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1: Bye. A lot of guys you could talk to. I don't know if Cam Slitler's still down there. If you could get him, that would be something. Ben Rice had a good day. Ben Rice had three hits. Jazz Chisholm had three hits. So a lot of good work. Spencer Jones a couple of hits with an RBI. So some good performances here today as the offense. Nice to see it start cranking again, especially you had Jazz Chisholm to the Judge and Rice mix. 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Take it away.
2: Okay, Dave, my star of the game, Jazz Chisholm. I just said to you, you're a little banged up here, a little dirty here. You've spent a lot of time on that dirt.
3: Yeah, I was sliding everywhere.
2: Before we get to you and your offense today, I see Cam Slitler over there on TV. You're standing right there at second base. What kind of performance was that?
3: I mean, he's always nasty. Every time he goes out there, he just dominates. So, I mean, it's another day for him, but in our eyes, like, wow, every time he steps out there.
2: And also, every time he steps out there, when he gets hit by the ball, he gets shots in the back. He doesn't flinch. He just laughs it up.
3: Yeah. I don't know how he done that. I think I'd have been sitting down for a minute after that.
2: Okay, what about you? A couple of good hits today. You had a really good day. Is that offense, are you feeling much more comfortable?
3: I mean, I'm just going out there to win the game. I'm not thinking about myself at all. I'm trying to win the game, trying to get help us win games, and that's it.
2: How good is it to see this offense going, particularly up and down the lineup, the bottom of the Spencer Jones today, Ben Rice today, all kinds of people contributing?
3: Yeah, I mean, that's what we want. You know, we try to get back to the playoffs and get to the World Series, so all we're trying to do right now is win games and come together as a team.
2: How do you like the Subway Series here in Queens?
3: Oh, I love it. I love the Subway Series.
2: It's a great atmosphere. People, it's very loud.
3: It's
2: and very
3: like playoff atmosphere here right now. It's sick.
2: As always, thank you. Congratulations.
3: No, thank you.
2: Okay, Dave, back up to
1: All
2: you.
1: All right, thank you, Susan. Thank you, Jazz. Great game.

0: By Jazz and the Fellas, a win tonight, 5-2, beating the Mets in their ballpark, game one of this Subway Series, the 30th edition. 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
0: 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This is a good one tonight. Yankees come away with a 5-2 victory. Final numbers, 5 runs on 10 hits, no errors, and 9 left. And let me just double-check this one thing. I always like to get this out there. What did they do, runners in scoring position? 4 for 10. The Mets, 2 runs, 5 hits, 1 error. They left 5 on. And we'll tell you about the Mets, their runners in scoring position. They went 1 for 2. Schlittler gets the win. He goes to 6-1. Holmes takes the loss. He's 4-4. Time of game, 3 hours and 4 minutes. Good crowd of 40,000. 0-0-4. Really good stuff here tonight by the Yankees. Jazz Chisholm, that 2-run double in the third, a big one. Big, big part of this victory for the Yankees. That'll do it for this portion of our broadcast. New York Yankees Baseball is a production of WFAN in conjunction with the New York Yankees. 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Our producer engineer in the booth is Matt Shortis. The executive producer is Ray Martell. The coordinating producer is Aiden Janusis. And production assistance by Rick Roush. The Verizon Business Yankees post-game show. It's coming up next, everybody. For Susan Waldman, I'm Dave Sims. Wishing you good night from Citi Field in Queens, New York. Once again, the Yankees victorious 5-2 over the Mets. We'll talk to you tomorrow night.
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7: The fireworks are flying post-game at Citi Field. And with fireworks indeed all night. Cam Schlittler just said hello to the Subway Series. Put on an absolute show. Lights, camera, action. Cam Schlittler, this was a Mona Lisa effort tonight. 6 2/3 of two-hit ball. 2 walks, 9 strikeouts. He does this after he went 6 innings of two-hit ball against Milwaukee. You know, 6 out of 10 starts this year, 3 hits or fewer. And Cam Schlittler is next level of domination right now. And on the New York stage, the grand stage of the Subway Series, Cam Schlittler, who's unfazed by anything, he announced himself to the Subway Series. Yankees beat the Mets 5-2 as we welcome you to the Verizon Business Yankees postgame show. Tough news for the Mets coming down right now. Clay Holmes has a fractured tibia. And Holmes, who's been sensational, whether it be last year or building on it and climbing to his next level this year. Yeah, he was cruising. Yeah, 2 outs into the third, 2 outs, nobody on. It all started with a 2-out sizzling single by Ben Rice. Then the Yankees pounds 3 2-out RBIs, a theme for this team once again, and wind up with 4 2-out runs thanks to Spencer Jones coming through with an RBI single. But it was the Spencer Jones 111-mile-an-hour comebacker that struck Clay Holmes. Clay Holmes ended up pitching with that for an inning. He has a fractured tibia officially, so a really rough night for the Mets. He had a scare with Juan Soto, who Cam Schlittler overpowered twice, and Soto makes the adjustment, and it's a home run to left center field, the 250th of his career. But that showdown, Soto overswung on the second time he was overpowered. It might have been a back. We were wondering in the moment, did he injure his side? A really rough night for the Mets, but a feel-good win for the Yankees to start the 30th annual Subway Series. Starts with a resounding Yankee victory. You know, Cam Schlittler, you just can't say enough. You're speechless right now. How he burst upon the scene last year. How Clark Schmidt going down with Tommy John surgery was the reason he entered this rotation. And we saw glimpses of what he could be in spring training. Nothing to imagine like this, but he enters the rotation, finishes the season spectacularly well, and then says hello to the world against the Boston Red Sox, do or die game 3, historic postseason start. But he is built on that. He's the best pitcher in baseball right now. He's a 1.35 ERA. He leads all pitchers in WAR. He's allowed 3 hits or fewer in 6 of his 10 starts this year. He just followed up 2-hit baseball when he was hit by a couple of comebackers with 2-hit baseball again, hit by 4 comebackers, and he shakes them all off. This guy is unbelievable. Yeah, it's tough to describe what is going on with Cam Schlittler right now. He goes 6 2/3, 2 hits, career high, goes up to 106 pitches tonight, runs through the tape here at Citi Field. The Yankees win it. 5-2 the final. They're off and running to the Subway Series. Now they've won, even despite the 1-5 start to this road trip, they've won 20 of their last 30 games. Think you have the post game to make the post game? Hit us up on X, Instagram, and Facebook. WFAN 660. Your take on all the action. Read the best post about tonight's game against the Mets, but every game during Yankees post game on The Fan. We're getting clarification from some reporters right now, and not tibia, fibula, for Clay Holmes, but struck by that 111-mile-an-hour comebacker by Spencer Jones. And that is a tough break for the Mets right now, with Clay Holmes starting with, you know, 8 starts of 2 runs or fewer. He was among baseball's leaders in ERA entering tonight. The strides he's made, the fixture he's been in this Mets rotation, that was already thin to begin with. And the reporter's clarifying, not the tibia, it was the fibula that was fractured for Clay Holmes. We'll chat with Susan about all of this, the feel-good night from a Yankee perspective. We'll hear from you. We'll hear from the manager, Aaron Boone. Fireworks show still going on at Citi Field, and about 80% of the crowd has stayed on and are watching with bated breath. On the Verizon Business Yankees postgame show, it's Verizon Business, helping small businesses make it big. 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
7: Cam Schlittler says hello to the Subway Series. Yankees 5 and the Mets 2. Clubhouse Report brought to you by the New York Lottery. Gambling problem? Call 1-877-8-HOPE-NY or text HOPE-NY. Susan, we're getting some tough news on Clay Holmes.
14: Awful. This is just awful news. Clay Holmes has a broken tibula, a fibula, which is the lower bone in your leg, and he's going to be out a long time. This is months. Yeah. And you can't feel worse, and there's a pall in that clubhouse. Clay Holmes was very popular here, and a lot of the guys that were here, it's just an awful thing to happen. And Cam Schlittler keeps getting hit in the leg. But by the way, that wasn't when he left. He did it. It was a Spencer Jones comebacker that broke the leg. He kept pitching. Now, the only guy I ever saw do that, Roy Halladay, pitched a one-hit shutout on a broken leg against the Yankees when he was with Toronto. But there's like a little pall in there. And, Manuel, everybody's glad about the win and how they talked, you know, how they played. But to hear this news about a guy who was here, was a teammate, and was really, really popular and was really done an upstep in his career, it's awful. It's just an awful, awful thing to happen to Clay Holmes or anybody. But for Clay Holmes, it's awful.
7: Right. It's got to dampen the mood a little bit. You mentioned the most important thing, how beloved he was in that clubhouse while he was here.
14: Yeah, absolutely. And it's like Tim Hill just sitting there, like staring into space, and it's tough. But we were talking to Cam about his performance when the news came down. One of the Mets guys had said it, and everybody thought he was kidding. But no, he was not. So the Mets get another just awful, awful news. and the hits keep coming for them. All right, on to this game here. Cam Schlittler saying this is a great, this is his first Subway Series, a great atmosphere. He said it really gets you going in that. He said that, again, talking about for Clay, this is really unfortunate. And, you know, he gets hit all the time. And he said that the first one he got hit on the left leg. He said, my left leg is taking a lot of hits here. He said that the first one hit his cleat, so that one didn't hurt. The second one on the side, the inner part of his foot, that kind of hurt a little bit. He said, I feel good, and I felt good. I didn't have my A-plus stuff. But I thought I was pretty good. He liked the defensive play that he made right in the third place. And he said, that was good. That was a good play. he said this offense has been elite. It's just great to get those, to put up those scores. He said, when somebody asked him about Jazz, he said, listen, Jazz is a great player, and we get him totally going, he's really going to take off. He said this environment, once again, is a lot of fun. He said you get extra locked in with this, with the crowd going, the Yankee Mets. And he said you have a little bit of extra stuff going, and you get locked in because of it. And you heard Jazz talking about this. He loves this kind of atmosphere. So,
7: And Jazz saying about Schlittler that he's nasty and he expects it, but the team's like, wow, every time he's out there, they're like, just wow, watching him.
14: Well, and he keeps getting hit on the leg. I mean, it's just, you know, and then those comebackers, poor Clay Holmes had it hit at once, and he broke his leg. Cam keeps getting hit, and nothing ever happens.
7: It's really remarkable because the last couple starts 108, 109, this time 198. Yep. These are shots
14: These are shots, and it's interesting. And every time those kinds of things happen, I remember somebody asking Jim Cott years and years ago, because he was still throwing. Somebody said, would you get out there and throw BP for them? He said, only if there's a screen up there. Because these shots are getting harder and harder, and this is just this is an awful thing to happen. Just is.
7: Oh yeah, for Clay Holmes and, you know, Susan, what he's done in his career to grow into this and it's taken it to a new level this year. You got to just feel awful for him.
14: Absolutely, it's a terrible thing. But meanwhile, the Yankees have that win, and as Aaron Boone had said to me before, he said this is still part of the road trip. They'd like to win these games to get at least the road trip numbers back a little more balanced.
7: Right, because 1-5, we were thinking the road trip was over, but we're in New York and this counts.
14: Right.
7: This counts as part of the road. They could level it out here.
14: It does indeed.
7: Yeah, it does indeed. And the two-out runs continue to be an awesome
14: trend
7: really for
14: this team. Where are they up to now? 96? Is that what that is?
7: Yeah, so 94. Most in baseball. Four more tonight, which is a big deal.
14: Yeah, no, it is a big deal because it's important to do that because, as Austin Wells had said to me the other day, it takes three outs to get us back in the dugout. And you need this all the way up and down the lineup. And how about Anthony Volpe with the walks? I mean, that just, and to me, it's kind of amazing that a pitcher on the other side, Anthony Volpe, who hasn't had a hit yet, I mean, down the bottom of the order, and he gets walked a couple times.
7: Yeah, that's amazing.
14: How does that even happen?
7: Yeah, how does that? We were looking at his first at bat tonight, the way he struck out on that slider, and to continue into a night where you walk three times. That's something.
14: It really is. Well, but that's concentration and not so much concentration on the other side with their pitchers. And the pitching, the back end of this bullpen, you know, Bednar, you know, he gets out eventually, but
7: Right. You know, it's one of those situations where it's a ride. It's a ride with Bednar in the ninth.
14: It's a ride, and those extra runs make it a lot easier to do that. And of course, Ben Rice with that extra run at the end certainly helped make everybody a little bit less nervous.
7: Yeah, 100%. Ben Rice with the insurance, and Spencer Jones got to feel good for him with those two hits.
14: Yeah, he does. He's not going to feel good about when he finds out that he's the one that broke Clay Holmes's leg.
7: Yeah.
14: You know, very, very good kid. It's just, as I said, it's the Yankee clubhouse, too. You know, they're happy about the win, but this was a teammate.
7: Right. A teammate, one they really loved, and you got it. That's several months, right?
14: Yeah. Oh, sure.
7: Yeah.
14: I mean, he said, Mendy said it's going to be a long while. You know, when he said it first, I think everybody thought he was kidding.
7: Right.
14: You know, just as, or not kidding, but it wasn't, everybody went, what? Yeah, but. Yeah, but he kept going. It wasn't like he broke his leg and left.
7: Right. He pitched an inning after that.
14: And as I, and they'd probably said that hurts a little bit, and they had an X-ray, and it's The tibia is the one on the shin, and this is lower down. I don't know which one is worse. Neither one of them is good.
7: Mm, definitely tough news to end the night. Susan, appreciate it. We'll talk to you tomorrow.
14: See you tomorrow.
7: Susan's Clubhouse Report, 5-2 the final. Yankees over the Mets is a resounding feel-good win for the Yankees when you consider the situational hitting, the two out runs, Cam Schlittler front and center. He's the story. He's the star of the show yet again on a big stage. But really tough. A former Yankee, a guy who not just beloved by the Yankees, beloved immediately by the Mets the way he came in, a transition to becoming a starting pitcher. It showed out for the most part last year. Now pitched a full season, and this year turned into one of the best pitchers in baseball, honestly. And now he's down. The Mets take another blow from the position players to the starting pitching, which was already thin. And Clay Holmes down with that fibula fracture. We'll come back here from the manager, Aaron Boone, and a key moment early that tilted this game and paid dividends late. We'll highlight that right out of the break on the Verizon Business Yankees post game show. Verizon Business, helping small businesses make it big. WFAN Yankees Radio.
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23: First and second, he got Rice and Judge aboard, and a 1-2 to Bellinger. Holmes to the plate, the pitch, swing on, line drive, right field, base hit. Rice rounding third, he'll score. Judge to second, now digging for third. Bellinger digging for second, RBI double, Cody Bellinger, and it's 1-0 Yankees here in the first inning.
14: All right, that's how to get it, get your average up on the road.
7: How about Cody Bellinger going down to get that pitch? A perfect piece of two-strike hitting. What else is new when it comes to Cody Bellinger? And continues his domination of the Mets. You look at the last 10 games Cody Bellinger's played against the Mets. 16 hits in 34 at-bats and 11 RBIs over those 10 games. And that two-out double started a back-breaking inning from a Mets perspective. You know, Holmes had two outs, nobody on. Rice sizzles the two-out single. Judge follows with a first-pitch base hit. And then Bellinger, the RBI double. Another clutch hit for Cody Bellinger. And our Heat Report presented by the Chef IQ Sense, an intuitive wireless meat thermometer. 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And the Yankees weren't done in that third because Jazz Chisholm was waiting next. He likes this big stage. And here's our Wendy's Yankees turning point of the game.
23: Here's the pitch to Jazz. Swung on, hit hard. Past the diving first baseman, Vientos. Judge scores. Here's Cody Bellinger. Jazz digging for second. He slides head first. He is in there. A two-run double by Jazz Chisholm, and the Yankees have a 3-0 lead.
7: That's our Wendy's Yankees turning point of the game. You can tune into our flagship station, WFAN, tomorrow between 10 a.m. and 11 a.m. to correctly identify the Wendy's turning point of the game. You have a chance to win a $100 Wendy's gift card courtesy of Wendy's. Eat great, even late at Wendy's. So three more two-out runs. Yankees wind up with four two-out runs today. 94 two-out RBIs. Most in baseball. It's been a constant theme for this Yankee team, the situational hitting. It's not just the power, not just the patience. They get the job done when runners are out there, and they do it again in round one of the Subway Series tonight. And three runs felt like 10 the way Cam Schlittler was pitching. 6 2/3 of two-hit baseball. Just the one run, the Soto solo home run. Number 250 for Soto, leading off that seventh inning. That was after Schlittler had overpowered Soto the first two times up. So Soto making the adjustment. But Soto, the two early strikeouts, two of Schlittler's 9 strikeouts tonight. And our strikeout total brought to you by Meineke Car Care Centers. Trust your keys with Meineke. And Schlittler wasn't only his dominant self on this stage. You know, he was getting the comebackers right at him again, somehow shrugging them off. Every time you're basically holding your breath, wondering, Cam Schlittler, is he okay? He just smiles them off. You know, more smiles in the last two starts tonight, but smiling them off yet again. And Schlittler, beyond the comebackers that struck him, a comebacker where he made a spectacular play to end the fourth.
23: Here's a bouncing ball, third base side. Cam Barehand throws off balance, and he made the play! Down in a heap, concern from Wells and McMahon, but the big guy's okay. Wow, what a play by Cam Schlittler, getting off the mound, third base side, throwing off balance, and he records the out, getting Vientos. Wow.
7: Yeah, every time Schlittler goes down, it could be the comebacker and needs to shake it off. It could be him just going down in a heap. He's 6'6". This guy explodes to the plate. It's one of the reasons he's so special with his delivery. Anytime he goes down, it's like a precious object. We're all trying to protect out there, and Schlittler gets up. He walks off. He smiles. He laughs. 6 2/3 of one-run baseball. Schlittler this season, 8 of his 10 starts, 1 earned run. Or no earned runs. So Schlittler, a Schlittler-type start tonight, leads baseball with a 1.35 ERA. Crazy stuff from Cam. In the ninth inning, considering David Bednar, one of those Bednar-type ninth innings where he gets it done, but it got a little bit interesting. This swing from Ben Rice, a big deal.
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1: Kimbrel set on the third base side of the rubber. Righty deals. Pitch swing on high fly ball right field. Going back is Benz, running out of room and say goodbye. Home run, Ben Rice. 5-1 Yankees here in the ninth. For Big Ben, his 14th home run and 30th RBI.
2: You're punctuating a Yankee win, punctuating a big night for Ben Rice. Three more hits, and he has 10 homers in his last 23 games. 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And Ben Rice, some breathing room for David Bednar, who did walk the leadoff man Soto, got the Vientos 4-6-3 double play, but then the Melendez base hit through the right side. Defensive indifference to second. Beatty, a base hit. So the Mets creep a little bit closer. Soft liner by Semien at third. Game over. The Yankees win it. But Ben Rice, important insurance in that top half of the ninth inning. And backing Cam Schlittler, who was spectacular yet again. His last six starts, he has a 0.70 ERA. Three earned runs in 38 and a third innings. And this is how good Cam Schlittler's been. He goes 6 2/3 of two-hit ball tonight. A two-hit ball again. And his ERA remains the same. At 1.35. It remains the same tonight. He goes to 6-1 on the year, and the Yankees have won 8 of Schlittler's 10 starts this season. Yankees take round one, a part one of the 2026 Subway Series. Here's Aaron Boone, courtesy of the S Network.
3: Aaron, Cam is now, his last six starts, one earned run or less, and 38 strikeouts. How would you describe his effort tonight, considering this was his first in the Subway Series and the season as well?
4: Par for the course. I mean, it's really good. He's throwing the ball incredibly well, filling up the strike zone. You know, 9 more strikeouts and didn't quite finish off the seventh inning, but another just in command and control of the start.
3: He took those two comebackers. Is he okay?
4: He is. The first one that hit him pretty hard, it hit the bottom of the shoe, so it didn't hurt at all. So I was joking with him out there, we need to get him an L screen.
3: Thought the same thing.
4: Or figure something out.
3: You scored 4 runs with 2 outs. Yeah. I want to go back to the third inning when Rice loses the ABS challenge and he starts it. What did you see in those quality of a bat?
4: Yeah, I mean, that's we've had a hard time finishing off some of those rallies this trip. So it was good to see a lot of really good at-bats, starting with Benny there. Then Aaron goes the other way for the base hit. Belly with a really good, really good battling at bat where he's able to get it down the line, and then Jazz comes up with a big 2-run hit. So it was good to see those 2-out situations, runners in scoring position, where we struggled this week to break through there. You know, where you know you're up against a, you know, Clay's been great, so you know you're up. It's going to be runs are going to be hard to come by. So to string together that level of at-bats that inning to give us that lead was big.
3: Yeah, he gave up 2 runs or less in his first 8 starts of the season, and you guys put up 4 on him. One last one. Spencer, you talked about him before the game, mm-hmm. how he's just been missing pitches, but his approach has been good.
4: Yeah.
3: And he gets those 2 hits, and he stung them. What did you think of his at-bats?
4: Yeah, I thought pretty good at-bats today, you know. Yeah, I think that's kind of been in line with what he's had today. Good to see him get results. And a big one there, too, because, you know, again, just to be able to, that fourth run felt big there, you know, where, was that with 2 outs, too?
3: Yeah.
4: So it was just like, man, those are those kind of backbreaking hits a little bit, extend the lead, felt important at the time, but a really good at bat to get that.
3: Right here in the front, doesn't matter.
5: With Max down, do you feel like there's more added pressure on Cam to, you know, kind of pitching like an ace?
4: No. He is pitching like an ace, and I don't think Cam's affected by much other than going out and he expects to dominate and pitch well. So Max or not, I don't think it affects what Cam's got to do.
5: I'm also not sure if you know, but Clay fractured his tibia.
4: Yeah, I heard that.
5: On that play. Obviously, you know, you managed him. Just what do you think of?
4: Yeah, I mean, that sucks. I just heard that 5 minutes ago, and, you know, he's obviously having a great season, start to the season for them, and, you know, has really made a success.

0: successful transition to being a starter. So that sucks. I mean, I hate to hear that. Hopefully, I don't know what that means from a timeline standpoint, but hopefully he's able to get back at some point because he's obviously doing a great job for them.
1: Ryan, you joked about the L screen with Cam, but I mean, when he gets hit now, three straight games, I mean, what's your reaction in the dugout? What are you guys saying?
0: You kind of hold your breath a little bit. You know, because the first one that came back to him tonight, you know, it was hit hard. And you hear the noise. So you're a little, you're kind of holding your breath a little bit. I realized it didn't affect him at all. It hit a good spot on the shoe that made the noise and everything. So, I mean, I don't know what to say. I don't know what else you can do. Is hopefully he's had his fill of hard hit balls right back at him. It's hard for him to alter his finish to get in a better position. But, and by the way, he made a heck of a play on that ball down the line. I didn't give him a chance. Heck of a play. But, yeah, hopefully we can avoid those moving forward. But I don't know if there's anything we can necessarily do about it.
2: You're here on the end.
3: Boom. Ben Rice having a great season, 14 homer today, over 1,000 OPS. How you describe his season so far?
0: Awesome. I mean, he's been really, really great at bats, consistent at bats from the start of the season, hitting for power, controlling the strike zone, hitting left and right-handed pitching. He's been one of the best hitters in the sport here, you know, 6-7 weeks in.
4: Dave, I was just going to ask you about that play that you just mentioned, Aaron, about the defensive play. He turns, fires it, and then hits the turf and like, fall, stay down like, there for a few minutes.
0: Get your ass up. I think he likes the drama of it sometimes, too. Like, he's a little bit of a showman.
4: Were you worried there for a second when he didn't
0: no,
4: get up right
0: I said,
4: away?
0: Get up.
2: Chris, and then right here.
5: We asked you about Jazz in Baltimore with his offense. Just what did you make of his night tonight?
0: It's good to see. I thought the last day in Baltimore, he swung the bat well. He had the double, hit a ball sharp to second that was more in line with who he is when he's kind of going a little bit. And then some really good at bats and a big one there. Again, in a week where we struggled to get that hit, like a two RBI single there to give us that 3-run lead was big. Smelled the hit on the first one up the middle. Good job going the other way in his last at bat. It's good to see. You know, obviously when he's going, he's so important to our offense, and he's a guy that changes the game when he's an impact guy when he's right. So I've always felt like it's a matter of time with him, and hopefully these last couple days are starting to move that way.
6: Three hit night, four times on base for Jazz Chisholm. What a welcome sight. And admitted with Susan on the field how much he loves this stage. You can sense it, you can feel it, you can see it in the body language, how much he thrives off an atmosphere that he called a playoff type atmosphere tonight. Yankees 5 and the Mets 2. Round 1, part 1 of 2 of this 2026 Subway Series. And think you have the post game to make the post game? You can hit us up on X, Instagram, and Facebook, WFAN660. Your take on all the action. Read the best post about tonight's game against the Mets, but every game during the Yankees post game on The Fan. This Art on X reacting to Cam Schlittler, who you're losing words to describe exactly how good this has been. It feels historic what we're watching, especially when you consider this is the start of a career, the way he burst upon the scene last year, into that start against Boston, the historic playoff start, and now the way he's only built on it this year. And Art is saying about a 0.7 ERA the last six starts. There's also room for improvement. As he gets better with late-game endurance, he's going to get easily through the seventh inning more often. Cam Schlittler will certainly think that way, and he'll only try to improve, and you don't put anything past him with the way he finished last year and has improved this year. If there's room for improvement from this, it's scary because he's got a 1.35. He leads all of baseball in ERA, in WAR, and he's allowed 3 hits or fewer in 6 of his 10 starts. It is just comical and in the best way possible, what is going on with Cam Schlittler. Now, the somber news coming out of the night and out of the Yankee clubhouse, too, they see an old teammate, Clay Holmes, go down with a fractured fibula. And that's a huge blow for the Mets, but the Yankees are feeling it, too, with a guy who was as beloved as any teammate in there when he was a Yankee. That's a big time development in the Mets rotation. When you consider all the position players they have down, arguably their best starter. You think about McClain. You think about Peralta. Holmes has been right there. At two runs or fewer every start this year into the night. Yankees put four on him, but he pitched an inning. You know, with that fractured fibula. Spencer Jones got him with that 111-mile-an-hour comebacker. And Spencer Jones, this out of the Yankee clubhouse, he was just told about it. And Spencer Jones is genuine as a guy you'll find. He was shocked and just said, I'm sorry. That was Spencer Jones's reaction. Finding the news. A great night for Spencer Jones with a couple of hits, 2-for-4, an RBI attack on run. Another two-out RBI for this Yankee team. But he had that 111-mile-an-hour comebacker that ultimately resulted in the fractured fibula. Come back, and is dubbed rivalry weekend across the league right now. Not just Yankees, Mets, across the board. So in a battle for Florida, what's going on with the Rays? We'll tell you about that. And one hitter in particular, I'll tell you who's hotter than anybody in the league. On the Verizon Business Yankees postgame show, it's Verizon Business, helping small businesses make it big. WFAN, Yankees Radio.
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6: Back into the Verizon Business Yankees postgame show. Yankees over the Mets 5-2, and Cam Schlittler again stole the show. 6 2/3 of two-hit baseball, one run. The Soto Soto home run, 250 for Juan Soto, 16th player to hit 250 before the age of 28.

0: Juan Soto, though, the first couple of at-bats, the theater with Cam Schlittler, overpowered. It was like, hey, I'm behind 3-0. I'm going to rally back, go fastball, fastball, fastball. Go and hit it. And that's the refreshing nature, the old school nature, the throwback nature of Cam Schlittler. Goes 6-1. The Yankees have won 8 of his 10 starts. He has a 1.35. Best in baseball, leads baseball in pitchers war, you name it. Cam Schlittler has been, simply put, special. Scoreboard show brought to you by Optimum Fiber, famously fast fiber internet. The Tigers, who have been struggling mightily, walked off the Blue Jays 3-2 the final. Spencer Torkelson, the walk-off single for Detroit. Braves and Red Sox in Atlanta, thrilling walk-off victory. Mike Yastrzemski, a walk-off double, bottom of the 10th inning. So the Blue Jays and the Red Sox both fall in walk-off fashion. In the battle for Florida in this rivalry weekend across the league, Rays and Marlins, 7-2 the final. Rays just ran and hit. Yandy Diaz, loud tone, two-run homer in the first inning. Rays win it 7-2, so they maintain the two-game, not cushion, but lead atop the AL East. 29-14 for the Rays. Yankees are 28-17 with this victory. And the Yankees, despite going 1-5 to start this road trip through Milwaukee and through Baltimore, the Yankees have won 20 of their last 30 games. They go to 20-10 over the last 30 with this win. And one more note, Kyle Schwarber, Phillies came back to win 11-9. Just a vintage comeback victory for the Phillies. They do it in 10 innings, 11-9 in Pittsburgh. Kyle Schwarber, a second multi-homer game in the last week. These last 8 games for Schwarber, he has 9 home runs. He's at the 20 home run mark. And we are in the middle of May. Not late May, middle of May. And he has 20 home runs, 9 homers over his last 8 games. Yeah, that guy does remarkable things every single year. But this has been, you know, a different type of level for Kyle Schwarber to begin 2026. If you want to join the conversation, Subway Series reaction, we're on our flagship WFAN right after postgame. The number to join, 888-808-1019. That is the number, 888-808-1019. Tough news with the fractured fibula. Clay Holmes, the Mets take a big blow beyond the scope of even tonight's game. And the Yankees, the storyline, the starting pitching all year, but led by Cam Schlittler. On the day Max Fried hits CIL, they'll wait a few weeks to reevaluate. Cam Schlittler continues to just do special things. This is historic, what we've seen to start Cam Schlittler's career. And you appreciate every single time he takes a mound and just mows down another opponent, especially on a stage like this. Plus, tomorrow's pitching matchup on the Verizon Business Yankees postgame show. It's Verizon Business, helping small businesses make it big. 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
0: 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Turning attention to tomorrow, middle game of round one of this year's Subway Series. Carlos Rodon, second start of the season. When you look at his first time out in Milwaukee, yeah, the command wasn't there. The second time through wasn't that sharp. He was going 97, 98. He had the sharp slider. He had the change up, the sinker. The stuff was there, and Aaron Boone, you know, agreed with that assessment post-game. It was more so the command wasn't where it'll be when Carlos Rodon rounds into form. Interesting to see start two on this stage, you know, tomorrow night, and the Mets still TBD. They haven't named a starter yet. 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The Nielsen way. Game time is 7:15, on the air at 6:35 with our pregame coverage. Until then, for our producer, engineer in the booth, Matt Shortis, to your producer, Paulie Rosenberg, and for Susan Walbin and Dave Sims, Emmanuel Barbari, saying so long from Citi Field. Once again, the final score, Yankees 5, Mets 2, and the Cam Schlittler Show comes through again on WFAN, Yankees Radio. Have a good one.
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1: 3 days before the match, Bebeto's wife gave birth to their third child, a son named Mateus. 3 days later in Dallas, Brazil were tied with the Netherlands in a quarterfinal. Then Romario slipped a pass through. Bebeto racing onto it, slotted home. He turned, ran toward the corner flag, and started rocking his arms, cradling an invisible baby. Romario joined in. Mazinho, too. Three Brazilians, side by side, rocking the world's newest baby on the world's biggest stage. Brazil would win that match 3-2 and go on to lift the trophy. Bebeto's son grew up to become a footballer himself. The cradle has been copied 1,000 times since. None of them mean what the original meant.
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11: Back like we never left. A post-postgame situation. Post-postgame get-together on The Fan. Emmanuel Barbari with you. Overlooking Citi Field, where the sprinklers are on. They're out the outfield. Lights are about halfway off. And the Yankees took down the Mets 5-2 in round one of the Subway Series in 2026. Cam Schlittler stole the show yet again. Number to get involved, 888-808-1019. And the really tough, really heartbreaking news when you think about it. Clay Holmes, the fractured fibula, the former Yankee who's having an amazing year. 9 starts into a spectacular season. The growth he's had from last year when he first became a starting pitcher, the type of Yankee he was, how beloved he was in that clubhouse, and a brutal blow as the Mets are just taking punch after punch after punch from an injury perspective. At starting rotation, in terms of guys you trust, was thin to begin with. And Clay Holmes, you think about it from a personal level, but practical from a Mets perspective, that is, you can't take it. It's not a tough loss. You can't take a loss like that. A real gut punch for the Mets and an overall down night from their side of things. From the Yankee side of things, you are, I know I am, you are at a loss for words, right? With what Cam Schlittler is doing. And come on. What we're watching, and there was zero doubt. This is how you know it's so special. There was zero doubt when Cam Schlittler took the mound tonight. And he started winding into his warm-up pitches. There was zero doubt he was going to dominate. And if he didn't dominate, in the off chance he didn't, he was going to give you a great chance to win the game. A great chance to win. Because that's what he does. Even when he doesn't have his best stuff, even when he's hit around a little bit, hit a little harder, Yankees are in the game. But on these stages, what we're seeing with Cam Schlittler since day one, when he burst upon the scene in the big leagues, on these type of stages, he is unfazed, he is fearless, he challenges you, and he has a perfect mix to do it with the three different fastballs, and he serves it up. He fills up the strike zone and says, hey, go and hit it, Juan Soto. And yeah, the third time, Juan Soto did hit it, but Schlittler had a cushion to work with by then. First two times, down 3-0 Soto, okay. Three consecutive variants of the fastball. Could be the four-seamer, could be the cutter, could be the sinker. All 95, 96, 97, 98 or more. Go and hit it. He is the truest throwback. But it's one thing to be a throwback, and it's another thing to be just playing good and elite. You know, it's tough to find the words outside of just appreciating what we're seeing. An all-time start to a career. We're now looking at a guy you expect to go out there and totally steal the show. Not pitch good. Pitch at a level we're not accustomed to. He comes off a start in Milwaukee where, like tonight, there was a scare. He gets hit by a Contreras comebacker at 108 off the bat. Tonight, he gets four different comebackers. You know, one of them was the amazing play on Vientos going off the mound. But even then, he takes a fall, and we're all gasping, thinking, he okay? This guy's 6'6". He's tumbled into the ground, making a great defensive play. Is he going to get up and continue on and be okay? When he takes the comebackers, whether it grazes off the foot or it gets him flush on the calf, like the last couple of starts, we're all thinking, is this prized item? Is this a precious metal? Oh, it's a human being. This guy, you forget he's a human being sometimes and how good he is, how he pitches like a robot. It's a prized item right now in Cam Schlittler. But even with that start where he goes six innings of two-hit ball, he enters this stage. The Subway Series, anybody could tell you it's another game. It's not. It's more. The players admit it. Playoff-like atmosphere. They love representing their side. They love representing their side of this city. Their fan base. It means more. And Cam Schlittler comes into this stage with all he's done this year, and it's a brand new night, and the expectation is domination. His ERA, he went 6 2/3 a two-hit ball tonight, and his ERA stayed the same at 1.35. That's how amazing he's been. He has allowed three hits or fewer in six of his 10 starts. Not three runs or fewer. Three hits or fewer. And the most important thing, the Yankees have won 8 of his 10 starts this year. He's 6-1. You know, it's tough to find the words. This is a rotation where, yeah, Max Fried, it's tough news earlier in the day, but really when you think about it from a worst-case scenario standpoint, it's decent news with what we were fearing. You know, Max Fried, they'll reevaluate in a few weeks when he can ramp up, when he can start throwing again. And the idea is Max Fried, at some point this year, is going to ramp up, rejoin this Yankee rotation, and be Max Fried. But with that news earlier in the day, it makes you think, all right, big picture, you want Cole, you want Fried, you want Schlittler, you want Rodon, and you want to have some fun in a playoff series. You want those guys rolling, healthy, ready to go, rearing, ready to go at the right time. And Schlittler right now has been the best of the bunch. And that would be a wild and bizarre thing to say. Of course, middle of last year, but even beginning of this year. In a rotation with Fried and Cole and Rodon, Schlittler could lead it. And right now, Cam Schlittler, saying hello to the Subway Series tonight, doing it again on a big stage, because this is a big stage. Yeah, it's one out of 162. It means more to those involved, and it means more to the fan bases. Yeah, you're going to maybe take a sigh of relief once it's over. Let's get back to the normal nitty-gritty of the 162. And the sigh of relief will be even more valid if you win the series. But this is a big stage. Under the bright lights, 40,000 plus people trying to win for your side of this city. And Cam Schlittler, who we saw as a rookie, about a dozen starts into his career, go do or die against the Boston Red Sox and put forth one of the best postseason starts of all time. Not overstatement. All time with no walks and 12 strikeouts and 8 shutouts. All time. Every time he's on one of these stages now, he's got the look in his eye. Some flappable. Something could go slightly wrong. And he dials right back in. He falls behind Juan Soto and he says, okay, I'm coming right after you. He has, the demeanor is talked about with a lot of players and pitchers. This guy's it. He is the full package. And it is amazing to consider. Going into last year, we saw him a few times on the Steinbrenner Field mound pitching with the A-team. It's called the A-team, late in spring training. And he would get those starts, and he would impress, and everyone would say, okay, that's interesting. That guy could be something. Do we think it would turn into this? Do we think he'd even be part of the rotation? It took Clark Schmidt, Tommy John. I remember we were sitting here. We were sitting here at Citi Field. And that was the weekend where Cody Bellinger ends up having that miraculous play, the double-up play. Remember the charging double-up play? Brilliant, out in left field. He has that huge game to salvage one when the Yankees were really reeling. And Clark Schmidt that weekend, the announcement was made, he was going down with Tommy John. And that was a brutal blow to Yankee starting pitching at that point, because Clark Schmidt was, you know, mowing along. He was pitching amazingly well. And Cam Schlittler only got the call because of that. He earned it, but there wasn't room. He got the call then. He got better and better and better. First couple times you're thinking, whoa, 99? What a one? Consistently? But he was good, and he got better, and better, and better, and finished the season exceptionally well. I remember that final start of the regular season against Baltimore. Like, whoa, can he save something in the tank for the playoffs? He was that good. Can he really pitch better than he just pitched? And he did, against Boston. And he pitched well enough to win against Toronto, more than well enough to win. In the ALDS. Then he comes back this year. He has that side injury in spring training, but he said nothing to worry about, and it was nothing to worry about. He halted. He paused. Then he built right back up. And he's been better. He's gotten better, which is preposterous to say with what we saw at the end of last year. And that's what you love. This guy's not satisfied. He's the full package. He has a demeanor to succeed on these big stages, and he has every weapon necessary. He barely has to use his curveball, which was supposed to be his best pitch, until the fourth or fifth inning. And tonight, in his Subway Series introduction, it was another day at the yard for Cam Schlittler. And by that, I just mean we have seen this time and time again. You expect him to go out there and dominate. And that he did. 106 pitches. Goes career high 106, 6 2/3, a 2-hit ball. 9 strikeouts, only 2 walks, and the accolades just get bigger and bigger and bigger by the day. Yeah, 8 of his 10 starts this year, he's got 1 run or no runs. You know, it's ridiculous stuff. Number to join, 888-808-1019. 888-808-1019. And again, yeah, devastating news on Clay Holmes, which dampened the mood. It did dampen the mood. We heard from Susan out of the Yankee clubhouse and the way they were feeling after what was a really feel-good night. More 2-out runs, 4 of them to be exact. Yankees lead baseball in that category. There were 2 outs, nobody on in the 3rd. They put up a 3 spot. Spencer Jones gives you a tack-on run. Ben Rice, yet another home run. That was big for David Bednar breathing room. Schlittler does Schlittler things. Cruz into Bednar. Wham, bam, good night. And the Yankees, a much-needed bounce back to start this weekend in part one of this Subway Series. Feel good in so many ways, but they see their old teammate having a spectacular year of his own. What he's grown into as a starting pitcher and how much he's loved on that side with the Mets and how much the Mets need him right now. How much he wants to continue on and build on what he's done. Fractured fibula for Clay Holmes on that Spencer Jones comebacker. Just devastating news to end the night. 888-808-1019 is the number to call. Emmanuel Berbari with you until midnight, a post-game get-together on The Fan.
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25: Welcome back. Well, we're looking at a much darker Citi Field or post-game fireworks. It's our post-game get-together. Emmanuel Barbari with you. Yankees over the Mets, 5-2 the final. The story is Cam Schlittler dominating again, his first Subway Series start, and he was every bit of Cam Schlittler and then some. But the tough news coming out of the night with Clay Holmes, the fractured fibula, the Spencer Jones screamer, the 111-mile-an-hour comebacker, ends up a big blow for this Mets rotation, this Mets team. And also out of the Yankee clubhouse, seeing a former teammate who was also liked when he was here. You know, one of the really good guys, and what he's turned his career into. If there's anything that could dampen the mood on a really good Yankee win from a Yankee perspective, it was seeing that happen to Clay Holmes. But the Yankees beat the Mets 5-2. The final score, Ben Rice, another home run. That was icing on the cake. Important insurance and breathing room for David Bednar. Jazz Chisholm four times on base tonight. And much needed for him to get going, especially on this stage. Cody Bellinger, two strikes, two outs. What else is new? Anthony Volpe walked three times. Never would have thought that'd be the case after his first at-bat, striking out on the home sweeper. Completely fooled. Three walks tonight for Volpe. Spencer Jones, big night. Up and down the order.

0: Up and down the order, the Yankees got it done. But Cam Schlittler, this story. 888-808-1019. And Schlittler continues to be just a massive story from a Yankee standpoint when you consider, was he really on your radar? You might be saying that now. Was he really on your radar in the middle of last year? And now he's leading this Yankee rotation that has all MLB pedigree. We're talking future Hall of Famer and Gerrit Cole coming back. We're talking Max Fried and the resume he has. Goes down, but expected to be back. Carlos Rodon. Even looping Will Warren. And Schlittler is leading that pack. 888-808-1019. Right now, statistically, best pitcher in baseball. Ron in Rockland County. Ron, you're on the Fan.
1: Emmanuel, how are you? Listen, I'm not a Yankee hater, and I love this kid, Ben Rice. And the Yankees clearly were the class tonight. But let me just say something to you. If I see that lineup come back one more time, okay, with the way Mendoza has constructed it, it's going to drive me crazy. You got to do something with Bichette. You got to slot in the new kid, okay, in his position. You've got to do something with Beatty. You can't put Torrance in between Carlton Bench, okay, and at that part of the lineup. You just cannot. Okay, the bottom line is it gives the kids a break. Now, I'll tell you something. There's something organic that's going on here with the Mets. The fact is they've got two young pitchers down on the farm, Jack Weininger and Jonah Tong. Weininger in particular. This might force feed them to use him, bring him up to replace or refurbish the pitching staff. That was terrible with Clay, but I have a sneaky suspicion people like these two pitchers, like a Ryan Clifford. They're going to find their way up this year.
0: So what you
1: it
0: want,
1: will be
0: Ron,
1: incredible.
0: Ron, with this start to the year, what you're alluding to in both your points, you want an overall youth movement. You want more emphasis on the young guys who are up here in the lineup, and you think it could be a silver lining, even though it's amazingly difficult what happened with Clay Holmes tonight. And he's been your best pitcher. You look at the young guys who could come up and impact, and you're saying you want a team-wide youth movement.
1: I really do, because the bottom line is, first of all, I don't want to see Lewis Robert. I really don't. I don't want to see Polanco, okay? I don't want to sniff them on the field with
0: these
1: young kids.
0: I mean, they were brought in here for a reason. It may be tough for you to see them, but with their pedigree, you're going to see them once they're back.
1: Well, look, here's the thing. You've got to be really smart about this. You've got to weave them into the lineup, but you cannot take, for instance, you could put Lewis Robbins in place of Ewing at this point in time. I don't think so. I just don't think so. The bottom line is, look, Shane constructed this the way he wanted it. You know something? It's going awry now. It's going awry because what's happening is these guys are not performing, but the young kids are. And
0: well,
1: one
0: thing I would say, Ron, I really appreciate the call. Thanks for making it. Let's see. I mean, tough night tonight and amazingly tough news. There's no other way to sugarcoat it with Clay Holmes. You'd won 8 of 12 into tonight. So let's see with this youth infusion, some of that pedigree coming back. Bo Bichette's not going to hit 200 the entire season. It's not possible with the type of player he is. He's adjusting. It's not possible, in my mind at least. Happy to say I was wrong if that's not the case. He's not hitting 200 the entire year. Ed in Mohegan, Ed.
2: Good evening, Emmanuel. How you doing?
0: How are you?
2: I'm awesome. This year, it could be really unique for both the Yankees and the Mets. They both have two players. I mean, this year, Schlittler's officially a rookie. Spencer Jones is a rookie. On the Mets side, you have A.J. Ewing is a rookie, and then Benj is a rookie. These teams have not had two rookies start the same year, and we're a long ways off. But these teams have not had two rookies that started the same year and had Hall of Fame / marvelous careers since, well, the Mets, it was Tom Seaver. And are you there?
0: Oh, I'm there. Ed,
2: it's always at the end. Tom Seaver and Harrelson. And with the Yankees, it was Mariano and Jeter.
0: Wow.
2: But it's really special watching these four guys because there aren't as many as you think.
0: Right. And I appreciate the historical note there. Ed, appreciate the call. It's funny. Two consecutive times Ed has called where he's right up against it. So, sorry about that, Ed. But you know, given that historical note makes you appreciate when young guys come up and they don't just contribute, but they have a chance to stick around for a long time. You know, Schlittler, there are other examples, but Schlittler from a Yankee perspective, this is something special. Be doing this for a long, long time. Appreciate the calls. Paulie Rosenberg, Matt Shortis. Catch you tomorrow night. Middle game. Emmanuel Burbari, City Field on the Fan.
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to start the Subway Series if you are a Mets fan. Not only do you lose the game, but you lose your best pitcher all season long, and in a season that's gone absolutely nowhere, where you had a hot streak, where you felt like maybe this team was off to some sort of run that could bring them back, not contention, not division, but just relevancy, just back to some sort of relevancy, and instead, season over? That's what it feels like. And it goes from the Yankee fan showing up and basically punking the Mets fan as far as the crowd goes. It felt like a very heavy Yankee fan base in Citi Field. And it just, the season is basically over. I tried as hard as possible to sit there yesterday before the game and hype myself up to believe that there was some sort of reality that this New York Met team could compete, go on some sort of run, and find themselves back into a season. Not even playoffs, not even nothing, just a season, something to kind of hold on to and grasp onto and say, you know what, they win this series, which, by the way, they still can, you know, and this is why it's so sour, because yes, they lost, Clay Holmes is out with the fractured fibula, it's not good, but it's so sour because they could win potentially today. They could win potentially tomorrow. Could. Will they? Probably not. Could. Can they? Yes. Even if they do, though, it doesn't feel good. So they were coming into, the Mets were coming into yesterday winners of 8 of their last 12 games. They've won 3 of their last 4 series. They swept the Tigers. All that, you say, wow, that's good. That's a good run. That's something they need. They've won, you know, a lot more than they've lost, right?

0: in a 12-game span, they've won 8 games. That's good. It's more than half games, more than. And yet, it still feels crappy. It still doesn't feel good. And that's kind of where the Mets are at right now, is no matter how good you feel about this team, they find a way to kick you one last time. One last time before the day's done, they kick you again. If you thought losing 5-2 to the Yankees was like the final, like, oh, there we go. No. They got to pile on. Clay Holmes, fractured fibula. Basically, season done for Clay. Met career done. We just did a Rico Bronya, and Evan made the point, like, you know, he's free agent, right? He's going to opt out. He's going to opt out. Okay. Well, there goes that. You have continuously now put this season as arguably the worst season of all time for the New York Mets. And that's tough to do. That is tough to do because the Mets in their history have had some really bad seasons. Like, worst ever. Worst of all time. And we're talking about the fact that this could be the worst. It is so head scratching if you're a Mets fan right now, because you did try to buy into it. And that's the other thing. Like, I talk to a lot of Mets fans. They're tired of talking about Pete Alonso. They're tired of talking about Brandon Nimmo. They're tired of talking about Edward Diaz, but not too tired because we'll talk about him later on today, this morning. But there's so many people you're tired of talking about. You're tired of talking about the Juan Soto stuff. But what else are you supposed to talk about? Because we're sitting here and looking at this team that a bunch of one-hit wonders, as far as this year goes, you know, Bo Bichette is not going to be here long-term. Okay? And I think everyone has known that, but Bo Bichette is not going to be here for a long term. He's going to be here for 1 year. Maybe he chooses not to opt out because this year is so bad. Maybe he does that. But Luis Robert Jr., who hasn't even played now in how long, he's not back next year. Marcus Semien, we hope this is it. We may have to get stuck 2 more years with him. This is a team, Freddy Peralta, 1 year. He might be traded in the next month, definitely by August. He's out of here. So you just look at this team and go, what did we just do? What just happened? What was the point of this? What was the point of the 2026 Mets season? What was the point? It was an utter failure. And that's saying that on May 16th. We said that a month ago. We felt that. And it's now confirmed a month later. And it's going to be confirmed every day going forward. Now, on the other hand, if you're a Yankee fan, you're back up and rolling. We are the get-right team. There's no one else worse than us. Actually, there is. I'm sorry. There's, like, the Rockies are worse than us. And the Tigers, who we swept, the Mets swept, they're probably worse than us, but record-wise, they're not. But the Yankees get right on the New York Mets, and Cam Schlittler, listen, I know I jammed C-Mac earlier on Friday at the MLB store when the news came out about Max Fried. Because I was trying to fake an amp up here about the fact that the Mets might actually have something going, that maybe the luck is changing, maybe the, you know, we're crossing paths at the perfect time. That didn't happen. And Max Fried's on the IL for who knows how long. And let's be honest with you. Max Fried injury, as C-Mac said, is a best case result because it's not season ending. But you don't know how long it's going to be. There's a lot of question marks behind it. And the bigger thing to look at is not that it's a bone bruise, not that he doesn't need surgery. The fact is, there is no timeline. He's not pitching for at least 2 to 3 weeks because that's when they're going to reevaluate him, is in a couple of weeks, in a few weeks. From there, after that imaging, you're going to see whether or not he's good enough to throw you. So this could take some time. But in the meantime, you have Cam Schlittler, who proved his dominance once more. Guy's a stud. Everyone knows that. Everyone knows that. It's not new anymore. We saw that last year in the playoffs. We saw him dominate in the playoffs, and you knew he was the real deal. So this is just cake. This is just warm-up. This is just practice for him. The Mets are batting practice because they have no life offensively. But it's just, you got Ben Rice hitting home runs. You got, Jazz Chisholm finally coming alive. Obviously, the get right series here for them. Mets still have a chance, but the reality is the Yankees are going to get right on whatever the TBD situation is for tomorrow. Tobias Myers pitched 2 innings yesterday, so he's not going to even start. He's not going to be the opener, which means probably going to be Hwaska Brazoban, which last time he didn't have the best, open to a game, which is going to lead it to David Peterson. I think everyone has figured out what the plan and process is now, and I'm sure Aaron Boone will stack his team with a bunch of righties, and we'll expect that David Peterson is going to be taking about 5 innings worth of the innings pitched. But the Yankees, they're in a good situation. Now, the only bad part about right now the Yankee season is this. They're going toe-to-toe with the Rays. The Rays are extremely hot. They continue to win. They continue to go head-to-head with the Yankees. That's the only problem. Besides that, this is a cakewalk. We've said it all year long so far. The Yankees are the best team in the American League. They have the best player in the American League in Aaron Judge. They have the best pitching staff in the American League, even with Max Fried being gone now for who knows how long. Once Cole, Rodon's back already. Again, he needs a little bit more refreshing. Let's see what happens there. He needs more refreshing. But, Garrett Cole, I fully expect him to be back 100%. I truly do. So the Yankees, they do what they do. And the one knock I have heard about the Yankees offense is they don't hit good pitching. I mean, listen, you tell me. I was not a big Clay Holmes guy. I said he was a great fifth starter this year, the first, halfway through the season, or May 15th. But most of Clay Holmes' starts this season were amazing. We're solid, getting 6 innings, 7 innings deep. So if that is, now I know he gets pulled because of his broken fibula, but, and that's not even why he got pulled, by the way. Guy went out there and pitched another inning and a third after he got hit by Spencer Jones' line drive. So think about the balls on him. But that being said, you look at Clay Holmes. If he's a good pitcher, if the Mets fan thinks that Clay Holmes is a good pitcher, if people say that Clay Holmes is a good starting pitcher, well, then the Yankees just burst that bubble too. That Yankees can't hit good pitching because they had no problem hitting Clay Holmes before Spencer Jones basically took out Clay Holmes. So, yeah, the Yankees can do it all. And this is a great game for them to, quote unquote, get right. Losing six of their last eight games, not playing good baseball by any means. The offense was batting 182 coming in today over the last seven games. They were not on any sort of run offensively. Their pitching obviously had been okay, but again, you can't. They weren't winning close games, and they couldn't hit the ball. And yes, you have those lulls, but it was a good time for the Mets to face the Yankees. And guess what? It didn't make a difference. The Mets still got, I wouldn't say smoked. They lost 5-2. Offense still didn't show up. Pitching, you know, Clay Holmes didn't have his best night. And the rest is history. And you now have, again, where the Yankees were trending down and the Mets were trending up, now rolled reverse. And I will admit this. I'm not sitting here trying to be a flip-flopper and be like, oh, you know, after a sweep, I am back in with the Mets. No, I tried to hype myself up. I tried to just hype myself up to believe there was a little ounce of fight in this squad, in this Mets team. And I was wrong. And I'll admit that. I'll admit that I was wrong. But if you can't get hyped up for a Subway Series, if you can't get hyped up after winning three in a row, hometown rival, it's a rivalry weekend, Queens versus the Bronx, you know how big of a deal it is. The big bad Yankees coming into town, sold out crowd. Not all Met fans, but still, sold-out crowd. If you can't get up for that, you're not going to get up for the rest of the season. It's just not happening. So, all right, 888-808-1019. Later on the show, I have something fun that I wanted to do for everybody with the Giants and Jets as the schedules came out on Thursday. I'm going to pick my winners and losers of the schedule. So I'm going to go through the each game and give you wins and losses, but I'm doing it in a different way because I am not all about this. I know better than everybody else. Predictions for me mean nothing because I can't predict anything. I predicted a sweep this weekend at Citi Field. I didn't say who's sweeping. I said there was going to be a sweep. I'm sure I'm going to be wrong because I usually am. And if you think that I'm a Mets fan and I predicted the Mets were going to sweep, well, I'm wrong there too. So I'm always wrong. So rather than me actually make predictions, I am going to pull wins and losses out of a hat on air. And we could just kind of go off of that and see if my pulling wins and losses out of my hat with the Giants and Jets schedule, if that is close to an actual record at the end of the season. So we'll do that a little bit later on. But right now, let's get to the Mets and Yankees calls, Subway Series. Subway Series 2026 is, listen, I said this about 2 weeks ago, and I started to change my mind like yesterday. Like, okay, I can get back into this. But I my initial thought was, I don't even want to be there. I don't want to show up. This is embarrassing. And I forced myself to be like, no, it's going to be good. It's going to be fun. It's not good. It's not fun. If you're a Yankee fan, it's great. 888-808-1019. Let's get to Jerry Fort Lee. What's going on, Jerry?
1: Hey, what's going on? Listen, I was there tonight. It was a brutal one, as it always is. But I tell you what, listen, we are a bunch of has-beens. We take Simeon. We got Polanco, these guys are a bunch of got nothing for you. I'm sitting in the stands. They're giving me nothing. We get a sweep against the Tigers. We're acting like we're the 98 Yankees, and we got nothing. It's brutal. It hurts me. Hurts me and my Gallones. You know what I'm saying?
0: I do understand, Jerry. I know about those Gallones. I feel them. I feel the guy owns. It hurts.
1: It's not. Listen, it's not easy. I'm sitting there watching this game. I go there. I spent a bunch of things paying all this money for this. And I'm sitting in the stands. I'm blowing cigarettes. They got me by the balls. I go to these games, and they're busting my nuts. It's not easy being a Mets fan. I was born into this. I got no choice.
0: Well, we always have a choice, Jerry. And I appreciate the phone call. And I will say this much. We always have a choice. Baseball is my first love, right? I always tell that. Baseball is my first love. I got into the Mets. I love the Mets. But there's a time and a place that maybe at some point in time you realize, got to end things. This team stinks! I can't stand them! Thank you. I'm not there yet. I don't know if I'll ever be there with the Mets. I've been there with other teams, though. I was there with the Jets a couple years ago where I said, I'm going to take a year off. I don't need this. This is a good year to take the season off. This is a good year to put your feet up and say, you know what? Maybe not this year. You know what? I want to travel a little bit more. Maybe that's what I'm going to do. Maybe I'm going to go and, you know, start a project. Maybe I'm going to write a book. Maybe I'm going to film a movie. I don't know. Explore the world. Rather than sit there and watch the Mets on a regular basis. Because it is a joke. And I constantly talk about this all the time. And everyone's like, oh, it's all, you're always so negative. You're always so negative online. What is there to be positive about? What is there to be excited about? I'm sorry, AJ Ewing and Carson Bench being up is nice. That's great. I like watching young kids play and do well. Carson Bench has really turned it on the past, what, 10, 15 games. He's played a lot better. AJ Ewing, it's nice to see a little spark. But the rest of the team sucks. The rest of the team is absolute garbage. And that's including Juan Soto. Juan Soto is going to be here for a long time. But for the most part, besides his solo home runs every so often, he's not hitting in clutch situations. He's not getting big hits. There really aren't many clutch situations. Either way, no one's producing. It's a joke. It is a hard, hard watch. So, New York Mets fans, I don't know what to tell you as far as what to do with your lives. I know I'm going to stick it through. I'm going to watch every game. That's just what I do. But I would not be upset, and I would not be this guy being like, no, you can't go anywhere. You got to stick it through. No, do what you want. If your life is better by not watching this crap, better for you. Better for you. By changing teams, better for you. And I'm not going to be the guy to be like, hey, you know what? You were gone for that 1 year. We were really, really bad. And now you went back in, no chance. No, do what you got to do. To make yourself happy. Find an American League team that you can wrap onto, or a National League, another National League team, not in the NL East, please. Go to the Reds. Go to the Cubs. Hey, go to those Milwaukee Brewers. Go for it. Find a team that you like and enjoy yourself, because this is not enjoyable. It's just not. All right. 888-808-1019. That's the number to call. Again, Subway Series. Yankees beat the Mets 5-2. Clay Holmes, the biggest story out of this as far as he is hurt, broken fibula. There's no timetable. But the fact is, it's fractured. And according to Carlos Mendoza, it's going to be a long time. Which means that there's a lot of issues piling on with that statement. Could it be the end of Clay Holmes as a New York Met? We'll see. But he's not coming back for a while. And then on the other news, on the other side, even though the Yankees won, the one negative is Max Fried is on the IL, and he's out for who knows how long. He's going to be out at least for a few weeks because he's not even pitching or starting to throw again until they re-examine or do imaging again in a few weeks. So you're talking at least 2 to 3 weeks until he starts throwing again. But even then, in 2 or 3 weeks, he might not have healed. And they might have to start the process all over again. So we don't know really much with Max Fried. And we don't really know much yet with Clay Holmes, but we just know it's bad. 888-808-1019. It's Pete Hoffman with you on the Fan till 5 when Joe Benigno takes over. 888-808-1019. Hit me up at Hoff, WFAN. This team stinks! I can't stand them!
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Yankees have won game one of the Subway Series in dominant fashion again, 5-2. It wasn't even that close. I mean, 5-2, is 5-2 close? Well, it really wasn't. I mean, the Yankees had a 3-0 lead early on, and, you know, it just, there's only so much you can talk about this Mets team because they're so flat. They're so dead. They're so offensively ungifted at the moment. Like, that's really what it comes down to. They just, they don't have any spark to them whatsoever. They, once they go down, you know that there's really no fight left in them to come back. And they don't have enough juice, whether it's energy, offense, whatever the case is. There's no spark plug on this team that fights back at all. You know, I know they faced the Tigers last week, and they swept them and whatnot. And, okay, yeah, they came back a couple games. They were down by a run. But, like, this is just, they never seem in it at all. They get down so quick, and then it's over. The third inning, the game was basically over. You know, Jazz Chisholm hits a two-run double to make it 3-0 off of Holmes, and that's basically it. And Holmes could have stayed in. Like, if that Spencer Jones ball off of Holmes' leg never happened, Holmes could have stayed in the rest of this game. Holmes could have pitched a complete game, and the Mets still would have lost because their offense is inept. Their offense is terrible. And this is the thing where people tell me, you're too negative about the Mets. You're too negative about this team. I say every time it's a clown show. It feels like every game there's something miraculous going on that just like it's a joke. It's a sitcom. Oh, you're always negative. You don't talk about when they win. I don't want to get, I'm not getting wrapped into random moments here and there. I can't do it. Maybe I'm the fool, but I can't sit there. Like, Juan Soto hit a home run, his 250th home run of his career. Am I going to sit there and say that Juan Soto, that solo shot, was so impressive that I had to stand out of my, get out of my seat and get excited and pop champagne and go crazy? And no, I'm not going to do it. It meant nothing. It meant absolutely nothing. Sweeping the Detroit Tigers was a nice, I don't even know what to say. It was a nice series win. Great. But at the end of the season, we're going to look at that and be like, wow, I should have enjoyed that more because that was the best it was going to be. That Freddie Peralta went 5 innings.

0: And because of a miraculously awful play by an umpire being in the way of Colt Keith as he tried to go home on a bad, not even bad throw by Carson Bench, but Brett Beatty not getting in front of a baseball, and it soars behind him. And Freddy Peralta's got to play it, but because the umpire was in a bad spot, Colt Keith, after sliding to third base, got up, trying to run home and score on a heads-up play, ran through an umpire, which caused him to be a step or two behind and get thrown out at home plate. And I'm sorry, I sit there and laugh at that, Billy. It looks like a sitcom. It's a joke. No matter if it's the Mets or the teams the Mets play, it's always a joke. It's always sloppy. It's disgusting. The Mets won that game, but I'm allowed to laugh at that. That was awful. That was an awful play that the Mets got lucky over. But am I supposed to sit there and be like, wow, that was amazing. This team is great. This team has a lot to look forward to. No, I can't do it. I can't do it. And there's nothing that they can do this year that's going to get me excited. Unless they go on a 20-game winning streak. That's kind of it. Go on a 20-game winning streak. Prove me wrong. Prove everybody wrong. Right now, they're dead. 888-808-1019. Tommy is in Brooklyn. Tommy, what's up? Welcome to the Fan.
1: What's going on, bro? Dude, I've been a Mets fan since 87. This is the worst team I've ever seen. And Stearns and everyone says, oh, give him a chance. When there was actual players out there, he should have went for Kyle Tucker, Bellinger. No, he wanted to be cute and bring injury-prone Polanco and Lewis Rott. And look at this team. It's horrible. There's nothing to get excited for.
0: And Tommy,
1: why is Bolichet even playing?
0: Tommy, and then they show Jorge Polanco taking ground balls today. And I go, and then the headline was like, oh, he's dealing with bursitis and all this stuff. I don't even want to see him play. I don't even want to see Jorge Polanco play at this point in time.
1: He's old. Who cares about Polanco? They criticize Pete's defense. Look at Mark Vientos. He's horrible at first base.
0: Yeah, I would take
1: Alonso. First of all, show me one play where Alonso ever bobbled the ball twice and dropped it. He's never looked that bad at first base. Vientos is not a first baseman. You got people playing all out of position. This team is horrible. They're not going to go on a run. The only thing we can hope for as Mets fans is they lose 100 games and maybe Steve Cohen wakes up and actually makes real change and brings real players, not old veterans, not injury prone, not try to get cute, actual players that play the game good. And maybe something happens. But we were literally a series away from the World Series. And now look at us. We're done in May.
0: Yeah. Well, technically, Tommy, we were done in April. But it's now.
1: Well, yeah, there was some hope. Yeah, there was some hope maybe they turn around in May. But no, who cares? They beat the Tigers. Like, and it doesn't even matter that if they beat that they're playing the Yankees, they would have to win every series up until like June to make it back to 500.
0: Right.
1: And they're not going to do that.
0: No,
1: they're not going to do that.
0: Their series wins, and thanks, Tommy, so much for the phone call. Their series wins so far, like going into the series, they've won 3 of 4 series. Okay. Like I said, eight of 12 games they've won. It doesn't feel that way. They're still buried deep down close to last place. That was them coming into yesterday. And now with that loss, forget about it, now it's 8-13. They could still win the series. But it doesn't feel like they're winning. It doesn't feel like they're going anywhere. It's not enough. It's like a little too late, even though we still have 4 months left of the season. We have 4 months left of the season, and it feels like it's over. It's unbelievable. A hole this team that they put themselves in. It's terrible. And listen, we could sit there until we're blue in the face and say it's David Stearns. We all know it's David Stearns. We all know it's David Stearns. But it's now you just got to look at the players. You do. And what could be fixed? Nothing can. There's absolutely nothing that can be fixed on this team. It sucks. There's no digging out of this hole. There's no, well, there's a couple moves we can make that could turn things around. No. You're not. Like, Bo Bichette being off this team is a plus, but it's a minus because you're not moving Bo Bichette and getting better off it. Like, right? Like, you're not bringing in a piece for Bo Bichette that's like, it's a dumpster dive. It's not a dumpster dive, but it's a, you're going to almost like the Nimmo for Simeon move where it's like, hey, I'll give you my trash, quote unquote, trash, Nimmo, for your trash in Marcus Simeon. Well, Bo Bichette's $42 million and he's been awful. So I'll trade you my trash. Let me take your trash. You're not winning that way. Like, that's like a Rafael Devers. Like, hey, let's go trade for him because he's, maybe we could swap the money around and maybe just a different, different feel, different scene for Rafael Devers could be better for him. No. That's all bad. Those are all bad moves. Okay? We're not looking for Rafael Devers. I'm not looking for Matt Chapman. I'm not looking for defensive gems that can't hit a lick of a baseball. I'm done with that. I'm done with that. There's no simple fix this year, and that sucks. 888-808-1019. Sean is in the Bay. What's up, Sean?
2: What's up, Puff? I got to agree with you in the previous caller, man. We got to get rid of these bums. I want to package the pitcher we got over the offseason, Peralta. Send him out with these bums. Get Robert out of here. Get the other dude from Seattle out of here and trade them all, dude. If we have to suck ass for another half season, it is what it is. But we got to get rid of these contracts, man. Thanks for being on, Hop. Appreciate it.
0: Thanks, Sean. I appreciate you. Yeah, I mean, I don't want Jorge Polanco anymore. Like, he could be healthy enough and come back to the team. I would say give him a week and then ship him out somewhere. Like, trade him to a contender, someone that, like, you know, maybe someone got hurt recently and maybe they could use, hey, maybe some other team needs a first baseman who's never played first base before. How about that? See if you can, hey, we got a guy here, Jorge Polanco. He plays every position. Though he may never have played before, he can play anything. So I'm told. Maybe that'll work. Maybe that's a trick that'll work. 888-808-1019. Steve is in Menominee. What's up, Steve?
3: Yeah, Huff. Who is the worst Mets signing of this season? I'm just curious to hear your thoughts. And I have one more thing that I want to say. But yes.
0: Let me answer that first. All right. So everybody, you got Bichette, Simeon. Are you including Simeon? Because he's not a signing. He was a trade. He's an acquisition. So
3: it's, yes, I would include that. Yes.
0: Okay. So you got Robert Jr. You got Simeon, Bichette, Polanco, Peralta, plus Devin Williams, plus Luke Weaver. I'm going to go and maybe surprise you. I'm going to go with, it's a trade.
3: It's tough.
0: And I want to go with Luis Robert Jr. You want to know why? Because why? That was the move we saw about 2 years ago when David Stearns came to this team. Everyone had rumors around Luis Robert Jr. coming to the New York Mets. Like, that was going to happen. And it wasn't like if it's going to happen, it's when it's going to happen. You know, like, the whole Freddie Peralta thing was an obvious one too. But, like, Luis Robert Jr. was going to be traded here at some point in time because you knew that David Stearns had that, you know, he was obsessed with him for whatever reason. That was something that did not have to happen. And I'm not saying that we didn't need an upgrade at center field. I'm not saying that at all. We definitely did. But to trade for somebody who is always injured, who is arguably most needed in center, like, you need help up the middle.
3: Mr. Glass.
0: Yeah, but you need help up in the middle. Second base, shortstop, center field, right? Those three positions are so important. And his defense, on top of the fact he just isn't healthy and his offense isn't that great, which I kind of knew anyway. Like, everyone's like, oh, well, he doesn't play enough and he's never healthy. Garbage. It's a
3: 40-game season.
0: Yeah.
3: I think it's time for the Mets to get a new uniform.
0: Well,
3: I'm serious.
0: They have new ones.
3: To revamp everything. No, it's to revamp the whole thing and to start all over again.
0: And what are you thinking? Is there a thought behind that, or is that just like you just want them to do it? Like, he left already. I'm curious to see, like, is there a uniform that you specifically want? You want them to change colors? Do you want them to, like, I mean, they have the City Connect. They got the purple uniforms. That's not working. Maybe they should go out as clowns. Maybe that's what they should do. Get nice neon greens, green hats or whatever it is, and have their faces painted. Maybe that's what they should do.
4: I thought they were already doing that.
0: They do that without the uniform. Like it's kind of like they kind of mime the clown uniform. They don't really
4: they do a good job.
0: Yeah, you don't know they're wearing it, but they're wearing it underneath. One of those type of things. They're very skilled at that. 888-808-1019. Listen, I'm up for anything, but there's no hope. Like, I wish someone could call me right now and be like, Hoff, listen, relax. There is hope, and this is what you could do. And this is the silver lining. This is how this team can fight back. Yeah, let's start now by winning every series going forward for the next 2 months. And yes, maybe then by then they'll be back to 500. I don't believe that's going to happen. They've shown zero signs that that's going to happen. 888-808-1019. Jason is from Waterbury. What's up, Jason?
5: Yo, Pete, what's going on, man? How you doing, bro?
0: I'm terrible. This is awful. This is disgusting.
5: Yeah, it's rough, man. But listen, Pete, listen, I love you, but I disagree with everything you're saying on there's nothing this team could do, and there's no hope for this baseball team. You know why? Because Steve Cohen's the richest owner in the sport. And let me tell you why. There's 10 teams, 12 teams, 14 teams in baseball right now that are under 500. There's two teams particular on the West Coast who have two big stars that these two teams are trying to, you know, shed salary. And I'll tell you who the teams are, the Giants and the Angels. And the Mets need, if this general manager's got any guts at all, because I don't think he does, that's the problem. The general manager, call the Giants, you get Devers here tomorrow. Call the Angels, you get Trout and Adele here tomorrow. These two teams are trying to shed salary. They're trying to move those contracts. You can get Devers here and you can get Trout here for nothing. And Adele and Soriano just added on the top for nothing. With those two teams, I know the Giants are probably trying to win more than the Angels, but the Giants want nothing better than to shed that contract that Devers has. Devers has been, you know, he's been good. He's been a good player for them, but they've had some problems. He doesn't want to be here. He doesn't want to be there. Trout and Anaheim, they're trying to shed his salary. They're trying to shed the contract. Whether he wants to be there or not, the Angels would love but nothing to shed that contract. David Stearns should be, this general manager who's a lowlife, he should be on the phone with those two teams right now. And those are just two teams. There's 12 other teams in baseball that have good players on the team, on these ball clubs that the Mets could make calls to. But those two in particular, because if you get Devers here and you get Trout here, that transforms your lineup. That puts your lineup ahead of the Dodger lineup. That puts your lineup ahead of the Brave lineup and the Philly lineup. Okay, I know the Phillies only have Schwarber and Harper, but, you know, to have a 3-4 with Soto and Trout or Soto and Devers, you know, those are two of the best 3-4, you know, combinations of all baseball. And the biggest problem for me is of all the guys that this guy let walk out of the building, I didn't care about Nimmo and McNeil. The one guy that they needed to keep here was Alonso, because you can't find sluggers on trees. They don't grow there. This guy hits 40 home runs, drives in 130, and plays a damn good first base. And this general manager is the problem. He should be fired today. But you know what? For him to make amends and be back in the good graces here, you go bring Devers here, and you get Mike Trout and Joe Adele to come here. And then guess what? There's plenty of hope. When you got an owner that's worth $26 billion, Pete, this team has plenty of hope. This general manager's an idiot, but he can make amends by going out there and bringing those guys in here. And that's what the Mets need to do. You need star power here. You need guys in the lineup that can hit the ball out of the ballpark. This team doesn't have it besides Soto and a little bit of Bichette. Other than that, when Lindor comes back, they have him too, but he's probably not going to be back for a few weeks. They need to make these moves now. This is New York City. You cannot give up on this baseball season now. You have to go get these guys.
0: Jason, that was a good two-minute rant there, dude. That was...
5: Yeah, come on. Yeah, come on.
0: Take a deep breath. Couple things here, Jay, and I love you, dude. I appreciate your passion. I appreciate you because you try to bring a different side of it. You try to have positivity, but I'm gonna knock you right here.
5: It's a big market. There's no cap man.
0: Yeah,
5: you got to go for it.
0: But Jay, this is the problem, okay? And I appreciate the phone call. This is the problem. You have a GM who has the highest payroll in the league with this team right now, a team that is close to dead last, okay? They are awful. With the highest payroll, he's not going to just start taking on more money and more payroll to be even worse. Like, you remember a couple years ago when everyone was sitting there saying, you got to put more money into this team. You got to find a way to get this team back in the playoffs. And he said, I'm not putting more into this team. They have to show that they can win. If they're not going to win, I'm not investing. And that was the last year of Billy Epler. That was 2023, if I'm correct. That was the year that they lost. After a 2022 season of them getting to the wild card game, losing to the Padres at home, the next season, they missed the playoffs. And we were waiting to see Steve Cohen do something like miraculous to save the team. He said, I'm not just throwing money around. I'm not doing it. He said that. He's like, they have to go out there and prove that I should invest in this team. Otherwise, I'm not doing it. I'm not just throwing money away. He was very transparent. Very transparent. Probably too transparent. Especially for the fans that are like, no, there's still a chance. Come on, there's still a couple weeks left. Let's go. Come on. The trade deadline's right here. Let's figure something out. He was extremely transparent and said, no, we are not. They have to go out there and win. Otherwise, I'm not doing squat. And he started trading people away. That was the year they traded, you know, Verlander, and they traded Scherzer, and they traded everybody. So Jason's point is, you know, go look up at the Giants and go try to get Devers. I'm telling you right now, especially right now, how bad they are, there's no way David Stearns, if David Stearns in the offseason wouldn't go up to Steve Cohen and say, hey, listen, we need X amount of money to bring Pete back and make him the full-time first baseman. If David Stearns didn't think that was a good idea, first of all, David Stearns isn't going to Steve Cohen and saying, hey, I think it's a good idea to bring in Rafael Devers for how much money he's making. I'm telling you right now, that's not happening. But even if he did, there's no way Steve Cohen is going to say yes to that, because he's going to tell David Stearns, bro, you've made me invest $350 million this season. This team's a dead last. I am not giving you more finances to try to fix this. This payroll, everything is on David Stearns. I mean, listen, I get it. We all want to Juan Soto. That's a huge chunk of money. I get it. But you didn't have to add $20 million of Luis Robert Jr. You didn't have to add $30 million of Marcus Semien. You didn't have to go out and get Bo Bichette at that price tag. You didn't have to go out and get Freddy Peralta and sign Devin Williams. Like, there's so many things that this Mets team did, that David Stearns did not have to do on top of Juan Soto. But again, neither here nor there, that's what he did. And I can't sit there and I don't want to say I don't want to sit there and complain about it, because it's all we're doing. But there's no answer. You're not adding more to this payroll for them to lose more. Like, think about that. There's no chance that you can tell Steve Cohen, hey, by the way, I think I have the right pieces at this point in time, I don't even know how David Stearns has a job. How does he go to Steve Cohen and say, I got an idea of how to fix this, and Steve Cohen take him serious? Because this team has gone from NLCS to missing the playoffs by a year, by a game, to completely being the one of the worst teams in baseball in year three with the highest payroll. That's impressive on another level that we've ever seen. That is so impressive. Like, you can't make that up. Give me a scenario that you would never expect for 2026. I got it. If I'm writing a story, I got it. The Mets will have the highest payroll in baseball and finish dead last. No one's going to believe it. No one. In all the horror movies that I love, no one's going to believe that that's even possible. But that's where we are today. 888-808-1019. We will get into more Mets Yankees. Again, Clay Holmes is broken fibula. His season is much in jeopardy. Unlike Max Fried, whose season is not in jeopardy, but he's out for who knows how long, as he's on the IL, but he's going to miss weeks, maybe even a couple months. We'll find out more as the weeks go on, as the stories develop and whatnot, as more imaging comes in. But 888-808-1019, the first game of the Subway Series is over. It goes to the Yankees. 5-2 is the score. 5-2 is the final. Cam Schlittler pitches great. The Mets bats are dead again. And it just feels like the season is over for the New York Mets. Unless they somehow can win the next two games. And then it's back on. Right? That's where they're at right now. The Mets are at this point where, like, every game means so much. And it's May 16th. That's where we're at. They got to turn it around now, otherwise they ain't doing it. 888-808-1019. It's Pete Hoffman with you on The Fan. Hit me up at Hoff, WFAN.
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14: It's almost like a university under siege.

As we said, mentioned in the beginning of the show, the Yankees win game one of the Subway Series at Citi Field. Cam Schlittler goes and does his best Cam Schlittler and just dominates as he continues to do all season long. He's up there for Cy Young for sure. You know, and in his second year, is he considered a rookie? Is he still a rookie? Last year, did he? Do me a favor, check on that, Nick. If Cam Schlittler, I know that the Mets and Nolan McClain, they specifically didn't call him up early enough because they wanted this year the possibility of him to win the Rookie of the Year. Now, Cam Schlittler, he came up early enough last year. He came up earlier than McClain, so I don't think he's eligible for Rookie of the Year anymore. But either way, yesterday, May versus the Mets, two hits, two walks. One of the hits happened to be a home run, but 6 2/3 of two hit baseball. I mean, that's an ace. That's an ace. That is the definition of an elite starting pitcher. And I understand you're going up against the Mets. It doesn't make a difference because the previous performance, he went up against the Brewers, two hits in six innings. No runs. In the past four outings, he's given up a total of two runs. In the last four outings, he's given up a total of two runs. Okay? You go back to April 17th. That's six starts. Total of three earned runs he has given up. I mean, Schlittler is on a different level. And it doesn't make a difference if he's facing the Rangers, the Red Sox, the Royals, the Orioles, the Brewers, the Mets. He's lights out. So you just have to listen. He's 6'6". He's got a tall frame. He's just a big guy. He throws hard. Soto got a home run off him. Congratulations. That's going to happen. But that was it. That was in the seventh inning that he gave up a solo home run. Besides that, he was flawless. And the Mets went down very, very easily. 5-2, and they're now 18-26 again. And the Yankees continue to climb, which, you know, again, like I said, there's one team that's really in there. And they're two different teams. Like, if you look at the Tampa Bay Rays, which is really the Yankee competition right now in the American League, they're two different type of teams. You got one team where it's all based off of the starting pitching and the power hitting, and then another team that's going to basically work you to death. The allergies are through the roof. Between here with the dust, I was talking to somebody else today that just, my buddy Eric just came in from Colorado, and he's like, dude, the allergies here are terrible. I'm like, I know. It's not just me, thank God. But, oh, sorry. So the Rays are a finesse team. They are going to make you work for every out. You got to play them well defensively. They're going to steal bases on everything. They're going to play small ball on you. They're going to make it very tough for every single team. They have some pop, but that's not what they rely upon. They rely upon playing small ball. They've been doing that since day one this season. When I've watched them in series, and I remember that I think the opening series they lost to St. Louis. I think they lost, they didn't get swept, but it was high scoring, and it was their bullpen didn't hold up their end of the bargain, but a lot of their runs was all based off of, like, you know, the Cardinals being sloppy defensively, and the Rays just taking advantage of that. And that's what they do. They're not looking to power you to death. They're not looking.

0: to hit home run after home run after home run. They could do that. Junior Caballero could do that. Yandy Diaz has some power to him as well. But it's more about just get on base, just get the, you know, move runner from first to second, second to third, small ball. You know, Chandler Simpson is a speed demon on the base paths. Like, they're going to find ways to slowly slice you up and down. That's what they do. And they've been doing it all season long. And that's the Yankee competition. Now, who ends up winning, like, head-to-head? It was a tough series last time the Yankees went to Tampa. It was a tough series. So that's their competition right now. But besides that, the Yankees, the bad news, like I said, Max Fried going to be out for some time. But and on top of that, the Yankees made a point of saying they are not rushing Gerrit Cole back. So Max Fried's going to the IL. He's going to miss some time. They don't know how long he's going to miss. But they've declared already Gerrit Cole's getting at least two more starts down in the minors. Like, he's not getting rushed back because Max Fried is hurt. They are taking their time, making sure that Gerrit Cole is ready to go. So they have their timeline. They feel comfortable, and they should. It's really just a two-headed race right now. All right, 888-808-1019. We'll get back to your phone calls. Now, listen really quickly. If you're watching me on YouTube or social media, wherever you are right now, because I am on there. So I have these W's, 17 of them to be exact, and I have these L's, 17 of them to be exact. Now I think I might have to change this up a little bit, but I'm going to stick with it. I'm going to stick with it because I'm not going to do the ties at all. What I'm going to do is I'm going to crumple up each L and each W and put them in my hat. And a little bit later on, we're going to go through the Giant and Jet schedule. And I'm going to pick, out of a hat, wins and losses. And I want to see how I'm going to predict the 2026 season for the Giants and the Jets. Just go through wins and losses, picking them out of a hat, 17 L's, 17 W's, one at a time, and we'll go at it. We'll see how that goes. But me, I don't want to sit there and predict it because at the end of the day, last year the Giants to me was so close with so many games that honestly, if I were to tell you that I predicted the Giants to lose to the Broncos, but that they'd be up by three or four scores going into the fourth quarter, no one would believe me. And it wouldn't make a difference because I would probably have given them an L anyway. So it doesn't make a difference. So I want to make it fun. So we'll do this. I like being a little blind prediction. That's kind of what we're doing here. So we'll have some fun with that a little bit later on. But maybe in the 2 o'clock hour. We'll see. 888-808-1019. Let's get back to these phone calls. Evan is in Manhattan. Evan, what's up, buddy? Welcome to the Fan.
1: Hey, Peter. Good to hear from you, man. Sorry about the allergies, man. I hope you get better soon.
0: Don't worry about that. They never will. Yeah. They never will.
1: Yeah, of course. Of course. Maybe in July you'll be better. But yeah. I'm wishing the best for you. But I just want to talk real quick about the ownership change and Steve Cohen. I know it's been a few years, but I grew up a Yankee fan. I'm still a Yankee fan. Love the Yanks, but I feel a lot of sympathy for my Mets fan friends. And I think a lot of it comes from the fact that, frankly, in New York, we haven't seen winning a lot. And I can sympathize at this point, you know, and I went to school in Boston, lived there for a long time. When you live outside of New York, you realize to people outside of New York, it's all the same thing. So Mets, Yankees, they look at it as one team. So whether the Mets are losing, the Yankees are losing, it's all New York is losing. So it's painful. What I really am frustrated with and sympathize with Mets fans is the way Juan Soto's being treated. I think, frankly, he was a ploy by the owner to get a casino in place there in Queens. And I feel like the Mets, you could say what you want about the Wilpons. They got, you know, their money stolen from under them, but I think they really wanted to win. Their focus was the Mets. I feel like with the new ownership group, it's mostly about, wow, okay, can we build this brand new flashy casino in Queens and take money from the people a little bit? You know, it's more about a business. And that's the unfortunate thing. And the Yankees aren't perfect. They haven't won in 15 years. They have their own problems. So I don't want to act like they're perfect. But with the Yankees, at least with Hal Steinbrenner, his focus is on making the Yankees better. I don't know if you could say the same thing about the Cohen, about Steve Cohen and the Mets. And I don't know, whatever happens going forward, I just hope that the Mets can find a guy that's the focus, you know, like winning with the team and making the Mets better and take this casino, throw it in the trash. You know, my dream as a Jet fan is that the Jets would play right next to them, but
0: It's not going to happen.
1: Yeah, I know that. Trust me, I know that. But, you know, that's the dream one day. Maybe it'll never happen. But I'm a Long Islander, too. So maybe they'll move to Belmont or something. I don't know. But probably that'll never happen either. Whatever happens.
0: I've heard this narrative by so many people. I don't believe that Steve Cohen, his sole purpose of buying the Mets was to build the casino and not care about the New York Mets franchise. And that doesn't make a difference if they're winning or losing. He doesn't care. I think that is a side note to this whole situation right now. I think that he wants them to win, but he also understands that he's not a baseball guy the way that other people are. So he hired someone that thought could do the job, and that person is failing him completely. Now, do I think that he has an agenda of going and building this casino and adding around City Field? I do, because think about this, and this is God's honest truth. If you're a Met fan, you're telling me right now that when you go to City Field that you're like, wow, this place is awesome. I would just love to spend the day here. I would love to, you know what? I know that we're all local. Well, most of us are local. So it's not like we're like, you know, driving like 4 hours to come to Citi Field. But what about like, listen, I've traveled now with the Giants for the past three seasons, right? And every time I go somewhere, I look at a stadium and I go, wow, like look what's around it. It's not just the stadium and then a parking lot, and then highway. It's like they got some awesome hotels. They have something lively next to them. It's something to do right next to you. Like you're talking about, dude, Dallas. Whenever I go to Dallas, like the Rangers ballpark is right next door. It's not that far away. And they have this, I think it's called Live Texas, what it's called. I can't remember now. Yeah. But it's a perfect bar, and you can bet and gamble over there. You can just, like, there's TVs and there's everything. There are so much to do in this one little area. There's music, there's bands playing, there's everything in this one little area next to these stadiums. It's just a way to liven it up a bit, and that's what he's trying to do, so that you can go to this area and kind of, not say live there, but have traction 24/7, because unless the Mets are playing, or unless there's a concert, or unless something is like physically at Citi Field, there's nothing going on. So he's thinking, let's make this a primetime destination spot. I don't begrudge him for that. That's smart.
1: Yeah.
0: You know? So yeah. I don't begrudge him for that. Now, you guys want, and I'm not saying just you, Evan, because you're not the only one that says this, but there's a lot of people say that's all he cares about is the casino. He doesn't care about anything else. I think that's false. I think that the Mets, I think he wants them to be good, but he doesn't trust himself to build that good team. He has the money, the capital to do it, but he's trusting his president. And that guy's failing.
1: Yeah. Yeah, we'll see. Look, I'm right there with you. I've traveled around. I'm trying to do the 30 for 30 like a lot of people out there. I've been to the Giant Stadium. Atlanta's beautiful. You go there, they have a whole like arena around the whole park, and you can go to barbecue restaurants, bars. Yeah. It's amazing. I think every place should be like that. Chicago, same thing. You go to the Cubs, you know, you can take batting practice outside.
0: Look at MetLife and Fixer's phone call, Evan. Look at MetLife. like American dream. Like, listen, take away the fact that MetLife is what it is. American dream is right across the street. Like, they added something that is like, I know my kids want to go to American dream. They want to go to, you know, the roller coasters or not the swimming pool, but the whatever it is, the wave, the slides and stuff like that. Like, they have a ton of entertainment for the kids. So, like, that's a start of it. You know, it's not perfect over there at MetLife. I wish they would make it more accessible, easily accessible. But that's the point, is that you have that. You have other things there, not just, boom, a random spot that here's a stadium, and when there's an event, you show up, otherwise it's dead. No, they want traction. They want to give people, they want to be able to build, you know, a livelihood over there. They want to have traction 24/7 or as much as possible. And to do that, you have to give them more entertainment. You have to give people things to do in the area. So that's what Cohen's been doing. That's what he's building. And I actually don't hate him for that. Mike is in New Haven. Mike, what's going on? Welcome to the Fan.
2: How's it going? I kind of second what Evan was saying earlier with Atlanta. I was just down there. Beautiful. Like, really got to build that up down there. But what I was calling before is just, might get a lot of flack as a Yankee fan for saying this, but I really want the Mets to be good. I'm sitting here every year, like, the Yankees have their ups and downs, but I want to see both teams play well at the same time. Like, 2024, seeing both teams go on those championship series runs, I don't know, like, it felt good to see them both go. I wanted to see a Subway Series, World Series, and then just seeing one loss in the middle of May send the Mets fan base spiraling down. I'm just like, I'm sitting here like, what's going on here? You know?
0: Yeah. Yeah. But Mike, you know, I like that, and I appreciate that, because I am one that says I want to see a New York championship one way or the other, and whether it's the Mets, Yankees, obviously I want the Mets out of the two teams, but if it's the Yankees going to win a World Series, listen, the Mets aren't winning a World Series this year. I'm sorry to break the news. Breaking news on May 16th, the Mets are not winning the World Series in 2026. Sorry to say that to everybody. But that being said, though, like, if the Yankees go and win a World Series, I'm all for it. And I appreciate that, and I appreciate the way you understand the outlook, because I think New York needs a championship. I just saw it on Apple, because I wasn't at the game. I was watching it here at the station on Apple TV, and they had a graphic of all the Devils weren't included, but neither were the Bills, and neither were Sabres, but the eight local New York teams and their last championship. And we're going to 2012 here, okay? We're going to 2012 here with the Giants. But then you go down the line with the Yankees in 2009. You go down to, the Rangers in 94 and the Mets in 86 and the Jets for, I mean, this is bad. Like, we are, the Knicks in 73. Like, this is a long and bad stretch. What is going on? So we need that. But I will tell you this much, where we need that, we also need competence. And we need somebody that's going to say, and this is where David Stearns bothers me. And I don't want to pick on David Stearns anymore because I'm kind of over it. But one more shot at him, okay? The guy has never understood or never had to deal with as much money and available money ever in his life.
1: Mm-hmm.
0: He came in Milwaukee where everything was, hey, dude, these guys are out of your price range. You are not on this level. So you're already starting at a lower tier of player. So he never got to play in this big world of, and the world is your oyster. Whatever you want, go for it. So he's playing in a pool that's so different, and he doesn't know how to do it, which is why he scrambled to get Bo Bichette here, which is why he scrambled to get Jorge Polanco to play first base, which is, you know, Freddie Peralta, even though probably Freddie Peralta was probably always in the works, that just was waiting for the right time to pounce. But, like, let's be honest here. This guy, David Stearns, does not know how to use money properly because he never had the money to use. He was always trying to save a dime because that's how they did it. Corbin Burns begged for a contract. They wouldn't do it. He's not here. He's not in Milwaukee anymore. That's how they did business. Josh Hader, one of the best closers of the game, not in Milwaukee. Not there anymore. Devin Williams, well, you can say what you want. The guy's last seven outings have been flawless. The last seven games he's played, he's got a pitch 6 2/3 innings, 0 earned runs. He's given up 1 hit, 1 walk, 9 strikeouts. Listen, he started off terrible. He sucks in April. He should just skip April altogether. But that being said, David Stearns doesn't know how to build a team with money. He just knows how to pick from the bargain bin and build from there. And that's his specialty. But when you open it up and go, dude, you don't have to do that. Like, we have a guy right here you can get. No. I got this. Don't worry. I'm gonna find the guys I need to. Don't worry. No. Go get Kyle Tucker. Go get him. It's okay. And then he's done nothing. And now he's got to impress the owner and the fan base. And then all of a sudden he throws, $40 million at Bo Bichette. Because he goes, I guess I have to do that. Like, the thought process is so different for this guy. I almost feel bad for him that he's in over his head. Like, he shouldn't be the president of baseball operations for a major market team. He shouldn't. Brian Cashman can. Brian Cashman would kill it here. Oh, my God. Does any Yankee fan not want him anymore? Because I'll gladly swap. Who wants to trade Brian Cashman for David Stearns right now? I'm all in. I'll do it. Anybody? Mike?
2: Not me.
0: Oh. I thought I had you there. I was looking forward to that.
2: You were very persuasive.
0: I'm trying. But you know what? David Stearns would probably be really good with Hal because they have a different way of thinking. Like, I don't want to spend money. This is my budget. I don't want to go over $300 million. I don't want to go over this. And that's fine. There's no budget for Steve Cohen. He says, go get me the best. Yeah, don't make it $400 million if you can avoid it, but go get the best. So he didn't know what to do.
2: He's making big moves for the sake of making big moves.
0: Yeah. And it's not working. Mike, thanks so much for your phone call. I appreciate it. And thank you so much for the compassion. And I do want the Mets and Yankees to all be successful. And the Jets and the Giants and the Knicks. And I guess the Islanders and the Nets. Oh, yeah, the Nets were on there, too, on the list of local teams. And the last championship they won. And if I'm correct, the Nets were never. They've never won a championship. 888-808-1019. David, John, Aiden, Carmine, let me take a quick break. We'll get back to your phone calls. We'll do some, again, like I said, I'm going to do the predictions a little bit later on, pull some wins and losses out of a hat. That's how we're going to predict the Giants and Jets 2026 seasons. Plus, we still don't know who the Knicks are playing, but I'll tell you this much. The Detroit Pistons look a hell of a lot better in Game 6 over the Cavaliers as they dominate that game to force a Game 7 on Sunday. So maybe we want the Cavaliers. Maybe that's what we want for the Knicks. 888-808-1019. It's Pete Hoffman with you on the Fan till 5 when Joe Benigno takes over. Hit me up at Hoff, WFAN.
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0: half hours until Joe Bonico takes over. And what I'm doing here right now is I'm sitting here. I'm going to fold these L's and W's as I'm going to pull them out of a hat a little bit later on to predict the 2026 season for both the Jets and the Giants. So I got 17 L's, 17 W's. We got 17 games. I'm going to pull them out of a hat. We'll see what I pull out for the Jets and Giants as predictions go. But for now, good news for the Knicks as OG's back practicing, which is great. But now we wait for the game 7 between the Cavaliers and the Pistons. And the Pistons looked very good. They looked very physical. Not saying I'm concerned, but if I had to choose, and I don't like to choose, I would definitely go against the Cavaliers. They seem like the team that definitely you could beat. They got James Harden, who is always an easy one to take down. I still think the Knicks are destined. I think the New York Knicks are at a different level right now than they've ever been before. I feel like they're putting it all together in a way that we've never seen. You know, you hear Clyde Frazier in studio with Carton and Big Mac the other day, which I don't like to really call him Big Mac, but you know what? I'm getting used to it now. So Big Mac. I'm used to calling him Chris, McMonagle, all that stuff. McGonagall, all that. But Big Mac is good. That being said, you know, you hear, and it's funny because Clyde said that the 90s Knicks was a very good team. And McMonagle tried to be like, you know, is this current Knick team better than that 90s Knick team? And he said, I don't think so. That 90s Knicks team was different, man. They had tenacity. They had physicality. The difference is I'm never gonna fight Clyde on what he thinks because he's one of the best of all time. So I'm going to listen to Clyde. But I do feel like this current Knicks team is the best team I've ever watched. They, when clicking on all cylinders, are so good offensively. They're untouchable. They are fast-paced. Their outside shooting is phenomenal. All five starters can basically put up their own points. They can all take over the game at any point in time. Like, listen, don't get me wrong. Those 90s Knicks were great, but it was Ewing, Starks. Starks would have to have a day. You know, I was never looking at Charles Oakley as a guy who's going to, you know, he'd be much more physical, but I was looking at Oakley as like a guy that's going to take over a game. Like, Cat can take over a game. You could, you know, Mikal Bridges can take over a game, though we don't really count on him, and we've been too up and down with him. He could take over a game for sure. I think this Knicks team, personally speaking, is the best team I've ever seen. And again, we witnessed a lot of good 90s teams. This is, to me, the creme de la creme. And I would be shocked if this team is not in the finals this season. I would be very shocked by that. That's how good they've been playing. That's how good they've been playing now. The biggest problem is that they're sitting on a layoff. You know, it's good because OG is, like I said, he returned to practice. He's going to be fully healthy, hopefully, by the time game one starts, if he's not fully healthy already. But the rest of the team, where he was resting to get healthy, the rest of the team is just kind of relaxing, putting their feet up, even though they're still working out, stuff like that, but they're waiting around. It's not this intense series. And I hear all the time, I think Boomer says it, or was it Craig that was saying it? Someone was saying, like, you know, the biggest thing is the first game. The first game may be a difficult one for the Knicks to win because whoever they play, whether it's the Pistons, whether it's the Cavaliers, they've been off so long that you might lose a game there because of it. The first game of the Eastern Conference Finals. But I still believe in the Knicks the whole way. I believe that they go into the finals. I believe they'll win. All right, 888-808-1019. Back to these phone calls. David is in Westfield, New Jersey. David, what's going on? Welcome to the fan. How we doing?
1: What's up, man? I was calling as another Mets sympathizer, but just to tack on to your your point about the Knicks. I mean, it's tough to ask Clyde to compare the two teams. It just it's a different game, different generation.
0: It is. But again, yeah. like his generation was different too, though. His 70s Knicks was way different than the 90s Knicks and way different than the team right now. But like, I mean, you can't tell me that the 70s Knicks was better than all those two teams, the 90s and the current state. I think they were. They won a championship.
1: For sure. I mean, I was a kid for the 90s Knicks. I don't think I've ever seen any footage of the 70s teams, but I don't remember the 90s teams just looking dominant the way today's team does.
0: Right. Yes. They've taken over a game. The last seven wins by the Knicks, they have looked completely dominant. Like, it's almost like when the Patriots had Tom Brady and Randy Moss, and they put Tom Brady through for 50 touchdowns, and Randy Moss, I forget how many touchdowns he scored, and it was just like it was a cheat code. It's like you guys they were undefeated the regular season, and they went 18-1 except for the Giants. But that's how good that Patriot team was. They were special. That's kind of how it feels like these last seven games. Like, this Knick team is just on a different level right now.
1: No, that's a good comparison. The Mets thing, so, you know, with everything you're saying about this year, and I don't know what state they're going to be at next year, but assuming it's going to be some kind of a rebuild situation, if that's even possible, you guys have to be wondering in the back of your mind, like, at what point does Soto get tired of this and say that this is not what he signed up for?
0: Well, here's the thing with Soto, and I've said this for a while now, and I appreciate the phone call, David. I think that, and here's what it comes down to. What comes first, the chicken or the egg? Does Soto opt out before David Stearns gets fired? That's the question. Because I think, personally speaking, if David Stearns is still around here when Juan Soto opts out in three more years, I don't think David Stearns is picking up his option. I think the Mets are going to say, you know what, go for it. Because David Stearns does not want a big payroll. He wants to be smarter than everybody else. He wants to go off this analytical stuff. He's going to say it's not worth the money to give a – and at that point in time, I think Soto will be about 29, maybe 30 years old. It's not going to be worth giving Soto a, you know, 10-year deal – for all that money. And that's what. So I wouldn't be surprised if Juan Soto, you say Juan Soto gets sick of the Mets. I just think that he's going to do the move that he's supposed to do. In my contract, it says that I could opt out. And if the Mets want to, they could block me from opting out, but then they're going to pay me more money. So I think the opt out is obvious. And I think by that point in time, the Mets will just say, you know what? Go walk. Go find your money somewhere else. And he'll get what he wants. He'll get paid again. And he doesn't have to deal with the Mets. So I say we have, after this year, we have three more good years with Juan Soto. And that's it. And that's what we got. I think Mets will have 5 years of Juan Soto. And then at that point in time, whoever's like, oh, well, you know, you don't need Pete Alonso anyway because Juan Soto is going to break every number because he's going to be here for 15 years. That's not true either. It is a – talk about a franchise that just doesn't know how to get out of its own way. David Stearns was the worst thing for this team. I thought Billy Epler was bad. Think about that. I thought Billy Epler did not know what he was doing. In hindsight, you go through McLean – you go through Ewing, you go through Benj, you go through a lot of these young players that they've brought up here or that they've had in the system. Billy Epler's guys. We're never going to give him credit at all. We're never going to give him credit for anything. But that's the reality. Billy Epler did a lot of work on this team that we're never going to give him credit for. And I thought he was bad. I didn't think he knew what he was doing. He was shoving the Darren Ruffs and the Daniel Vogelbachs down our throats. I'd much rather have those guys for $1 million than Luis Robert Jr. for $20 million in center field and then not have him play. Or Jorge Polanco for $20 million and not have him play. Like, think about that. Where Billy Epler was forcing certain guys that were just terrible, but they had good splits, but terrible, for real cheap. Meanwhile, you have David Stearns basically putting all his money and resources into these guys that are below average players, that are out of their prime, often injured players. I mean, whew, did we make a really bad deal with the devil here? 888-808-1019. John is in Massapequa. John, what's going on? Welcome to the fan.
2: Hey, how's it going? Let's talk some Mets. Worst team in baseball.
0: Yeah.
2: David Stearns. Did anyone going into this season really think that we were going to have a good year?
0: Yes.
2: I mean, really?
0: Hold on.
2: I got to stop you right there.
0: No. You asked me a question, and I gave you an honest answer. I didn't think they were going to have a great season, but there were a lot of
2: Neither
0: people
2: Neither did I.
0: But
2: did
0: a lot
2: anyone,
0: of people did, though. A lot
2: after
0: of
2: this
0: did.
2: Season.
0: No.
2: After this season. After David
0: Stearns. Go look up at the experts. Go look up and be like, oh, I think the Mets did really
2: well. Well, I'm not talking about the experts. I'm talking about local guys, the people who are listening to this, the guy I'm talking to. Did anyone really think that the Mets were going to have a good season after they let Pete Alonso go, after Diaz walked away? And by the way, I got to say a little something to you personally. How do you not bring up that Edwin Diaz story in your show? I'm listening to your show. I'm enjoying it. But how do you not bring it? It's like, you gotta. But let's go back to the Mets.
0: Oh, wait, no, John, we did.
2: Go ahead, I'm listening.
0: We did it at 5 o'clock.
2: Hey, you know what? You're right.
0: I've only been listening for the last hour.
2: John,
0: all we talked about was cockfighting. And that's all we talked about. It is pretty funny, right? Yes. So,
2: but that's where we are as Mets fans. We're laughing at Edwin Diaz freaking cockfighting with the Dodgers. It's hilarious. But, you know, did anyone really think after we let Pete go? And this is the big thing. This is the big thing with the Mets. I think this is how we all feel as Mets fans. How are you going to let Pete Alonso go when he had the potential to hit 500 home runs with one team? I know it's silly, but
0: it's
2: we're
0: silly.
2: Fans.
0: It's not
2: we're,
0: silly.
2: We're
0: it's
2: fans.
0: Not silly.
2: We're
0: and,
2: fans.
0: And John, him saying to David Stearns,
2: we pay this money to get into the ballpark for entertainment value. And you know what? There's a lot of freaking entertainment with one guy, with one team who you watch come up, who you watch beat Judge's home run rookie record, by the way.
0: Right.
2: I was at that game when he broke the record. But anyway, you know, you go year after year after year, and you watch the team play out, different general managers. And, I mean, what is there to say? I was listening to another call before when they were talking about you know, Steve Cohen.
0: Casino?
2: Yeah, the casino next door and how... I have an opinion about this, but I really think that David Stearns is the problem here. You know, I agree with you. Like,
0: yes.
2: It's kind of obvious.
0: John, thanks for the phone call. He is the biggest problem here. And just to rewind a little bit, because John, I don't know where he was going at the end there. He made a point of, like, who said that this Met team was going anywhere at all this year? A lot of people did. A lot of people. I'm not one of them. I am openly admitting. Now, I didn't think there would be this bad. But I openly said I thought about 85 wins, that's not good enough for the playoffs. I said that over and over and over. You know, I didn't think they'd be this bad. This is an epic level of bad. Like, you know, there's bad, and then there's really, really, really bad. They're on a different level of the really, really bad. You know, they are on a level of suck that we've never really seen it ever. Or it's been like the 90s, like the early 90s level of suck. This is like Chicago White Sox, Colorado Rockies bad. Like when they're competing for the worst record in baseball. Like that's where the Mets are. Now, they're on a different pace now because they had that sweep over the Tigers. So thank goodness, you know, we're off of that. But you never know when they're going to be that bad again. But a lot of experts said that this team was going to be good. A lot of Mets fans thought, how many Mets fans were happy when they got rid of Alonso, Nimmo, McNeil? I think a lot of Mets fans were very happy about that. I won't lie, I was happy for Nimmo and McNeil to go. No one was happy about Diaz. But hindsight being 2020, it's better off. We'll get into that story coming up at 2. And we'll also get into my predictions as well as I'm ripping up W's and L's as I will do a live prediction for everybody. I'll pick W's and L's, wins and losses, out of a hat. And that's how we will predict the 2026 season for the Jets and Giants. How about that, Nick? Suspenseful, right?
3: Can't wait.
0: Yeah, I know. Aiden is in New Jersey. What's up, Aiden? How we doing?
4: I'm good. How are you? As a young Met fan, like I'm only 19 years old, and he's trying to build a casino around Citi Field and stuff. Like, I am not going to go with that with my dad. Like, I have great memories of going to Citi Field with my dad, seeing games, and like I can't do that around Citi Field. The New York Giants and Jets are that great. Like, I've been to like the mall there and rode roller coaster with my dad. Like, the casino, like what's going on with that?
0: Well, listen, and I said this before, Aiden, and again, I understand you're 19 years old, so you're a little young, and you may never want to gamble and do all that stuff, and that's fine. But you have to understand, it's putting things, like, it's not just about gambling with a casino. It's entertainment. So, you know, I'm sure there'll be sports books. I'm sure they'll have other types of entertainments and concerts and other things, too, going on. So it's not just that. Plus, they'll have a hotel. People will stay there. So, hey, it's not only will I go to the casino, but there's a Met game. Let's go to the Met game. Let's go to this. Let's go to that. Maybe there's a soccer game. There's all levels of entertainment. So I respect what Cohen is doing building up that area. I know people don't want to hear that. I know that people just think that that's his main focus, that he doesn't really care about the Mets. I'll be fair. Aiden. Mets fans, I don't think Steve Cohen ever really cared about the Mets the way that you wanted him to care about the Mets to begin with. I think he was more of a Yankee fan. From what I understood, he was more of a Yankee fan. I don't even know if David Stearns is a Mets fan. I really don't. I really truly don't. You know, I haven't had many conversations with him, but the ones I've had, I never got the feel that he really bleeds blue and orange, that he's been a diehard Met fan his whole entire life. Because he said it since he's from here, that he said it and said that I root for the Mets. I don't know that. And same thing with Steve Cohen. And that's not a knock on them at all. That's just reality. That's okay. They don't have to do it. That could be business wise. But for people to be like, oh, he doesn't really, he's all about the casino, I think he was always about the business aspect of it. I think that was always his thing, is he saw something that he thought he could make a profit off of. He's a businessman. Yeah. That's what he does.
4: Yeah. I get that. But is there anything else that a casino he could build? Like, come on. Like, I'm not going to the casino with my dad when I'm 19 years old.
0: I understand that, Aiden, and I get that. And again, like, this, the casino part of it isn't for you, but that's not meaning that you can't go to the restaurants and you can't go to the you know, if there's a concert, there's going to be other forms of entertainment. Like, that's what this is about. Like, listen, I know a lot of people that go to Mohegan Sun or they go to all these other, resorts and whatnot. Maybe they bring the family. Maybe they don't. Maybe they have things for kids. Maybe they don't. But that's kind of what it is, dude. You know, and again, 19, you're young, too young to go there. as far as gambling, but it's not just about gambling. They're trying to give you other levels of entertainment. And to be honest with you, not to be rude, they're not really concerned about you. They're going to be concerned in 2 years from now when you can go, that you should go. That's what they want. But again, if gambling is not your thing, dude, power to you. It's better off. You know, there's no reason to get involved with that stuff if you're not into it. So,
4: yeah. It's just like, I remember going to like ball games with my dad when I was like 8 years old, and now there's like a casino up there. Like, I just don't agree with it.
0: Well, I hear you. I think I got that you do not like the casino. Let's go to Carlos and Clifton. What's up, Carlos?
3: Hey, Hoff.
0: What's up?
3: Guess what? I'm not divorced.
0: Hey.
3: Remember last week?
0: Did you bring the
3: book? I said you'll be responsible for that, but I concocted the perfect story and got away with it.
0: Let's go.
3: I had my
0: By
3: oldest
0: the way,
3: son.
0: Just for the backstory for people to understand, Carlos called up last week, and we discussed that the Knicks were up 3-0, and though Mother's Day was on Sunday, and that's game four, to still go to Philadelphia and tell your wife that it's the perfect Mother's Day gift to go down and bring the broom and sweep those Sixers away.
3: It's an understatement that people are saying it was 70-30 New York Knicks. It was 90-10. I couldn't believe it. I got out of my car and I told my youngest son, we were getting out of the car and I was like, no, we just got to be a little careful because these guys down here, I said, you know, they might be a little upset. They're losing. We get out of the car. There's like 30 Knicks fans already standing by the gate ready to get in. I'm like, oh, we're good. But anyway, what it was I got my oldest son, which is my wife's favorite son, to lie to his mother and tell her that he was gifting her tickets to go with me to watch the Knicks. But I had brought her, remember, Saturday, she got her car upgraded.
0: Yeah.
3: So I knew she wasn't going to drive down with me. So when he told her that, she goes, I'm not going with you down to Philly to watch the Knicks. I was like, oh, I'll take my youngest son. And I got away with it, Hoff.
0: Wow, man. Well, listen,
3: Hoff,
0: I was ready to advocate for you, but I'm glad I didn't have to.
3: No, but Hoff, I got to love my New York Knicks fans. Listen, we travel. They could say what they want about us. Oh, they can't afford the tickets in New York. That's why they went. No siree, Bob. That stadium was full with Knicks fans.
0: Love it.
3: It was a beautiful day. It was beautiful.
0: I love it. Listen.
3: No, but you know, on another note, I know you guys were talking about the Yankees Mets. I'm a Yankees fan. I was working tonight, so I couldn't really. I opened up my Apple TV app, and then I got to the, I started watching a little bit, and then I saw them talking about Darryl Strawberry and showing him up in the one of the boxes. And I was like, are you kidding me? Darryl Strawberry's wearing a Mets hat?
0: Yeah.
3: And come to find out, it was a Knicks hat.
0: Oh, yeah. Well, so just a little heads up there, Carlos. He was with Carton yesterday with Big Mac, and he showed up wearing that same Knicks hat too. But Darryl did look at Big Mac and said, "Oh, you're wearing the wrong jersey." He believes he's like he has a ton of respect for George, the Steinbrenners, and everybody, but he's a Met. I've heard that from him before. He was hoping that Pete Alonso would have stayed a Met because of that fact too. Like he really wants to build the history up. He had no problem when he broke the record. He really wanted him to stay. He regrets leaving the Mets. Like that is Darryl Strawberry definitely has said that multiple times.
3: Yeah, I still can't. I talked to some Mets fans that I know, and I still can't believe that they let go of all this. I was watching Pete Alonso against the Yankees when they played Baltimore, and the guy was scaring the crap out of me every time he came up to bat. Like, but I don't understand why they let those guys go. I still don't.
0: Well, I'll tell you why. I'll tell you why. Because according to some book or some analytic that David Stearns had, for the amount of money that Pete Alonso was going to get, it didn't match up with his analytics. It that type of player is going to fade. That Pete Alonso is going to fade. And for anybody that says the argument is, well, it's what have they won with Pete Alonso? I'm going to go to 29 teams over the past 2 years or 3 years and say, what is, like, no offense, Aaron Judge is one of the best players in baseball, right? We think he could be the best player in baseball if it wasn't for Shohei Ohtani being able to pitch as well as hit. But, like, what has Aaron Judge won?
3: Right.
0: He hasn't won anything.
3: No.
0: So for that argument,
3: no, not yet.
0: So for that argument, I can't stand that argument. But for that argument, if what if the Mets win with Pete Alonso? Well, if that's the case, well then trade Aaron Judge, get rid of Aaron Judge because Aaron Judge hasn't won anything for the Yankees. It's a stupid argument and it's dumb. And for anybody to sit there, I love what Susan said, and I understand that some people think it was a troll job, but the fact that she took a shot at the Mets, I appreciate that because. She said, I watched Pete Alonso play baseball. I heard he wasn't a good fielder. That's what I heard. That's what I was told. But that doesn't seem to be the case.
3: No, it wasn't. But here's the one thing I'm going to leave you with. I know you got other callers on the line. And so this is what I always say when I see stuff like this. Who's doing the analytics on the analytics? Like, if the analytics are not working, where's that department that comes in and says, hey, you know what? These numbers are not working. That's why it's a sham.
0: Yeah.
3: Like we got it. It's the eye test. It's what you see on the field. We see the games. We see this guy. We know what he's a 30 or 40 home run, 100 RBI guy every year, and he's not that bad of a first baseman. I just don't get. Like, they got to fire that guy, and I'm a Yankee fan, but they got to get rid of him. Have a good one, Hoff.
0: Carlos, congratulations that you're still married.
3: I don't know if that's a good thing, but anyway, I'll take it. Have a good one, Hop.
0: Let's go next, buddy. Appreciate you. Thank you, Carlos. 888-808-1019. We'll get to all your phone calls coming up. We've got to take a quick break, but we will get back to your Mets phone calls. And next hour, we're going to get into, I have 17 and 17. 17 W's, 17 L's. 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So let's take a quick break. 888-808-1019. 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

you on the Fan for another 3 hours. Exciting. I'm excited. I cannot wait to go and pull the predictions for the 2026 season with the Giants and the Jets. That's right. I got 17 W's, 17 L's, wins, losses. Put them in a hat. See what comes out. And we'll predict that a little bit later on this hour. Okay? That's what we're going to do. But the Mets and the Yankees are the time, the prime conversation right now, because that's what it's about. You had two major injury information that popped up Friday before the game. It officially, Max Fried went on the IL. Now, it's a bone bruise on his elbow, his pitching elbow. The good news, no surgery. And just by the way, anybody that listened to that news being broke on air with Craig and C-Mac, I did not wish for injury. I did not celebrate his injury. I celebrated the fact that I thought that the Yankees were starting to go and get on shaky grounds, but that was for naught because I forgot that they still had to play the game and the Mets are terrible, so it is what it is. However, I still don't think it's as good news as C-Mac was making it sound. Right? Like, I understand that Max Fried not having surgery is a sigh of relief because the fact is he should pitch this year. That is a good thing, right? And his points are valid of you have a strong pitching staff currently.

0: even without Cole, even without Fried, whether it's Schlittler, Will Warren has been pretty good. I know he's had, personally speaking, I've seen him have some rough starts recently. So that could be a concern. We'll see. Rodon, you never know what you're going to get. He's had some really good seasons. He's had some really bad seasons. So we don't know what type of Carlos Rodon you're going to get just yet. So that is a concern for me, personally speaking. But other than that, though, it's like until Cole comes back, you should be okay to float for another 2 or 3 weeks without Cole. But Luis Gil doesn't seem to be in the mix anymore. So that's already somebody that's kind of scratched off there. This kid, was it Ramirez? Rodriguez, I forget, I'm blanking on his name, I apologize. He may get called up and pitch a couple innings, a couple outings here and there. He hasn't been great. So there's really not as, the depth has been hit a little bit with from the pitching perspective for the Yankees. And I still believe that Cole will come back strong, but it definitely has taken a little bit of a hit. Yankees still have a strong pitching staff, but it's better with Max Fried in it. Like I was saying, I was saying the Yankees had the best pitching staff in baseball. That was with Max Fried in it. I don't think it's the same without him in it. Now, if he's going to be here for the playoffs, that's obviously a good thing. But that's still, we still don't know when he's going to return and how he's going to return. So that's still, we're still a long ways away from Fried making another start, getting back on the mound, and seeing how complete this pitching rotation is. Now, on paper, Garrett Cole, Cam Schlittler, Max Fried, Carlos Rodon, a good Carlos Rodon, a good Will Warren, like you're stacked. But all that has to be, all that has to happen. All that has to be the case. And we're just not there just yet. We don't know about Cole, and now we don't know about Fried, and Rodon again is still just too early in his starts. We'll see him this weekend versus the Mets. 888-808-1019. And then the other injury is Clay Holmes, which unfortunately Clay Holmes took a ball off of his shin. He broke his fibula, and you know his Met career is probably over now. If that's going to be a long injury, which you got to give him credit and kudos. And I'll tell you this much. I was definitely a troll of Clay Holmes when David Stearns signed him, as I said, oh, he's a great fifth starter. And that was maybe more towards David Stearns than anything else, because I will tell you this much. You know me. I can't stand David Stearns right now. Like, it is not, me and him would not be good in a small, confined space together. Let's put it that way. But the dig on Clay Holmes was more of like, why not go out and get the best starter rather than try to make a project? That was always my issue. Why go and try to make to work on a project when you could just go and get a great starter? And what has happened is Clay Holmes turned into a really good starting pitcher. Not a great, but really good. He was turning into the ace of the team because Freddie Peralta doesn't pitch enough. He's a quote-unquote five-and-fly guy, which the term has now been used a lot lately. But that being said, though, Clay Holmes is going to be missed. If this team had any semblance of success, it was going to be based upon the fact that Clay Holmes was able to go out there every start and go deep into games, because that's what he's been doing. And now they can't do that. And now he can't do that. And now the Mets, not only do they lose a starting pitcher, but now they lose out on a trade chip. You know, we're talking about Freddie Peralta being traded away. You're telling me that Clay Holmes would have been around, sticking around? They probably would have traded him too. No matter how much David Stearns would say, oh, look, I found a great starter, I'm not going to get rid of this guy. No. Trade chip. Everybody's a trade chip right now because this team is dog you know what. Everybody's a trade chip. So we lose that now too for the Mets. Not only you lose a player, a starting pitcher, the most successful starting pitcher on the team this year, you lose out on someone who you potentially could get pieces for down the line. And he's probably going to opt out. And there you go. So that's going to hurt. But to be fair, does it really make that much of a difference for this season? No. It's about future seasons now because now the, you know, your prospects that you're looking to get for Clay Holmes, now you don't get them. But guess what? I don't care because anything to make David Stearns look bad at this point in time, it just furthers the point of we got to move on from him. And I feel bad because I'm not trying to ask for his job, but he's done such a bad job that I can't stand it anymore. Like, I don't see how he's going to fix it. I know he's going to tell us how he can fix it. And the one good thing, by the way, there was a press conference this week, and David Stearns had it on, I believe it was Tuesday. And it was the first time I saw the smile gone. It was also the first time I think I saw that he was worried, right? Like that little back and forth about him not wanting to answer questions every 2 weeks about Carlos Mendoza's job. You know, it sounded like it was maybe someone had a talking to him and said, hey, dude, you've really screwed the pooch here. You may not be able to fix it this year, but because of that, like, that's an issue. You've spent a lot of my money. This team has completely failed. I don't know how much wiggle room I'm going to give you. I don't know if I'm going to be able to allow you to ever do this again. Highest payroll, the worst result possible. You don't have much more to stand on. So I feel like that conversation might have been had. Good, by the way, if that did take place, because he seemed a little bit in a different mood than he normally is in. So thank you for that if that did happen. If not, if he just realized, like, hey, I am in a world of hurt right now. No one has to tell me how bad it is. Nobody has to tell me how bad I stink because this is terrible. I'm fine with the realization of that as well. 888-808-1019. Let's get to Carmine in Howard Beach. Carmine, what's going on? Welcome to the fan.
1: What's going on, Hoff? I waited for a while, but long time wait. First time caller. I haven't called you in a while. I called you when you were with Evan back in the day. I just want to touch on the Mets a little bit. Obviously, you know, Clay Holmes has been only really the bright spot of the season this year so far. But I wanted to touch on, you know, when Juan Soto hit that home run, I don't know if you were watching his facial expressions, but what pisses me off is it's all for $50 million. It's all nonsense. I just can't do it anymore.
0: Yeah, no, I agree. And Carmine, I appreciate the phone call. Just can't curse, though. Yeah, no, I'm done with it too. And here's the thing: is I understand your point about the individual, the way it looks like it's an individual team right now. Like everybody is for themselves. There's no gelling. Like, let's go to 2024. Team struggled. It definitely did, but the team didn't have Juan Soto. And this is not an anti-Juan Soto thing, so don't take it that way. But the team didn't have Juan Soto. It was a team of Lindor, Alonso, Nimmo, McNeil. I'm trying to think of anybody else that was really a big addition to that team at all. I don't think there was anything that was too huge. But the point is that like it was a very – I think there was a J.D. Martinez signing. That's what they end up getting later on. But I think that team was just – they came off of a losing season after being in the playoffs 2022 and failed. 2023 was a losing season, and they started off so bad. But they were at least had some sort of connection. They had some sort of relationship, right? They had some sort of feel to them. I think maybe that a lot of the moves were the pitching moves. I think that's what it was. I think Sean Manaea, But I'm getting off the point. The point is that they had experience together. No matter what you want to say, no matter whether they liked each other or not, they had a tie together. Maybe they were a little, weren't as close as some people wanted them to be, but they had a tie together. Iglesias came in after Zach Short and after the other guy, Jason Waddell. I think it was I'm blanking on the third baseman they brought in. But like they went through players that weren't working, and they moved on from them quick. And then Iglesias came in and kind of, you know, solidified that second base spot and kind of helped light a fire under this team a little bit. But the team was already together for a while. It wasn't like a brand new team. This is a brand new team. This is, besides Soto and Lindor, and I understand you're bringing back Alvarez and Beatty and Vientos, but those guys aren't solidified in everyday roster anyway. Like, they've been fighting every other year to stay on the team. You know? Alvarez is fighting just to stay healthy. But then you bring in this whole new core along with some young kids. There's no gelling. I know they're getting to know each other. I know they're taking, but this is not like a team that's been together for years. Like, you, the beginning of the season, the amount of errors that were made on the in the middle infield between Lindor and Semien, that's not because they're bad players. That's because they don't gel. They've never really played together. They, like, Lindor, no matter how much you say, oh, he couldn't stand McNeil, they knew how to work together. They figured it out, and they did it. Maybe it took someone to slam somebody into a wall to get something out of them. But, like, they figured it out. They worked together. This team has no chemistry whatsoever. They have no personality. They have nothing. And it shows every day. You're exactly right, Carmine. They're individual players on a team right now. 888-808-1019. Lee is in Lindenhurst. Lee, what's going on? Welcome to the Fan.
2: Hey, yeah, actually, it's Blake, but I'm just glad that I got through to you, Pete. You and Evan are my favorite people on the Fan, and you have been for several years.
0: Well, thank you, Blake.
2: I know you're doing the show with Craig now, but yes. Hell yeah. Or heck yeah, I should say. I don't think hell's a curse.
0: No, hell's not a curse.
2: But I called because that's good, keeping it PG. But yeah, I mean, okay, so I agree with everything you've been saying about Stearns. I know Beningo always calls him, you know, the smartest guy in the room, or, you know, Evan calls him the man from Milwaukee.
0: Yeah.
2: But in general, I've just been thinking, like, I was screaming last year to my friends, like, in September. You know, I remember 4 or 5 years ago, I think it was in 2022, actually, they called up Francisco Alvarez. And he looked outmatched. Like, don't get me wrong, I think his strikeout ended our season. It was like a 3-pitch at bat. It was terrible.
0: Yeah.
2: But I mean, you mean to tell me that they, sorry, go ahead.
0: No, Blake, you remember when they, I remember when they called them up because it was, there were 6 games left of the season and they brought up Francisco Alvarez. And I think he didn't even play the first game. And it was like, you have 6 games left. You have to beat the Braves. And then you have to beat the Nationals. And you're bringing Francisco Alvarez up in these big time spots, like, what are we doing? I remember that very vividly.
2: It was just torture.
0: Yeah.
2: Yeah. Yeah. And I mean, the reason I bring that up is like, so, you know, like 6 of 1 or half dozen of another. Basically, there's no winning. It's like a lose lose situation. But, and I think, you know, when I first called in, I mentioned Benj, that we could have brought up Benj last year in September call up, give him a cup of coffee, look for a spark. You know, like they did with Ewing this week. But I think I remember, you know, just while I was waiting on the phone, like I think he had some fluke injury or something the last month of the year, last year. But they could have called up Clifford. Like I know they brought him up to AAA the same day they brought, it was 4 players they brought up to AAA with McLean. It was like Tong after 2 games in AAA, they brought him to the majors. But it was Tong, Clifford, Morabito, and one other or whatever. But, I mean, they could have brought up Morabito last year in September. I mean, something. Like, I know Helsley and Rodgers were blowing every game they could, mostly just Helsley. And I have him in my fantasy team now. But he's injured. But whatever, I'm saying we couldn't score a couple more runs. It wouldn't help. Well, yeah. We still had Pete.
0: Well, I mean, listen, Blake, and I appreciate the phone call, and Helsley's actually been doing okay for the Baltimore Orioles, even though he's hurt right now. So I understand. This is tough to say, but, like, this team, everything that Stearns did last year backfired. Like, he did try, I'll give him that, but it all backfired. Like, you're asking for extra runs. Well, all we needed was to close down a game. Like, think about that. We lost. The Mets missed the playoffs by a game. How frustrating is that? Blake, thanks so much for the phone call, too. I appreciate you. Like, they missed the playoffs by a game. And because of that, David Stearns went on a warpath, I guess, is what I should say. And he just basically took down this team and basically did a 180 on it. And like, basically, you know, got rid of everybody he was looking to get rid of. He used the fact that they missed the playoffs as their perfect time, perfect excuse, which was BS. And then, you know, this is what we're stuck with. We have to deal with the crap. The fans have to deal with the crap. 888-808-1019. Let's go to Leary in Bergenfield before we take a break. Leary, what's up?
3: Yo, Hoff, bro. How are you, man? Before I get to my Mets point, I just want to say, because, you know, you're one of the only guys on WFAN that's a big UFC guy.
0: Hell yeah.
3: Bro, Joshua Van, man. How great is this guy, bro?
0: What a fight. I will tell you this much. The night was good, but that Joshua Van fight was unbelievable. And were you there? Were you at the at Prudential Center?
3: No, I wasn't there. I'm from Bergenfield, so I'm obviously close to the area. But no, I wasn't there. I was just watching it on Paramount, you know, and just enjoying the hell out of it, bro.
0: Dude,
3: it was
0: that's
3: unbelievable.
0: Awesome. It was a great fight, and I'll tell you this much, Mike. Dude, Leary, I brought my 16-year-old and I brought my 8-year-old first for his first fight. Like, I've been bringing my oldest now for a few years. His first fight was the Anderson Silva. Sorry, not Anderson Silva. The Israel Adesanya fight versus Pereira, where Pereira knocked him out at MSG. And my kid, my oldest, is a big Izzy fan. So when that happened, like, it was, these cards are late. So he was, like, devastated. He was like, oh, my God. I just wanted Izzy to win. But, like, so this is now, few years later, my youngest is 8 years old. He was there. He was bugging out over these fights. And at the end, to see, he was going for Van, and he was going for Strickland. So those two, like, he was in heaven along with my 16-year-old. The endings were, the last two fights made the entire night. I'll tell you that much.
3: Those are one of the best UFC fights I've seen, like, you know, back to back. Like, it was awesome to watch.
0: Yes. Yes.
3: It was so good.
0: If I had to, like, here's the thing is, like, right? Like, so have you been to a card before in person?
3: No, I haven't. I haven't, man.
0: Leary. All right. So first of all, you're missing out here. Let's just rewind for 1 second. So you have to go to a fight. Like, I tell this to everybody. Like, this is a UFC fight. The entire night, it's like the best sporting event you've ever gone to. Baseball game. I'm talking about, like, a playoff game. I don't know about Super Bowl. I've never been to a Super Bowl. But, you know, I've been to Stanley Cups. I've been to NBA Finals. This is one of the best events ever. And the title fights are like no other. But when they start the pay-per-view, when they start the main events at that, like, 9 o'clock or 10 o'clock, just before Bruce Buffer comes in, they do this montage, this package to the Who, and I'm blank on the song. There we go. They do this package live. It is the best highlight package of all time. Baba O'Reilly by The Who. And it is an amazing package. A highlight package, a reel of the best fights ever. And it is so amazing, so intense. You can't not get chills. That's how good it is. You have to be there to experience it. And it just it gets you going, and then you got the fights afterwards. And if the fights are as good as that package is, forget about it. It is like nothing else you've ever seen in your life. So that's the first thing you have to do. You have to go to a card.
3: Hoff, you got me motivated 100%. Now, Hoff, is it a better promo package than Austin Rock WrestleMania 17? Is it that good?
0: Dude, it is. It is. Because they give you everything. They got, like, what's the first fight that you ever got into where, like, oh, my God, I'm hooked? What's the first fight that you
3: So I'm a Lesnar guy. Like, so I'm a WWE fan, right?
0: Yeah.
3: And what made me watch UFC, so I'm 29 years old. What made me watch UFC was Frank Mir, Brock Lesnar.
0: Which one? The first one where Mir gave the ankle hook? The ankle lock?
3: The first one where Lesnar was beating him to a pulp, but he caught him in that ankle lock and you know, pulled him back and tapped him out.
0: If you watch that
3: first time I ever watched UFC.
0: If you watch that fight, go back and watch it, because I've watched that many times. It looks like Lesnar got tired of beating him up, and he took, like, a deep breath. And in that deep breath, Mir's like, this is my only chance. And then he gave him the ankle lock, and it was done. But, yeah, dude, no, that was awesome. I'm much older than you. I go back to, like, the Andre Arlovsky days, the Randy Couture days, all that stuff. But, dude, that's great, man. That's awesome. And I don't know if they have that fight in there, but they probably do have some Lesnar stuff. They definitely have the Stephen Bonner versus Forrest Griffin fight, which is one of the best. If you ever want, if there's a fight you're like, oh, dude, somebody's interested in watching UFC, what's a good fight to show them? You show them Stephen Bonner versus Forrest Griffin for the Ultimate Fighter. That is a creme de la creme fight. It's back and forth. It's nuts.
3: No, I'll take your word for it. I bet you I can find it on YouTube and enjoy it.
0: Yeah, you can find it on Paramount Plus. Dude, they got everything. I'm telling you right now. They have everything. I'm not even lying. They have it all. So trust me, dude. But it was a great night, great fight. Sean Strickland deserved it. And sort of Van, those two fights were awesome. If you missed it, get ready. And by the way, I wasn't expecting to talk UFC tonight. But I saw something that it looks like Conor McGregor is fighting Max Holloway at UFC 329 in July. So that looks like, if that's true, I was surprised, because when they were here, I'm like, I'm done with Conor McGregor. I don't expect him ever to fight again. And they really were very coy on it. They didn't really talk about it at all. We were more talking about like the White House card and stuff like that, and I was excited for that.
3: Right, right.
0: So, which by the way, is going to be awesome. But if Conor McGregor's coming back for one more fight versus Holloway, that's pretty cool. I'm down for that.
3: Hoff, I believe that when I see it. You know, yeah. McGregor's kind of got that thing to him where it's like, yeah, okay, buddy. At this point, you know what I mean?
0: It's him and John Jones. It's like, oh yeah, they say they're going to come back, but are they really? The problem with Jones probably would come back, but he just, you know, keeps on getting tested. He keeps on getting caught with the steroids, or something stupid else pops up. You know, it's the same thing. They can't get out of their own way. But did you want to say something about the Mets too, Leary, or no?
3: What was that? I'm sorry. I misheard that.
0: Did you want to say something about the Mets as well, or no?
3: Oh, no, I did. You know, I'm a huge Mets fan and everything like that, and I'm just pushing in the same narrative that you are kind of saying, where it's like, yeah, man, like, let's just lose and get Stearns the hell out of here and everything like that. You know, sometimes I'm a huge Joe Benigno fan. That's my favorite guy in WFAN history. I've been to a bunch of his live podcasts, and I always thought he never gave Stearns a chance, and you know what? He was so right. So I gotta tip my – I know he's not after you. And I just got to tip my cap to Joe, man. He was so right. It's not even funny.
0: Yeah, and listen, and Leary, thanks so much for the phone call. Be safe, brother. I appreciate it. It's not even like we want to be right. Like, I don't think Joe wants to be right in that situation. I don't think he wants to be like, oh, I nailed it. I told you this was what was going to be. I don't think that's the case. Like, I think if at the end of the day, if you told me that Joe was wrong and they went and won a World Series with his team, I think Joe would be happier. But the problem is, it didn't happen. And it went the exact opposite way. All right, we're going to take a break. And then coming up, I have 17 W's for wins, 17 L's for losses, and I'm going to pick them out of the hat. We're going to go through the Giant and Jet schedule together. And that's how we're going to predict the 2026 season. Let's go. 888-808-1019. It's Pete Hoffman with you on The Fan for another 2.5 hours up until Joe B. 888-808-1019. Hit me up at Hoff, WFAN.
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2: Lay. What's up?

0: this off.
1: I am going to now. It's Pete Hoff with you on The Fan. You can always hit me up at HoffWFan. If you want to watch this live also on YouTube, you can. Or on the social media platform that I have up. I think I'm on Facebook. Let's see. Facebook. I see LinkedIn for some reason. X. Twitch. YouTube. All that stuff. So, and maybe Instagram too. I can't tell if I'm really on there or not. Either way, I have 17 W's. These are 17 L's. I'm putting them in a hat right now. Okay. And then what we're going to do here is I'm going to get the schedule up. Should we do, Nick? Whoops. Oh, God. W's and L's flying all over the place. They're flying out of the hat. We can't have that.
2: All right, like the Mets, a lot of L's everywhere.
1: A lot of L's. All right, so, Nick, what should we do here? Should we do Jets or Giants first? So what we're doing here is I'm predicting. So the schedule came out for the Giants and the Jets. And we're going to go down the schedule, and we're going to go through. I'm going to pull a W or an L out of the hat. And that's what we're predicting the 2026 season. I know it's very early predictions, but let's just do it. And maybe we'll do it again. Maybe this will be a test run for another future date after, like, you know, the season starts. I don't know. We'll see.
2: So save the best for last. Do Giants last.
1: So we want to do Jets first. Okay, we're going to go Jets season schedule. All right. We're not doing preseason game, right? Right?
2: No, right.
1: I don't think so. Do you want to?
2: I mean, they're all losses anyway. It doesn't really matter.
1: Yeah, that's true. Well, we don't know that yet. We don't know if they're all going to be losses. Okay. So let's squeak by this Tampa Bay Buccaneers, Steelers, and Giants. Okay, here we go. Regular season. All right, can we get some music here? Can we get some music and get this? Just because we don't want to. Oh, yeah. All right, here we go. Oh, I got things popping out of the hat already. We can't have that. I got to actually pick them. Again, there's 17 wins, 17 losses. So who knows what's going to happen here. But the first week for the Jets, they are going to Tennessee. Okay? It's a 1 o'clock start. Sunday, September 13th. And I am putting my hand in my hat, and I am pulling out. Versus the Tennessee Titans, which is Robert Saleh. And Robert Saleh and Brian Daboll, and the Jets will take an L in week one.
2: So what a surprise.
1: I put wins and losses in there. Now, I don't know if I showed everybody in advance, but I did. I put out 17 W's, 17 L's. We're going to week two as they're going against, they'll be at home. By the way, no primetime games for the Jets. Can you believe that? No primetime games for the Jets?
2: I believe it.
1: I know, me too. The Packers versus the Jets at home, 1 o'clock, September 20th. And they will be, here we go. Oh, my God, my head just fell. That's not good. All the things came out. And we got ourselves an L. Uh-oh. 0-2 to start the season.
2: Sounds about right.
1: Give me a second. I just dropped all these papers. I just dropped all the papers on the floor. Give me a second.
2: They're under the table.
1: Under the table. I'm under the table picking up the rest of these. How did that happen? My hat's
2: he's
1: not
2: clumsy.
1: He's lazy. He's clumsy. All right. So we're 0-2 to start the season, right? Is that what we're doing? All right. We're going to. Okay. Now we're going to Detroit, week three. Again, this is the predictions for 2026. We'll see how the Jets do. I put 17 W's, 17 L's in my hat, and I am pulling them out. All right. Here we go. Week three at the Detroit Lions. This smells good. This smells like an L. All right, 0-3 to start the season. This is just, listen, I put the W's in here. I promise you, I swear. All right, here we go. Week four Chicago Bears, 1 p.m. Sunday, October 4th. Oh, this is looking good here. Right now, they're 0-3. Is that right?
2: Yep.
1: I feel like this is a... Oh, here we go. A win in Chicago. Oh, I feel the momentum shifting. 1-3. Here we go. We're going Cleveland Browns. Guess what time that game is on Sunday, October 11th. It ain't a prime time. It's a 1 o'clock start. Here we go. Oh, the momentum. It's building. It's building. This is another L. Okay. So, the momentum died very quickly. Here we go. Oh, here we go. Going up to New England. I smell a change. I smell some good stuff here. Oh, yeah. Here we go. Sunday, October 18th, 1 p.m. That's another loss. So, week six, another loss for the Jets.
2: So far, this seems very accurate.
1: Listen, but here's the thing. Is I put 17 L's, I put 17 W's. This is legit, okay? Here we go. Miami, week seven, October 25th, 1 p.m. And that... It's another loss. I don't know where we're at right now, but there's a lot of losses. All right, we're going. Vegas is coming in town November 11th. The Vegas Raiders week. November 1st, sorry. 1 p.m. start. Not a primetime game. Week 8. That's a loss. Another L. That's another loss. All right, hold on.
2: I almost don't believe this.
1: Okay, here we go. This should have been a primetime game, but again, the Jets are terrible. So week 9, November 8th. All right, here we go. Picking this one out. You know this is going to be a win. I'm telling you right now. I'm going to pull a win out of here. I feel this is going to be a win. Mahomes is going to be back. It's not going to be great. Yeah, look at that. That's a win in Kansas City. My ass, not half. That one's wrong already. But okay, let's just go. We'll go with the process. That's a win. All right, versus Buffalo, week 10, November 15th. that's an L, but that's accurate. I feel like that one's actually accurate. All right. We're midway through the season. We're going to week 11. Going to L.A. Going to the Chargers. Here we go. Sunday, this is a primetime game. Well, it's not really a primetime game. It just happens to be in L.A. W. They get a W. A win over the Los Angeles Chargers, week 11. I think we have to put this up somewhere. By the way, Nick, this has to go somewhere. I don't know where it's going to go.
2: We'll find somewhere.
1: Yeah, I'll put it up on social media or something like that. It's got to go somewhere. My very early predictions. All right. Week 12, Sunday, November 29th. It's a 1 o'clock start, shocking enough, on a Sunday. And the Miami Dolphins are going to Miami. And guess what, Nick?
2: Lost?
1: No, it's another W.
2: Oh, wow.
1: They're starting to pile up because there's not many L's left. You could go 0-17, but you really can't. Week 13, a bye. Good. Whew. Should I pick a win or a loss for that one or no?
2: I just make it a loss.
1: Yeah, and that's a loss. All right, here we go. Week 14. By the way, if you're listening, I am picking names. I'm picking wins and losses out of a hat as we go through the 2026 season for the New York Jets. Denver Broncos. Tony Gallo is going to be at the game, most likely. Denver Broncos versus the Jets. They're going to see the Broncos lose. The Jets are getting a W on that one. That's hard to believe. But I'm going with it. I'm going with the system. Arizona, Sunday, December 20th. Week 15. Another close to prime time start. It's 4 o'clock. It's not a 1 o'clock start. In Arizona, that's a loss. That is a loss. All right. Here we go. Week 16 versus the Patriots. Will Vrabel be coaching? We'll find out. But let's, most importantly, let's find out if it's a win or a loss. Ooh, the Jets with a W over the New England Patriots. Week 16, December 27th. That's a win. All right. We go to week 17. Minnesota Vikings. January 3rd. That's a loss. And then finally, week 18. It's a TBD. We don't know where it's going to be. We know it's going to be in Buffalo. We just don't know when and the time. That is a win for the Jets. So let's get that. I have, if I'm correct, 1, 2, 3, 4, 5, 6. I have 7 wins for the Jets.
2: Yep, 10 losses.
1: Wow. Good for them. You know, we'll take some phone calls and then do the Giants coming up after the break. But I'm surprised by that.
2: Me too. I don't think that's accurate. Need a recount.
1: You need a recount? I the first half of the schedule was pretty accurate, right? I think there's a lot of L's there. You have it all written down of who?
2: Yeah, so week one, Tennessee was loss, Green Bay loss, Detroit loss, Chicago win, Cleveland loss, New England loss, Miami loss, Raiders loss.
1: Stop right there.
2: Kansas City win, Buffalo loss,
1: stop
2: LA win, Miami win, Denver win, Arizona loss, New England win, Miami loss, Buffalo win.
1: You had me after the Raiders game. Like at the Raiders is where basically the schedule is real, and then everything else seems kind of a little fishy. Maybe it's just a bad job of picking. But I did it. I mean, that's legit. You saw it. So.
2: And imagine this actually happens?
1: I mean, someone's going to bet on it.
2: Then you're like the new O's, the mentalist.
1: Yeah. Well, who was the kid that flipped a coin and actually got, I'd say, I think he predicted the Jets schedule, and he got, like, I think the first 12 games right. And then it just went completely wrong after that, but I trust this. I trust the first half of this. I don't know about the win over the Bears, even though I could see the Bears like a letdown game. But once you start to beat the Chiefs in Kansas City, are they still in Kansas City anymore? Or no, did they move? They didn't move their stadium yet.
2: No, I don't think they did.
1: The Bills did, though. All right, let's get to some phone calls real quick before we take another break. And then we'll do the same thing for the Giants, too. We'll do that in the 3 o'clock hour, okay? That took a little longer than expected, but we'll put that up. We'll post that whole thing, too. We'll have some fun with it. All right. 888-808-1019. Tony is in Yonkers. Tony, what's up? Welcome to the Fan.
0: Hey.
1: Oh, no, Paul Yonkers. That's what I meant. Yeah, how did I?
0: Hey, I didn't have an opportunity to see the game, so it was on Apple. So
1: lucky you.
0: There's not much to say. I just want to talk to you. I tried to get into a Boomer and Geo today. They're interested in me doing the SummerSlam, being a judge on their contest.
1: I'll kick off the show.
0: So I want to talk to somebody. Yeah. So I want to talk to somebody off the air so I can find out how it works and what's going on. So that's really why I called. So I couldn't get in this morning to talk to anybody that represents them.
1: So, all right. Is that right?
0: So I don't know how you want to do this. It's 3 o'clock in the morning. You want me to wait till Monday? I'll call you Monday and just pick up.
1: I say Monday. Monday's the way to go about it. Yeah.
0: Okay, but nobody picked up. I've been blocked for the whole day.
1: Really?
0: So I don't know how. Yeah, I couldn't get in all day from anybody. So would you at least, when I call Monday, would you accept my call so I can find out what's going on?
1: Yes, that sounds great.
0: Yeah, and I'm sorry. I mean, I would just invent pounding the Mets, but I just don't want to do that. I didn't see the game, so I'm going to pass tonight.
1: Okay. Well, thank you, Paul.
0: Okay.
1: I appreciate it.
0: All right. Thanks a lot.
1: All right.
0: Okay.
1: Appreciate
0: I'm sorry. I'm sorry for the audience. I'm sorry. Okay.
1: Oh, wait, bye-bye. Paul. Paul, can I tell you something?
0: Yeah.
1: You never have to say sorry. You've earned that right. You've passed. You don't have to say sorry for anything.
0: Okay. Thanks a lot. Have a nice day.
1: Can I ask you a quick question, Paul?
0: Sure.
1: You do know what happened to Clay Holmes, right?
0: Yeah. I listen to your channel all day. So I didn't listen to the game, but I put you on when the games were over. I was mad at them, so I didn't listen to the games. So I waited for you to come on, and I heard that they lost. I heard that Holmes got hurt, and I'm angry at them. So to me, the year is kind of over anyway. Football season is getting ready to start in August, and I'm excited about football. And well, that's just me.
1: There you go. I like it. I like it. Thanks, Paul. Okay. I appreciate it.
0: I mean, I'm just saying the truth, you know?
1: I believe you.
0: I want Pete Alonso back. Let's figure that out. And that can't happen.
1: Yeah.
0: You know, I'm such a fan of his. And I think the year is ruined by Sturridge not signing Pete Alonso. And payback's a bitch. I apologize. They're getting paid back for doing what they did. And this is all brought down because they did not sign Pete Alonso. And I'm happy for the minor leaguers. I'm happy for them. But if the Mets would have started the year with Pete Alonso, you would have never seen these minor league kids. They wouldn't have needed them. Pete Alonso and Soto would have had a good year. The Mets would have had a better year, and you wouldn't have seen them. So let the kids play. Bring up some more. Bring as many minor leaguers as you can, and let's see what we got because it's a wasted year now.
1: Well,
0: and how they're going to get through the summer? I have no idea.
1: Well, nobody does. But Paul, I appreciate you. You be safe, okay, my friend.
0: All right, thanks a lot, Hal.
1: All right,
0: I'll
1: Paul.
0: Talk to you Monday.
1: Thank you.
0: Morning. Bye bye.
1: A very subdued Paul. I was expecting more, but I respect it. He didn't watch the game, so he couldn't really comment the way he would want to. So
0: Get out of here!
1: But you know what? I respect that. He wasn't in the headspace, so I'm fine with that. I respect that. It's a tough spot for us Mets fans. You know what I mean? It is a tough, tough world that we live in at the moment. All right, 888-808-1019. Let's get to Tony in Montreal. Tony, what's up, buddy? Tony! No!
3: Yeah!
1: There he is.
3: How you doing?
1: Tony!
3: How you doing, brother?
1: Good, how you doing?
3: Hoff, listen. I'm up here, I'm listening to you, and I got to tell you, if I had the money that the New York Mets have, and I come up with 18 wins, and Atlanta has 31 wins, and I think L.A. has something like 27, Hoff, wouldn't you believe that money can't buy you love, money can't buy you wins? And if you go back to the Yankees, and even to the old Mets when Sobota was around with Clendenin and all those guys with Seaver, that had nothing to do with money. It had with a factor doing with one thing, love of baseball, love of teammates, and guys are going to play for their manager, Casey Stengel, whoever else was there.
1: Yep.
3: Billy Martin, you could have hated that guy, but they played for him. You had players, phenomenal players, Reggie, okay? And we compared them to these guys today. Look, I'm not going to compare them in terms of money, but in terms of desire to play the game. You can't buy that, man, Hoff. I can't buy you as a radio announcer or a radio host unless you don't have the passion to do the job. And it's got nothing to do whether they pay you a lot of money or a little bit of money. And that's the point that I'm trying to say, that Stearns, he outwore his welcome in New York, man.
1: Yeah.
3: Like, I don't see how you tell me how this guy can survive in New York by the end of this season.
1: Well, I think that is because what's going to happen is I feel like Steve Cohen is going to give him the benefit of the doubt. He's going to sit there and give him more time because
3: he
1: trusts this guy, and he said he allowed him to flip this team over. So he's going to wait for it to work out. He's going to give it more time. He's not going to do like a 2-year or 3-year and done. Like, there was a level of success with this team, but there was a David Stearns had his gripes. And now, was he fully wrong with some of his gripes? No, he wasn't. But what the biggest thing is, everybody in the world knew that the biggest part of this team, the biggest issue with this team, was the pitching. The offense, whether it was perfect, it wasn't the worst part of it. And he ripped down the offense, and now basically the pitching is still what it was, which is not all that great. But it's not the biggest. And that's the thing, is it's not even the biggest problem now. Now the biggest problem is they can't hit. But attach that with sometimes the pitching can't do its job, the team is awful, and the defense sucks.
3: So what you just said, right? Not to cut you off, but didn't you have an amazing power hitter, a home run hitter, and then you don't replace him with anybody?
1: Yeah, but again,
3: like I'm going to be honest with you, Hoff. The polar bear, I loved him. Even though I'm a Yankee guy, I like that guy because he was a New Yorker. He liked being there, and he loved being with the Mets uniform and playing for the Mets. Like I gotta respect a guy like that. You know what I'm saying?
1: Right.
3: And he didn't say anything when they were negotiating his contract. You didn't hear a peep out of him. You didn't hear a peep out of his other side. Any negativity, nothing. He just took the contract, played and came back that season and had an amazing season. But I still don't understand why a general manager wouldn't make him an offer, wouldn't talk to him like he said. Stearns never talked to him, never made him an offer. Why? Why do you dislike him so much? Like, I don't get it. He was the star of the team. Like, okay, not the star, but he was one of the stars. Like, why would you... Like, it seemed like he hated the guy. I don't get it.
1: It did. I can't understand it. I don't understand it, but he clearly did not have a thing for Pete. And for whatever it is, that's the case. I mean, he did not... He explicitly went after his defense, explicitly went after his age. Let me tell you something. Pete Alonso is 31 years old this year. The way they talked about Pete Alonso the past 4 years, you would have thought the guy was turning 35 this year. Because all I heard was from after they offered him a deal before Stearns came in, when Epler was around, that was a little low, and he declined it. Once Stearns came in, they never offered him anything because all they said was, well, for his age, you can't give him a big contract. You can't do it. And they make him sound like he's 35, 36 years old. The guy just turned 30 last year. Last year, that was a great, a brilliant year for him offensively. He led the team with a batting average, okay? His OPS was great. He hit close to 40 home runs. He drove in another 120 RBIs. Like, the guy...
3: Incredible numbers.
1: He's 30 years old, but yet all of a sudden... This was a bit. He's too old. They make him sound older than he is. It was so frustrating the way people talked about Pete Alonso. But again, it all fits their narrative. And Tony, thanks so much for the phone call. I got to take a break here. I one last thing before we take a break. I mean, I can't take the narrative anymore. I know I sit here and defend him too much. It's annoying. However, I also can't stand the people that have lazy narratives. I heard Michael Kay do it this week. When the Yankees played the Orioles, Pete Alonso made a play at first base. It was a tight play. He floated a ball to the first baseman because it was a ground ball. He had a hustle into it. The pitcher was moving at the same time. He kind of floated the ball to first base. They got the out. It was a really nice play by the pitcher to get the out at first base, but it was a difficult play. And Michael Kay was like, well, you know, that's what we've heard in the past, that he's really not good at throwing the ball to first base. He doesn't make these throws. He's not very good. And then you hear Girardi, which, again, I appreciate Girardi. I don't appreciate the lazy narrative of this is what we heard. He was a bad play. Girardi's like, that was a tough play for both of them. That wasn't easy. And, again, lazy narratives. I hate the lazy narratives. 888-808-1019. We will get into more Mets Yankees. We'll get into more. We will do, if you heard about a half hour ago, we picked the Jets. We went through the Jets schedule and we picked wins and losses from a hat. 7-10 the Jets are going. 7-10. We're going to do that with the Giants coming up in a little bit, too. 888-808-1019. Your phone calls and more after this. Hit me up at Hoff, WFAN.
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101.9 is Pete Hoffman with you on the Fan up until 5 a.m. when Joe B takes over. And we start out the show, obviously, with the Subway Series, how it went towards the Yankees' way. And again, there was some life, there was a build-up to this game, right? And it was a good build-up because it was about time where, you know, the Mets actually had a little bit of a streak. They swept the series, and they won 8 out of 12 games and, you know, 3 out of 4 series. And it's like, okay, if the Mets keep this going on and keep the winning going, they will actually have a season ahead of us. So there was a lot relying on this series, the Subway Series. It really was. Yankees, on the other hand, dealing with injuries, dealing with their first rough stretch. And it was important for them to right the ship. The news came out, Max Fried, you know, is going to be hurt for some time. You know, he's on the IL. Don't know how long he's going to be on the IL for, but he's going to be on the IL for at least a few weeks before he starts throwing. They're going to evaluate and do more imaging in a few weeks, and then if the imaging is good, then he's going to resume throwing. So it's going to be weeks before he even starts to throw again. So this could be a month. This could be 2 months. Who knows how long this is going to be for Max Fried. So again, like, there was a lot of buzz coming into this because of the negativity with the Yankees, the positive stuff with the Mets, which there wasn't a lot of positive stuff, but there was something. And then the game took place, and it went back to where the Mets were a week ago, and it went back to the Yankees being really good. You know, Cam Schlutter comes in, shuts the Mets down. You know, and they were basically being one hit up until Juan Soto hit a solo home run in the seventh inning. And Cam Schlutter just basically killed any momentum that the Mets had. And then Clay Holmes, on the other hand, I mean, they were losing 3-0 at this point anyway. But in the fourth inning, you know, a line drive for Spencer Jones off of, you know, Clay Holmes' leg. And he fractures a fibula, sticks it out for another inning and a third, which is

0: crazy to think that the guy has a broken leg and goes out there and pitches off of it. And you knew he was walking gingerly and all that stuff, but it just, this is the way the season's gone for both teams. It really is. It's a microcosm, this one game. And really, the Mets can go out and win today and win tomorrow, and you'd still feel after this series, even if they beat the Yankees, that they've lost. That's where we're at with the Mets right now. That even if they won the next two games and won this series and won four out of five series, and then if they won the next two games, that means they've won 10 of 15 games. It still would feel not enough, because currently right now, the New York Mets, obviously they're last in the division. They have, let's see, the Giants and the Rockies are worse than them. Not by much. They're tied with the Red Sox. And the Astros and the Angels are worse than them. So there's four teams that are worse than them, and there's one other team that's tied with them. The Mets are currently sitting at 18-26. They are 8 games under .500, and they are 12 and a half games behind the first place Braves. I don't even care about the division at this point in time. There is no division for the New York Mets. There's no division. This division is over. So you can cross that off the list. It's wild card. Let's look at wild card. Let's see where the Mets are in the wild card standings, because I'm sure it's going to be very fun to look at that. The New York Mets, okay. Well, it's not as bad. Not as bad as where they are in the division, which is 12 and a half games behind. They're only 8 games behind the final wild card spot. The Brewers, the Cardinals, and the Padres all have similar records. Again, it's still very early, but the fact is they've already put themselves 8 games below the wild card. I mean, they suck. That's really what it comes down to. It's just a bad team. There's really no hope in sight, and that's the tough thing. There's not a lot of hope. There's not a lot of hope. Where's it going to come from? So it is highly frustrating, and it's just one game. What does it mean? We talked about there was no juice. All of a sudden there was juice because of where these two teams were, the news of Max Fried, all this stuff, you know, A.J. Ewing coming up, maybe the Mets have some momentum, all this, and in one game, it just goes back to where it was a week ago, where nobody's going to care about the Mets after this weekend, and the Yankees are one of the best teams in baseball. Or, you know, definitely the best team in the American League, but they're just a juggernaut. And we sit here, and we're going to sit here for this entire weekend scratching our heads as Mets fans saying, where the hell do we go? This season is over. There's no hope in sight. And that's a tough pill to swallow. There's no, well, if we can do this, maybe we can make a move here. Could we call up this guy? Could we make a trade for that guy? Don't tell me about Rafael Devers. Don't tell me about another young kid that's available in the minors that we can call up. Sorry, it's too late. Like, I want them to win. Even if they beat the Yankees the next 2 days, it's just not enough. They're not climbing and making big steps. They're making these small, tiny steps. And I'll tell you this much, I see a long losing streak sooner than I see a long winning streak. And that's a problem. That is a problem. 888-808-1019. A little bit later, we will do the Giants predictions. We did the Jets earlier on. We'll do the Giants predictions. Again, I'm not doing these predictions as far as me coming up with them. I'm just pulling wins and losses from a hat. It's like pulling it out of you know what. Just pulling wins and losses from a hat. We'll see how it goes. All right, 888-808-1019. Jared is in Yonkers. Jared, what's up? Welcome to the Fan.
1: What's going on, huh? How's your night going?
0: Listen, could be a lot worse. Let's put it that way. I'm fine. Yeah. I'm good. I'm healthy. I'm talking to you. We're talking sports. What else? I mean, come on. You can't get any better than that.
1: No, you can't. You can't. So, yeah, I got the Mets 20-game package. Sadly, I'm going tomorrow. But whatever, I'm going. How cooked do you think I am? So I booked a vacation with my girlfriend and I to go out to 3 games in San Diego in June.
0: Okay.
1: And we're going. I don't even want to go out to San Diego anymore.
0: Well, here's the thing, right?
1: I don't even want to watch this team. I booked this in March. Correct me if I'm wrong. Did we honestly think, me personally, I thought this roster was going to be a decent roster.
0: Yeah, I didn't really buy into it.
1: No?
0: No, I didn't. I didn't think they were going to be this bad, but I didn't buy into this team being good. I thought they'd be average. And average is not good, by the way. You know what I mean? Like, average is like, all right, you're around, hovering around 500 the whole time, but that's not good. Even with the playoffs the way they are now and additional teams being added to it, like 500 teams don't make the playoffs. Like that's a rarity. You look at the NL Central; that everyone's above 500. Like it's
1: that's surprising,
0: right? So here's my thing, right? Like I'll tell you this much, and I feel the same way. Like I'm going to the Subway Series today, and I told the guy that my buddy Eric, who I've gotten to know over the past year or two, big Met fan. We've both connected. Really good time. He's hooking me up with the tickets, and we're going together tomorrow. It's going to be me, him, Barash. I think his wife is going to be there, too. And it's – I told him, I go, I don't really want to go. Like, no. I don't feel like going. But the difference is this. Like, I like going to baseball games anyway just to go and enjoy myself. So, like, I've gone on trips to, like, Pittsburgh with my wife, D.C., we've gone to Miami. We haven't taken the kids too many places yet, but I do want to make those trips to like other spots that I just haven't gone to yet and take them along with me. I love that. So to go to San Diego is awesome. The problem is it's almost like it'd be better if you went to go see the Padres versus like the Tigers or anybody else than the Mets.
1: For sure.
0: Like you'd get more enjoyment seeing the Padres play the Colorado Rockies, then go to the Padres play the Mets, because then you have to watch the team that you can't stand right now, which is your own.
1: I see it. I see it's getting swept out there. That's the whole point.
0: Yeah.
1: Now I have one more point though. Right. We see what the Brewers have became. We see what David Stern did with the Brewers. Correct.
0: Yeah.
1: David Stern has came here, and if you look at every single move he's made, other than Soto, which was Steve Cohen, and even his draft picks, all these kids that are being called up weren't even drafted by him.
0: No,
1: you got the Mitch Boyd of the world. They're doing terrible. But where do we go forward? Like, I agree. I think David Stearns is terrible. But what is the other option out there? Do we trust the process and see, let's give Stearns maybe 2 years to see if we could develop the form? Because the Mets have not produced, I think in the last, I would say, a legit bet in the last 15 years through the minor leagues, other than Pete Alonso. I mean, I guess you could say Daniel Murphy is that cusp of that 2010, but is that a legit bet with the Mets? The Mets have a problem with producing bets. They can produce pitching, they cannot produce hitters.
0: Jared, I'm telling you right now, I don't see David Stearns getting fired. I'll tell you why. And it's not trusting the process. I'll tell you the one guy that's trusting the process, that's Steve Cohen. And I truly believe that Juan Soto will be gone when he opts out of his contract at the end of his first 5 years here. And that's going to be David Stern's selling point is, we have a huge payroll right now. We don't want to go too far. We don't want to get too crazy. But we'll start calling the kids up. The kids will come up. They'll play here. And by the time the kids start to get good, Juan Soto's going to want to opt out, and then we can just let him go. And we don't have to pay him that absurd amount of money. And now you've just taken $50 million, $45 million, or $50 million, whatever it is, off the books. And maybe we trade Lindor, because Lindor's on the back end of a bad contract, according to him. And now, basically, you've gotten rid of Simeon. Think about this. In 3 years, Simeon is gone. Polanco's gone. Bichette's gone. So Soto could be gone. If they trade Lindor, he could be gone. Robert Jr., gone. I mean, go down. Who do we actually have? We have nobody.
1: We don't even have a legit bet in the form. Listen, don't get me wrong. I love Benj. I love Ewing. They're great. But let's be realistic. They're Brandon Nimmo at the most. They don't have the elite power. They're a lot faster than Nimmo. But we're looking at probably. Ewing may be a 270, 280 guy, but Benj is probably going to be a 240, 260 guy his whole career. We need power.
0: Yeah.
1: Brian Clifford, hopefully he's good. But when you're striking out 30% of the time in the minor leagues, and that's in AAA pitching, that's not even AA. AAA pitching is a lot worse than AA pitching. Wait till he comes into the majors.
0: Yeah.
1: See how much you're striking out.
0: No, Jared.
1: I don't see the Mets having a legit power bet other than Eileen Pena, or however you pronounce his name, and that is a long time to come. And the Mets are going to be eating so much money in bad contracts, like you said, with Lindor, Simeon. I was just even thinking about it today with Simeon. We have him for another 3 years. He's not going to even be a starter. He's going to be Robinson Cano 2.0.
0: Yeah. No, but again, and this is the thing, Jared. And thanks for the phone call. They don't care because Stern, and this is why Stern's going to stick around, because he's laid out a plan to Cohen that takes him to that fifth year of, we can get out of Soto, there goes a lot of money. Like, great player now, we can win with him now, but then once he gets there to that point and his decline's going to happen, we let him go, and then we have all this youth. And we're not paying them as much. And that's when we could start to circle it and cycle it and you know, start bringing up the farm more. And then we could have reasonable contracts. And he's probably selling him on all that stuff. But the problem is, where's the winning coming from? Where is the winning coming from? And I'll tell you this much. And I'm being as transparent as possible. I am not sitting here saying, I expect a World Series every year. I am not doing that. I would like one. I think that we should get one. I think that when our payroll is this high, we should be one of the best teams in the league, like the Dodgers. Like, that's what happens when you have a high payroll. The expectations go up. But I'm not expecting every year to win a World Series. What I do expect is every year a competitive team. And guess what? This year, highest payroll. Not competitive. Zero compete. That's a failure. So, yeah. Did I expect them to win the World Series last year? No, I didn't. I did not. I knew a regression was going to happen. I thought they may still make the playoffs. I knew a regression was going to happen. This year, didn't think they'd make the playoffs. I didn't think they'd be dog crap, though. 888-808-1019. Chris is in South Carolina. What's up, Chris?
2: Hey, P. How you doing?
0: Good. How are you doing, sir?
2: Big Yankee fan here. Do you think Soto is going to opt out of his contract?
0: Oh, no doubt.
2: You think team will pay him that money?
0: Chris. So you know his contract, right? How it's laid out, 15 years, right?
2: Yeah, so it's way too much. I mean, it's diabolical.
0: Right, but after the first 5 years, it's like the Gerrit Cole contract, where Gerrit Cole, because you like the Yankees, right? So you know the Gerrit Cole deal.
2: Big Yankee fan. I was at City Field today.
0: Good. Well, so you know that Gerrit.
1: You know that Gerrit.
0: Just make sure you turn the radio off or whatever in the background. But Garrett Cole, yeah. You know that he opted out of his contract. That was part of his contract, was he could do that. And the Yankees could block that if they choose to do so and keep him and say, no, you're not going anywhere. We're going to now raise your pay, and we're going to give you an additional year. Well, the Yankees said, no, go free agency. That's fine. Go do what you got to do. And he's like, you know what? I'm not opting out of my contract. It's fine. We'll just leave it the way it is.
2: But why would Soto opt out if he's making all this money? Like, it's all agreed to.
0: Because it's not all agreed to. If he opts out, which is his right, which is in the contract, he will then get an additional $4.5 million for the next 10 years. So 4.5 per year. 4.5 times 10, you do the math.
2: Math's not my best thing. So, yeah,
0: I'm terrible at it too. But it's probably like an additional $60 million or something like that, whatever the case is. $60 million. Yeah. He's not going to just let that go. So he's going to opt out. And I think that David Stearns will say, okay, go. Go. That's fine.
2: No.
0: I think they're
2: what a disaster that would be.
0: No, it's not a disaster, Chris. That's called a strategy, bro. Like, this is the thing that people don't understand. This payroll is super high right now. And I think that Stearns is not pushing the limit with Cohen's money, but Cohen has said, listen, I want to eventually reverse this, so do what you got to do now to eventually reverse the money. And I think he's going to get there, especially if there's going to be some sort of salary cap that's taking place. We don't know yet, but supposedly they're talking, who knows, but that's part of the whole issue with the potential lockout, they want to have a salary cap. So maybe they're planning ahead that they have to lower their payroll. So they're trying to do that now, and they've planned it out. In 3 years, they can get there if they just cut Soto.
2: Yeah, that whole contract was a mistake. They should never did that.
0: I mean, listen, again, Chris, it's not the end of the world.
2: It wasn't a great contract. I want to talk about the Max Fried injury today.
0: Yeah, talk about that. I saw you want to talk Yankees, so give it a shot.
2: Yeah. You were on the Carton show today, weren't you?
0: I was, yes.
2: Yes. I mean, I feel like you're like the happiest guy in the world when he got placed in the IL.
0: Well, Chris, it's not that I was happy. I just want to...
2: I mean, you seem pretty happy.
0: Yes, I was. But I want to just... I want to explain to you the thought process I have here, okay? It's not that I'm happy about an injury. It was more of the big picture. The Mets... we're trending up for a little bit. It wasn't a big trend. It was a long trend.
2: Why worry about us when trying to like...
0: Well, because Chris, guess who we're playing this weekend?
2: Yeah. Well, you saw it tonight.
0: Right. All right. But I'm just saying, like, that was the whole thing is, it's about the feel. It's about how the teams are trending. The Tigers are a better team than the Mets. The Mets wrecked them.
2: There's 31 teams better than the Mets.
0: Right. But that's my point, Chris. So it's not about... Let me put it this way, okay? We do you listen to the Rico Brogni podcast at all with Evan Roberts or no?
2: Yes, all the time.
0: Okay.
2: All the
0: time. So there's one thing that we said last year over and over and over. When the Mets would play the Marlins, Evan and I both would say, the Marlins aren't good. They just don't know it yet. And they went out and kind of wiped the floor with the Mets every time they played them early in the season. And then they became bad, but not when they played the Mets because they would play up to a different level, whatever the case is.
2: Yeah, but that doesn't make sense. Like, why you're like you're happy that Freeze turned onto the IL?
0: Well, again, I'm looking at the big picture. I'm not looking at Max Fried. This is not a shot at Max Fried. This is a big picture thing where
2: it's a shot at the Yankees.
0: Yes, of course. I'm a Mets fan.
2: Okay,
0: I'm a Mets fan, and it's not really a shot. It's more of like
2: I want an injury on Soto.
0: I'm not
2: happy with the Lindor injury. I'm not rooting for it.
0: First of all, it wasn't a shot at Fried at all. It's not a shot at Fried. I like Fried, and it's not about. Listen, by the way, I live with 4 Yankee fans in my household, so I would never do that to them. It was more of the encompassing. ooh, this is, the Mets are trending up, the Yankees are trending down.
2: Are they trending up? They just swept the bad Tigers.
0: But you can't talk about they're trending up. Chris, hold on, Chris. You asked me why I acted the way I did. I'm explaining it. So hear the words. I'm telling you why I acted the way I did. Because, yes, they technically are. They won three games in a row. They've won 8 out of 12 games. Hold on. They've won 8 out of 12 games. They've won 3 out of 4 series.
2: Like this, isn't it?
0: This is a trending up stage for the Mets. They've been doing better.
2: You can't go down.
0: Right. Which is why they're trending up. The Yankees lost 6 out of 8. The Yankees lost 6 out of 8. So it was a good time to play the Yankees. They're kind of like a little bit wobbly right now. You watch MMA fights? Yeah, you watch boxing at all?
2: Yes, of course. Strickland, big guy.
0: Yeah, so that's my point. Is like you're sitting there and you see somebody wobbly. Do you just like, okay, I'm not gonna keep on striking. I want them to get their feet. So let's just keep on circling around the cage for a little bit. Or do I attack? Do I pounce on them? I'm not going to sit there if I see somebody who literally can't stand on his leg and take him to the ground. Why would I do that? I want to keep him up. You know what I mean?
2: But you can't say the Mets are thriving right now.
0: But they were.
2: You can't do it.
0: But Chris, they were.
2: They beat the Tigers with Chris, that. They're not a good team.
0: Chris, that's fine. And I appreciate the phone call, Chris. But my point is they've won 8 out of 12 games going into this game, going into the Yankee, the Subway Series. Whether or not you think they're playing well, I agree. I watch every game. They are the worst winners I've ever seen in my life. They don't just win in emphatic ways. Like, yeah, the game that they won 9-4 versus the Tigers was good. But for the most part, they're playing awful baseball. And they barely scrape out wins versus bad teams. I'm not telling you that they are the best team in the world. I'm just saying they are on, for them, a heater. They've won 8-12. So, yes, when I got the news about Max Fried, I'm not taking it in a way of, ooh, Max Fried's hurt. Yeah, I love Max Fried getting hurt. But I see the big picture of, like, things aren't working out for the Yankees at the moment. This could be a perfect time for the Mets to face the Yankees and then win the series. Because things aren't going right for the Yankees. They have been playing great baseball. One of their best players gets hurt. It's just not working out for them. Like, sometimes that just kind of happens. You get into a rut. Mets lost 12 in a row. I've watched it before. I've seen it. Okay? Yes, they're bad. I get it. So, yes, they were technically cheering. But I wasn't cheering for injury. I wasn't doing that. I was, though, pressing McMonagle on the fact that this is more serious than McMonagle's thinking. Like, it's not just, he'll be back and missing two starts. No. Like, Max Fried may miss 2 months of the season. That's significant. For most people, that's significant. The Yankees have a strong pitching staff. They have Cole coming back. So they have people in the wing waiting. But that is still significant injury. Take it a little bit more serious. Let's go to Larry in Corona. What's up, Larry?
3: Hey, what's going on, Pete?
0: How are you doing?
3: I'm doing all right, man. Yo, Pete, just to respond to the previous caller before this one, you saw about the Mets farm system. I think we're one of the best farm systems in the league. I know that was the famous, but I know he was saying how.
0: Yeah, they say that.
3: There's a big bat. It's just that he plays all over the place. It's Chris Suero. I know he's a big power back. I know he was saying how. You don't got no power.
0: Right.
3: You know, power guys coming up. I know that's what got him about. But, yeah, besides that, I wanted to talk about, I feel like when Stern, like, grew up the team and all that, I felt like.
0: Hey, Larry, do me a favor. Just take yourself off of a speakerphone if you can, because I can't really hear you that well.
4: And I had headphones on.
0: There you go.
4: No. I was just saying that, I just feel like Stern's wanted his guys.
0: Yeah. Oh, 100%.
4: And that's why he broke up. And I agree. Like, I feel like when he replaced Alonso, he didn't even have a true replacement for him. Like, you know who I would have loved for us to have signed? Like, Ryan. I mean, I would have loved to bring Pete back. But Ryan O'Hearn, yeah, that's what I was thinking at the time. Like, okay, if we don't bring Pete back, can we get a real first baseman? And I truly think.
0: Oh, wait, you don't think Jorge Polanco is a real first baseman?
4: Nah.
0: You sure? You sure?
4: That's what. Yeah. So I think that's what Stearns. I just think he just wanted to build the team with his guy.
0: Yeah, I don't disagree, Pete, Larry. Thanks so much for the phone call. I agree wholeheartedly. Like, legitimately, Pete Alonso was not brought back because, and this is the only, if you listen to the Ricos, and I'm not telling you to do so, but the offseason, I said it over and over and over. I hated every move because I wasn't opposed to getting rid of Nimmo. I didn't like Simeon coming back, but I wasn't opposed to getting rid of Nimmo. I didn't mind getting rid of McNeil. I really didn't. I know he's doing well in Sacramento or wherever the hell they are. He's doing well. But I wasn't opposed from getting rid of him, too. Like, he had to go. It's the people they brought back is ridiculous. But I gave the credit to Stearns. And maybe this is not great credit, but this is the credit I gave him. He changed the team and made it look like the team he wanted to be in a span of two off seasons. That's what he did. They went the first year he really didn't do much because, you know, he's just coming in. We'll see what happens, whatever. They go to the NLCS. Okay, great. He gets Soto in the offseason. Okay, cool. They miss the playoffs. Boom. Everything's changing. Changes everybody. Okay. All right. But he did it. You got to give him credit for that. Whether you like him or not, he's going to go down the way he wants to go down. I think it looks terrible. I think it's an awful team. But he did it. 888-808-1019. Let's go to Matthew in Coral Place, and we're going to take a quick break after that. Matthew, what's up, buddy?
5: Hey, Pete. How you doing? Long time, first time. I'm a big Knicks fan, and the best thing, obviously, coming out of this break is that OG got his rest. But I have to be honest, I'm a little worried about how long this break has been leading up to this next series, whether we face the Cavs or the Pistons. You know, I think obviously we want the Cavs for home court. But overall, I do believe in hot and cold, and they were shooting lights out during that series. So I'm a little worried about this break that we've had going into the next series against whoever.
0: Here's the thing, Matt. Listen, I totally agree. It's tough to sit there and say that like this is a good thing because they've had so much time off. But I'll tell you, we've been on the other side of it, and I know the sports are different, but I've seen the Rangers go through a ton of long series in the past. And then get to like the Eastern Conference Finals and fade because you can't go super hard every single series. You just can't do it.
5: Absolutely, I agree. But don't you think? I'm sorry to cut you off, but don't you think? Do you think basketball is kind of a different grind compared to something like hockey or baseball?
0: No, I still think
5: it kind of affects them more.
0: I still think there's similarities in the fact that you still have to compete, and you have to be able to have that edge. And if you're talented and you're that good, and you're still going out and practicing, it's not like they're not practicing. Maybe they're not practicing as hard, or maybe they're not, you know, it's not the same type of compete, but you're still doing the same thing you've done all season long. You know, I understand they're clicking right now at a different level. So that's the one thing where I feel like, oh, keep that going. Because, like, it's the last seven games with the Knicks have been so special. We haven't seen that type of level of basketball for the New York Knicks ever. Like, legitimately never, ever have I seen a Knicks team play that well in a seven-game stretch ever. I don't care. 90s, 80s, I've never seen it, okay? So for that aspect of it, yeah, I think that there's a possibility that game one, whoever they play, whether it's the Cavaliers, the Pistons, if they could come out a little flat, they might have to figure out their shots a little bit. They might have to catch up to speed again. Because, again, you're going to go up against the Pistons team that is extremely tough and rough and physical. Or you're going to go up against the Cavaliers team, again, who is more finesse. They both have two different styles, but you're going to have to figure it out. And you have to catch up to either play your game, but if they're off their game, it's going to be a little different and difficult to start out. So that first game back is going to be tough. And everyone keeps on saying it too. So it's not just me, but that first game back may be tough. But I do fully feel that no matter what, this Knicks team, the type of run they're going on, as long as they continue to click the way they have been, they're unstoppable.
5: Well, either way, Mike Brown should be back next year, and go Yanks, even though we're down, probably give up four tomorrow. Yanks are scoring eight.
0: All right, well, listen, Matt, I appreciate the phone call. I'm hoping that the Mets do well. I don't see it. I think it's the season's over, and this is the Yankees will put the dagger in the Mets season after this weekend, which is crazy to think because it's May. Stuart, John, Eric, Roscoe, Phil, I'll get to you guys. Just give me 1 second. I got to take a quick break, get back to your phone calls. And then a little bit later on, I got my trusty hat. I got 17 L's for losses. I got 17 W's for wins. And we will go through the Giants schedule and predict the 2026 season. Right now, the Jets, if you didn't know, they're 7-10. That's what we predicted. They're going to be 7-10 this season, the Jets. The Giants will find out. Coming up next, 888-808-1019 is Pete Hoffman with you on the Fan. Till 5 when Joe B takes over, hit me up at Hoff, WFAN.
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0: 9. It's Pete Hoffman with you on the fan for another hour and 20 minutes up until Joe B takes over. We've got a lot to talk about here in the next hour 20. But let's get back to the phone calls because I do want to do the Giants prediction game, but I want to get you guys in before I get there. Stuart, what's up, Stuart? What do you got?
1: Good morning, Pete. How are you?
0: I'm good, brother. What do you got going on?
1: Pete, why did I can understand I hope Max Fried's going to be okay. I don't know how long. It's probably, like you said, maybe a month or two.
0: Yeah.
1: And
0: yeah, I think
1: Schlupper just keeps going. I mean, he's got to be the ace of the staff. And but who's going to replace Fried in the rotation? I mean, Rodon is back, but he's not back all the way yet, is he?
0: No. And I don't. I mean, he's so iffy, which is the problem.
1: He is.
0: So you don't really know how. Like his first game back was okay.
1: Yeah, it wasn't bad.
0: It's
1: up and down.
0: It always is. And right. That's the issue with Carlos Rodon is you just don't know who he's going to be. And there's some games where he's so dominant and other games where it's just like,
1: falls apart when something goes wrong.
0: Yeah, it looks like Sean Mariah out there.
1: Right. And when's Gerrit Cole coming back? When do we think? By the end of May or early June?
0: They say they have two more starts left in rehab. They're not rushing him back. They're going to give him two more starts.
1: No, of course not. They're going to run. But let's say this much. What is actually going on with Judge? I mean, 267 batting average. Oh, yeah, the power is there. The RBIs are there, but the average is, like, way down.
0: There's nothing about Aaron Judge you're going to complain about. Like, you can't do that.
1: No, I'm not complaining. I'm just saying the average is a little bit down.
0: Okay.
1: I mean, I want to see him wake up. Let's just say that much.
0: Okay. I would be concerned about Jazz Chisholm.
1: Oh, that's definite. And Trent Grisham. Let me ask you, Pete. Was it worth $22 million to give to him?
0: Yeah. Yeah, it was.
1: Uh huh. I mean, I would have rather seen them put Cody in center and put Dominguez in left, and then if Dominguez Jones.
0: Dominguez is hurt. So
1: I know.
0: I mean, that was his issue. Is that he just. He had issues on the field, and Stuart, I appreciate the phone call. That's the issue with Dominguez, is that he just can't – when you don't play the position well, you can get hurt, and that's what happened. I mean, listen, he made a nice – he actually played his position well, and he got hurt, and that sucks. But I have no problem with Trent Grisham at all. Like, he's had some games that he's added a lot of pop to to the lineup, and then you've had some games where he's faltered, but that's everybody. I mean, Jazz is more concerned because he's been a dud after a guy who said, I'm going to do 50-50 this year. He's giving you nothing. 888-808-1019. John is in Levittown. John, what's going on?
2: Hey, what's going on, man? Great show. First time calling up. I feel official. I feel like this is big time right here. Got some airtime. But
0: I'm
2: thinking,
0: John,
2: about the Mets. I'm feeling like the Mets, you know, I see what you're saying, money coming off the books and everything, you could use that to spin it. That to me is like a Wilpon thing, you know, we're in a new age nowadays, you know, like I don't even want to hear that. You went and got Soto. To me, you know, you should have got rid of Beatty. I'm just tired of that. You know, I would have kept, you know, Alonso like everybody else and just went, you know, more all in for it. I don't want to hear about like failed experiments. Like with Stearns, it really goes back to last year. You can't really point to one good move. You know what I mean? Like, to say wait 5 years, you know, I'm losing hair by the day. I'm dodging potholes, waking up early. You know, I got to see the Mets win one before I cash it in. You know,
0: we're
2: running out
0: of
2: time here.
0: Yeah, dude, I understand. That's the problem is that, like, I want to win a World Series. Like, that. I'm like, if you ask me any of my teams, Mets, they have to win the World Series. Like, I was 4 when they won. I don't even know what that feels like. I need to see for myself the Mets win a World Series. I'm on page with you 100%. But the problem is this is what David Stearns is doing. He's building a product that he thinks is going to turn out to be sustainable because he's great with prospects. He's great with this. He's great with that. But the problem is, in the meantime, we're suffering. And that is a big issue. And he's going to get fired before he gets to do his plan. Like, think about this. I don't know if you saw what happened in Boston, but Chaim Bloom took over in Boston. And the first thing he did was get rid of all the players he thought were overrated and overpriced. Mookie Betts, he traded away because he was like, we're not going to sign this guy. What did they get for Mookie Betts? They got a bag of balls. They got Alex Verdugo and three other pieces that equal nothing. Like Mookie Betts.
3: I could have brought him out of the table on that one. Yeah.
0: Mookie Betts is an MVP player. He won World Series with the Dodgers. Like, he's a special player. You just gave him away, and that's basically what David Stearns did, even though he didn't get anything back. Think about it. Pete Alonso got nothing back for him. He's let him walk.
3: Right, of course, yeah. Except a lot of hate from the fans, you know. I guess just being a Mets fan, you know, you're ready for, like, when you put on the TV and you're not screaming at it, you know. It's just,
0: yeah.
3: Hopefully sooner or later they get it together or he figures something out. I mean, everybody has faith in him. I just need to see it, you know. Like, it's great hearing about everything. I feel like I'm just not seeing anything good.
0: But John, there's nothing to see right now. Like, we're not missing anything. Like, I'm sorry.
3: No.
0: Like, Jonah Tong has stepped back supposedly in the minors, so like he's had issues down there. Brandon Sproat went to Milwaukee. I don't think he's doing all that great over there. So like a lot of what was hyped about a lot of the pitching prospects from last year, they're not even there. So like I'm not really sure where we're getting a lot of this hope and help from. You know what I mean?
3: Yeah, that's the thing, you know, like, I just don't see, like, an avenue where they kind of get it together, you know. I'd hate to see Soto leave without at least going all in for it, you know what I mean? Like, I don't know, I feel like you're going to burn the money anyway, you're going to burn it on these guys, you know. I don't care if I got a gray-haired Pete batting 200, you know, I'd rather that than Polanco on the DL.
0: John,
3: you
0: know that Pete Alonso is going to be going to the Hall of Fame, right? Like, he's going to hit 500 home runs, and he's going to be in the Hall of Fame.
3: I agree.
0: And David Stearns going to be sitting with his flipping analytics, as he said.
3: Yeah, with the calculator and, you know, I don't even think a mojito, something like a club soda. You know, he ain't taking it, you know.
0: An apple tea. An apple tea. Yeah,
3: nothing, you know, not my type of party, you know. Yeah, but, you know, it sucks. It's just, I don't know. I feel like a Mets fan. If it's not one thing, it's another. You know, it makes you a stronger cat. You know, it makes you have some character. But that's for sure.
0: That's for sure. But John, thanks so much for the phone call, John. I appreciate it. Here's my problem, though. It's not supposed to be like this. When Steve Cohen took over, it was supposed to be a whole different change in the organization. And he said this. Okay, he said and this is Steve Cohen now has said multiple things that fans have locked into, and it hasn't come into fruition. Like, the first press conference from Steve Cohen was, I want to win a championship in 5 years. That didn't happen. That did not happen. Okay? He said that, though. A lot of fans wrapped into that and said, we said 3 to 5 years, where's the championship? He also said in 2024, when they got to the NLCS run, this is what we want. This is the culture we want. This is the change we want. This is what we want our fans to feel like on a regular basis. This is how this team is going to be. Well, since that moment, they then went to a season where they missed the playoffs by a game. And now, after getting rid of all their players that were fan favorites, they are one of the worst teams in baseball with the highest payroll. Steve Cohen, I asked you a question. How do you expect the fans to change their feelings, change the culture of the franchise and change the way that we feel as a franchise and a fan base? How do you expect us to make that change and switch and buy into what you're feeding us when the product has now failed 2 years in a row? Last year, do I put that totally on as a failure? Yeah, they missed the playoffs. They tried. David Stearns missed on every single trade acquisition he made at the deadline. Like, every single one. It wasn't just one. Every single one failed. Cedric Mullins, Gregory Soto, Helsley. Tyler Rogers was okay at best. Like, they could have used a starting pitcher, maybe. They could have used a lot of things, but not what they got. And that's but again, they failed. So how are you supposed to change the culture of this team, change the feel of this, the vibes of this franchise, if you don't change the team for the better? You change the team. Like, that's totally true. Like, this whole team is different compared to 2024. This whole team is different. And that's the problem, is 2024, you didn't have to change going into 2025. You should have tried to keep that flow going. Instead, 2026 is a disaster. 888-808-1019. Eric is in Ronkonkoma. Eric, what's up, buddy?
4: What's going on, Pete? How are you?
0: I'm all right. I got a lot of allergies right now. My nose is just...
4: Oh, yeah, trust me. I know the feeling. I've been getting creamed, over here, plus the dust in the building I'm in also, too. It's crazy.
0: Yeah.
4: So I can relate, so... But before I get into the Mets real quick, I mean, we had three big horror movies either out or coming out. I don't know if you saw this trailer for Back Rooms. Have you seen that trailer yet?
0: What is it called?
4: With the... Back Rooms with the Chiwetel Ejiofor. I know the guy who played, he was in 2012. He was in Doctor Strange. I don't know if I got the name right, but it's called Back Rooms. It's okay. Like a psychological thriller. It looks really good. And then Passenger. I don't know if you saw the trailer for that.
0: Yes,
4: that
0: Passenger. Really, I've seen it's all over the place on social media. So, yes.
4: Yeah. And then, of course, Obsession out now, you know. So,
0: yes.
4: But
0: did you watch any of those at all or no?
4: No, not yet. No, but, I'm gonna. Now that my son's home from school, we're gonna go hit the theater a couple times. So watch some stuff. So, but it's crazy. What's going on? I mean, thankfully I don't have Apple TV. I didn't watch that game last night, but I probably would have thrown something through the TV. After Holmes went out with the. I didn't even realize it was broken until he left.
0: Yeah. He didn't realize it was broken either, because he pitched on it for another inning.
4: Yeah,
0: right.
4: I'm listening to it on the radio. Yeah, so that. Just another. I don't know. Maybe it's in addition to the way they've been playing. I mean, I guess it's just not their year. I don't know, but
0: that's
4: seems
0: not
4: like a lot of stuff.
0: But Eric, I'm sorry, and I'll let you go in a second. I'll let you continue in a second. But there's difference between this is not their year to this is dog crap baseball. And
4: like
0: the Yankees have had a season here or there where it's like, and I'm not trying to compare the Mets to the Yankees, but hey, they're right next town, so let's talk about them. The Yankees have had this is not on our season, still finished over 500. You know what I mean? Like, you could have a season where, it just didn't work out. We went through some rough patches, it was tough, and still played really good baseball. And things didn't work out. Injuries happen. Okay, fine. This is awful.
4: The majority of this is of their own making. Yeah. I mean, I find it funny because I've told you, I mentioned this to you a while ago, though, before the season even, well before it started, when they started making these moves or even contemplating it about getting rid of these guys, and the concept of what Stearns was talking about as far as the run prevention. Everyone's talking about. I said right from the beginning. I said it sounds like they're trying to prevent the Mets from being the one scoring, and everyone picked up on that. And they're all running with it now. I brought that up the second they were even talking about getting rid of these guys.
0: Yeah,
4: because that's what it's just. I wasn't for a lot of. McNeil leaving. He acted like a spoiled brat a lot of times. So I'm not completely upset with that, even though he had won a batting title. somebody mentioned Nimmo with a couple of the minor leagues, the leaguers that we have. Let me tell you something. Nimmo was a much better player for us when he was purely contact. When they changed his swing, in my opinion, they ruined a lot of Brandon Nimmo. He always ran out going to first, and he was, as far as his you know, he wasn't lazy or anything, but, you know, he didn't have a great arm, you know, for sure in the outfield, so that didn't help things. You know, but when he was a pure contact hitter, he was much better, you know, as far as fitting in that lineup. You know, when they decided to, you know, mess with that,
0: when he was, his best was when he was looking at pitches and, yes. and getting
4: spraying deep, it around
0: getting,
4: the field.
0: Getting into deep counts. You know, yep. I remember his epic, like, and this is the thing is, I'll be honest, I was never the biggest Nimmo guy, but I gave credit to the fact that he'd lead off, and sometimes you'd see 10, 11 pitches in the first at bat of the game. I'm like, dude, 10, right. 11 pitches is an inning for some of these guys. That's amazing. Yeah, that's right. Great. Keep it
4: right.
0: up.
4: Right.
0: We get these guys out by the fifth, sixth inning. That's amazing. That's perfect. Mm-hmm. We don't want the starters in yep. there long. But then he changed, and he was trying to be more of a power hitter, and that's not who he is. He was never that guy.
4: I wouldn't necessarily say that he changed that. I mean, they urged him to change.
0: Right.
4: I mean, they made that pretty clear that they were trying to get him to be, you know, hit with more power. And once that happened, you know, but I mean, he's a component of that. So of course, they, you know, he can't blame the whole thing on that. But that was a big part of the downside.
0: Yeah.
4: You know, and then of course, you know, not having an actual backup for Alonso. I mean, me personally, I would have loved it if they were able to, you know, nail down, Vlad Jr. But, you know, I mean, he signed with Toronto.
0: Yeah.
4: You know, but I mean, a lot of people thought he might come to the Mets before, you know, before Bichette was even thought of. But it didn't happen. And so what are you going to do? But I mean, you know, when they signed Polanco, I mean, I remember I just got into the QBC to see Sal. You know, with the SNY group, and they had just announced it. I was waiting to go in the room, and a bunch of us looked at each other like, you know, I mean, that was the reaction of the Polanco signing. I mean, you know, I mean, honestly, it really was. So am I surprised at the lack of output or the way things are right now? No, not at all. You know, I mean, do I hope that they do better? Of course. You know, I mean, I'm a fan. You know, I don't want them to be terrible, but I mean, you know, I don't have high expectations, you know, for the season. And, you know, I mean, if they're able to play better, you know, a little bit here and there, win some series and stuff, I mean, all the better. But, I mean, they put themselves in a huge hole to begin with. And a lot of that was due to the makeup of the team. So, and there's only one person you can blame on that. Actually two, you know, because, you know, Stearns is doing it with Cohen's blessing. So,
0: yeah,
4: what are you going to do? But anyway, look, Pete, I'll let you run. I hope you feel better because I could relate, and I'll talk to you in a bit.
0: Eric, appreciate it, bro. Be safe, all right? Thank you, man.
4: You too.
0: 888-808-1019. Coming up, I have my trusty hat. 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

55 show minutes until Joe B takes over in a little bit coming up, because it was such a hit about an hour and a half ago, 2 hours ago with the Jets. Could do it again with the Giants. The prediction time. I got my nifty hat. We will be pulling wins and losses out of our hat. That's what we're doing. Out of the hat. Wins and losses. Prediction time. Listen, the schedule is what it is. I mean, we all knew the teams that they're going to play. So it's just more about the primetime games, if anything. The fact that the Jets have none, it's not shocking at all. They suck. And they're just not a good organization right now, and there's nothing really great to get excited about. The Giants, four primetime games. I mean, listen, to start off the first two games of the season, and I'll tell you this much, okay, because this means nothing. I'm not saying that this affects the players at all, but I will tell you, from personal experience, traveling and doing the primetime, the quick turnarounds, it does feel, and you have that effect when you're doing quick turnarounds, whether it's a Sunday game into a Thursday game, a Monday night game into an early Sunday game. Like, you feel it, especially if you're traveling.

0: you definitely feel it, right? That's why a couple of years ago, I remember when the Jets actually had some primetime games with Aaron Rodgers, and I remember I was working with BT at South Time, and BT was like, oh, I love these primetime games. I'm like, dude, this is awful. Like, you don't want these games. This is not good for the Jets. And I remember the way they were, positioned, the back-to-backs, the London games. I was like, it's not a good schedule for the Jets. And they were terrible. So I'm not saying I'm always right, but I just can see. Sometimes the primetime games aren't good. Now, listen, you're starting out the first week of the year primetime at home. That's not terrible. Then you're going to a Monday night game in L.A. That's not terrible. You get Monday off or Tuesday off, one of those 2 days, so that's okay. Then you go back to the normal schedule, Sunday. There's a Thursday night game thrown in there, and then the last primetime game is until much later. So there's no Christmas, there's no New Year's Eve, all that stuff. That's good. So for the most part, for the Giants, it's a pretty solid schedule. The travels was predictable because you knew about it anyway. You're not going to Europe, you're not going overseas, and you have 9 home games. Like, that's pretty good. 9 home games, and they're all at home. It's not like 9 home games and one of our home games is in Germany. No, it's all 9 games are at home. So it's good for a good schedule for the Giants. And again, we all knew the teams they were playing against. That's not a shocker. It's just when we were playing against them. So 888-808-1019. Let's get back to these phone calls. Travis is in Queens. Travis, what's up, buddy? Welcome to the Fan.
1: Hey. What's up, Huff? I'm going to piggyback on your NFL schedule for a second because we're both Giants fans as well. We're the weird Mets-Giants crossover. I think we're all right. I think this is all right. I wouldn't worry about it until we see week one, like you've been saying. Let's beat that ass week one, and all right, we'll feel better about it. I'm calling about Soto. I think we had the same feelings on Soto. Like, we spent, $765 on a man who has delivered quality stats literally every single day. Slow starts, but when it comes down to it, quality stats. Our team is not built around Juan Soto. We shouldn't have. I mean, I want him so bad. I'm so happy we have him, but we're not doing it right around him. And
0: yeah,
1: should have kept Pete Alonso, dude.
0: Yeah, I know, but again, he's gone, and we could sit here and talk about how we should have kept Pete Alonso. I don't disagree with you. I sit there. I'm going to keep on watching Pete Alonso all the time and defend his the way he. Thanks so much for the phone call, Travis. I'm going to sit here and defend his defensive skills on the regular because I watch him and I still appreciate Pete Alonso. And I heard Evan talk a little bit yesterday about he's bitter still about Jacob DeGrom leaving. He's bitter about Pete Alonso. Like, yeah, I feel the same way. I'm not saying we should have still kept them and that's where we've moved on from there, but I'm still going to point out when Pete Alonso does something great. I'm going to point that out. It's not like what are we going to do now that we don't have Pete Alonso? We have to do something else. Like, that's it. He's not coming back. Like, and David Stearns could be fired tomorrow and it's not going to magically be like, oh, well, Pete Alonso's coming back now. Don't worry. We're all good. It's not happening either. So it's done. Doesn't make me feel happy. Doesn't make me feel satisfied that it's done. It's done though. And we just have to move on. I try to move on. I still will follow Pete Alonso and I'll point out things that he does really well or defend him when I can. I'm a Pete Alonso fan. I just am. Same with Jacob DeGrom. I just am. 888-808-1019. Phil is in Sheepshead Bay. Phil, what's up, buddy?
2: Hi, Pete. I want to speak about David Stearns. Number one, he brought in a pitcher the year before. I don't remember his name, but with the Yankees, the guy got hurt. He stunk.
0: Frankie Montas.
2: $34 million.
0: Frankie Montas.
2: It's like putting a match under the money. Throw it away.
3: Yes.
2: That's why I'm surprised Stevie Cohn went along with this, because you can't go from a small market team to a guy that thinks he's building it up. I know he detested Alonzo. He didn't want Nimmo. So what do? You bring in singles hitters, a 35-year-old second baseman who hit, 223 or whatever he hit last year. And the whole thing is completely upside down. So and now I want to make a point about the Knicks. No matter who they play, and I have a feeling it's going to be Detroit, they can out-physical them, they'll out-rebound them, and let them keep running up the score like they've been doing. They'll be okay. I'll leave you with that. Let's go, Knicks. Have a good evening.
0: Let's go, Phil. I love it. Listen, and the physicality part's going to be tough with the Pistons. That's the one thing I will worry a little bit about, the physicality. But I do think the Knicks are a better team overall. I've been watching the Cavs and the Pistons a little bit in Game 6. There are some guys on that Pistons team that definitely worry me, that can get under the skin, that could, you know, definitely are very physical, like walking through people, like flagrant fouls, and don't even give a crap. Like, they're not there to score points. They're there to get under your skin. Like a Sean Avery type in hockey. You know what I mean? 888-808-1019. Let's go to Max in Staten Island. Max, what's going on?
4: Hey, man, how's it going? I want to talk about the Jets that are going to go to the promised land this year.
0: What is the promised land for you?
4: For me, it is a Super Bowl. I am almost 30 years old. I have been a miserable, miserable human being all these years watching my Jets, except when I was in high school for those 2 years, watching them go to the title game. But it's been a miserable so many years, and they have to get it right. It has to go right eventually. And this year is the year it goes right. Which he knows he's going to return to form how he was in Seattle. And then everything's going to fall into place. Aaron Glenn's going to figure out how to coach. Okay? Brees Hall is going to get 1,500 yards. He's going to do really good this year. All right? And then we got Garrett Wilson. He's Garrett Wilson. So, yeah, it could work out.
0: Listen, I love your optimism, but I'm going to tell you right now, and you should go back and listen to the Odyssey app around 2:30-ish or whatever it was, where we did our predictions. What I did for the Jets predictions was, and I'm about to do it with the Giants in a little bit, so after this phone call, we'll take a break and we'll do our predictions for the Giants. But what I did was I put 17 L's for losses and 17 W for wins in my hat, and I randomly went through the schedule week one through 18, and I just picked W's and L's out of my hat, and I got 7-10. So if I'm right, if my hat is right, it's not a promised land year. I'm sorry.
4: No, that's worse being 7-10, because then we lose out on Arch Manning. We might as well go 0-17.
0: Well, I can't help you there. That I can only do so much. I got to be honest with you. According to my schedule, my predictions, they actually start out like 1-6 or 1-7. So that's actually on par. It just then it went to the Chiefs and they started winning, and then I don't know. So maybe not the first half feels about right. They feel like the Jets aren't going to be very good. I don't understand when you feel that. Like you can wish it. You could sit there and try to wish it into fruition of like, oh, you know, the Jets, Geno Smith, he's going to have a bounce back season. But Aaron Glenn has given us nothing to really buy into.
4: Oh, no, he's a bum. I hate him.
0: But how do you play well enough to get to a Super Bowl if your coach is terrible? Like,
4: I'm trying to lie to myself, man. I'm just trying to buy some hope here. It's hard, you know. It's hard.
0: I know. Listen, I've been there before. I've done that before. I've tried to lie many, many times. It's tough, man. This one I can't do, which is why, like last year, I took off from last year. I was like, you know what? I'm not a Jets fan. I'm taking a year off. I gotta take a year off from this crap. Like, I can't do it. And it was the best thing. It was therapeutic. It was great.
4: Yeah, no, like, I get in trouble with my fiance because I'm telling her, hey, I want to watch the Jet game. And then I'm like, I'm getting, like, yelled at for wanting to watch my football. And then I'm watching garbage. So it's like, I'm doing it to myself at this point.
0: Let me ask you a question. Does your fiance make you watch any of those, like, reality shows at all with her?
4: Yes, we have to watch, like, Say Yes to. I hate that. I it's a big deal. If I want to watch my Knicks, or I'll watch my Jets or Yankees or whatever. But, like, I have to watch that garbage. Now, no offense to anybody who likes reality shows.
0: No, go for it.
4: Yeah.
0: But Max, basically, you guys are trading your garbage for her garbage. So I think together you guys have to figure out a different strategy of what to watch together. That's actually good.
4: Yeah, we got to figure that out. She's being a bit too much about it. So, like, I got to figure out something.
0: Listen, I'll tell you this much, and I don't know much about stuff. You know, I'm married. I'm success. I don't know how that's happened. So it's 9 years. Is it 8 or 9 years? It's 9 years. I think this year. Yeah, 9 years. We're going on 9 years strong. But that being said, I've. Surprised we've gotten this far because of me, not because of her. And I will tell you this much. If you could share things together, that is definitely the best thing. You know, whatever you can share together, enjoy together, take advantage of it. Because spending time together, especially before you have kids, before anything like that, that is so huge. So enjoy it. Even if it's watching really bad football together, do it.
3: I appreciate that.
0: And listen, I like your optimism. I just don't think it's happening this year. Call me back in 10 years. Maybe we'll be in a different spot.
4: That sounds like a plan.
0: All right, Max. You be safe. All right, brother?
4: Thanks, man.
0: All right, later. 888-808-1019. All right. Taking a break and then coming up. We are officially pulling wins and losses out of our hats. Is that right? That's what I'm talking about.
5: Hats or somewhere else, right?
0: Yeah. Basically somewhere else, but it's out of a hat, but it feels like somewhere else. 888-808-1019 is Pete Hoffman with you on The Fan. 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

right, here you go. 888-808-1019. It is time for the predictions. As we did the Jets earlier in the show around 2:30. If you missed the Odyssey app, go to it. Odyssey app around 2:30. Just download it, rewind, and you can check out me predicting the Jets' record. And what we did was we smoothly ripped up or put in 17 W's for wins, 17 L's for losses, crumpled them up, put them in a hat. Excuse me. And then we went through the schedule, the NFL schedule for the Jets, and we pulled out wins and losses per game. And we came up with a 7-10 record. So now let's pull up the Giants schedule. New York Giants 2026 schedule. Let us pull this up. Let's see where we're at. And then we're going to go through and we'll figure out together –

0: Prediction City. Let's play some music.
1: NFL is back, even though we're still very far away. We're scrapping away the preseason games as nobody cares about the Vikings, the Dolphins, and then the Jets. So nobody cares about those guys. We go straight to week one. Dallas, prime time. 8:20 start. Here we go. Shuffle these around a little bit. And we will go. Here we go, people. Week one. Do you have any predictions of what this will be?
2: Nick? Win.
0: You think it's a win? Oh, you're right. W. Look at that. So the Giants start out the prime time schedule with a win. Okay, here we go. Now we go September 21st. That's a Monday night. They fly out to L.A. 8:15. It's the Los Angeles Rams. And they get... That's a W. 2-0. All right. Now we go back to the 1 o'clock game. They have Robert Saleh and their old friend Brian Daboll back in town. Sunday, September 27th. Tennessee Titans. We shall see. What is it? Oh, it's an L. All right, so... they take the L to the Tennessee Titans. They get revenge. Brian Daboll and company get revenge on the Giants. All right, here we go. Sunday, October 4th. Arizona. The Cardinals coming to town. 1 o'clock. Ooh. Let's see. This one looks... We got a W. We got a W. That's a win. Week four, a win for the Giants. All right. Sunday, October 11th, week five, heading out to Washington versus the Commanders. Right. Let's see what we got here. Yeah, we're picking these out of a hat. We'll see how this goes. Oh, another win.
1: How about that?
0: Add that to the list. Another win. So right now, win, win, loss, win, win. Versus New Orleans. Sunday, October 18th. It's a 1 o'clock game at home. Was it Tyler Shuck? Is that his name? We see. Oh. Disappointment, a loss. They lost last year to the Saints. So, that you know what? I get that. I can see that. 4-2. We head to Houston, the Texans, Sunday, October 25th. Again, not a primetime game. It's the 1 p.m. start. Oh, a loss. That is a loss. All right, 4-3. Week 8 is a bye. So, there you go. No bye. No wins, no losses for the byes. Okay. Week 9, Sunday, November 8th, 1 p.m. game in Philadelphia. We got ourselves a win. We got ourselves a W. All right, I don't know where we are. I lost count, so I'm not really sure where we're at right now. But that was a W for the Giants. We go Thursday night football, November 12th. The Washington Commanders. The Commanders are coming to town. I don't know what happened last time, but let's see. This is a big fat L. It's an L. Okay. Sunday, November 22nd, the Jacksonville Jaguars come to town.
1: Oh, I picked them too.
3: They're good. To put them both back. Can't do that.
1: I picked out two by accident. They were stuck together. All right, here we go. And here is a W. We got a win. That is against the Jacksonville Jaguars Sunday, November 22nd. Then off to the Colts Sunday, November 29th, 1 p.m. Not a primetime game. Not a primetime game. Let's see. This is week 12 at this point in time. Oh, another W. Write that down, Nick. Another W. I don't know where we're at right now. But we're at week 13. I can tell you that much. San Francisco 49ers coming to town Sunday, December 6th. Not a primetime game. Just a 1 o'clock start. San Francisco 49ers, December 6th. Oh, another W. We got a W. There it is. By the way, 17 W's, 17 L's, put in a hat. That's what I done did. And I'm picking them out now, week by week. Week 14, Sunday, December 13th, we going out to Seattle. Where's the music? Where's the music? Oh, there it is. Yay! W! We got ourselves a win. Winner! I don't know what we're up to right now, but I feel like it's heavy W's for the Giants. All right. Sunday, December 20th. This is week 15. Cleveland Browns coming to town. That is a W. 15. That was week 15, December 20th. Cleveland Browns, 1 o'clock start. That's a W. All right. We got three games left? Yeah, three games left. Detroit, Dallas, Philadelphia. The pressure's on. I don't know where we're at right now. But don't.
2: Neither do I. I was busy talking to Joe B.
1: Well, I hope. Did you keep track?
2: Somewhat.
1: Oh, boy. All right. Detroit. We're going to Detroit. Primetime game, Monday, December 28th. That is an L. L. Two games left. Off to Dallas. Sunday, January 3rd. Not a primetime game. That is an L. Uh-oh, back-to-back L's. That's not good. And then finally, week 18, TBD flex game, whatever that means. But it's home versus Philadelphia. That part I got. Ooh, that's an L. That's three L's in a row. So, final tally, because I've lost count there. We have 1, 2, 3, 4, 5, 6, 7 L's. Is that correct?
2: Sounds right to me.
1: That means we have 10 wins. The Giants 2026 record. 10-7. How about that? How do you feel about that, Nick?
2: It'd be great if it actually happens, but I doubt it.
1: Is that a playoff team?
2: Possibly.
1: It's pretty good. Let's look at the teams last year who made the playoffs and what their records were. Let's see. They don't show the record. That's great. Either way, 10-7 is a much more improved team from last year.
2: I think a lot of the Giants fans would sign up for 10-7.
1: Yeah, but the three losses in a row at the end of the season would hurt, because if they are 10-4, right? And again, this is just, by the way, I don't really know. We just pulled it out of a hat, literally pulled it out of a hat. But just imagine if that's how the season goes and it's 10-4 and you have to win one game to make the playoffs, and you lose to Detroit, you lose to Dallas, and then you lose to Philly. That is a dagger. That would be tough. That would be a tough pill to swallow. But 10-7 is better than 7-10. But again, listen, not bad records for both teams. Jets, even though the Jets fan would probably be a little miffed because the fact that a 7-10 record takes them away from a, you know, great draft pick and a good playoff spot. The fact is you're playing relevant football, I guess. You're playing in some tight games. You're winning games, which is good. And the Giants, the 10-7 record is really good because that shows your playoff caliber. So we'll put that up somewhere, maybe on social media. Maybe. I don't know. Nick, you want to do anything with it?
2: Maybe not.
1: Do you want to do any work today?
2: Not really.
1: Yeah, me neither. I understand that.
2: You got to give me your login anyway, though.
1: For what?
2: To post it.
1: To post what?
2: You want to post this.
1: Oh, okay. I'll give you my login. All right.
2: Just tell everybody, share it with me.
1: No, I don't do that. I don't want to do that. Maybe I will. Maybe I won't. 888-808-1019. So there you go. We did our predictions. 2:30 on the Odyssey app. You can check it out, or we'll post it on social media. And then just now we did the Giants. So that's fun for all you NFL fans. The schedule release came out. I got to be honest with you. The one thing that I was bothered by with the schedule release was it happened on Thursday night at like 7:30, 8 o'clock. Actually, I think it happened at 8:30, if I'm correct. I think it actually came out officially 8:30 on NFL Network or whatever the case is. But first of all week long we were getting the spoilers. Like, everyone was finding out more information. I mean, Adam Schefter was legitimately giving us leaked information every day. You know, if Adam Schefter is leaking the schedule, then clearly somebody wants it to get out there. So what are we doing with an actual schedule release date for? Like, why are we doing that? And then, not for nothing, by the time, like, Art Stapleton had a guess of basically the entire schedule on his website, in his article, and NJ.com. And then, I mean, it was all basically accurate. It wasn't confirmed, but it was accurate. And then the Giants put it out before I got the notification from the Giants before the NFL actually released it on their airwaves. It's like, was there a schedule release? Was that what's going on? Like, we planned this whole thing, it's almost like the NFL draft. Like, oh, here's the draft. We're going to make some picks. It's like if everyone knew their pick like a days before and just waited, you know, and just started throwing them in before we actually did the draft. What's the point? What's the point of having a draft, or what's the point of having a schedule release when it's already out there? So, whatever. It's stupid. It is what it is. At the end of the day, they're all playing games, and we're excited for football. We just can't wait for it to come. 888-808-1019. We'll take a quick break, come back, wrap things up on the phones. 888-808-1019. 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

0: or so minutes up until Joe Beningo at 5 a.m. We were at the MLB store yesterday. That was awesome. A great time. They had some, like, listen, I'm a hat guy. They had some awesome hats. I was very excited about buying everything. I chose not to, but I wanted to. They had every hat in the world. And I was going to buy, I have a lot of different Mets hats. I was going to buy this purple and green Met hat. And I know it would piss Joe off very, very much if I bought it. So I was thinking of him when I didn't buy it, but I almost bought it just because I feel like if it wasn't a Met hat, he may appreciate it, but because it's a Mets, it was like that would tick him off. But they had some awesome hats there. They had this awesome Royals hat that everyone was like excited over. Endless amount of stuff that would just, if you check it out, MLB Store, we were there all day yesterday. It's definitely worth checking out if you're a baseball fan, that's for sure. 888-808-1019. But again, the major story today is the Subway Series. But what happened before the Subway Series? Max Fried goes on the 15-day IL with with a bone bruise on his left elbow. But the bigger thing about that is because it's not 15 days, right? We know that because they've said now they're shutting him down. Imaging, nothing bad as far as torn. They don't have to do surgery. That's the good stuff. But the bad stuff is they are not even going to start a throwing program until they do more imaging in a few weeks to see if everything is really okay, to see, you know, to match the imaging. So he's basically shut down for at least 2-3 weeks. And then they're going to restart his throwing program. So you're talking about at least a month, maybe two, of Max Fried not being available to pitch. Here's the other thing, too, is, you know, I'm not a doctor. We look it up. We all speculate and stuff like that. But I looked it up, and it was like, yeah, there's a possibility that, like, a really bad bone bruise, if you're, you know, an athlete or whatever the case is, if it's aggressive, it could be like 9 months. Now, the good thing is you have Gerrit Cole coming back. The good thing is you do have Carlos Rodon who just returned. You have Cam Schlittler, Will Warren. Again, you do have Clark Schmidt even. That's going to come back probably sometime late August, maybe early September. But that's concerning. You know, and it's not supposed to be like a happy concerning. That's a concern. Like, you do have to worry that, I know that Max Fried said he's okay, right? But now after we saw Clay Holmes get injured, right? Think about this. Think about the athletes and who they are. Max Fried has a bone bruise. He says it's not going to be that bad. He should be fine. He's happy with what they found so far, and he's going to do his best to return as soon as possible. That's what he says. Clay Holmes broke his fibula. Spencer Jones hit a ball off his leg. He broke his fibula. The ball was 111 miles per hour, banged off his leg, his shin or whatever, broke his fibula, and he pitched an inning in a third after on a broken fibula, fractured fibula. So now compare Clay Holmes to Max Fried. I don't know their tolerance of pain. I have no idea what their threshold is. But clearly, it's higher than most other people because they're pitching with injuries. Who knows how long that Max Fried was hurt for, right? We actually know that the last start was very frustrating. It wasn't a good start for him. But I think the start prior to that wasn't all that great either, and he ran into some issues. So this is probably going on a little bit longer than like a day. You know what I mean? And then you got, so Clay Holmes and Max Fried, they're fighting through it. But they're not telling people. They're saying that they'll pitch through it. It's fine. Broken fibula? Fractured fibula. And he's pitching. Okay. But these are the type of guys they are. And I know we joke about, oh, this guy's, baseball players are soft. These players are soft. Listen, there's some guys that are, some guys aren't. And you got to give up to Clay Holmes and Max Fried for pitching through it. Now, again, Max Fried says he's not really concerned about this injury. He'll be back soon. Yeah, but that doesn't mean he's not injured. He may say he'll fight through it and get back as soon as possible. But he may still have to wait for the doctors to approve that his injury is gone, that he's good to go. He may try to fight through it, but they're not going to let him, especially if they're still winning, especially if Garrett Cole's fine, especially if Carlos Rodon pitches halfway decent and Camp Schlittler's an ace and Ryan Weathers is there. You know, they have enough pitching that they don't need Max Fried to rush back. So Max Fried can say what he wants. But this is an injury that could take a long time. I'm sure, though, playoff time comes around, I'm sure that he's probably going to want to make a start. But at that point in time, too, if he really is injured and still injured, do you allow it? That's the question. Clay Holmes, on the other hand, I mean, potentially last game of his career is a bet. I mean, you don't know. He can opt out if he wants to. There goes a trade piece, which is an obvious issue, right? Like, this season is basically done for the Mets. They had their opportunity. They won 8 out of 12 games coming into the series, and they lose the first one. They still have an opportunity to win the series by winning the next two games, but do we really think that's possible? Do we really see the Mets offense coming alive randomly? You know, we have an opener today. The Mets have an opener today going up against, I think it's Ryan Weathers today. Or maybe that's tomorrow. Either way, do you really think that the Mets, though, Ryan Weathers tomorrow with Freddy Peralta. I forget who's pitching today for the Yankees. But either way, do you really think Rodon's tonight? But do you really think the Mets are going to put up some runs against any of these pitchers and beat the Yankees? I don't. I really don't. And this is kind of like it. Like, I was trying to hype myself up for this series for so many different reasons because this could be the start of something or legitimately the end of this season. Like, I feel like it's one or the other because it's their biggest series for so many levels. The Yankees were trending down, whether it was injuries, whether it was losses. They lost 6 out of 8 games. They weren't hitting well, all this stuff. You know, obviously the concern with Max Fried. The Mets trending up, actually performing well. They bring in A.J. Ewing. Carson Bench is starting to hit a little bit. And just like that, momentum's gone. And even if they win the next two games, it almost feels like, it's just a little too late. And they're not winning enough, right? It just feels like they don't do enough. They swept the Tigers, great. Then they go out and lose the next game. And you had the Yankees on the ropes because the Yankees weren't playing well. This was an opportunity to take advantage. And it backfired. So I feel like this season, though most of us, I think that most Met fans really do believe this season is over already anyway. Like, it was over in April, but like the death of it against the Yankees in the Subway Series, it just feels like it's destined. It's destiny, not density. It's destiny. 888-808-1019. Maury's in Belmore. What's up, Maury?
1: It's destiny, Pete. It's destiny, brother.
0: Yeah.
1: It is what it is, Pete. Listen, first of all, I guess we got to wait a little longer for Detroit, but that's okay. Give OG some time to rest. In regards to the youngsters, I think the future is bright for both of our baseball teams. I like what we have in you heard what Soto said. This is why I chose the Mets, because of Benz and Ewing coming up. But that's pretty funny that he's saying that. But Pete, what I need to say is the big brother, little brother, the discussions between the Mets and Yankees, it's just not as good as it used to be. There's no real arguments. It's more like, You know, you guys have continued to be the little brother for a little while, but it's all about fun, dude. It's all about fun. I took my old man to the game yesterday. He had a good time. He's 83.
0: But, well, that's good. That's good. Well, but listen, I got to be honest with you. The juice seemed like it was picking up for a second.
1: Because of the,
0: It did. Sorry, Pete. No. I'm just saying it did feel like there was juice there for like a half a second. It felt like there was that there was, you know, going into this game that there was a little bit because of obviously, you know, the fact that the Mets were winning and the Yankees were losing and the injuries. It felt like it was a perfect time to collide, but the juice is gone as soon as the Mets, you know, step on the field.
1: Yeah, it's crazy. I mean, I do think that, you know, just it could have been a really good three days of back and forth. I also thought that I also think that at least the coach on the Mets, some of the pressure's off of him for now. I do think at the end, or at least if they don't at least make a little run for it, you got to figure out what you got to do with Stearns, because I think Stearns created this monster. And then last but not least, I think when it comes to the Knicks, and obviously I'll play either one. But I'd rather play Cleveland, not for any other reason, as we don't have any big men, as much physical big men. There's one or two guys in Detroit that are beasts, and it can turn into foul trouble.
0: They're much more thanks for so much for focal. They're much more physical than you want to face, because again, you got to remember this too. You do got a finals to go through. So do you want the physical series, which is, you know, it's a gut check moment of like, hey, can we really fight play with this tough series? And I think they can. I think they could beat anybody, so I'm not really worried about it. But again, you do want to be as healthy as possible going into the finals. And if you play the Pistons, there's a more possibility that you're going to be a seven-game grinded-out series where, more people have them more likely to get hurt because you're going to be in that physical series. 888-808-1019. Al Brooklyn, you're the last call of the day. Or for me, at least.
2: Hello?
0: Hi.
2: Oh, it's me.
0: Sorry about that. Al, what's up, bud?
2: Okay. Hey, listen, one thing quick I have to tell you, it's more important. I know you're having trouble with your allergies.
0: Yes.
2: All right, listen, there's a product called oregano. I won't keep you. Just look it up.
0: Oregano. Did you say oregano?
2: Well, oil of oregano is the best thing for allergies. But this product is called oreganol. The best form of the oregano that takes care of it. And believe me, this stuff works. I mean, I gave it to a friend at work. The next day he came in, he ran up and kissed me. This stuff really works. So give it a try. Oreganol is
0: so
2: the brand.
0: So you want me to kiss you. Got it. All right.
2: And now the one I want, are you there?
0: Yes.
2: Okay. Do you know anything about this receiver that the Giants got from, I think, Notre Dame, and he was their third pick? I hear he's like a really good guy 10, 15 yards down the field. You know who he is?
0: Who?
2: No, I'm asking you if you know anything about him.
0: Oh, what was it? What was the question? I'm sorry.
2: The receiver the Giants picked in their third pick.
0: Oh, yeah. Do I know much about him? No, not really. I don't.
2: All right, I just thought you meant, but mainly I wanted you to get the message of the oregano.
0: Oregano, I'm all about that, Al. Thank you so much. No, I got to be honest with you. I've said this before. I don't really know all these prospects, the people that they drafted. Like, I'm going to see them on the field. Like, you know, come, you know, the preseason and whatnot, we'll see them over there. But I don't really know much about these guys. That's okay. I trust them and hope that they know what they're doing. Malik Nabers was a good pick, right? Good pick. Just got hurt. Tyrone Tracy, good pick. There's a lot of good picks that the Giants have been making recently, and you just got to hope they continue. But, I'm not really sure about when it comes down to the college NFL, I wait till they get to the NFL. And then I judge it from there, because there's a lot of busts. Too many busts for me to get excited about. So if they, I'll judge them once they get on the field. But thank you to Nick Theodoro for being the man, for just being there for me at all times.
3: No problem.
0: Appreciate you guys. Thanks for hitting me up at HoffWFAN on social media. If you want to follow me, hit me up there at HoffWFAN on all social media. That's X, Instagram, and TikTok. We got another Rico Brody tonight, another one tomorrow, and then I'll be back with Carton, the Carton Show with Chris McMonagle on Monday, 2 o'clock. Joe Beningo coming up next on The Fan. Everyone have a great day.
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Clock straight up, early Saturday morning, Beningo on a Saturday, 888-808-1019 is the phone number. Hit the McMonagle at 9 o'clock. Nick Theodoro on the other side of the glass. Got a lot to cover this morning, got a lot to get to. The Mets and the Yankees, the Knicks, as they will play, have to wait till Tuesday to open up their Eastern Conference Final. It's going to be the Pistons. Detroit's winning that series. I felt it all along. We'll get into that as they blew the Cavaliers out last night. We'll get to the NFL schedule as the league did the Jets no favors. Although they did do the fans a lot of favors by having no night games. If you're a Jet fan, you are thrilled that the Jets

They had it last night in their building where they hadn't lost a game in the playoffs. You know, up 3-2, a chance to close the Pistons out. And if you watched the game last night, never for a minute did you think the Cavaliers were winning this game. Even when they made a run at the end of the half, they cut a 12-point lead to 3 going into halftime. Even then, I never felt it at all. They were turning the ball over left and right. They had 20 turnovers. James Harden, who is probably the most overrated player in the history of the NBA, had 8 turnovers last night in the game. 8 of the 20 turnovers. Detroit's just they're a much tougher team. You know, they got the best player on the floor in Cade Cunningham. He had a solid game at 21 points, but they play defense. They're tough and physical, and they're kind of like an old school defensive team. You know, with Azor Thompson, who had a really good game. Jalen Doran had a real good game. Hasn't had a great series. Had a good game last night. It will not look. I fully expect the Knicks are going to win this. Going to win the next round. They're going to beat Detroit. I feel that way. Or Cleveland. It'll definitely be Cleveland. They're going to win. They're going to beat either of these teams. I feel very good saying that. Even without the home court against the Pistons, the home court means nothing. You know, one of the most overrated things in sports in the NBA anymore is the home court advantage. What does it mean? It doesn't really mean a lot. I mean, you know, the Knicks are 4-1 on the road this year in the playoffs. How many big home playoff losses have the Knicks had over the years? I mean, I don't want to start documenting them now. So I don't put a lot of stock in a home court advantage. I know people do. I don't. You know, maybe game 7, you got it's an advantage when you're home. But I don't think it matters at all. So I fully expect the Pistons to win Sunday. How about the fact that game is 5 o'clock Sunday on Prime Video? An NBA game 7, and you got to put it on the stream? Why isn't that game on ABC? Why isn't that game on NBC? Tell me, explain this to me. A game 7 in the NBA playoffs and you have it on a streaming service. Come on. Really? You know, and I probably won't watch it anyway because I'm going to be watching the end of the PGA, you know, the golf, which right now there's about 30 guys, 20 guys that could win. I mean, you know, it's as jumbled a leaderboard as you could have. And, you know, you look at the two guys, you know, that are leading, Maverick McNeely, and I don't know, I think the guy's name is Alex Smalley. You know what I mean? You know, you look at the leaderboard, the top 10 names, 7 of the 10 guys, you don't even know who they are. So then I'll be locked into the PGA on Sunday. So I don't know how much I'm going to watch it of the Pistons. But I'm fully confident the Knicks will beat the Pistons. And I think it's going to be the Pistons. I just don't buy Cleveland. They'll get killed in Game 7 in Detroit. They'll get killed. They really will. So I fully expect the Knicks to open Tuesday in Detroit. Will not be easy, but I feel good about that. The Knicks are not losing in this. They're going to the finals. It's just a matter, can they beat, you know, either San Antonio or the Thunder? And that remains to be seen. But as I've said over and over again, as a Knicks fan for the last 60, however years it's been, all right? Thank God I saw the championships. If not this year, when? If you're a Knicks fan, if they don't win the championship this year, when the hell are they winning? This is the best Knicks team that I have seen since the championship team in 73. And there's a lot of similarities. I mean, this Knicks team's got 7-8 guys that can beat you. Yeah, they got, you know, how many guys can they step out and make shots? The entire starting lineup, and hopefully Ananobi will be healthy by Tuesday night. The entire starting lineup, and then you got guys off the bench that can kill you from three. Shamit, McBride. No, I feel very good about this team. I really do. But we'll have to wait a couple more days. Maybe I'm a little concerned about the long layoff because you're looking at, what, a 10-day layoff between games for the Knicks? So, look, they're resting up. They're getting healthy. I feel good about them. I really do. I feel very, very good about the Knicks. And like I said, I feel very strongly Detroit wins this series. I just don't buy the Cleveland Cavaliers. You know, again, you look at them, they got the two most overrated superstars in the NBA, James Harden and Donovan Mitchell. In a big game, forget it. Forget it. So I fully expect Detroit to win that game. And we'll be in Detroit. Knicks fans will be watching on Tuesday night against the Pistons. I fully think that's what's going to happen. But either way, I think the Knicks will win the series. Either way, they win the series, in my mind.

0: I say if they play Cleveland, they win in five. If they play Detroit, they'll win in six. That's where I'm at with that. And then we'll take our chances in the Western Final. Now, against whoever wins the Western Final. Now, as far as the Mets last night, boy, I tell you, what a, you know, they give you a little ray of hope this week, right? They win, they sweep the Tigers, these young kids, Benj and A.J. Ewing, you're getting all excited about them. You know, all of a sudden, a little life with the Mets, right? McClain pitched a solid game the other day against the, I was going to call them the Pistons, against the Tigers. You know, Vientos is started to hit a little bit, Beatty a little bit, you know. And then last night, again, in what has been a disastrous season for the New York Mets, more disaster as Clay Holmes, who is really the one guy, Clay Holmes is the one guy that David, the genius, I'm smarter than everybody, don't forget I went to Harvard, Stearns, right? The brilliant who destroyed our baseball team, by the way. Let's not forget it. The one guy that he got right was Clay Holmes, and now he's done for the year. He fractures his tibia last night on a ball hit by the rookie Spencer Jones. What else can you say? What a disaster. And he's been the Mets' best pitcher this year. I know he got hit a little bit last night by the Yankees. Schlittler had another tremendous, how good is he? Shut the Mets down last night. Soto in typical Soto fashion, right? This is so typical of Soto. And you saw this the other day against Detroit. You know, the Mets are beating the Tigers 7-3. And, of course, Soto hits a solo homer when the Mets have a 4-run lead. And then last night, when the Mets are down 4-0 in the seventh inning, of course, Soto hits a solo homer. It's unbelievable. Never gets a big hit. He did actually get a run-scoring single in the Thursday afternoon game against the Tigers. But really, I think he's had four hits with runners in scoring position all year, right? Never gets a big hit. Never hits a home run with men on base. Forget that. I mean, that's not happening. And most of the time, like last night, they're losing 4-0. Oh, I think I'll hit a solo homer in, you know, down by four runs. So, what a disastrous year for the Mets. 18-26. The only thing you can hang your hat on as a Met fan is watching these young guys, Benj and Ewing, and maybe we got something. You know, homegrown Mets, by the way, just a memo to David Stearns. Homegrown Mets, David. You know, but you, David won't be here by the time these kids be, if they do become stars, Stearns will be gone. But before that, so we won't even have to worry about it, that he's going to, you know, wind up dumping them after they become stars, just like he did to Alonzo Nimmo and McNeil. And we thank him so much for that, as the Mets are sitting at 18-26. And, you know, again, what a disaster, really. Just think about it if you're a Met fan. Polanco, brought him in. Is he even on? Where is he? He's probably done for the year. Lewis Robert, how about him? Oh, he's hurt. He's probably done for the year. Lindor, now that's a little different situation, but God knows when we're seeing Lindor play again. Now you got Holmes out for the year. It's a disgrace. Bo Bichette, how bad is he? Well, that was a great signing. Bo Bichette, we liked it. I liked it at the time. He stinks. What's his OPS? 500? Oh, my God. What a disaster. He'll be gone anyway. He's got an opt-out at the end of the year. There's no way he's staying with the Mets after this season. No shot. He stinks. I mean, what else can you say? What a disastrous year. Oh, God. Oh. How's Senga doing? Where's he? Oh, my God. What a disgrace. I feel so bad for Carlos Mendoza. I really do. I feel terrible for him. I do. He's got no chance. He's going to be gone. Mendoza will probably, no matter how bad it gets for the Mets from here on in, Mendoza will probably finish the season, but he's not the manager next year. You know, barring some unforeseen, you know, how the Mets go on some kind of crazy tear, which I doubt is happening, Mendoza will not be the manager next year. I feel very confident saying that, and hopefully David Stearns will be gone as well. We can only pray that he's out of the door as well after what is turning into just a disastrous season for the New York Mets. And they'll play game two of the Subway Series tonight. That game's on Fox, right? I hate that. You know what? You know what? Mets Yankees should be on Yes and SNY and nothing else. Nothing else. Not Fox, not Apple TV, not Prime Video, not anything. Not ESPN. No. Mets Yankees, it's a New York thing. Okay, this is New York baseball. Nobody gives a damn about New York outside of New York and the metropolitan area. Let's be real about it. Most people can't stand New York. The way things are in New York now, if you live in New York, you can't stand New York. But this is a New York thing. So let it be on the New York, on the stations, on the networks of the two New York teams. Do I really need to see John Smoltz tonight giving us a breakdown on stuff? Do I really want to hear from him? Come on. What a joke. But it has been a disastrous year for the New York Mets. And the Yankees righted the ship. You know, they got swept by Milwaukee. They lost 2 out of 3 to Baltimore. And it was like, oh, here come the Mets. Here's the lifeline. Here you go. You're good now. Unbelievable. Now, I got to talk about the NFL schedule. Right? Now, if you're a Jet fan, there's good and there's bad. The good news is we don't have any night games. How good is that? Oh, do I love that. You know what? I thank the NFL for that. Not one freaking night game. 15 1 o'clock games and 2 4 o'clock games when they go out to play the Chargers in L.A. and the Cardinals in Arizona. How good is that? That is tremendous. I mean, I got to tell you, really. From that aspect, I am thrilled as I have my coffee here. From that aspect, I am freaking thrilled. You know, 1 o'clock to start the season, of course, they got to start it against Robert Saleh. How could they not? Remember last year we started the year against Aaron Rodgers in Pittsburgh? Of course we did. So now they were starting against Saleh. Well, you know, whatever. And then after that, now, here's where it gets shaky for the Jets. Great. All these games, no night games, tremendous, the whole deal. And a lot of that is because, and let's be honest, Jet fans, think about this. And I said this to a couple of my buddies. As great as it is that we have no night games, and thank God no games in wherever, and we'll get to that. We'll get to all these ridiculous games all over the world. We'll get to that. But This is a sign of the complete, and not that they deserve it, but the complete lack of respect that the NFL has for the Jets. That they don't get one night game. Not even a stupid Thursday night game. None. Tremendous. Love it. Love that there's no night games. But it shows how the NFL just has no respect for the Jets. And they don't want the Jets to be good. Just look at the schedule. Okay, so we open with the Titans in Tennessee. Better win that game because after that, weeks 2, 3, and 4, we play the Packers at home, and then we go to Detroit and Chicago. And they got the Browns at home after that. I mean, come on. Really? And the bye is week 13. What? The Jets got to basically wait to the end of the season to get the bye? Come on. Oh, the league just can't. The league looks at the Jets, and it's their fault. I mean, let's not, you know, we know that. There's a reason. The league looks at the Jets like they are you-know-what on the bottom of your shoe. That's exactly how they are perceived by the NFL. So, look, nobody has any expectations. Look, I think the Jets are going to be a much better team this year than people think. And I think the Jets are helped by the fact that all the hype this year is going to be for the Giants. You know, with Harbaugh, with Dart. And how about that? If you're a Giant fan, how ticked off are you? Now, here's the complete other end of the spectrum. How ticked off are you that you got to start the season with two night games? You got to open the season at home with Sunday night against Dallas. You know how many Giant season ticket holders I know that are just up in arms that they have to freaking open the season on a night game, on a Sunday night, no less, which is the worst. There's nothing worse than Sunday night. Sunday night football, I hate it. The only night games there should be is Monday night football because it's you know, it's been forever. That's it. Sunday night, Thursday. Now we got Wednesday night. How about what the league is doing? We'll get back to it. Let me just finish with the Giants. So the Giants play four night games this year, right? At least so far. Open the season with Dallas at home. Then they got to go to L.A. to play the Rams on a Monday night. Come on. Boy, oh boy. This is the price you pay, Giant fans, for being perceived as a very good football team. This is the price you pay for having John Harbaugh as your coach and having a real quarterback in Jackson Dart. Now, I wish we were in that boat as the Jets, right? And, you know, even if we had to see all these ridiculous night games, you know, maybe that would mean that we're actually a better team. But I feel for the Giant fans, and I know Giant fans who have season tickets, they hate the night games. Hate them. So that's the one good thing that we have going for us as Jet fans, is we don't have to worry about any freaking night games. How great is that? That's the good news. And I think the fact that all the notoriety in New York is going to be with the Giants. They're going to get all the pub. They're going to get all the press. You know, everybody's going to be talking about the Giants, and the Jets will be able to fly under the radar a little bit, and maybe that helps them. I don't know. We'll see. We'll see. And how about this, too, with the schedule? So we're opening the season on a Wednesday night now. And how about this? I mean, this is how ridiculous is this? So now, Thanksgiving, we got a Wednesday night game the night before Thanksgiving. We really need that. Like, that's like the best party night. If you're a young person, when I was in college, even after college, you know, whatever, the biggest party night of the year was the night before Thanksgiving. But now we got to have an NFL game that night. So you got a game Wednesday night. You got the three games Thanksgiving Day, right? Then you got, of course, we got now the Black Friday game. I mean, come on. Really? And, of course, the games Wednesday and Friday are on the streaming service, whatever service they're on. I don't know. Not on regular television. Unbelievable. And here's the other thing that really ticks me off about the NFL. So now, how about all these international games? So let me count the places that the NFL has games. They got a game in Mexico. Actually, the opening game for the Niners and the Rams is in Melbourne, Australia. What? Come on. Melbourne, like, they really give a flying patoot about football in Australia. I mean, really, come on. Oh, my God. Really? Oh. So we got games in Melbourne. Of course, we got the games in London. Got game in Mexico City. Everybody can't wait to go down there. You better hope, watch out. Better be dodging the cartels when you're down there. Got a game in Mexico City, right? Got to do that. Got a game in Rio de Janeiro. Hello? Big NFL fans down there in Rio, right? Big time, right? Berlin, of course. Got to play in Germany. They've already done that. Got to play in Germany. France. Oh, my God. Parlez-vous. Oh, my. Like, they really love football in Paris. Oh, my. Got to have a game there. Unbelievable. What a joke. Roger Goodell, how much can't you stand that guy? I mean, really can't stand him. Oh, my God. But he's making a ton of money for the owners. That's all that matters. Screw the fans. When are we going to have a game in Beijing? Is that going to happen? How about maybe Tehran? Maybe that's coming. Maybe once they get the strait, you know, Hormuz straightened out, maybe there'll be a game in Tehran. Never know. I'm sure Goodell can't wait for that. Oh, my God. Oh, God. Oh. You know what? I love the football. I love it. I have a love-hate relationship, obviously, with the football team that I root for, the Jets. But Roger Goodell and company are making it very, very, very, very, very difficult to be a football fan today. I'm sorry. I mean, I know I'm an old school guy. I go way back. I've been watching football since 1961, right? I've seen the evolution of professional football in this country. And, I mean, you know, Pete Rozelle's got to be rolling over in his grave. And you know the day is coming. You know this. You know the day is coming when the Super Bowl is going to be in Europe. You know that's coming. The Super Bowl, America's game. Think about it. You know it's coming. the Super Bowl in Europe. I wonder how many years till that happens, right? And not only that, but the day is coming when the Super Bowl is going to be on pay-per-view television. Get ready for that, too, on the stream. It'll be on Prime Video or some crap like that. You know that's happening, too. What a disgrace. What a disgrace. Unbelievable. The pain. 888-808-1019. Beningo on a Saturday. We'll break here. Come back with your calls. We're here to McMonagle at 9.
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0: All right. 525, little Sam and Dave. Beningo on a Saturday. Song that's near and dear to my heart. 888-808-1019. Beningo on a Saturday. We will start it off with my good buddy, the one and only Mike Iñárritu. Mikey, what's
14: Joey.
0: Up, bro? How are you,
14: Joe? I'm feeling great, Joe. Things are going great right
0: good.
14: Now. Good. Can't ask for anything better right now. Maybe next week I'll be all over this crap and I get back to doing what I do.

0: Yo.
1: We got to get on a golf course soon, bro.
0: Absolutely. No problem. Yep. I'll be there. Joe. Joe.
1: Mike.
0: Cleveland's fate was sealed when they got Harden. He's the biggest loser ever in basketball. The biggest. Mm-hmm. He's terrible.
1: He's the most overrated superstar in the history of the league, as far as I'm concerned.
0: Absolutely. Absolutely.
1: And Mitchell's not far behind.
0: He's
1: another guy. You know, they are the softest. They are so freaking soft. Detroit's going to kill him in Game 7. The Knicks are going
0: to beat him up.
1: Just be about Knicks fans. We're going to Detroit on Tuesday. I'm telling you right now. You know, it's happening.
0: Bring your boxing gloves because that's what it's going to be.
1: Yep.
0: It's going to be a brawl.
1: Yep. No doubt. No doubt. I fully think we're going to win. I feel very good about that. But the Cavaliers are not winning this. They had their shot. They were lucky. Cleveland was lucky they won Game 5. Detroit basically collapsed. Detroit thought they had the game in the bag. They had a 9-point lead with 3 minutes to go, and then they kind of took the foot off the gas.
0: Yeah.
1: And they stole the game from them, the Cavaliers.
0: That's what they do. They start playing the clock, and then they lose touch of the game.
1: Yep.
0: But, Joe, about this PGA, I mean, this is a Calvary charge.
1: Oh, my God. Everybody's got a chance. Bro, how many guys got a chance?
0: I figure 35 guys.
1: Right. Probably at least 20. There's probably 20 guys that go. And look at the guys at the top of the board. Maverick McNeely. This guy Smalley. Right? Guys, you never. A Podergeit. What's that guy's name? Podergeit? Podergeiter?
0: Yeah, Podergeister from South Africa.
1: Right. Come on. I mean, some of these guys never. Some other guy I never heard of from. I think he's from Spain. I don't know. Whatever his name is.
0: Yeah, I like this kid Gutterup. Watch him, boy.
1: Good. Gutterup's a good player. You got Matsuyama right there. He's 3 under.
0: Yeah,
1: right.
0: Yeah.
1: And even guys, Rory's only 5 shots back. He's 1 over. He's got a shot. Speed's 1 over. Right.
0: Yeah.
1: These guys are there. Brooks Koepka, I think he's either 1 or 2 over. Brooks, I'm not sure where he is.
0: Yeah, he faded down the stretch yesterday. But don't forget Scheffler lurking. He's lurking.
1: Yeah, Scheffler's what? 2 shots back. He's 2 under. Yeah.
0: Yeah, he's lurking.
1: Bro, what happened to DeChambeau? What happened to him? Oh, my God. I mean, I saw somebody shot. Couldn't even look like me playing. I mean, I couldn't believe it. Oh, my God.
0: You hit more fairways than him, Joe.
1: I know. Well, I do.
0: Well, I underestimate
1: it. He hits it about 200 yards longer than I do, but.
0: Yeah, that's for sure.
1: But anyway.
0: Joe, I underestimated this course. I thought these guys were going to tear this course apart.
1: Oh, my God. This course is. Look at the rough. Bro, the rough is. It's brutal.
0: And the greens.
1: Yep,
0: look,
1: yep.
0: Now I know who designed the greens at Riverview there. Donald Ross.
1: Yep.
0: I mean, he's created some of the most iconic golf courses in the world.
1: Yep.
0: Pinehurst number 2.
1: Yep.
0: Augusta. I mean, Donald Ross, one of the greatest golf course designers ever.
1: Bobby Jones did the course. Okay.
0: Yeah. But he gets credit for it because he was the designer.
1: Right.
0: But, Joe, I'm telling you, this is going to be some Calvary charge. I'm telling you.
1: Yeah, I'm pumped up. I, you know what? I will not. I'm so happy the Knicks don't play Sunday, to be honest with you, because that would have stopped me from seeing the end of the golf. Now I'll see the whole thing because I'm not putting on Prime to watch the Game 7. I fully expect Detroit to win. So I'll be locked into the golf on Sunday, bro.
0: Well, I'm like you, Joe. The only reason why I watch Prime is my wife gets it for free. But
1: yeah, me too. My wife gets it, so that's why I watch it. I didn't watch the Met game last night. How about Holmes? How about Holmes breaking his leg?
0: I thought he would be in the running for the Cy Young, you know?
1: Yeah.
0: That's how good he's been pitching.
1: He's been good. He's the one guy that Stearns got right, Clay Holmes. The one guy.
0: Now
1: he's done for the year.
0: And Joe, this NFL, I mean, where are we going to be playing games? In Venezuela, Cuba? I mean, come on.
1: Right.
0: Give me a break. You're 100% right when you say on the 50-yard line of every field they should put a dollar sign because that's what the NFL is.
1: That's all they care about. They could care less about the fan. I don't care what Goodell tries to say about the accessibility to free television for the fans. It's garbage. And there's too many games. We need games on Wednesday night. I got to have a Wednesday night game before Thanksgiving. The night before Thanksgiving, Mike, Who wants to watch football? Like, that is like the, not for us anymore because we're old and, you know, we're old and beaten up and all, you know, we're done. This is the year. But when I was younger, Wednesday night before Thanksgiving, that was a party night, Mike. Am I
0: right? Absolutely. Yeah.
1: Like the biggest party night of the year. Come on.
0: You know.
1: Give me a break.
0: All right. Well, Joe, thanks for the time. I love you and Terry. Monday, I got to go for 2 tests. That should be the end, and I'll be back in business.
1: All right.
0: And you and I were 100% right last week, what yous were talking about. I got stories I can tell you, and I will. Joe, thank
1: you, pal.
0: All
1: right, we'll talk about it. All right, bro, God bless. God bless, bro. Be good. 888-808-1019. Mike in Manhattan. Mike, how are you?
2: Mike, how are you?
3: Hey, Joey, what's happening, man?
1: How you doing, bro?
2: How you doing,
3: A couple things I want to touch on with you. Basically, you know, on the Knicks, you know, I heard a couple things I want to know. They said this Knick team is better than the Van Gundy team and the Riley team.
1: Yeah.
3: You agree with that?
1: Yes.
2: Yes.
1: Really?
2: I do because this team has a lot more firepower than those teams had.
1: Not even close.
3: Yeah, but it's the three-point game. I would like to know how many 3 points did the Knicks do in those two series compared to now. But my point is, I watch a lot of basketball. Mm-hmm. Dr. J was my guy. Bird, all the Magic, mm-hmm. all that stuff, all the way through. Mm-hmm. Okay? You can't tell me I'm watching better basketball now than before.
1: It's not a matter of
3: just
1: better.
3: Just because they're shooting 20 more three-pointers a game doesn't make it a better game, and these guys are better. The play, those the other two Knick teams would have took this team out.
1: No, I don't see it. I disagree. Yeah. This team's got
3: flopping around like he's getting electrocuted.
1: How many times did you see
3: Patrick Ewing jump, get touched, and go act like he got electrocuted and fall down on the ground?
1: But bro, you're missing a point here. This team can score. They got 7 or 8, 9 guys that could shoot the basketball. Patrick Ewing's teams never had that. Never. Now, they play tough defense, physical defense, no doubt about it. You think Patrick Ewing had anywhere near the supporting cast that this team has? Are you serious?
3: Come on. I don't know if you can find this out, but how many three-pointers I would like to know the Knicks shoot in those two series?
1: But you got to forget about the three-pointer. This is how they play now. And if you go back, and I don't think you probably weren't alive for the championship teams. Those teams, every one of those guys could shoot from the outside. And let me tell you, if they had the three-point shot back then, every one of those guys would be shooting threes. Willis Reed, everybody. DeBuscher, Bradley, that's what this team is. And they play defense now? No. And they're moving the ball. Let's be honest. Ever since Mike Brown went to Carl Anthony Towns as the point center, where the offense is now running through him, you don't see Brunson, you know, dribbling for 20 minutes with the basketball anymore. They're moving the basketball around. They're hitting the open man. No. Now, Patrick never had the supporting cast that this team has. Never had it. In all due respect to all those guys, and I love them. You know, the late, great Anthony Mason, Larry Johnson, John Starks, Charles Oakley, Latrell Sprewell, Marcus Camby, Allen Houston, all of those guys. I love them all. And I know they went to the finals twice. This team hasn't done that yet. But they never had the kind of firepower that this team has. Never. Absolutely not. 888-808-1019. Bob in Los Angeles. Bob, how are you, bro?
4: Joe B. How are you?
1: I'm doing great. How's things in L.A.? How's Spencer Pratt doing? He doing all right? Anyway.
4: By the way, we got time. It's early. He's doing good. He's doing good. I live in a neighborhood with all these Obama voters, and everybody's talking Spencer Pratt. So it's going to happen.
1: We'll see. It's interesting. Anyway, so what's going on, bro? How are you? What's happening?
4: I'm good. You know, I'm out. You know, I always want to call you, but, you know, I'm actually it's just so early. So I'm glad I'm up tonight.
1: Yeah, you're like, what are you doing up? It's like 2:35 in the morning by you, right?
4: Well, you know, I live in France half the year, so I'm like a late night guy. You know,
1: okay.
4: Basically, I'm like you in the old days. I don't even know when I sleep anymore.
1: I understand.
4: And Before I go to sports, I want to say something. I listen to the podcast. I love the podcast, Joe. I think it's incredible. I just got to say one day, I don't know, nothing like you live, Joe. You live is like, it's like live music compared to a CD. So all I'm saying, truly, truly, Joe, as a devoted fan, I just want to, A, remind you how much we love you, and say this. I don't know how it works, but I think at one day you could probably do a podcast with live call, like Evan does a YouTube show kind of thing, his Met show, which is great. I love it because I don't have to listen to his dingbat partner, but that's off the record.
1: Right, right.
4: You could do that, I think, getting live calls. And I just think that would be for your fans. Just putting it out there. I don't know. Evan
1: well,
4: could
1: maybe.
4: Help you.
1: Well, maybe. You know what? Maybe.
4: Buy.
1: You know what, Bob?
4: One day.
1: Maybe that's going to happen soon. We'll see. Stay tuned.
4: And good. I want to let you know where you – if you build it, Joe B. fans will follow.
1: Thank you, bro. I appreciate that.
4: That's funny. I was just thinking, you know, this football season, I don't know how long ago it was. I remember calling you, the week before Aaron Rodgers' first start, bless his heart, you know, and you were
1: with
4: so pumped. You were saying, hey, and you had every right to be hopeful. I wasn't giving you, but I was like, Joe, and I made a joke, and it's not funny. Being a Jets fan is like being like an abusive relationship where the guy whacks you. You rightly say, get me the hell out of here. And then a few days later or a few months later, you forget.
1: Right.
4: And I'm not saying you shouldn't have faith. I'm just saying every year I'm surprised you have faith when you do have faith, because realistically, you do have this owner, you do have this coach, and you do have the disrespect of the league, which, as you said, is rightly earned.
1: Yep.
4: Your faith right now comes from just Mooj. I think Mooj, you know what the problem is? Not the problem. The thing about the Jets is Mooj's not terrible, which makes him look like Albert Einstein compared to where you've been. I just want to know if you really think they can take the leap with this quarterback, with this coach. Otherwise, I guess faith is
1: The leap, I mean, look, I don't expect them to be a playoff team next year. But what I do expect is a competitive season. You know, I keep saying this about the Jets next year, okay? And remember, we don't have our franchise quarterback yet. I mean, who knows? I don't know. Maybe we get lucky with Cade Klubnik. I doubt it. But I just want to be in the hunt. You know when they show, like it's December and they have the play out for the, you know, how the playoffs are shaking out? I want to be in the hunt. I want to be in that column that says in the hunt. How about that? Is that too much to ask, Bob? Is it?
4: Hey, as a long-suffering fan, nothing's too much to ask. I guess I just really wonder if you can really make a difference with this organization and what it would take. Would Fernando Mendoza, does it take one guy or is it just in the water? I don't know. You know, hopefully we both live long enough to find out.
1: I think Darren Mooj, look, it's got to play out on the field. But I think Darren Mooj has done a terrific job so far. I mean, you know, what he has done, stockpiling draft choices. I thought the Jets, it's on paper. Now, again, these guys, they got to play yet. But I thought he had a terrific draft. I mean, I think he did. I really do. I mean, now we got to see how it plays out. But, you know, what he did in free agency, you know, getting Breece Hall signed to a, you know, three-year contract and all that. I like what this guy's done. Now, do I like the coach? Not really. I mean, I don't think we have a head coach, but I'll say this. I want to see him make it because I'm tired of every 2, 3, 4 years we got a new head coach. I'm tired of that. I want to see Glenn make it. So I think Geno's going to be better than people think. I do. I just think they'll be better than you think. I don't think they're a playoff. I'm not saying that. I just think I just want them to be playing meaningful football going into December. That's all I want. That's all I'm asking this year. Is that too much to ask, Bob?
4: To be continued. One more quick thing before I let other people call in.
1: Yes.
4: The only thing the only thing we can agree on as Mets fan and Dodger fan is there anyone you want to smack more than John Smoltz?
1: I'm not a big fan of John. Well, I mean, there's a lot of people I want to smack, but I don't want to get violent.
4: I know. Hey, look,
1: breaking
4: righty.
1: Down the people I want to smack, Bob. You know what I mean? We won't get into that.
4: One last thing. You know what the greatest thing about sports is, Joe? You're a right-leaning Trump guy, and God bless you. I love you. I'm a lefty California Obama guy. I don't even think of that. Sports really does even all that crap out in a way that nothing, not music, even music, even music in the 60s, which we loved. The truth is that was all lefty stuff, you know?
1: Pretty so much. Sports, you know, pretty much. Yep.
4: Bless it for what it does, because I love listening to you, and I don't give a crap who you vote for. I just love listening to you and sharing something that's dear to us and true to us since we were kids. So thank you for everything you do, man, and I keep listening.
1: Bob, I appreciate it. Get some sleep, all right, Bob, will you? Get some sleep.
4: Good night.
1: 888-808-1019. Tell you what, let's break here. We'll come back with your calls. We're here till McMonagle at 9 o'clock.
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2: 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The Fan.
1: Great. Great song, Joe Parker. Feeling all right. Written by Dave Mason, recently passed away. He did Traffic. Traffic did it first. But Traffic didn't. J- Joe Cocker took this song to a different level. Tremendous song. 888-808-1019. Beningo on a Saturday. Dennis in Manhattan is on the fan. Dennis, how are you?
13: Hey, Joey. How are you, feeling?
1: I'm all right. I'm not too bad, bro. Getting ready for the night. Finally, we're going to get hot weather. How about that? How great is that?
13: Very nice. I'm excited about it. I had to laugh because you said two calls ago, I guess it was to Bob, you said, we're old and we're beaten up on this thing. He goes right to me after he says old and beaten up. He comes right to me. So I am old and beaten up.
1: There's no doubt about it.
13: We're the same age, Joe. We're both 71.
1: Wow. And 72. I'm 72. Well, I mean, you got a year on me, bro.
13: Well, I just had my anniversary this week, May 14th, I guess 2 days ago, was the anniversary of my hip replacement. Now I'm working towards the second hip replacement, and I'm saying to myself, what a cruel joke of fate. Turning 70, did I think that everything was going to fall apart?
1: Yeah. I've had both my hips done already. I was in my 60s when I had them done,
13: But you didn't have them done at the same time.
1: No.
13: That's too much to ask for.
1: Yeah, I had them like a year apart, year and a half apart, something like that.
13: Is the second one a little bit easier?
1: You know what? Actually, I thought the second one was not as easy as the first one, and I'll tell you why. I made the mistake. No, you know why? Because I made them when I got the first one done. I got it done in the spring as the weather was getting better. And
13: that's May 14th. Yeah.
1: Right. So you know. The second one, I got it done in the winter because I didn't want to miss any golf, and it was more difficult, to be honest with you.
13: Because of the cold weather?
1: Yeah, I think so. I do think that, yes.
13: Wow.
1: Yeah?
13: Wow.
1: I'm good now. My hips, the best part of my body is my hips now, you know?
13: Isn't that wonderful?
1: It is.
13: Congratulations. But anyway, it's just, you know, I relate to all of your aches and pains. So you're not alone over here. You got Richie and Queens over there, and Richard going to call in.
1: Yep,
13: and you got all of us who are in the 70-year club.
1: We appreciate it.
13: Yeah. I want to talk about the Knicks. But before that, when you were talking about your monologue, you touched on so many things brilliantly, as usual. But you talked about the NFL. Boy, are they making us almost hate this game. I mean, Wednesday night football is a disgrace. It's a total disgrace. What is he doing? I mean, I think of Brando in The Godfather when he's sitting in the car with Tom Hagen when they're coming back from the meeting with the five families, and Tom Hagen thinks it's Tattaglia, and Brando says Tattaglia is a pimp.
1: Right.
13: He says he could have never taken Santino. I mean, Goodell is a pimp. He said he doesn't care about us at all.
1: Yeah, it was Salatz. What's his name? Who was the Barzini?
13: It was Barzini all along. I thought it was Barzini. Yeah, he goes to Tattaglia. Couldn't take Santino with his hands behind his back. Yeah, it wasn't Tattaglia. It was Barzini. But anyway, as far as the Knicks go over here, I think that 73 team, I think you said this, and I'm agreeing with you if you did say that. I think the 73 team was the best Knicks team that I've ever seen. The 73 Knicks team.
1: Yeah,
13: if there was a three-point line, all those guys, Bradley, DeBusschere, Jerry Lucas, they all could shoot. Lucas was shooting 35-footers.
1: Yeah.
13: I mean, DeBusschere's regular shot was a 30-footer.
1: Yep.
13: Dollar bill in the corner when they used to have the 24-second clock on the floor instead of above the basket.
1: That's right.
13: Dollar bill in the corner could hit that corner shot like money.
1: Bro, they all could shoot. That started every one of those guys could shoot. No doubt.
13: And Willis had a nice outside shot, too.
1: Of course.
13: You know, Clyde, of course, it speaks for itself. But, I mean, I think you think it's going to be Detroit?
1: Yeah. Yeah, Cleveland had their shot. Cleveland's a fraud, bro. To me, they are a fraud.
13: The only thing that makes me worry about Detroit is they're very physical.
1: They are physical. It's not going to be easy. And I know they beat the Knicks three times during the regular season.
13: Exactly.
1: I don't put a lot of stock in that. I just don't.
13: Good. Did you by any chance catch the Clyde interview on the Carton show?
1: No, I didn't. I did not. No.
13: Get a chance on the Odyssey app where they replay it on Sunday mornings. They replay the best of the Carton show.
1: Okay.
13: So they'll probably play that because Carton was doing his best as a shock jock to have Clyde turn on Willis and say that, you know, you deserve the 24, the MVP over Willis in 69, 70. May 8th. We just passed the anniversary. Clyde didn't go for it. Clyde gave me chills. I almost brought tears to my eyes. Clyde said, no, Willis was my hero. Willis was my hero. If it wasn't for Willis, I couldn't do the things that I did. Willis took me around town. He showed me where to go, what to do. Willis was my hero. And he wouldn't take the bait.
1: Yeah. Well, Willis was the wonderful MVP of the team. And let's be honest about this. If Willis didn't tear his knee up in game five in 1970 in the finals, if he didn't tear his knee up, they would have won at least another championship, that team.
13: Absolutely.
1: Let's be honest about it. They would have beat the Bullets.
13: They had John Gianelli, yeah.
1: Right. They would have beat the Bullets the next year, and maybe they would have beat Kareem in the finals. You know, they beat Kareem 4 out of 5 during the season for what that was worth.
13: They had Kareem's number.
1: Yeah.
13: They had Kareem's number.
1: They did. They did.
13: The 18-point comeback.
1: Yep. Yep. That's
13: Clyde was shaking bacon Oscar so much that the back page of the news or the post, I'm not sure which one it was, Oscar's sneaker came off. So Oscar was with one sneaker and the other one was in his sock while Clyde is shooting a jump shot and Oscar's on the floor in one sneaker. They had Kareem's number. They could beat Kareem. Kareem got flustered at the Garden, and he got flustered playing against Reed because Reed played him so physical.
1: That's exactly right. You hit it 100% right. I remember when they played him in the conference finals in 1970, the Knicks won that series in 5.
13: Absolutely.
1: You know, they pretty much blew them away in that series. Yeah, look, I mean, I think they definitely would have won another championship if Reed didn't tear his knee up, because he was never the same player again after that. Let's be honest, he really wasn't.
13: It would have been 3 championships in 4 or 5 years.
1: Yep.
13: I agree with you. Good luck with your golf game, and we'll talk next week.
1: All right, Dennis, thank
13: you. Good talking to you, brother.
1: Be good.
13: Bye-bye.
1: 888-808-1019, my good buddy Chris in Baldwin. Chris, how are you, baby?
14: Joe B, what's up, babe? Top of the morning to you.
1: How you doing, babe? You good? Family good? Everybody good?
14: Everybody's good. Just drinking that J.B. Marshall, heading home from work.
1: God bless you.
14: Actually, I was listening to your interview with DT. I know you said at the end of your tenure at the Fan, the commute really got to you. And definitely feeling it these days. I commute into the city. I'm down East New York City as well right now. So, it's, the toughest part of my day is on the subway, making sure I don't get stabbed or shot or thrown in front of a subway.
1: thrown down the stairs, right? Or something like that. Yeah, I know.
14: Yeah, yeah. So, I hear you on that. I'm, I still got a ways to go in my career before I retire, but definitely feeling it. I actually, I know Omar from Brooklyn called last week.
1: Oh, I love Omar. Omar's all pumped up, man. He's ready to roll, man. I'll tell you that.
14: That was a great call, man. Great call. I don't know if Mamdani's going to stop giving tickets or whatever, But like you said, I know another caller called and said, hopefully, no one just gets pushed in front of a subway for a day or two. That'd be nice.
1: Yep. So, I know.
14: Speaking of Mamdani, the Mamdani Mets, it was nice. They swept the Tigers and all, but, Ewing looked pretty good.
1: Yeah.
14: Bandages looked good, like you said. Juan Solo hit a couple of solo home runs, but they play the Yankees and it's kind of back to reality, I think, Joe. And now, like you said, Holmes is done for probably till the end of the summer, whatever it may be. I just can't take this team serious unless they get back to 500. And I just don't see it happening.
1: Not happening. They're not a serious team, Joe. What's that?
14: No, exactly. This isn't a serious team, Joe. This guy put together. I know there's been injuries. I get it. But there's no excuse. This team should be, around 500 and staying in the race a little bit. But, May 1st, the season was over already. So, I think the only game I may end up going to this year is Pete Alonso's return to Citi Field. I may put a paper bag over my head. This is embarrassing.
1: That's going to be interesting. When Pete comes back, he's going to get quite the ovation when he comes out to hit for the first time. There's no doubt about it. No question.
14: Oh, he's going to get a lot of love from New York. And, I did hear parts of Syndergaard. He was up there with the Don and doing these interviews this week. So, the city's disgusting. Going back to, what I just said. And, I'm sure these guys are happy where they are. But, we wanted them here. And like you always mentioned, the pitching was what did us in last year. Those guys weren't part of the problem. You got 3 first basemen this year in the platoon that never played first base. And it shows on the field. So it is what it is. And onto the Jets. I know you went off about the disrespect the NFL has for the Jets, but they earned it. They earned it, Joe.
1: I agree. I agree with that. I mean, they no question the Jets have earned it. Lack of respect.
14: Don't deny that, Joe. They've been embarrassing.
1: No.
14: And we could thank Woody Johnson for that.
1: Yep.
14: For the clown show that it's become, because, going back to when Rodgers was here, the guy fired, Sala, and I'm not the biggest Mark Sala fan, but firing him after the loss to the Vikings, it just turned into a clown show the rest of the year.
1: Yeah.
14: And, I didn't think much of the schedule. The schedule is the schedule, man. I'm not scared of Sala. He seems to be signing a lot of the ex-Jets.
1: He is.
14: So, which is a strange strategy, because the Jets when he was here weren't a good football team, and I know even Dable signed a couple of former Giants players as well. So I really think that last year week one, Justin Fields looked good for one game. The Jets were scoring a ton of points. They blew a game they should have won on a late field goal.
1: Yep.
14: Rodgers torched it for four touchdowns.
1: Yep.
14: It kind of set the tone for the rest of the season. They lost a lot of close games the first month, and then it quickly turned into just a quick spiral downhill and then into a tank. So, I know Jake Asman, I was listening to him a little bit. He said that he thought week one is a must-win game. I don't know if it's a must-win game, but like I said, Joe, week one last year set the tone for the rest of the year, and they wound up losing a lot of close games early on. They made a lot of moves. Joe, you hear me?
1: I'm hear you. I got you, Chris. Go ahead.
14: Sorry, Joe. So they made a lot of moves. They got a lot of talent. I'm tired of winning the offseason, Joe. They can't be as bad as last year. We got a quarterback. Sometimes he throws to the other team, but he can complete a forward pass. We're putting a defense. We're putting together a defense that hopefully can stop a forward pass, maybe cause some turnovers. There's no way they can be as bad as last year unless the coach is that bad, which I know you've touched on.
1: But one thing, go back to the schedule, though. You know what, though, Chris, going back to the schedule, they could easily start the year 0-4. Let's be honest about it. Easily. Right or wrong?
14: Yeah. Yeah. No, I mean, yeah, of course, the Jets. Nothing would shock me. I mean, they lost the first seven last year, whatever it was. So, as much as it is in a must-win game week one, I think it just set the tone last year for a lot of bad losses early on. So, you got to come out. Got to have the urgency to win games early, because the season keeps ending earlier and earlier every year for us, Joe. Even with, the Mets now, it's ending in May. Football team, the season's over, and by your birthday, Joe, end of September.
1: Yeah.
14: So thankfully, we got the Knicks. I know you touched on the Knicks. Want to see Detroit, Cleveland go seven, like you said. They're going seven. Benefits the Knicks. They're going to get healthy. OG's hamstrings. I know it's a little funny injury, but it didn't seem like it was too much of a concern. So I think it's going to benefit us. They got a veterans mentality, a throwback mentality, this team. I think they're going to come out with some urgency game one. And, especially after last year, losing that game to the Pacers.
1: Yep,
14: just think this team is ready. Like you said, I don't care who we play. Let's take it one series at a time. It's going to be probably longer series than the Sixers series. These off days, getting healthy is huge for us. And, no excuses. Get the job done in the conference finals. I don't care how pretty or ugly it looks going forward. Get to the finals and take it from there, Joe. And I know you mentioned on the pod the other week, you mentioned Clyde's wardrobe, Joe. You got to be up there with giving this guy for a run for his money. You and Patino got to be up there, no?
1: No, not at all. Clyde's wardrobe is really outrageous. I mean, come on. Some of the combinations that he puts together. I mean, am I wrong? I mean, some of it is crazy.
14: Hey, man. Joe, if we win the finals, your next, the live podcast after that, you got to show up in your best Clyde Frazier suit.
1: We'll see.
14: You could pull it off, Joe. I definitely think you could pull it off, Joe.
1: You know what? Maybe what I do.
14: Have a good weekend, Joe.
1: All right, Chris, thank you. If we win the championship, bro, maybe I'll get one of those, hats that Clyde used to wear when he was playing. Like one of those Bonnie and Clyde hats or something like that. Maybe. 888-808-1019. Beningo on a Saturday. Top of the hour. 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
6: All right, 6:04 Beningo on Saturday. 888-808-1019. A little all right now, right? Free Paul Rogers back in the early days. Nico Skarlatis is with us now. On you. Hi, Nico. How are you, baby?
7: What's going on?
6: I haven't talked to you in a while. You doing all right? You stayed out of trouble?
7: Yeah, how about you?
6: All right. You know, I'm excited for my basketball team. My baseball season's over. It's over. You know, the Mets are done. They've been done for a while. Now you got Holmes out for the year. Great. You know, I'm all right. You know, the Jets schedule. Here's the good news if you're a Jet fan. No night games. I love that. You know? I realize it's a slap in the face from the league, but we deserve the slap in the face. But they're doing the Jet fans a favor. No night games. How great is that, bro? It's great.
7: Not too shabby.
6: Right? Gotta love. This is the upside of being a crappy team. The upside of being a crappy team is you get no night games. So it actually benefits the fans. You know, if you stink, there is a silver lining to it. You know what I'm saying?
7: I saw the Dolphins don't have any primetime games either.
6: I saw that, yeah.
7: Not the only team in the AFC East.
6: Well, that's all right. Good. Who cares? As long as we don't, I don't care about anybody else. How about the poor Giants? They got four of them. They got to start the year with two night games. Oh, my God.
7: Yeah,
6: are you a Giant fan, Nico?
7: Dallas and then in L.A. against the Rams.
6: Right. Yep. Yeah, I can't tell you how many friends of mine that are Giant fans, are season ticket holders, are ticked off about having to open on Sunday night. You know what I mean, bro?
7: Yeah, I don't blame them.
6: That's terrible. It really is. It really is. Well, at least the game's not in Melbourne. You know what I mean?
7: Enough with all these international games.
6: Come on. Oh, my God. When are they playing in Moscow? Is that happening anytime
7: soon?
6: Maybe like Kiev. Maybe they could play there. Oh, my. What a disgrace. It really is a disgrace. All right, 888, Nico, it's good having you back, bro.
7: Glad to be here.
6: 888-808-1019, Steve in Manhattan. Steve, how are you?
8: Why do fools fall in love?
6: Oh, my God, listen to
8: why
6: this.
8: Why do they
6: Frankie
8: fall
6: Lyman.
8: In love? Come on, hit it, Joe.
6: Frankie
8: on,
6: Lyman. Joey. Frankie Lyman and the teenagers, bro. You're too young for that, aren't you?
8: Yeah, I am a little young for that, but listen. People don't realize he was 13 years old when they recorded that.
6: And he died. How old was he when he died? Like 20? Was he even that old? I don't even know.
8: Nah, he was in the 27 club, too.
6: Okay.
8: You know.

0: the people that gave him heroin as a kid, they should be run over by a bulldozer.
1: Wow.
0: But anyway, Joe, I love it. I would love to speak just for a second directly to the audience. Folks, at one time, there were at least 100 Steve from Manhattan imitators calling talk radio. And you know what? They gave me a little time off, and I could rest. They're imitating me, right? Mm. Too bad we can't get somebody to hire someone to go to the gym for us, and we get the results, right, Joe? But I love it. This audience loves it, right? Can I send someone to the gym for me to work out for me and stuff?
1: Yeah,
0: but anyway, we love it. We're loving it, Joe. And you brought up so many subjects, and we love to comment on everything. And but last week you brought up something. You said you thought the Giants wanted to take Jeremy Love, right? I had the Giants taking Jeremy Love.
1: The kid from Notre Dame. I think they would have. I think they would have took him. Yeah, I do.
0: Right, with the fifth pick, but then again, he was already gone. I was hoping, listen, I wanted him, and with the 10th pick and offensive lineman, they didn't get an offensive lineman. Listen, give that quarterback some protection and get some high-powered offense, and let's see how the defense, you know, you could help the defense out by keeping them off the field, too, you know.
1: Yep.
0: And it's funny you bring up where the Jets, what time they're. The Jets should be playing on Randall's Island. That's where they should be playing.
1: Randall's Island, okay.
0: Yeah, that's where the New York Stars, didn't they play there?
1: Yeah, I think so. Well, the Jets should be playing, let's be honest, they should be playing somewhere where they have their own stadium. That there's no doubt about. That there's no question about.
0: Yes, they should have their own stadium without question. And you've said it all along, they do belong back in Flushing. I mean, come on, let's face it.
1: Yeah,
0: they do. You guys went to Shea Stadium. It was like open on the outfield end, and you guys would get what people call the Shea Stadium hairdo from all the wind and blowing your hair all over the place. Mm-hmm. You come out of the gate, your hot chocolate would go flying out of the cup. But the Jet fans are dedicated people. They're dedicated. I'll hand them that. I'll throw them a bone on that. That's a dedicated bunch of people who support that team. It's just the ownership, the management is really horrible, and I mean, what can you do? I mean, you know, I would have never traded Mr. Fields to the Chiefs. I would have kept him. Him and Aaron would just about guarantee the first pick with Arch Manning, and then you had two other picks in the first round. You could have really built a solid team. A lot of teams in the NFL through the years would build their teams through trades with first-round picks and stuff. The Cowboys did it in the 1970s. Tootsall Jones, Randy White, Tony Dorsett.
1: Well, they really set the team up with the Herschel Walker trade. They really set the three teams that won in the 90s was set up with that Herschel Walker trade with Minnesota. Now, I like what Muji's done, bro. We're in good shape. We got three number one picks next year. We had three number one picks this year. Whether we get Arch Manning or not, I like the way that we're set up here. I have to say, I really do.
0: Well, he made the right moves by getting rid of Sauce
1: and Williams. Yep.
0: Yeah, but I think he fleeced those teams with those draft picks.
1: He did.
0: They were going nowhere. And Gardner was soft. His first year was all right. His second, third year was soft with the Jets. They got rid of him. Perfect move. Colts are going to find that out, you know?
1: Well, he got hurt, too. He got hurt last year with Indianapolis. But he never got an interception. He never picks the ball off. I mean, come occasionally. You know what I mean? Come on. I was thrilled when they made that trade.
0: No, it was a good move.
1: Yep.
0: No, that was a good move. And plus, the Jets didn't have any interceptions last year either.
1: Right.
0: All year. I like when you guys compare the different Nick teams and everything. I just think it's difficult to really, really compare teams. In the 90s, basically, those guys were playing football. I mean, that was a rough game.
1: Very physical. Yep.
0: And if you go back to the 70s, it's obviously Willis Reed's injury that really hurts that team. They had no chance in the 72 finals, really, without a healthy Willis Reed.
1: Nope.
0: Lucas would be shooting. Those would have been three-pointers he was shooting back then.
1: Oh, right? Yeah. Oh, and 100%. No question about it. No doubt. All of them. They could all shoot. They would all been shooting threes, that team.
0: Right.
1: Even Willis.
0: Right.
1: Even Willis.
0: Right. Oh, no. They all could shoot from the outside. And with the 73 team, even with Dick Barnett coming off the bench, the number six guy could – could fire away from outside too. So they had a great team back then. And I also always like to fill in the Willis injury. And in 1970, the first round, Tiny was still available. They didn't draft him. I mean, a kid out of Clinton High School, out of the Bronx, Tiny they knew Archibald. All about him. He didn't get drafted to the second round by the Kansas City Omaha Kings.
1: Yep.
0: Pitcher Tiny on that team. So, again, quickly just talking about Cleveland. I mean, if I was Detroit, I would just around the hotel for Cleveland and Detroit, I would start opening up like speakeasies and swing clubs and bars and saloons from the 1890s.
1: Definitely,
0: man.
1: Harden is the most overrated player I've ever seen. I mean, I there's no other way to say it. I mean, in big games, where were these guys last night, him and Mitchell? Where were they? You know? I mean, that game, if you watched that game last night, never for a second did I think Detroit was not winning that game. Never.
0: You're right. You called it all along. The thing with Harden, you just don't know when he's going to pack it in. He's one of these players. He packs it in during the season. He'll pack it in game five of a series or game four. He's done it his whole career.
1: Yep.
0: He's a soft player.
1: Yep.
0: And that's what you get when you get a player like that. You don't know when he's going to pack it in. That's why I say put like an 1890s saloon or a speakeasy from the 20s around their hotel. It's over in game seven. It's over anywhere. That's my opinion.
1: Yeah, no, Detroit's winning that game. I don't even think it's going to be close on tomorrow. I really don't.
0: Right. And as I've always said all along, if you're really a good team, you're not worried about who you're playing or where you're playing them. You just, you're going to the arena ready to play and rock and roll in there. And you were talking about Clyde dressing up. I saw Clyde one time in like a tiger suit. It had like tiger stripes and everything.
1: Listen,
0: if you're Clyde, you can get away with that. You can get away with it.
1: Of course.
0: Just picture Clyde standing next to Joe Willie, and Joe Willie has that full-length white fur coat or mink coat wearing or something. Those guys, they could get away with that stuff. The average guy ain't getting away with that, I'll tell you that much. And just getting back to baseball, Holmes took took one right off the ankle or the top of the ankle. I mean, that's a bad injury for a pitcher.
1: Yeah.
0: And 110, 111 miles an hour. I'm surprised he even was walking when he got hit.
1: Yeah.
0: But it's a fracture, and that's a tough injury, man. That is really a hard injury for a pitcher. And I'll just finish it up with this, Joe. People are waking up this morning. They love me and you talking sports. If me and you did a show together, we'd break the internet. And folks waking up this morning, forget about Joe Rogan. We would break the internet, me and you. And people waking up this morning, if you don't know, the Long Island Railroad is on strike.
1: Is that right? Oh, I didn't even know that. Is that right?
0: Yes, it's on strike. It is on strike. And I guess they're going for the gusto because they know the sock is coming in next month, and you got to have that railroad percolating, or you're going to have a logistical nightmare. You'd have to have the fans sleep in the ballpark.
1: Can't wait for the soccer, bro. My God, you see where our esteemed governor here in New Jersey dropped the price from $150 to take a train ride into New Jersey from New York to $105. Did you see that? I don't know if he's dead.
0: Yeah, that's really a bargain there. Well, what they're doing is trying to fleece the tourists and everything like that. Let's face it. You come here from Europe or wherever, Asia, you come into those games, you don't have a clue where anything is. Yep. And, basically the prices, they're looking to fleece the people.
1: How about the fact that there's going to be no tailgating for these games at MetLife? Can't tailgate. What? What do you mean can't tailgate?
0: That is a security reasons. That's all security. I mean, of course, they use that, but they don't want big traffic jams around the ballparks and the stadiums because they don't want, the teams to get jammed up or anything. I mean, picture being on that turnpike trying to get into the Meadowlands if you had.
1: Let me tell you right now, Steve, I will be nowhere near the Meadowlands during the World Cup. Nowhere near it, I can tell you right now.
0: I'll be
1: on a golf course somewhere.
0: Yeah, right. That's what I was going to say. You'll be on a golf course. You just got to enjoy yourself out there, Joe. I'm telling you, you don't know how many people comment to me when I call your show. The only time I ever got a reaction like this is when I used to call Warner Wolf on Saturday mornings, and we'd start off with wrestling and stuff. But you're off the charts. I can speak for this audience. We love you on the fan, wherever you are, because you're like a regular guy doing sports, and we love the reactions you have. We wait for your reactions. And there's a lot of people out there, the mistake they make going on the air is they don't use their regular personality. We get your personality. I know you're a gentleman, and this audience is loving every second of it.
1: Well, thank you, Steve. It's always a pleasure, bro. You know that, all right? I appreciate all the kind words. All right, bro? You take care. I'll talk to you next week. 888-808-1019, Beningo on a Saturday. Let's break here. We'll come back with more of your calls. We're here till McMonagle at 9.
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1: All right, 6:23, Beningo on a Saturday. You ain't seen nothing yet. That could be like, you know, the Knicks. We ain't seen nothing yet. Eight more games to win for the NBA title. Eight more games to win. And it's going to be the Pistons. I'm telling you, I don't see Cleveland at all. I will be stunned if this game on tomorrow afternoon is even close. You know, look, I'd rather play Cleveland, you know, for my team. I think Cleveland is, you know, plus the Knicks would have home court for what that's worth or whatever. But I just don't see it. I don't see it. They didn't win last night. And it's Detroit's winning that series. So, but eight more. Eight down, eight to go to the parade. 888-808-1019. Joey in Yonkers. Joey. Hi, Joey. This is a rare call for you, Joe. What's going on? What are you giving me? You got to be giving me something good.
14: Yo, Knicks might be winning a championship. It's a special time.
1: Maybe.
14: You've seen it. I haven't.
1: I know. I've seen it.
14: Well, I'm starting to believe. That's the most dangerous part.
1: I fully expect they win the next series. I really do. I think they'll beat the Pistons. They'll definitely beat Cleveland. I think they'll beat the Pistons. It won't be easy. They're a tough team. They play tough physical defense, and Cunningham is a tremendous player. But they'll find a way to win that series, and then it's going to come down to can they beat Wembanyama or, Gilgeous Alexander. Really going to come down to that, you know?
14: Game is 8 o'clock tomorrow.
1: Oh, they moved it to 8? What, are you talking about the Cleveland game?
14: Yeah, it was going to be 5 if the Timberwolves forced the game.
1: Oh, I see. So now it's 8 o'clock and it's still on Prime Video?
14: Yes.
1: What a joke. Let me ask you this, because you know all this. Well, that's good. Now I can actually watch the game because, I won't miss the golf. Let me ask you this, because you know all about this stuff. Are they going to have games in the conference finals on Prime Video too, or no?
14: Not this year. Next year, Eastern Conference Finals are on Prime.
1: The entire Eastern Conference Finals is on Prime next year?
14: Yes.
1: Are you serious?
14: Yep. This year, no. This year, NBC has the West, ESPN and ABC have the East. So actually, you get Mike Breen every Knicks game from here on out.
1: Wow. And then ESPN has the finals, right?
14: Right, ABC.
1: ABC. So the Eastern Conference Finals, the last game that we got in the playoffs this year on Prime is tomorrow, Game 7. That's it.
14: Correct.
1: Wow.
14: And if the Knicks had gone 7, if the Knicks had gone 7 against Atlanta, that was going to be on Amazon at 4 o'clock, right before the Derby.
1: Really?
14: Yeah.
1: Wow.
14: That's why I think they gave them the Game 7, because if there were three Game 7s that day, Amazon was going to have 1:30 and 4 o'clock before the Derby, and NBC was going to have Amazon was told they were going to get about a third of the games through the first two rounds. They got a little bit less because they didn't get those last two games. So,
1: All right, so the game tomorrow night. So Game 7 now has been moved to 8 o'clock tomorrow night, so that's good. I'll be able to watch it now. I'll be on that. Good. Because my wife gets the Prime, so that thank God for that. You know, she gets the Amazon, so we're good.
14: Right, and the Knicks now will play every other day starting Tuesday. If they had started early based on when the Detroit-Cleveland series ended, if they played Game 1 on Sunday, it was going to be like you always talk about the 93 series. They were going to go Sunday, Tuesday, and then have 3 days off in the middle to catch up. And the game 3 wouldn't have been till Saturday.
1: I see. So when it, All right, so when are they starting the Spurs Thunder series?

0: When's that start?
1: It's going to be on Monday, and same thing every other night.
0: And that's on what, NBC, that series?
1: Yeah.
0: And what are those games? Those games are all like 8 o'clock? Is that what it's going to be?
1: Yeah, 8 or 8:30, depending on the weekend. There's a couple games scheduled a little earlier, but they're all 8 or 8:30.
0: Right. All right, so the Knicks
1: and
0: will play.
1: ESPN hasn't put out the time, but I'm sure they're all like 8 o'clock or so.
0: Yeah, and so the Knicks will play every other day. So it's going to be Tuesday, Thursday, Saturday for the Knicks to open the conference finals. Is that what you're telling me?
1: Yeah, that's correct.
0: Wow. Okay.
1: And you know what I realized? One of the earlier games in the playoffs was, I think it was Denver and Minnesota. There was all this talk about, well, you know, a bunch of guys came off the bench. They had, you know, the scuffle and looked like guys came off the bench at the end, and we got to see about suspensions. And then all of a sudden, it just disappeared, and you didn't hear a word about it. I was waiting for, like, four guys to get suspended.
0: Right.
1: Funny how they don't do that anymore.
0: Yeah, only to the Knicks. They made sure they screwed us back in 1997. And by the way, this thing with Wembanyama, come on. This guy basically cold cocks him with his elbow, right? The guy he hit from Minnesota. How's this guy not get a suspension, Joe? Are you serious? If it was the other way around and the guy from Minnesota cold cocked Wembanyama, he would have been out for the series. They would have threw him out for the series. Right?
1: Right. I mean, they were going well. It looks like flagrant two. They didn't even want to commit to that, you know, because they were like, "Well, maybe they'll call it a flagrant one. We'll see. It could be two."
0: Yeah,
1: but
0: this is
1: a series that I think most people wanted out west, and we'll see if it's Knicks Thunder, Knicks Spurs. As long as the Knicks are in it, you know, that's all we really care about.
0: Yeah.
1: And I just want to say I noticed the Liberty had it trip to Portland. They played Tuesday and Thursday out there, so they had to stay out there for 3 days. I thought maybe you were going to make the trip and take a little 3-day vacation in Portland, catch a couple games.
0: Wait a minute, the Liberty played two games against the Portland team? They do that? They played two games against the same team? Is that right?
1: Yeah. Yeah, well, NBA started doing that after, like, around 2020 with the COVID. Now, when they have, let's say, like, a team in your conference that you play twice, not in, you know, that, but maybe not in your division, and it's a little bit of a travel. Let's say you go to LA, they'll play both games out there, you know, like a Wednesday, Friday or something to cut down on the travel.
0: Yeah. So let me tell you, Joey,
1: a little bit.
0: Joey, you know, I don't have to tell you this. The chances of me going to anywhere on the West Coast is basically impossible.
1: Well, you could also go to Chicago. They're going to have a day giveaway day at the White Sox game against the
0: Reds.
1: What
0: are they giving? Wait, hold on. What are they giving away in Chicago? What are they doing?
1: It's some kind of Pope hat. I saw a couple different designs.
0: Oh, my God.
1: Sure.
0: It's a
1: Pope hat, White Sox against Reds. I know you went to Chicago and you saw a Bulls game against Miami. I thought if you couldn't make the trip to Portland, maybe you go to your second favorite city, Chicago.
0: Great. Yep, right up there, bro. You know that. Oh, my God. Maybe I'll go to Seattle, too. It is another one of my favorite cities. Oh, my God. Boston is another great one. Don't get me started.
1: Well, you can just wait till the Jets play, you know, their game in whatever country, and you can head out.
0: Yeah.
1: If the United States isn't doing it for you, you can go overseas, Australia or whatever country they come up with.
0: Yeah, there's only one country I'm going to when I'm in it right now. That's it. But as far as me going to the West Coast, that's not happening. Yeah, you wonder when the NFL is going to play like in Mogadishu or something like that. When are they going to have a game in Somalia? You never know. Oh, the pain. Joe, the
1: pain. Like I said, the Knicks could win a championship, so anything is possible.
0: That is true. Hey, 8 games to go, bro. Now, let me ask you, are we going to get a parade? Because I know the wonderful mayor of New York has ended the Veterans Day parade. But I think we'll get a Knick parade if they win. I'm pretty confident we would. Right? You agree with that?
1: I think so. I would think so. I can't imagine what's going to happen because, what was it, last year they won 2 rounds and they were naming streets after guys. So
0: Yeah, but that was when Adams was the mayor, not Mandami, you know? So.
1: I know. That I haven't heard. I guess he's too busy hanging out with the Mets. I'm not sure. And worrying about the World Cup.
0: The pain. Joe, you going to the World Cup or no? You on your way or what?
1: No, like I said, I got to keep up with the Liberty and the WNBA. I don't really have time for that.
0: What do you? What, you got like a Sabrina Ionescu jersey? What's her name? Brianna Stewart. You got like the jersey for them or what?
1: Not yet, but I still have my Becky Hammon bobblehead from the game we went to 24 years ago.
0: Remember that? I actually went to a couple. I mean, right, you're right. Who was on it? Teresa Witherspoon, right? Kim Hampton, right? Right. Remember her, right? Those teams?
1: Yep.
0: Those were the pain. Those were the days,
1: and
0: Joe.
1: Becky, of
0: Joe,
1: course.
0: Those were the days. And
1: Becky
0: of course.
1: Course.
0: Right, right.
1: With Ray Martell.
0: With Sugar Ray. Exactly. No doubt about it. The pain. Joey. Always a pleasure,
1: all
0: Joe.
1: Right, enjoy the Knicks.
0: Yep, God bless. Thanks for giving me that update on the Game 7 tomorrow. So Joey was on top of all of this. So tomorrow now they've moved the game because there is no Game 7 with the Spurs. So they moved the game to 8 o'clock tomorrow night. Still on Prime Video. But the good news is, which I can see it now because I won't miss the golf. The good news is that from here on in, I don't have to worry about the Knicks being on the stream. Right? ESPN's got, so the Knicks are going to be on ESPN the rest of the way, right? As far as they go. So like Joey said, Mike Breen will be calling all the games. 888-808-1019, Steve in the Bronx. Steve, how are you?
2: Good morning, Joe.
0: Steve.
2: I'm following, can you hear me?
0: I do, I hear you, yes. Loud and clear.
2: Yeah, I'm following up. Last week you talked about John Sterling getting into the Hall of Fame.
0: Yep. Yep.
2: And sadly, he's not eligible anymore. I read the Frick Award qualifications, and you have to be a living person.
0: Really?
2: So since he passed, last year was his last name on the ballot, and he was on the ballot last year, but the anti-Sterling got in, and it's Joe Buck who's going to be awarded this year. Mm. And he was... To me, he's boring. You know, like
0: Joe Buck, look, I got no issue with Joe Buck because he called Cardinal games for a long time after his father, I guess, passed away. You know, Joe Buck, I've come to really like him as a football announcer. But John Sterling should be in the announcer's wing of the Hall of Fame. I mean, let's be honest. There's no doubt about it.
2: It's through the Frick Award. That's what it is.
0: Right,
2: but they're,
0: right. I didn't realize you had to be alive. I didn't realize you had to be alive.
2: Yeah, I read about it because I heard you talking about it, and I said, wow, that's sad. That guy, you know, had such a legendary career.
0: Yep.
2: He brought Hollywood to the announcer booth, you know, the way he was a showman, you know?
0: Yeah.
2: And all those classic calls.
0: Yeah.
2: But, as far as analysis, I just used to love like Kurt Gowdy, Tony Kubek, and Vince Scully. When
0: of course,
2: I mean, that kind of announcer. What's that?
0: No, I loved him too. I was a big fan of Kurt Gowdy. You're 100% right. But you know what? But John, there was a certain, you know, I'll use the word je ne sais quoi to John. And not only that, but remember this. How many games did he never missed a game? He went like 30 years, 30-something years without missing any Yankee games. Think about that. Not one game. I mean, you know.
2: For sure.
0: Something's got to be said for that. Of course.
2: Oh, no, no. No, I mean, that's amazing. I mean, and he did it into his 80s. So he definitely deserves to be in the wing of the Hall of Fame. Maybe they'll change it. Maybe there'll be a public outcry or something, you know. But, I just love listening to your show. So thanks a lot for the call, and keep up the great work, man.
0: Steve, thank you. Appreciate it. Now, John Sterling. Now, I didn't know that about the Ford Frick Award, that you had to be alive to get it. I didn't have no idea. But, I mean, Ford Frick Award or not, John Sterling belongs in the announcer's wing of the Baseball Hall of Fame in Cooperstown. It's no doubt about it. 100% does he belong there. And it is a joke. I mean, he should have already been in. There's no doubt about it. He should have been in already. I mean, how is this guy not in? It just, you know, these halls of fame, don't even get me started. You know, I don't want to get into all of that. But they're all these halls of fames, they're all political. It's all politics. Too much of it. 888-808-1019, Justin in Floral Park. Justin, how are you?
3: Morning, baby. How we doing?
0: What's happening, bro? You good?
3: Getting ready for our opponent, Joe. I'm with you in lockstep. I think it's going to be the Pistons. Cleveland's a bunch of chokers.
0: Yep.
3: James Harden, like I told you last week, cancer. Guy never wins a big game. Joe, you think he's going to be a Hall of Famer?
0: Yeah.
3: He's a compiler to me.
0: Yeah.
3: But he's had so many terrible
0: they'll put him
3: playoff
0: in.
3: Games.
0: No, I know, but they'll put him in. He scored a lot of points. You know, they'll put him in.
3: Yeah, probably. Joe, I got to tell you, man, getting OG back is going to definitely help 1,000%. Seeing him at practice is great. Listen, like we said last week, if not now, when, Joe?
0: Yeah, this is it, man. This is the best team. Bro, this is the best team since the championship team.
3: I'm with you in lockstep. I mean, the Ewing era was a bunch of, you know, it was a tough era. Okay, yep. Tough basketball. You put Ewing on this team's winning championships.
0: Yeah.
3: Okay, just Patrick gets, you know, the bad rap because of all the games, you know, that he missed, yep. The guarantees he had that they never won. You know, it is what it is, Joe. And you know what? I gotta give my apologies to Towns. Towns playing like an animal. He's playing like a point forward. He's distributing. He's hitting all these threes.
0: Yep.
3: And that's
0: how about the assist? How about the assist he's getting?
3: That's what I'm saying.
0: Bro, he had two triple doubles. He had two triple doubles in the Atlanta series. You know, I mean, so since Mike Brown, you got to give Mike Brown credit. Once Mike Brown changed the offense and started running the offense to Karl Anthony Towns, they've been a different team, bro. Let's be honest about it.
3: And Joe, I mean, him and Tibbs definitely had it at it when Tibbs was in Minnesota. So obviously, I still think there was bitterness there because we never saw this under the Tibbs era with Towns. And granted, it was only a couple of years. But I mean, listen. Kudos to Brown. He changed. I mean, Joe, it's amazing. Like a month ago when we were down 2-1, we're calling for this guy to get fired. So it's amazing what sports does, man. Games just change. And, Joe, my adopted Buffalo Sabres are in trouble, Joe. They're in big trouble.
0: Well, they play, game six tonight in Montreal.
3: They laid an egg. They were up 2-0, Joe.
0: Right.
3: They get outscored 6-1, lose 6-3. Terrible. Yeah. And here's one more thing terrible. The tickets I had to pay for the Buffalo Bills, Joe, astronomical, Joe.
0: Well,
3: the nosebleeds, Joe.
0: What do you bought? What you bought? You bought season tickets? You got season tickets?
3: No, Joe. Come on. I'm not living in Buffalo, Joe. Come on.
0: Right. What are you talking about?
3: Games. But Joe, opening night, Thursday night against the Lions. Okay, I'm in section 427. Guess how much I'm paying per seat?
0: How much?
3: This was the cheapest seat, Joe. $737.
0: Wow. That's the new stadium, right?
3: Yeah, the new stadium that I'm paying because you're not a New Yorker, you live in Jersey now.
0: But
3: I'm paying, you know, for the public because you know the billionaire owner that I have there in Buffalo couldn't, you know, front the bill.
0: Right.
3: No pun intended.
0: $737 for opening night, bro.
3: Yep, my daughter was begging me, so we're doing that. And Joe, we're even being more insane. We're doing Thanksgiving in Buffalo, Bills Chiefs.
0: Those tickets
3: were not as expensive. That's a night game as well.
0: Yeah.
3: So I know, Joe, you don't like the night games. I actually love it up there. We went to opening day last year against the Ravens because my son's a big Ravens fan.
0: Right.
3: And it was amazing.
0: Well, hold on. Your son's a Bills fan and your son roots for the Ravens?
3: Joe, well, first of all, he loved Lamar out of Louisville. So I got to do that. But, Joe, I don't want to give him the pain that I've been suffering. Okay, Joe?
0: I mean, the Ravens haven't. I know they won a couple Super Bowls.
3: I mean,
0: but they haven't won anything with Lamar. They haven't won anything with Lamar.
3: Correct. He did see the one that they won against San Francisco.
0: Right.
3: So he's got me on that. And, of course, he always teases me that I have no Super Bowls, which is true. Mm. So, Joe, I'm just hoping one before I die. And same thing with the Knicks, Joe. I mean, can we get one, please, for me? I know you saw it.
0: I know.
3: But, Joe, I got to see one. And last thing on the Yanks. Listen. Can this team ever have a whole rotation? Now Freed's hurt. It's unbelievable. Garrett Cole and Max Fried might never pitch together. It's amazing.
0: Yeah.
3: These guys are always hurt.
0: When's Cole coming back?
3: Joe.
0: Rodan started over the weekend. Cole?
3: I heard it was supposed to be June. I'm hoping they're not waiting until after the All-Star break. I mean, they're babying him. I think this guy's ready to roll.
0: Yeah. Yeah, well, maybe. Hey, I'll tell you
3: Joe,
0: this
3: we'll
0: kid.
3: Get some hot
0: this
3: weather. Kid. Let's hit those golf balls, baby, and enjoy the rest of your weekend, brother.
0: Yep. All right, bro.
3: Let's go Knicks.
0: Be good. Yes, indeed, Justin. I'll say one thing. This kid, Cam Schlittler, man, he is some freaking pitcher. I mean, really. He really is. 888-808-1019. I'll tell you what, we'll break here. We'll take the break right now, and we'll come back with more of your calls. We're here till McMonagle at 7 o'clock.
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4: 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The

0: think so. Right, Nico?
1: Yeah.
0: Nico, right, Sticks?
1: Well, Come Sail Away.
0: Yeah. Never the biggest fan it is, but song's okay. 888-808-1019. Beningo on a Saturday. My buddy Nico Scarlatis was back with us. We missed Nico for a little bit. I don't know. You didn't get married or anything, did you?
1: No, sir.
0: Okay, just checking. All right, Iron Staten Island. What's up, I?
2: Hey, good morning. What's happening, man?
0: How you doing? You got to be happy. No night games. That I realize the league hates us, but no night games. That's great for the fans, you know?
2: No, I'm thrilled. And that previous call of 700 and change.
0: Could you imagine that?
2: No. There's no. But, you know, see, that's the problem, Joe. And, you know, I've gotten older. I've gotten wiser. I'm not shelling out that type of money to go to a sporting event unless it's a Super Bowl. I'm not doing it. And as long as people, if I don't do it and you don't do it and 100 other don't do it, there's 1,000 online that will do it.
0: Yeah.
2: And they know it.
0: Yeah.
2: And they got us, they suck us in, and people, they always pay. They always pay.
0: Yeah.
2: It's unbelievable. But, you know, listen, hope you have a good time.
0: By the way, do you see the prices for the World Cup, bro? Are you kidding me?
2: Yeah. Insanity.
0: Insanity.
2: But you know what's funny? One of the kids I lifeguard with, you know, he's in his 20s, and he told me, he said he just scored two, I forgot what game it is, two tickets for him and his father to go to the World Cup. Yeah, and he paid like six and change, and he thought he got a good deal. And I said, I used to go to the Garden for $6 to watch Paul Frazier play.
0: Yeah.
2: You know, it's like, give me a break. You know, come on, it's enough. But listen, you know, the Knicks were on the roll, the Mets were in the toilet, but with the Jets. I know it's early, but I tell you the truth. Now that I've had time to digest the schedule, and you know we discussed it, they really stuck it to us that
0: first
2: one.
0: Of course, no doubt about it.
2: I got them coming out somewhere, hopefully halfway at about 3-5, 4-4, and you know I have complete confidence in Gino to not to take us to a championship, but to give us a decent, competent quarterback play. I'm a big Frank Reich fan. He's growing on me day by day.
0: Yep.
2: Everything. Let's say we're 4-4, and then approximately we got those three games in no particular order. You know, Bills, Chargers, and
0: Kansas
2: Chiefs,
0: City.
2: All right.
0: Yep.
2: Right. Okay. That's when Glenn's either going to make it or he's going to end up getting fired, because if they're in position and they're in the hunt, and that defense falls apart against those three teams, okay, you know, you can't have it. You know, I understand you lose by a late field goal in Kansas City, or you lose to the Bills by a touchdown, and you're competitive, you have a chance to win, I get it. But there are no more holes on this roster, and they have to prove it on the field. But the personnel department and the general manager, I mean, you look right now, if you pulled up a roster and a depth chart, everything's filled except the kicker. Okay, that's the only thing the guy dropped the ball on.
0: He did. Okay. So, you should never let folk go. You're right. 100% right.
2: No, and I don't want to, and I understand they loaded up for Bear in the draft next year. I get it. But I'm not playing this year and talking about Archie Manning from September to December. I want to win football games.
0: Of course.
2: And if we don't need a quarterback and Geno could come back for year two, I'm fine with that. And I'll tell you right now, I have no idea what this guy Klubnik's going to be. He could be a bust or it could be a Brock Purdy. But I spoke to somebody there this week, and he has all the intangibles that if he gets coached up right, he's very smart. Maybe they actually found some. Maybe they actually got lucky.
0: Well, look, we talked about this off the air. They were targeting him all along, bro. This is the guy Muji was looking at. To, you know, he wasn't looking to draft Ty Simpson in the first round. He was looking at a guy like Klubnik in the later rounds. And the fact that he traded up in the fourth round as much as he did to get him tells you that's the guy they were targeting all along.
2: And you know what? All the years of suffering that we've done, could you imagine with all the picks that they have for next year, if Geno actually gives us a good year, you know, we sniff around 500, you know, dare I say, playoffs,
0: right? Yeah. Well,
2: and Klubnik,
0: You never know.
2: Right. And Klubnik shows them something that maybe he could be the quarterback of the future. Could you imagine going into next year's draft knowing you got Geno coming back to hold the fort, Klubnik's going to be your guy, and now you got all these picks to make this team even better? That's the best case scenario I could see.
0: Yeah. I don't want to get, you know what? I don't want to get too crazy about it. I do think they're going to be a lot better. I think Geno is going to be better than people think he's going to be. I don't want to put a lot of stock in Klubnik. I think there's a chance for him, but you know, I don't want to. I'll see it. I'll believe it when it happens. But I do think Muji was targeting him all along, and the fact that he played all 4 years at Clemson, played all 4 years there, started all 4 years, and never left. I love that. He didn't take the money to go somewhere else. I like that, too, about Klubnik, you know?
2: That's right. And I heard he's very smart. And I can't. It just, this is me personally. I can't talk about Archie Manning.
0: Can't worry about
2: next
0: it.
2: Year.
0: Can't worry about it.
2: I can't
0: it.
2: Do it. Yeah. I can't do it.
0: Can't worry about it. You really can't.
2: Nope.
0: I want to win football games this year just like you do. I'll worry about that, the draft next year when it happens, and we'll see where we are. That's it, right or wrong, right?
2: 100%. So last thing. So the Knicks get in the finals, right?
0: Mm-hmm.
2: I know, I'm just kidding around with you here. You're not going to be seen at one of these watch parties outside the guard.
0: No, you will not see. You will not see me. The only place you will see me, okay, is that if there's a parade, and I still think there will be, and I told you the reasons why I think that, if there's a parade, I'll be at the parade. You know?
2: Right.
0: I'm not paying $2,000 to sit in the, you know, in the top of the garden to go to a finals or a conference final game. I'm more than happy to sit in my where I'm sitting right now and watch it on the big screen. I'm good with that. I am not going to any watch parties. Are you kidding me? Come on. you know what I mean. There is no shot of me doing that. No shot.
2: No, I know. Well, the weather's going to warm up. Enjoy the links, and I'll catch up with you soon.
0: All right, you take care. Yes, the weather is getting better. Now, there's no shot. There is no chance. Look, I might go. Look, if I could get a ticket at a reasonable price to go to one of the playoff games, I would go. But to go to the watch party, no shot. But I will be, if there's a parade, and there better be, I will be at the parade if they win. But we still got to win. I mean, we got eight wins to happen yet. So let's relax. 888-808-1019. Robert in Manhattan. Robert, how are you?
3: Good morning, Joe. Well, good morning.
0: Good morning.
3: The one thing I can always count on listening to Joe Beningo is a complaint. So let's see. Well, before I do that, I want to congratulate, if you'll let me. I know you don't care about the Stanley Cup, but boy, is the NHL got some great semifinals and finals coming up this year. I mean, Carolina's a machine.
0: Yeah. Okay. I don't particularly like them either. I don't have any love for the Hurricanes, but that's
3: well,
0: okay.
3: I know. But, well, you know, your crappy Rangers are in a cesspit where they belong, but that's another story.
0: What
3: okay,
0: team do now, you root for? You're ripping the Rangers. Are you an Islander fan?
3: No, I'm not an Islander nor a Devils fan. I don't vote for any of the locals. Anyway, let's get to the NFL.
0: Tell me who you root for so I know.
3: Boston Bruins.
0: Well, they're gone. They got knocked out in the first round.
3: Yeah, I know.
0: Right.
3: Anyway,
0: okay.
3: Anyway, NFL.
0: Yes.
3: Joe, I'm just the opposite of you. The more the merrier. More games.
0: Why?
3: I have no objection to Wednesday night games. You do, but Joe, there's a very simple solution. Turn it off.
0: Oh, yeah. I won't watch it anyway. I'm not going to watch.
3: What's your complaint about Wednesday night games?
0: There's too many games, bro. Why do we need that? Why do we need Wednesday night? It's too many. I don't like Sunday night. I don't like Thursday night.
3: You don't like Sunday night. You don't like Monday night either?
0: No, Monday night is okay because I've grown up with Monday night football.
3: Yeah, I grew up with Monday night.
0: So it's different.
3: I'm a little older than you are.
0: I'm good with Monday. Monday, I'm good with.
3: I remember Dandy Don Meredith.
0: Yeah, of course.
3: He sowed the ball. Hey, listen, let me ask you a question.
0: Yes.
3: One of the games, you know, I understand that they were doing Spain and Germany Britain. What time are they going to broadcast a game from Australia? What time is that going to be on? At midnight?
0: I don't know.
3: What are they, 15 hours?
0: No, it'll be on. It'll be on prime time, probably. I mean, I don't know what time they're going to start the game. I don't know. Who knows?
3: Well, but Australia's 14. Australia's 14 hours difference.
0: Yeah, I know. I feel bad. I think it's, what is it, Niners, Rams? I think that's their first game of the year, and it's in Australia,
3: jeez,
0: right? Now,
3: yeah,
0: that's ridiculous.
3: Now, and now
0: ridiculous.
3: They got the game. When now I hear they got games in Brazil.
0: Yeah,
3: and
0: Rio de Janeiro. Yeah.
3: And they're doing a game in France?
0: Yeah. Who cares, right? Bro,
3: the Jets aren't going over. Are the Jets going overseas?
0: No. Thank God. And all they got is 1 o'clock games too. So,
3: 1 o'clock.
0: You
3: know,
0: so you're with me. You like the Wednesday night games, but you're with me on these games all over the world, right? You agree with that?
3: Well, listen. You know what? Thank God we don't have interplanetary. Can you imagine a game on Mars?
0: I could imagine.
3: So let me ask you something. Just go ahead and pick them. Who do you think is going to win the AFC East this year? It's got to be either Buffalo or New England, right?
0: I think so. I don't see New England win it again. I think New England's going to go backwards this year. I really do. I think so.
3: And
0: it's going to be the Bills. The Bills are going to win the division. You asked me who's winning the division? It's Buffalo.
3: And you think that Kansas City is not? Is Mahomes coming back?
0: I think so. I don't know when. I know they got Justin Fields. Justin Fields will, if he plays at all for the Chiefs, he'll be good. You know he will be. You know that.
3: One last question.
0: Yep.
3: What happened to Clay Holmes last night? I was listening.
0: He took a line drive off his leg. He's out for the year.
3: Oh, my.
0: Broke
3: for
0: his
3: the
0: leg.
3: Year?
0: I think so. He broke his fibula. Yeah.
3: Oh, I didn't realize that. Miriam didn't tell me that because Miriam's a big, you know, our little friend Miriam from Queens. She's a dear friend of mine.
0: Miriam
3: calls you a lot.
0: Yes. Yes, she does. I love her.
3: Miriam and her beloved Islanders. Well, I will say this for her. I told her she had something to be proud of. Matt, what's his name?
0: Schaefer.
3: Got rookie of the year.
0: Yeah. He's a good player. Terrific player.
3: Well, wait a minute. Clay Holmes is out for the year?
0: He broke his leg. Yeah.
3: Well, I know that.
0: Are you a Met fan? You're a Met fan,
3: no,
0: Robert?
3: I'm a Dodger fan. I've been a Dodger fan. I'm older than you are, Joe,
0: since
3: by
0: Brooklyn?
3: 10 years.
0: You go back to
3: what?
0: Brooklyn?
3: Oh,
0: you go
3: God,
0: to Brooklyn.
3: I remember
0: see, that's
3: the Dodgers.
0: I could understand it then. If you go back to Brooklyn, I could understand it.
3: When I was 5 years old, I was listening to Vince Scully on 1050 AM.
0: Wow.
3: When 1050 was, not ESPN and all that nonsense.
0: Right.
3: I was listening to Carl Furillo having fights with the Leo DeRocher. You remember those great fights?
0: I don't remember them, but I mean, I didn't start watching baseball till like 19. I remember the 1960 World Series, so I really didn't start watching it till 61. So you're ahead of me.
3: That was the World Series where
0: Mazeroski hit the home run
3: against the, you know where I was when he hit that home run? I remember it.
0: I was
3: in a dentist chair.
0: Really? Wow.
3: Yeah, I was having a cavity filled, and the dentist had the game on, and I just as he put me out with a little gas or something, Mazeroski hit
0: the home run. And I got to run. Thanks for the call, Robert, because I got a break. Did they even have gas in like 1960? Were they giving out gas then? I don't even know. All I know is I was never a big fan of the dentist. 888-808-1019. Beningo on a Saturday break here. 2 hours in the books. 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

0: There's ice, Florida, all of that. The weather's getting better. Like Tuesday, we're talking like 95 degrees Tuesday. So we go from basically winter because the weather's been crummy. Come on. You get a nice day every now and then, you know, and like the high is like 62 degrees or whatever it was yesterday, right? It was actually chilly. So we're going to go from like, you know, chilly weather to like smoking hot. Boom. Here we go. 888-808-1019. 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You got the Mets-Yankees game two of their Subway Series tonight. 7:15 start there. You got the round two of the PGA, of the PGA at Aramanic outside of Philadelphia. Everybody and their brother is on the leaders board. And then you got, of course, the Preakness as well today, if you're into that. It's actually at Laurel. What is it? Laurel Park? And it's not at Pimlico. They're fixing Pimlico, I guess. So that will be the today as well. So you got a lot of stuff going on. 888-808-1019. Lou in Westfield. Lou, how are you?
1: Hey, Joe. How are you doing?
0: Good, Lou. What's shaking, baby?
1: Hey, Joe. I wanted a couple of things. I mean, you want to talk about expenses. Take the family to Disney World one year.
0: I can imagine.
1: I'll tell you about it.
0: Yeah, no, I get it. No, I know.
1: You could go to Europe for what you pay to take your family to Disney World.
0: Hey, Joe, I buy it.
1: Something really special about Willis Reed, and I think I'm right on this. You could look it up, but I think he was the only one, and I think it was the year they won the championship, to win the MVP of the league, MVP of the playoff series, and the MVP in the All-Star game when it actually meant something.
0: Yes.
1: I think he's the only one who did it, and the only one since.
0: I think you're 100% right. He did win that triple, you know, that trifecta that year. You're right about that. You're right. And he was also the MVP in the second championship finals too in 73. He was the MVP there too.
1: You know, Joe, I'm same age as you basically. I'm actually a year older than you, but I'll say this.
0: Go ahead.
1: You know, I watched the Knicks in that time period, and that's why I got a reserve when it comes

0: this team, before I'm going to call anyone great or anything like that, you got to do, my motto has become, if not now, when?
1: Right,
0: so
1: that's it.
0: You're going to have to show me something. Brunson.
1: They got
0: to
1: win.
0: You know,
1: they got to win it. They got to win it all, bro. There's no other way. Yeah, that's
0: it. I agree. If, you know, when you win, I'll say you're great. And, you know, the other thing I also go by, and maybe you agree or you don't, there cannot be any greatness without longevity in any sport. You've got to be here, and you've got to do it for a long period of time. And then I'll say you're great, or you got to bring a lot of championships. It's got to be one
1: Luke,
0: or the other.
1: Luke, could we win one? Luke, could we win a championship?
0: Right.
1: Could we win one? Could we win? It's been 53 years. Let's win one. Let's get that. Let's get one before I got to worry about longevity. You know what I'm saying?
0: Right.
1: Bro?
0: Well, you know, but I get so much heat, you know, well, this one's great, this one's great. You're not great yet. You got to bring me the championship, and then I'll say, okay.
1: Yeah.
0: I'll give it to you.
1: You know? Yes.
0: Until then, the jury's out. And that's my feeling on it. And one last thing, Joe, I got to ask you. Maybe you know this.
1: Maybe.
0: Who was a longer announcer for the Yankees? Was it Mel Allen or was it Sterling?
1: Yeah, I think it was Sterling. I don't think anybody did it.
0: I don't think Mel Allen lived at 36
1: No.
0: years.
1: No, I don't think so. I think it's got to be John. I think it's got to. I mean, he did every game for how many? You know, like forever, like you said. You know, come
0: so
1: on.
0: How do you not put him in and you put Mel Allen is in there? I'm pretty sure. So
1: yeah,
0: I'm sure he is.
1: I'm sure he is. No, he should be in the Hall of Fame. It's not even debatable that John Sterling should be in the announcer's wing of Cooperstown. Not even debatable, of course. 100%.
0: I agree. Well, I'm looking forward to playing golf in short sleeves and shorts for a change.
1: Lou, when are we playing? I'm going to call you. I'm going to call you within the next couple days.
0: You just call me, and then we'll make a day that's convenient
1: you know what?
0: For you, and we'll do it. We'll do it.
1: All right. I'm pumped up, Lou. Are you playing today or no?
0: Right.
1: You playing today?
0: Yes. As a matter of fact, I'm actually heading there now. I'm gonna.
1: Where you going?
0: I got a 8 o'clock tee time.
1: Where?
0: At the beaches, White Beaches.
1: Nice. Too bad it's not a little later. You could pick me up. We could have played today. I'm ready to go, bro.
0: Hey, you want to play? I'll do 36. I haven't done that.
1: My God. 30 is no shot. I'm doing 30. Bro, there's no chance. 18 is my max. That's it. I don't need any more. You know what I mean?
0: Hey, let me know. You know, if you want to go during the week, it's good. If you want to go on the weekend, that's good, too. But during the week, it may even be better for you. I don't know. It's up to you.
1: Right. All right. Well, I'm going to call you. I got your number. I'll call you, bro. God bless.
0: Thank you again.
1: Thanks, Lou. 888-808-1019, Pat in the Bronx. Pat, how are you?
2: Good, Joe. Thanks for taking the call.
1: Anytime, Pat. Anytime.
2: It's May. It's May. It's the month of May. I cannot surrender the baseball season in May. Now, I know
1: Pat,
2: that
1: it's... Pat, come on. I mean, come on, Pat. Look, I'm a bigger Met fan as anybody. Come on. This team is done. Where they going? Everybody's hurt. How many guys are? Forget about that they're not any good. Everybody's hurt. I mean, it's something. Now Holmes is out. You know, Alvarez, not that I like Alvarez. I think Torrens is a much better player. But, I mean, these guys, everybody's out. Come on, Lindor. Who knows when he's coming back? Is he coming back? I don't even know. Come on, they're in trouble. You know that.
2: They're in trouble, Joe. But, you know, I remember, I have a very good memory. I remember going to Nationals Park down in the D.C. area where my brother lives.
1: Right.
2: And I was seeing a game in 2015 where Daniel Murphy was batting second, and the 3 and 4 hitters were Eric Campbell and John Mayberry Jr. Now, this had to be one of the worst teams that the Mets ever fielded. And that year, there was a miracle. The miracle of Wilmer Flores crying and acquiring.
1: They went to the World Series, bro. They wound up in a World Series that year, right?
2: Indeed, they did.
1: They made the Cespedes trade. Cespedes came here, and that they just took off after
2: that. They did indeed, and I'm just hoping. You know, I'm not in the prediction business, Joe, but I cannot write off my team. Imagine if I was a Cubs fan. It's always wait until next year, and they finally won one. But I've been a Mets fan. I've had two examples in my lifetime, and the first one I don't even remember. I was too small. The 86 team is what I remember. It's been too darn long for us to win a World Series.
1: But you gotta admit this though, Pat. And I'm a huge Met fan as well. This is not a championship team. They're not. I mean, come on. Stearns gutted our team. He got rid of the heart and soul of our team with Alonzo, Nimmo, McNeil. I mean, even Diaz. I know Diaz is hurt. But, I mean, come on. Here's what I hang my hat. Here's the one thing I'm excited about with the team is these young guys. I'm excited about Benj. I'm excited about Ewing. You know, I'm excited about McLean. Even this kid Christian Scott, maybe they got something with him. You know, that's all. But these mercenaries, I mean, even Soto, does he ever get a big hit? Pat, does he ever
2: hits home runs?
1: He hits home runs when they're down four runs or when they're winning by four runs, and they're always solo home runs. I mean, come on.
2: It's the truth, Joe. Just to switch topics, the Mets are—they're a little depressing to watch in person on TV. The Knicks, I agree with you. If not now, when?
1: When? When are they winning?
2: Right. Now let me tell you something about people were talking about ticket prices. I'm at home watching them on TV. I cut the cord on my cable. I don't want to have to get ESPN because once you jockey with your cable package, then all your discounts go away and you're paying three times as much. Why can't the NBA put the Eastern Conference Finals on regular TV? What are they?
1: Well, isn't it on ABC? Is it all on ESPN or is it on ABC too?
2: I'm sure there'll be something on ABC. But the thing is, I don't want to have to miss any of these games. And it's the summer. There's no original programming on that they have to bump. They just want to get more money for ESPN, who are trying to stay alive as an entity with all the streaming services. ESPN is going to go out of business. They're going to have nothing to broadcast.
1: You think so? I don't know about that. I don't know if they're going out of business anytime. They got a lot of money. Disney owns them.
2: This is true.
1: They got a lot of money. I mean, where are they going? They're not going nowhere. Are you kidding?
2: Joe, I commend you on one thing, and that is your steadfast devotion to perhaps the worst team in football in the last 20 years.
1: The Jets.
2: And I'm a Jets
1: fan. Lucky me.
2: Yes, and you're just blessed to have all of these teams, the ETS teams, the Mets, the Jets, well, not the Nets, but the Knicks, you know, have been so bad.
1: Thank God. Hey, you know what? Pat, thank God I'm not a Nets fan. How about that, too? How about, speaking of, you bring the Nets up. How about how the league hosed the Nets in the lottery? How about that? How do you give the Nets the sixth pick in the draft? What a joke. The lottery is so – if you think that lottery is not fixed, you're crazy.
2: Like, yeah,
1: of course it is. Now, why Washington got the first pick? I don't know why, because it's the 250th anniversary of the country. I mean, is that the reason? I don't know. I don't know.
2: Washington has been so bad for so long. They're trying to give hope to the people in the nation's capital. Certainly the nation's capital is in turmoil. But I'll tell you this much, Joe. I'd rather be a fan of a bad team and a loyal fan than hop on the bandwagon every year of
1: no
2: the
1: question. No question about it. I couldn't agree more. You know, once that's your team, no matter what they are. Go ahead. What are you going to say? Go ahead.
2: I was going to say thank you, Joe, very much for your program. And I know that a lot of the old school fans are taking a back seat these days on WFAN. I miss the 2020 updates. I miss hearing what time it is when someone comes on the air. I love the music that your producer plays in the breaks. And thank heavens there's a place for us old school fans to come on a Saturday morning. Thank you, Joe.
1: Thank you, Pat. I appreciate that. I appreciate it. Look, I'm old school. But one thing Pat said, and this is so true, okay? Your team is your team. You know, you can't be jumping on bandwagons, you know? Like, how many of these people, right? How many people right now that are going nuts over the Knicks are really Knicks fans? Seriously. I mean, how many? How many people are sitting in the garden that, you know, are real Knicks fans? I mean, you know the deal. I mean, God. How many of these celebrities sitting on Celebrity Row are, you know, really diehard Knicks fans? I mean, I get it. Spike is. And not that I have any great love for Spike, but I do respect the fact that he's a real Knicks fan. I do. Okay? I don't love him, but I do respect that.
2: Joe, I wanted to say, how many of the listening audience, how many, and it must be only a handful, but maybe there's more, are listening that remember Earl the Pearl and Walt and Dave DeButcher and Bill Bradley.
1: Not a lot.
2: And Willis Reed. There's not a lot, but we're out here. You know, in China, they respect the elderly. I wish they'd respect the elderly a little more in this country.
1: Well, I'll tell you what, Pat. Let me just say this, Pat, because I got to run for the break. And let me just say this, okay? And we'll talk again next week. You know, thank God we saw these guys play. Thank God. Thank God guys like me, you, we saw the championship Knicks teams. You know, these younger people, they haven't seen this. A lot of these young people, they didn't even see the Ewing years. I mean, how about that? I mean, those guys, you know, they didn't even see Patrick play. So, you know, 888-808-1019. One more thing before we break. I just want to go back to the Nets because I didn't get to mention this. I feel there is a few Net fans. My former partner, the great Evan Roberts, big Net fan. They so hose the Nets. The league does not ever want the Nets to be good. Let's be real about it. I mean, how they got the sixth pick in a draft? Come on. Really? They should have been somewhere minimum in the top three. They get the sixth pick in the draft. Come on. And again, if you don't think that the lottery is fixed, look, I always felt the lottery when the Knicks won the first lottery with Ewing back in 1985. I thought that was fixed, even though it went for my team. I thought it was fixed. And how about this? The San Antonio Spurs, who the league loves them, the San Antonio Spurs, they've won the lottery three times. And look who the guys were that were the number one picks in those lotteries. David Robinson, Tim Duncan, and Victor Wembanyama. Really? Come on. 888-808-1019. Beningo on a Saturday. We break here. 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
4: 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There you go. Good luck. Good luck if you're going to the Met-Yankee game tonight from Long Island. 888-808-1019. Beningo on a Saturday. We're here till 9 o'clock when McMonagle will come your way. The one and only Richard in Manhattan. Richard.
5: Joe, I remember when the Mets used to have buses leaving from Howard Clothing Store. You remember that? Going to Shea Stadium.
4: I do remember Howard. Yes. Yep. I don't remember buses, but I remember Howard's. Okay.
5: Yeah, there was one in Parkchester in the box. Listen, the two questions I would have asked Clyde, I would have said, Clyde, if Bill Russell and Sam Jones didn't retire after the 68-69 season, what would have happened in 69-70? I would love to know his answer. What do you think, Joe?
4: I think we would have beat him. I mean, I think, you know, see, people forget this, okay? Well, but how many times, the Knicks only really played the Bill Russell Celtics one time when we were any good, and that was 69.
5: The only time we played them in the playoffs was
4: 69. And remember, we lost that playoff series in six. Remember, Clyde got hurt in that series, too, if you remember. Clyde wound up getting hurt.
5: Yep.
4: So,
5: all right. The other question I would ask Clyde. Which team was better, the 69-70 or the 72-73? 72-73, listen to this bench. Janelli, Lucas, Jackson, who was great off the bench.
4: Memminger,
5: Barnett, Bibby, and throw in Hawthorne Wingo. Right. What kind of – I think that's the greatest bench ever assembled, ever. That was some bench.
4: It's pretty good. Remember, though, the team that won in 70, I mean, we didn't have as deep a bench, but we had what we had.
5: No, just Stallworth and Russell.
4: Right. That was it.
5: That's it.
4: Right.
5: And Bowman. Nate Bowman. Mike Reardon came in to give a foul. That was it.
4: Of course, Reardon turned out to be a good player once he got to Washington. Yes.
5: Right. Him and Stallworth went for Monroe. Correct.
4: Yes, correct.
5: Now, when we're talking about the two worst Jet losses, and no question about it, the 98 Denver game, what year was the Gastineau game was what, 85,
4: 86.
5: 86. All right. The two worst Jet losses, Giant losses, I would say one of them would have to be the San Francisco game in 2003 when Jeff Garcia tore us apart. And let me tell you something about
4: that.
5: Garcia.
4: Was also, remember the field goal at the end of the game where there was a penalty that they didn't call. Remember? And that was also the game they had the big lead. Remember, Shockey dropped the touchdown pass.
5: Yeah, he dropped that pass in the end zone.
4: I
5: said, this is going to come back. And I'll tell you what, that correlates to another drop, but I'll tell you. Okay. So, so that's one game. And let me tell you something about Garcia.
4: I'm going to tell you something. Wait a minute.
5: Joe.
4: Go ahead.
5: Jeff Garcia, if he had Jerry Rice and Bill Walsh, he would have been as good as Steve Young and Joe Montana. I love that guy, Garcia.
4: I thought
5: he was great.
4: I don't know if I agree with that, but that's okay.
5: All right. Go ahead. Now,
4: What is it? And I'm going to tell you what I think it is.
5: There's no question about it. And it reminded me when Shockey dropped the pass. The 63 championship game against the Bears.
4: 100%.
5: We came out, Joe, it was five weeks after the president was killed.
4: Yep.
5: 10 weeks after Koufax spooked the Yankees with 15 strikeouts in game one.
4: Yep.
5: Okay.
4: Yep.
5: So that was December 29, 63. They come out in their
4: Wrigley
5: all
4: Field.
5: White. They score right away. Tittle to Gifford. It was unbelievable.
4: Yep.
5: Then they come back. Tittle throw on the second drive. A beautiful pass to Schaffner in the end zone. He drops it off.
4: I don't think it was Schaffner. I think it was Aaron Thomas.
5: It was.
4: Wasn't it Aaron Thomas?
5: Okay, maybe. I thought it was Schaffner, but I may be wrong.
4: Thomas dropped the pass in the end zone. I think it was him.
5: And the play after that, I think it was one of the Morrises. One was the wide receiver, the other Morris.
4: Morris, the linebacker. Yes.
5: Came in and clipped Tittle. Tittle came out of the game. And do you remember the backup quarterback?
4: Gary Wood?
5: No. Gary Wood came the next year from Yale.
4: Who was it?
5: Griffin. Griffin.
4: Oh, right. Glenn Griffin out of Ole Miss.
5: Oh, he was terrible.
4: Yeah, but Tittle played the game. Tittle threw five interceptions in
5: came
4: that
5: in
4: game,
5: the
4: bro.
5: Third and fourth quarter. Tittle was bad in all three playoff games. He didn't have a touchdown against Green Bay in both.
4: Yep.
5: Green Bay was much better than us. The Giants in that game, 16-7, they scored when Erik Barnes blocked the punt.
4: Yep.
5: That's right.
4: But you remember that game against the Packers, the one in Yankee Stadium in 1962, which, by the way, we didn't see it on TV.
5: I had it on radio.
4: Marty Glickman and Al DeRogatis still in the game.
5: Sure.
4: That game, how cold was it that day? Remember how brutal
5: it
4: was?
5: The one in Green Bay might have been colder, but I'm not sure.
4: Well, they got killed in Green Bay. What was it, 37-0 in 1961? They lost 37-0, right? 37-0?
5: Yeah. So, there are only four games I remember during the Mets.
4: But you're right. By the way, Richard, you're right. That 63 championship game when the Giants lost in Wrigley Field to the Bears, that was the worst. They were a better team.
5: We were much better.
4: Yep.
5: We were, I think, 8 or 10 point favorites.
4: Yep,
5: I think they played that game in Wrigley Field, not
4: Wrigley
5: in Soldier
4: Field. Yes. No, Wrigley Field. Yeah. Definitely Wrigley Field. Yep.
5: There's only four games I remember. The Mets during that August, September, October, going into playoffs in the World Series. I remember the Jimmy Quails game. I remember Joe Torre hitting into the double play and Mets clinching.
4: Right.
5: But the two games that I remember the best, the doubleheader against the Pirates Friday night, Ford Field.
4: Yep.
5: You know the games. Jerry Koosman, Don Caldwell drove in the only runs. Each game, 1-0 shot.
4: Yep. Yeah.
5: You remember that?
4: That
5: was unbelievable.
4: Yeah.
5: Unbelievable.
4: Yeah.
5: That was unbelievable. 1-0 games. All right, Joe, you were talking about the Hall of Fame. Here we go. I'm going to give you five guys. First, give me your number one most deserving. Then you give me your number five least deserving, then you'll fill in 2, 3, 4.
4: You're talking about baseball?
5: Yeah, baseball.
4: You're going to give them to me? You're going to tell me who they are. Go ahead.
5: No, I'm going to ask you who you think. All right. Garvey, Keith, Don Mattingly, the three first basemen, then Rusty Staub, Roger Maris. Who's most deserving? Who's least deserving?
4: That's a tough call. It's tough. I think you got to go with Roger Maris, bro. To be very honest with you, I put him at one.
5: Who's least deserving? Staub, Mattingly, Hernandez, or Garvey?
4: I'm going to say Rusty.
5: Really? Wow.
4: Yeah.
5: I'm going to say Rusty. All right. Now, that's 70, 54 years ago, Willie came.
4: Right.
5: And, Willie gets a bad rap for what happened in the World Series.
4: Yeah, no,
5: but Yogi blew that World Series, we all know.
4: Right.
5: He panicked, he pitched Seaver in game six.
4: Yeah.
5: And he didn't pitch Stone in game seven, he pitched Matlack, I think, at seven. Right? Yeah. He went on short
4: rest. Well, what he should have done is pitched Stone in game five.
5: Correct.
4: He should have pitched Stone in game six and pitched Seaver in game seven. Right.
5: That's right. And, he blew the 64 World Series. He left in Mickelson pitching. That was in game
4: six.
5: He had Hamilton in the bullpen. Oh, he was terrible, Miyagi with the bullpen. He was all right. That 72 team that, and I went to that Mays game. It was either a Tuesday or a Wednesday night. Maybe it was a Friday night, but it was a weekday night. So, Willie came here, hit the homer. Just think of who we had on that 72 team. Just think: Willie, Cleon, Tommy. You had Tom Seaver, Jerry. John Matlock, Tug McGraw, you had Jerry Grody, Felix Mian.
4: Wasn't Staub on that team?
5: That's what I was going to say. The one freaking guy we couldn't afford to lose, Rusty got hurt that year. I think that was the best Met team ever put together.
4: Well,
5: 72 team.
4: Not as good Staub as the, got hurt, as good that as was the it. 86 team, bro. Come on, it wasn't 86.
5: I disagree.
4: Right.
5: I think Willie was still good back then.
4: Okay.
5: And I don't, Willie, he never talked to Yogi after that. He didn't play Willie in game six or seven, both games. Mm. He sat him out. That was it. Joe, do you remember the only Jet that came during the middle of the season in the 68 season for the Super Bowl, in the playoffs and Super Bowl? They got him in a trade. Or, I don't know, they just got him. Do you remember the only Jet?
4: I'm going to say it was Bob Talamini.
5: That's it, Bob Talamini. He came from where? Kansas City or Houston?
4: I don't know where he came. Maybe the Oilers, something like that.
5: Maybe the Oilers. Okay. Listen, what a job is Don Mattingly doing? Is this guy unbelievable?
4: With the Phillies?
5: Don Mattingly, what he's doing to Kyle Schwarber is the same thing Larry Robinson did 26 years ago, what he did to Scott Stevens. Scott Stevens was sleeping when Larry Robinson replaced. I forgot.
4: What's his name? Wasn't it LeMaire, Jacques LeMaire?
5: Yeah, Jacques LeMaire, right. So Larry Robinson came in, woke up Scott Stevens. Scott Stevens was hitting everybody from that point on into the playoffs. And that was unbelievable.
4: Scott Stevens, Mattingly, as much as I can't stand the Devils and couldn't stand them, he was a great player. Stevens was an all-time
5: great. He was great that year, I'll tell you that. That was unbelievable. And what he did, what Mattingly's doing to Schwarber. All right, let's get into Craig Morton passing away.
4: I saw Joe, that. Yeah.
5: From 1961 to 76, this is what the Giants had. They had Tittle. They had Earl Morrow. Mm-hmm. They had Norm Snead.
4: Yep.
5: By the way, the new quarterback for the Jets, what's his name? The guy that you like.
4: Geno Smith.
5: He reminds me of Norm Snead. Anyway, Tittle, Morrow, Norm Snead, Fran Tarkington, and Craig Nettles. Five very good, even great quarterbacks. Championship, Super Bowl quarterbacks.
4: You said Greg Nettles. You said Greg Nettles. Didn't you say Greg Nettles?
5: Craig Morton.
4: Yeah.
5: Five great quarterbacks, or near great. Mm-hmm. Snead wasn't great, but he was very good.
4: He was okay. He was
5: good. Great. He was good. Anyway,
4: he could throw.
5: And in those days, Joe, the quarterback was just a piece of the puzzle. Can you imagine those caliber quarterbacks now if they came to a team? They'd be instant contenders. But back then, the quarterback was, just another piece of the puzzle.
4: Well, look, when they got Tittle in 1961, I mean, they really Tittle had some tremendous
5: shit. Joe, I disagree with you. I think that was all Allie Sherman. I think it was Allie Sherman.
4: You're giving Allie Sherman credit? Are you really?
5: Oh, yeah. He got Schaffner. He got Alex Webster. Okay. He really knew what to do.
4: Okay, maybe getting players, but as a coach, he wasn't a very good coach. Come on.
5: He knew how to coach. I liked him. He knew how to put distance from running back to wide receiver.
4: Well, because Gifford got hurt.
5: All right. So he died. Now, Bobby Cox passed away.
4: Do you remember Bobby Cox was the Anthony Volpe?
5: Now, who was the Roger Maris on that Yankee team?
4: He became a Met coach.
5: Bill Robinson. You remember Bill Robinson?
4: Oh, yeah, he was. That's right. Yeah, he came from Atlanta.
5: Bobby Cox hit 190. They gave him 2 years.
4: He played third base. Robinson hit 180. Right.
5: Joe, in those days, you hit that kind of a batting average, you didn't get no second choices. Now you play for 10 years, you hit 190.
4: It seems that way.
5: Bobby Cox, he was supposed to replace Cleve Boyer. Bill Robinson was worse. But then 6 years, 7 years later, he went to the Pirates, and he was under Bill Madlock, Willie Stargell.
4: You're talking about Bill Robinson now. Yeah, he was okay. He wasn't bad. We are family. Yeah, 1979.
5: Now, Joe, let me tell you something.
4: Yes.
5: The three greatest Knicks, Reed, DeBuscher, and Frazier, and I'll put them against Carmelo and Patrick and Bernard King. But let's just say Reed, DeBuscher, and Frazier.
4: You know what? I definitely Reed and Frazier. I still probably have to put Patrick in there, don't I?
5: All right, but I'm saying these three, and I'm going to compare it to the three greatest Nets, okay? And I'm not going to put a Harden, Kyrie Irving, and KD.
4: No, the three greatest Nets are Dr. J, Jason Kidd, and Rick Barry. But the point I'm making is,
5: if you look at the scope of basketball,
4: right?
5: I think the three Nets had a greater impact in the NBA, ABA, than the three Knicks. In other words, I don't think any of those Knicks could have did what Kidd did. What Kidd did, win a championship with Dallas, lead the Nets to those two championship games. He was unbelievable. Frazier could have never done that.
4: You really think Jason Kidd was better than Clyde? Do you really think that?
5: I say in the overall scope of basketball.
4: I'll say this. Dr. J was probably the best of all of them. I'll give you that.
5: Well, Dr. J, what he did with the Nets.
4: Well, he revolutionized. Dr. J revolutionized basketball in a lot of ways. You agree with that?
5: Yes. Okay. Yes. And Rick Barry,
4: he only won one championship in Philadelphia.
5: He came in as a great rookie. Look at the rookie year he had. There was no Nick and
4: Rick
5: none
4: Barry,
5: of those Knicks.
4: Rick Barry was great. Okay. There's no doubt.
5: Went to the
4: Rick
5: ABA. He's the only guy that could have did what he did with the Nets, with Lou Conaseca, Marty Glickman doing the games on Channel 11,
4: by the way.
5: Yep. Those Nick games. And then going to the Golden State Warriors. All right, he had Jamal Wilkes and I guess Gus Williams. But they don't forget. That was the most unbelievable.
4: Well, wait a minute. But even before he was on the Nets, he was on the Warriors. Remember, he was on that team in 67. The one in 67 that lost to the 76ers in the finals.
5: Oh, yeah.
4: With Nate Thurman.
5: No, not in the NBA finals.
4: Right.
5: No.
4: In the NBA finals. They lost to Wilt.
5: Yeah, well, we all knew that. They weren't going to beat him. But anyway, so in the overall scope of basketball, don't forget, those three Knicks are all tied in because they were all great together. Their basketball team was the basketball team. But that my point being, the effect.
4: Because I got to run, Richard, to tell me I got to break. I talk to you all day. Always. I'll give you the fact that Dr. J was probably on the wide scope of things above Willis and Clyde. Probably, even though he only won one. He did win two. He won two championships in the ABA. He only won one with that Philadelphia team that had all those guys. He couldn't win an NBA title until he got Moses Malone with him in that team in 1983. But Dr. J, in a lot of ways, revolutionized professional basketball. So I'll get no doubt about that. 888-808-1019. Bodingo on a Saturday. We'll break here. We're here till 9 o'clock for McMonagle.
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3: 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The

0: 47, like the airplane. Beningo, Saturday. David Bowie, Let's Dance. You're making me want to dance, bro. Nico, you know what I mean? I'm like moving a little bit. I'm shaking and baking a little David Bowie, Let's Dance. 888-808-1019, Frank and Syosset. Frank, how are you?
1: Hey, good morning, Joe. How are you?
0: Good. Good, Frank.
1: Yeah, I was listening to you and Pat, and you just got to enjoy the season. You know, I mean, believe me, I don't have rose-colored glasses on either, Joe, when it comes to my team. I see 6 or 7 red flags.
0: Who are you talking about here, Frank, if you don't mind?
1: Yankees. Okay. Yankees.
0: Okay. You'll be in the playoffs. You're going to make the playoffs, though. You know.
1: Yeah, but there's no. I'll tell you, Joe, when I try to talk about the team with hosts, I get the standard cliches. They're going to win 94 games.
0: Right.
1: They're there every year.
0: They
1: have a chance every year. There's no parade for those things, Joe. The prize is still the World Series.
0: Yes.
1: You know?
0: Yes.
1: That's what I root for. But I can't think of a championship with this current roster. I mean, you've said it to me before. After you got Grisham, Rice, mm-hmm. Judge, Bellinger. After that, right. it's the abyss.
0: Right.
1: It's the abyss.
0: Yeah. Now you don't know. Yeah. You're pitching. One thing, I got to say though, that this kid, Camp Slitler, he's tremendous. He really is.
1: Yeah. Yeah,
0: took a bad hit with Max Fried, taking a hit there. You know,
1: Well,
0: we got to see Cole come back. We'll see what happens with Rodan. You know, I mean, you know, some of these guys are pretty good. I mean, you know, Warren, the other kids pitch pretty good. Weathers, and the Yankees are going to beat it. You're right. The Yankees are about winning the World Series. I can't disagree with you. I can't.
1: Any team is, Joe. Any team is.
0: Yeah, but your team specifically. You know why? Because you go to the play. It's true. You are in the playoffs every year. You know, it's time to win. I understand that. I get it.
1: Well, that's what I root for. I root for them to win the World Series. I root for the Giants to win the Super Bowl. I root for the Knicks to win the title.
0: Yes.
1: I want the Islanders to win the Stanley Cup. That's it. That's sports.
0: Right. Right. Those are the
1: prizes. But I don't have rose-colored glasses on, Joe. The Yankees leave a ton of guys on base. They strike out a ton. After Bellinger, it's the abyss. Chisholm isn't living. He's going to be a free agent at the end of the year.
0: Right.
1: He's up and down. Well, they're not constructed properly, Joe. You have two left-handed catchers. Even Michael Kay says it. You need a right-handed batter. You need a right-handed
0: Can I ask you a question? Why did the Yankees ever let Luis Torrens go? Because I'm telling you right now, I love this guy, Anamay. You love him. He's better than Alvarez. Alvarez, please. He's never going to be any good. I like this guy. The Yankees could have used him now. He's not the greatest hitter, but he is a tremendous catcher, Torrens.
1: Yeah, it doesn't make any sense. It's like, why did the Mets let Alonso go? It doesn't make any sense.
0: Well, it's a little different, Torrens and Alonso, but yes. We know why the Mets let Alonso go, because we've got a general manager that I don't want to say what he is. I want to make sure I get the right, the director of baseball, the president of baseball operations.
1: Yeah, okay?
0: The genius. Yeah. The genius.
1: Yeah, thank God he's not running the country, Joe.
0: Right. Oh, my God. Oh,
1: God. Thank God he's not. Thank God he's not there. He could barely tail it through baseball. We'd be in big trouble.
0: My God. David Stearns. I tell you, you know what's funny? You know, you say, you know, you want to see your team win the World Series, Frank. Let me say this. I would sign, if you told me that the Mets would win 70 games this year or less, and it would guarantee that David Stearns was gone, I'm signing for it.
1: You got my vote. They played well Thursday, Joe.
0: Yeah, they played okay. They had a nice series against Detroit. But who's the guys? You know what? Who's the guys that are doing it? Not the guys that he brought in here. It's the young kids. It's Ben.
1: Yeah.
0: Ewing. It was Vientos. It was Beatty. Yeah. It's McClain. Where's Bo Bichette? He stinks. right? Yeah. He's terrible. Yeah. How about Simeon? He stinks too. And the other guys he brought in, Polanco, he's out. Robert, he's out. I mean, give me a break. Now Clay Holmes is hurt. The one decent guy that he did bring in here, Clay Holmes, and now he's hurt. Please.
1: Right. Please. Ewing's got a nice swing, Joe.
0: I like
1: Ewing. He's got a nice swing.
0: He looks like he got something with him, you know?
1: Yeah, and then
0: what they're going to do? And then you know what's going to happen, bro? And this is what the Mets do, okay? You don't have this problem with your team. This is what the Mets do. Ewing will become a star. Benji will become a star. And then and then they'll get rid of him. And he's a homegrown Met. And they'll let him go. Well, come on. Like they did to Seva, like they did to Strawberry, like they did to like they did to Alonzo. That's what they'll do.
1: That's terrible. Daryl had a nice swing too, Joe. He had a sweet swing.
0: Yeah, I know. And he played for your team. He had some decent moments for the Yankees too.
1: You're right. Joe, just got to take it game by game. Just enjoy the season. That's all.
0: That's all you can do. That's it.
1: Thanks, God, Joe.
0: And you're not a Met fan. You're lucky. Thank God. I mean, my baseball season's over. The Mets are done. I mean, this idea that the Mets are going to make some kind of a run, you're out of your mind. It's not happening. All you're going to do is sit back and watch, hopefully, these young kids develop into stars. That's what I got to look forward to. Don't give me any more of these mercenaries, even Soto. And I wanted Soto, right? He put up nice numbers last year. Does he ever get a big hit for us? This guy? Ever? Yeah, he got an RBI-based single the other day against the Tigers. He actually drove in a guy from second base. I couldn't believe it. Every home run he hits is a solo home run. Every one. I think he had one three-run. He had 43 homers last year. 43. I think he had one three-run home run all year last year. One. Please. David Stearns. Get him. Can you imagine David Stearns running the country? Oh, my God. I don't even want to think about it. 888-808-1019. It's painful. Weiss in Bayonne. Weiss, how are you?
2: Hey, hello, Joe.
0: Weiss, what's up, baby?
2: Not bad, man. Thanks for taking my call, pal.
0: Anytime,
2: Weiss. I hope we have a constructive dialogue.
0: Constructive. Go ahead.
2: Yes. I want to continue my fascination with Jacob Mizorowski.
0: Oh, the pitcher? He's good. He's good, kid. He's good, that kid.
2: Yes. Other hosts have indicated that he needs to be monitored for throwing that hard with his raw speed. Mm-hmm. I indicated Mizorowski is a Randy Johnson example or blueprint. The Miz already leads the league in strikeouts. He's on pace for 300 strikeouts like lefty Randy Johnson, who posted that consistently and threw in the high 90s for more than a decade.
0: The problem is, if you're going to throw 300 batters, you got to pitch more than like 165 innings. Do you know what I mean?
2: Yeah, that's correct. You're right.
0: I mean, seriously, if you're going to strike out 300 guys, these guys, Randy Johnson pitched 200 plus innings when he was pitching. These guys don't do that no more. 200 innings, who the hell pitches that? Does that anymore? Right?
2: Have you seen the latest stats of Mizorowski's? How many innings he's gone? He doesn't pitch like Cam Schiller. Cam Schiller goes to about 6 2/3 of an inning or 6 innings. Mizorowski goes more later towards the innings, towards like 8 inning. He lasts
0: that's
2: longer.
0: Good. That's good that he's doing that. We'll see how long that lasts, but that's good. That's what you want to see, you know? Of course.
2: I'm somewhat confused. Other hosts have indicated that there were some connections with the Mets, David Stearns, and the Brewers.
0: Mm-hmm. Well, he was the general manager there. He was the GM there. I wish he was still there. I wish he was still in Milwaukee, myself.
2: Since you have expertise in sports,
0: I have no expertise. Weiss, let me tell you, I am an expert in nothing but aggravation. That I'm an expert in. Anything else, I'm not.
2: Well, let me get serious a little bit here now. Then what would it take for the Mets to get Jacob Mizorowski?
0: Come on. What it would take? I mean, they're not getting him anytime soon. He's a young kid. He's not making any money yet. You know, well, he ain't going nowhere. You know what I'm saying? Where's he going?
2: Really? Even though there's some connections with David Stearns and
0: so
2: the Brewers.
0: What does that mean?
2: And Freddie Peralta, for instance.
0: Okay, big deal. What does that mean? So they trade. Freddie Peralta's a free agent at the end of the year. That's one of the reasons the Mets got him. He's not on any long-term contract here. Just remember that. They're not trading anybody that's not making money. I mean, you got to remember that. These guys are not making money yet. They're not trading them. He ain't going nowhere.
2: But, due to the fact that the name of the game of pitch of baseball is pitching. If
0: right.
2: they have Freddy Peralta and that Nolan McClain guy, if they
0: okay.
2: can build their pitching staff, then you have something working for the Mets.
0: Look, McClain, we got something with McClain. Obviously, we had something with Clay Holmes. Now he's out. Who knows? We're probably done for the year. We had this kid, Christian Scott. He's not too bad. Peralta's okay. You know, he's like a five-inning pitcher. I mean, he's lucky if he goes six.
2: You're kidding me. I picked him last year to win the NL Cy Young last year. He won 17 games. I picked Freddie Peralta to win the Cy Young
0: last year.
2: Okay,
0: but that's last year. He's on. This team stinks. He pitches 5 innings, and he's going to be gone. They're not going to pay him. He's not getting a long-term contract. I doubt they're going to give him a long-term contract.
2: I don't think so about that. But let me go back to my point. My focus was on the Miz, Miz Ross.
0: Okay.
2: In your opinion, do you see this guy coming to the Mets in any kind of shape?
0: No.
2: Even with David Stearns, if he comes to his senses and tries to make a trade.
0: No. Because hopefully David Stearns is gone before the Mets could get a guy like him. Hopefully he's gone. No, I don't see that. And I absolutely don't. Please. Well, I mean, yeah, I'd love to get him on a Mets. That's not happening. I got a break here, 888-808-1019. Beningo on a Saturday, 3 hours in the books. We'll come back, take you right up to McMonagle at 9 o'clock.
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0: All right, 804, Beningo, Saturday. Got an hour to go. 888-808-1019 is the phone number. 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Nico Skarlatos on the other side of the glass. Little Stevie Wonder and Superstition from the great Talking Book album from, I don't know, 74 maybe? Something like that. 73, 74. 888-808-1019. 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The Mets try to win a game tonight against the Yankees in Game 2 of the Subway Series at 7:15 tonight. Of course, the game is on Fox, of course. And hopefully you have no issues getting there with the LIRR situation. Also, today you got the Preakness going on, and you got the third round of the PGA. So a lot going on. 888-808-1019. But then go on a Saturday, and Pat and Suffern is on the Fan. Pat.
1: Joe.
0: Pat.
1: Joe, what's going on?
0: What's up, babe?
1: Hey, listen, hey, by the way, that song, Hold On, Baby, when I was in the New York Roadrunners, I used to run in the race every weekend. They used to play that at the finish line. It's pretty cool.
0: What song is this?
1: Hold On, they were playing it in the beginning of the show.
0: Oh, Hold On, I'm Coming? You mean by Sam and Dave? Yeah.
1: Okay. Yeah, that was great. But quick, this Clay Holmes thing, what a disaster. I'm not going to be honest. Yep. I was fantasizing, oh, maybe we're going to do something, maybe. Oh, my God. And just the symbolism of it. We get him from the Yankees, and the Yankees are like, ha, ha, ha, not so fast, buddy.
0: Yeah.
1: And boom.
0: Yep.
1: You know, that was.
0: And he's the one guy.
1: Cool.
0: You know the other thing, too, Pat? He's the one guy. With all the guys that Stearns brought in here, that really worked out. I mean, you know, he brought this guy in as a relief pitcher from the Yankees, and he really turned him into a decent starting pitcher, and now he's hurt. Now he's out.
1: Well, maybe next year. I don't know what to say. You know what's interesting about the whole Sauce Gardner thing? I got to say, I'm surprised that they were able to pawn him off on the lines, because really the word was out on him that he wasn't really that good.
0: The Colts.
1: You remember they were
0: the
1: calling him soft and everything? And,
0: yeah.
1: Oh, yeah, right. That was amazing.
0: You know what, Pat? When I heard that trade, I was doing a cartwheel. That we got two number one picks, and this kid Mitchell, the wide receiver, we got him for Sauce Gardner. I couldn't believe it.
1: Unbelievable. All right, I got a question for you. What team is going to be a pain in the neck to the Yankees? What team?
0: I mean, I don't know. Tampa Bay?
1: Yeah, that's what I'm thinking, because of that small ball stuff. And you know, I can see a lot of teams trying to copycat what they're doing. You know what I mean? And, you know, winning in.
0: You know what, though? They win, but they never win. You know what I'm saying? I mean, they went to the World Series one time. They went to the World Series one time. They lost to the Phillies. Yeah, they're a good team, small market. They don't spend a lot of money. And then, you know, once the guy is looking to get money, to get rid of him. But they never win. I mean, you know what I mean? They win, but they don't win. You know what I'm saying? Does that make sense?
1: Yeah, no, I agree. You know what it is they don't want to, like, you know, pony up the money to get that missing piece, and then they end up falling short.
0: Yeah. Yeah.
1: Wouldn't that be funny, though? I mean, they're using the Yankee Stadium, and then they imagine that. And they beat
0: I know.
1: The Yankees. Oh,
0: I
1: that, know. That would be hysterical.
0: That is funny. Yep.
1: Yeah. Well, listen, I want to tell you something about these games. I think it's great the Jets have 1 o'clock games. That is my dream.
0: Oh, my God. It's so good.
1: And as a fan,
0: that's the best part.
1: Watch.
0: That's the best part of being a crummy team, that we get no night games. How great is that?
1: Hey, but think about this, too, with these.

0: Europe games and everything. Just think about this. The state of New York just coughed up like $1 billion to build that stadium up there. You know, the Bills. And the Bills, by the way, they make them play every Friday, Thursday. Oh, you know, they make them play all those primetime games because, whatever, Josh Allen is the new kid in town. But I'm going to tell you something right now. Just think about that, though. All that money, and I mean, then what? What? Then you're going to play games in Brazil? I mean, come on.
1: I know. No, you look, I mean, you don't have to tell me. It's absurd. And you know.
0: Listen, I'm really pulling for the Knicks.
1: Pat, let me just say this. You know the Super Bowl is going to be in Europe at some point.
0: I heard you saying that, and I want to tell you what went through my mind. Last week, I'm listening to you talking matter-of-factly about how you watched the Knicks game on Prime, and I'm like, Joe's losing his edge. What's going on here? You know, because usually you're good. I was glad to hear you complaining about it, but
1: the only reason that I was watching the Knicks on Prime is because my wife has Amazon Prime. That's the only reason.
0: Listen to me. I refuse. I turned on last night, and I logged in. They said, hey, you can get a free trial. I said, no. And I just listened to it on the radio. And then once we went down 3-0, I was like, oh, forget it. And then when I heard about Holmes, I was despondent.
1: Right.
0: But no, I'm really hoping the Knicks can play it off for you because I want you to experience that championship. I can't say I'm a Knicks fan. And I want to experience it vicariously through you. And I really want, I really want you to win a championship. You deserve it. And you could walk through this Ramsey shop right with your Knicks garb on.
1: I do now.
0: Can strut.
1: I do now.
0: Yeah, I know. Well, Mets.
1: You'll see me. You know, you'll see me. In fact, I may be at the Ramsey shop right after the show. Let me just say this.
0: Really?
1: I've been wearing, I don't know if I'm going to do it today. Lately, I've been wearing like a Mets sweatshirt and a Knick hat. Like I've been doing that.
0: I want to tell you something. When I saw you, it was like Christmas Eve. I was a little shocked to see you wearing your Mets garb because you were so down on all the moves the Mets were making.
1: Yeah, but this
0: and
1: is
0: you
1: my team.
0: By me,
1: but
0: and I was like, "Yeah,
1: Rich,
0: yeah, I know."
1: But Pat, this is my team, bro. Come on.
0: Yeah, I know. Yeah. Well, nah. Hopefully, that'd be stellar. The Knicks could win for you.
1: It
0: man.
1: Would be stellar.
0: And, you deserve it. You
1: would
0: deserve it, man.
1: Well, I appreciate it. Would be stellar. It's long overdue. Thank God I saw the 2-day 1. Thank God for that.
0: And by the way, last week that was incredible what you were doing with the Billy Joel thing. But your podcast, remember? Who needs a house out in Hackensack? Don't you do it in Hackensack?
1: We haven't done one. I don't know if that's going to be
0: happening.
1: Steel
0: Wheel. I thought you did it in the Steel Wheel in Hackensack.
1: No. It's not the Steel Wheels in Ridgewood. It's the Hackensack Brewing Company is the one in Hackensack.
0: Hey, there you go. So that could be a theme song for your podcast if you go back there.
1: There you go. Who needs a house in Hackensack? Is that all you get for your money? That is one of the
0: move it out.
1: Right. That's one of the great lines. One of the great lines in music is that line, and it's so true. Right. And I always say, you know what my counter is to that, to Billy Joel? Who needs a house out in Oyster Bay? Right. I mean, you know, come on.
0: Hey, no, another great line, though. Anthony works at the grocery store across from the medical center.
1: Yeah, saving his pennies for Sunday. Exactly.
0: He works at Nita Cacciatore down on Sullivan Street.
1: Right. That's right. That's across from the medical center, isn't it?
0: All right, listen, good luck with your Knicks.
1: Thank you, bro.
0: Good luck with your Knicks. I'm pulling for you, Joe.
1: Thank you, Pat. God bless.
0: All right, man. Thanks for everything. You're the best.
1: 888-808-1019. Rich, not Richard in Manhattan, Rich in Manhattan. Rich, how are you?
2: Joe, okay, listen, a little belated, but my condolences about your sister.
1: Thank you, Rich. Appreciate that, yes. Yep, okay, very, very much so. Thank you.
2: Okay, a couple of corrections before I get into my topic. I love Richard from Manhattan, but Willie Mays' home run when he came to the Mets was on a Saturday afternoon.
1: Was it Saturday or
2: Saturday
1: Sunday?
2: Saturday afternoon.
1: Okay.
2: And Larry Robinson replaced Robbie Katoric for that Stanley Cup run.
1: Oh, he didn't replace, that was me. He didn't replace Lemaire? Okay.
2: No. Lemaire won the Cup, and then he went on and moved on to be the first coach of the Minnesota Wild.
1: Okay. Right. Okay.
2: Okay. Now, the things that you were mentioning about the Super Bowl going to meet Mogadishu.
1: Mogadishu. Not the Super Bowl. No, the Super Bowl won't be there. Maybe there'll be games there, though. You never know.
2: Okay, is it going to be cheaper for you or me to get to Mogadishu to see the Super Bowl or to go across the river to see the World Cup games from New York to New Jersey?
1: Well, first of all, the chances of me ever going to Somalia are slim and slim and slim and none.
2: Oh, okay? I know.
1: Okay?
2: But
1: you're right. No, it's a joke. It's a joke that our governor is charging. Now she put it down to $105. I mean, that's ridiculous. It's a $12 train ride, right? Isn't it $12?
2: You know what's worse, Joe? They were saying that the government already subsidizes public transportation. What are they going to do? Start charging rock stars if I want to go from Manhattan to the Meadowlands to see a big concert? Are they going to charge $100 for a concert now to do the transit?
1: Well, they're really, let me say this, this whole thing with the World Cup, these people, everybody that's going to these games is getting completely screwed. I mean,
2: well, they're not from here. They're not from here. They don't know how to get around, so they can take advantage of them.
1: The prices are unbelievable, but the prices to these games are absurd. And you can't even tailgate.
2: I understand that.
1: You can't even tailgate at MetLife? What? Come on.
2: Well, I don't know why they don't allow the parking situation and the tailgating. But another thing you were mentioning about, I wanted to see the NBA game tonight. I thought it was the night off. I didn't know it's on Prime or
1: no
2: whatever.
1: Game tonight. No, there's now, no game tonight. No game tonight.
2: No, I mean last night. Last night.
1: Yeah. Yep. Yep.
2: Now I'm not a big NBA fan. I prefer the NHL in the winter. But
1: okay.
2: I understand. I remember when Manhattan was the only borough that had cable. My friends from the other boroughs would come in, go to bars, come to my house, whatever. So that was in the 1980s, going into the 90s. Here we are 35 years ago, and basically games that went from free TV to cable now have to find a new revenue source, so they go on to streaming. Also, because young fans don't have TVs, they stream everything.
1: Yeah, well, that's
2: so true.
1: That's
2: why people like me and you that are older, you know, we're not with the modern conveyance of the game.
1: That is true. You're right.
2: You know, but I really wanted to see that Oklahoma State, against Minnesota thing.
1: That's San Antonio.
2: San Antonio, I'm sorry. You know, so they misled me on that one. But that's where we are, Joe. And as far as the Jets go, are we going to have a reliable kicker this year, or am I going to live through more Pat Leahy's?
1: Yeah, I know. That's the one thing. And look, I like everything that Muji did, except why did he let Nick Folk go? I don't understand. I didn't understand that. I really didn't.
2: Second mistake, same guy.
1: Yeah, yeah.
2: Should have never let him go the first time.
1: You're right. Yep, you're 100%
2: right. All right, be good, Joe.
1: All right, Rich, be good, baby. Now they should have never let Folk go the first time. You're right. Now they let him go again. 888-808-1019, Robbie in Lennox. Robbie.
3: And it seems such a waste of time. What's going on, though, Joe? How are you?
1: What's up?
3: Yeah,
1: man?
3: Great. I'll never forget buying that record when I was a kid, moving out. And he's a Jewish kid from Long Island talking about Catholic girls. What's going on here?
1: Well, I mean, he wasn't wrong. Say, right? He wasn't wrong.
3: That's right. No, it was a great, you know, he's recovering from a terrible illness right now.
1: So I know.
3: I'll never forget this on my birthday. It was my 14th birthday. I get home from high school, and my mother says, I got two tickets for happy birthday. Ninth row orchestra seats from Billy Joel. And guess who's sitting in front of us? Remember the show Soap?
1: I do.
3: Salvescuso played Father Tim, was sitting right in front of me. And I said, hi to him. And he stands up with a beer. He goes, I love New York.
1: was Soap the one who, that was with Benson, right? Benson was the butler, Benson, right?
3: Yeah, that was a spinoff. He was the butler. Yeah, the Robbie Guillaume. Yeah, Robbie.
1: Right, Robbie Guillaume. And who was the woman? Catherine Hellman?
3: Catherine Hellman, yes.
1: Yeah, right. And was it Billy
3: was
1: Crystal?
3: Billy Crystal played
1: a gay guy, right? He played a gay guy.
3: He played a gay guy, Jody, yeah.
1: Yeah, right. That was a great show. Soap was great.
3: Oh, yeah. It was awesome. I mean, the interesting thing is the first impersonation I ever did, and I do over 150, was Cosell, and it was based on when I used to watch The Roast. So, Billy Crystal would come on and say, you know, we're looking live here, you know, Houston Stadium, love you, blue, you know. So that was the first one I started to do. But anyway, Joe, I have a huge problem with baseball. I mean, I'm sorry, but I can't stand watching a guy lead off hitting 178. I mean, Joe, do you have a theory on this? What the hell has happened to great hitters in baseball? I mean, it's a joke.
1: What's happened to baseball is that the geeks are running it. Let's be honest. The geeks, the guys like David Stearns, okay,
3: yeah,
1: are running
3: right. the guys, who,
1: got, guys yeah. who have as much athletic ability as my floor has here, okay? And these guys, he probably couldn't swing a bat, you know, if they swung it three-quarters of the way for him. And he's in there telling you, well, you know, batting average doesn't mean anything. RBIs don't mean anything.
3: Right.
1: Wins don't mean anything. You know, these guys want to reinvent the game. You know, they all think they're smarter than you are. Most of them all went to the Ivy League. And that's the problem. That's the problem.
3: I couldn't get in. I got to Emerson. I couldn't get into Harvard. I liked Emerson anyway. In fact, my former broadcast.
1: You wouldn't
3: want
1: to go. I wouldn't want to go to Harvard if you paid me to go to Harvard. But I don't want to. Don't get me into that. I don't want to get into it.
3: Yeah, I know. Especially with all the anti-Semitism that goes on up there. Anyway,
1: there you go.
3: But my former broadcast partner, when I was up there at Emerson, Jimmy Neverett's got his fourth ring now. So he got three with the Dodgers and one with the Red Sox. So good for him.
1: Wow.
3: But, Tim sent me a baseball for a friend of mine. So I have a friend of mine who's in a wheelchair, and she's the only one who didn't forgive Walter O'Malley for moving the Dodgers to LA back in 1957. Yeah, but so I got a baseball from Tim with an autograph from Oral Hershiser, Rick Monday, and himself. It was very nice of him to send it to me for my friend.
1: There
3: you go. Tim is a great guy, one of the best people in the business. I was just an awesome guy. He was doing the Ducks games too for a while in the off season, the Anaheim Ducks games. But anyway. Yeah, the thing about baseball drives me crazy. Yeah, it's the crazy striking out. I mean, the other night I watched the Yankee game. The Orioles struck out five times in a row. Joe, can anybody put the ball in play anymore?
1: Yeah.
3: Honestly. But the Yankees, the way to put one of your previous callers talked about, the top of the lineup and the bottom of the lineup. You know, it drives me crazy when I have to see Austin Wells have five RBIs. This guy hit three home runs, so technically he has two RBIs outside his three home runs this year.
1: You get Jason Mascara,
3: who has no home runs and six RBIs. I mean, I don't understand the philosophy of baseball. It used to be up there about putting the ball in play, and that's why I have a problem with Brian Cashman. I'm sorry. I don't care.
1: You know what another problem is, Robbie? So many teams now that a lot of the talent is watered down. You know, it's not like when I was growing up and there was eight teams. Bro, when I was growing up, there was eight teams in each league.
3: Right.
1: There was 16 teams. That was it. 16. How many we got now? 30? What, we got 30 teams
3: now? It's ridiculous.
1: Right?
3: Yeah, there's like 30 teams.
1: That's
3: and they want to expand. And they want to expand more now. Could you believe
1: it? Of course they do. Of course.
3: It's all about money, Joe. Come on.
1: Right. It's all about money.
3: I love the podcast. I've got to say hi to Ralph because I was just texting him. But it's funny. A couple months ago, I said to him, why don't you and Joe do a podcast? So congratulations. It's awesome. Right. I was listening.
1: Yeah, Ralph's a good dude. We like Ralph.
3: He's one of my best friends. Yeah, he's been so good to me when I was sick. And it's amazing. We had I had an award-winning radio show up here for 2 years with Sean. You know, my old buddy Sean Cronin, who used to live with the Expo incident. it's interesting. Like with Ralph and I, it's like we have really good chemistry and stuff. So hopefully we'll get back and we'll have you on. But that'll be fun. But anyway, you just had Moose on. Moose lost a ton of weight. I was like looking at Moose, go, geez, he's getting in shape and everything. But
1: who's that? Malusis you're talking about?
3: Yeah, Malusis. Yeah, Malusis. Mark was on the show of mine. Like, wow. So back in 2008,
1: he's a good dude. Moose is a good dude. Good friend of mine.
3: We go way back. I know we keep trying to run into each other at Saratoga all the time. So hopefully this year.
1: Yeah, he's a big horse guy.
3: I always ask him for advice whenever I pick the ponies. I wanted to, the hockey and stuff like that. I was hoping the Sabres would win, but you know what? If Montreal wins, I'll root for Marty.
1: It's not over yet.
3: Marty St. Louis.
1: I got to run because we're at the break.
3: Yeah,
1: here,
3: no problem, Joe. Thanks, buddy. All the best to Barry and you guys. Yep.
1: Yeah, thank you. I wouldn't mind seeing Montreal win now. I mean, it's been since 1993 that they've won. You know, when I was growing up, they were, you know, they won all the time. And those days are long over. But I wouldn't mind that. 888-808-1019. Beningo on a Saturday break here. More calls here till McMonagle at 9.
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Now, fans heading to Citi Field for the Subway Series game tonight or this weekend should plan ahead and allow for additional travel time due to the Long Island Railroad disruption and anticipated heavy traffic around the ballpark. 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

0: 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All right, 888-808-1019, Beningo on a Saturday. We got a half hour to go till McMonagall. Ed in Mohegan is on the fan. Ed.
1: Good morning, Joe. How you doing today?
0: Good, Ed. What's up?
1: All right, so I was going to talk about the announcers. You asked who was longer. It was actually Phil Rizzuto.
0: Was he?
1: Who was there for 40 years. And I forgot this. I remember what had happened, but he actually retired right after Mantle died because they wouldn't let him go to the funeral. He was aggravated.
0: I don't remember that. Why wouldn't they let Phil go to the funeral?
1: The administration felt he should be there for the people and call the game. And he didn't want to do that. He cared about his job. He cared about the people. But Mantle was his buddy. He wanted to go to the funeral. They wouldn't let him take the day off. And he actually left midway through the broadcast. He got out, and the fifth inning, he left. Just left the, left the booth. And then a couple of days later, he retired. But he was there the longest. He 40 years.
0: Okay. Well, what was his last year? What year did Rizzuto retire? 51.
1: I think it was the 90s. Not the 90s. Was it
0: 90s? No, I'm talking about from baseball. I'm talking about from playing.
1: Oh, he went right from the field into the booth. I think it was maybe 58, 59. Oh,
0: really?
1: He
0: was
1: didn't
0: that
1: skip
0: late?
1: A beat. He was always in baseball, yeah.
0: Right.
1: But let me tell you something. You mentioned analytics before. And, you know, I was talking about this during the week, and I read up on Schlittler. You know, he was actually scouted by Oppenheimer, but he kept one of his scouts on him named Matt Hyde.
0: Okay.
1: And he watched him for 2 years because Schlittler was not supposed to be – he wasn't looked at as a big-time player. He was thrown in the low 90s, skinny kid. But, you know, not because of analytics, they stayed on the guy. They watched him grow. They could see that he had that toughness. He attacked hitters. Just, you know, these certain things that you're not going to see with a piece of paper. And because of that, they were able to – now they have arguably one of the best pitchers. The Yankees – I mean, look, it's still early. You got plenty of time. But, I mean, this guy is just looking insane. And to think that analytics probably kept him from a lot of teams. I know the Red Sox are, he's a Northeastern guy.
0: It's
1: just amazing what, you know, I mean, look, I understand, you know, analytics are important. You know, there's a certain, I don't completely disagree with Bill James and everything he did with Oakland and then actually Boston ultimately, but it's, you can't just blow off the scouts altogether. You know, I mean, that's so many teams are, you know, they're cutting back on the scouts. It's all a piece of paper, and it's killing teams.
0: Yeah. Look, if you could play, you could play. I mean, I'm sorry. I mean, you know, I mean, look, if you could play baseball, you could play baseball. You know what I mean? But they get, you know, that's a problem, too, with these guys, with pitchers that don't throw 100 miles an hour. That doesn't mean you can't be a great pitcher in Major League Baseball. There's been a lot of those guys that don't, you know, Greg Maddux comes to mind. You know, he was a pitcher. You know what I mean? He wasn't throwing a ball 105 miles an hour.
1: No, so. He could place the ball. Yeah.
0: Right.
1: Oh,
0: right.
1: And that's actually what happened with Pedro. When Pedro couldn't throw the ball 100 miles an hour anymore, he learned how to throw a curveball. He learned how to place the ball.
0: Right.
1: And
0: right.
1: he, you know, added years to his career. So, I'm loving watching this guy. But,
0: He's great.
1: Whole thing with Phil Rizzuto, I remember that, you know. And I don't know if anybody's ever going to go 40 years. I mean, John stopped at 36. Mel Allen was actually fired, too, at 51. That I have no idea. I don't know why.
0: 61. 61 he 61, got fired, right?
1: 51. 5-1 he was fired.
0: No, Mel Allen? No, he was doing the Yankee games into the 60s. Come on.
1: No, I'm saying he was fired when he was 51.
0: Oh, I see. Oh, you mean his age?
1: 51 years old.
0: Oh, okay. Okay. Okay.
1: Yeah. I don't know the year, but they got rid of him very early. He only called the games for 30 years. But then he went on to call the Indian games, they said, for a while. And I remember him from This Week in Baseball. That's
0: yeah, I was
1: going to
0: say,
1: heard.
0: Mel Allen did This Week in Baseball, right? Yep, yep.
1: Yeah, that's how I first heard. I actually met him at a baseball dinner.
0: Did you?
1: I was years ago. I was doing that. I'll get off. But he was actually there as the guest speaker for a Little League awards ceremony. Huh?
0: No, real. I didn't know that. That's cool.
1: Yeah,
0: and
1: no,
0: that's,
1: he
0: that's how
1: was
0: you
1: like
0: met
1: a
0: him?
1: Small thing.
0: That's how you
1: and
0: met
1: nobody
0: him?
1: Knew him. I mean, none of the kids were going up to him. I was working it. Yeah. I was one of the waiters, and I know Alan's sitting there. Nobody's talking to him.
0: Yeah.
1: So
0: well,
1: I went. It was back
0: was.
1: In 1990.
0: They didn't know who he was. 1990, they didn't know who Mel Allen was.
1: Nobody knew who he was. I sat there, and I talked to him about the Black Sox in 19. And
0: right.
1: he sat
0: right.
1: there and told me everything. It was such a pleasure. Loved it.
0: Right.
1: He
0: right.
1: was. It was amazing. Nobody knew who he was. Anyway, Joe, thanks a lot. Great show, and good luck with the Knicks. Every time I watch them, I'm thinking of you. I tweet it. And my son. That's it.
0: Thank you. Thank you. Appreciate it, Ed. Thank you. 888-808-1019. Cologne, I haven't talked to Cologne in a while. In Hawthorne, Cologne, how are you, bro?
2: Hey, Joe. How are you doing? Yeah, it's nice talking to you, Joe.
0: How are you, baby?
2: Hey, I'm good. Thank you. Hey, I'm a Knicks. As a longtime Knicks fan, I am loving this run, you know.
0: Yep.
2: And I called Evan and Tiki last week, and I told them, if the Knicks make the final, they should have you like every Monday or Tuesday, you know, just like you do with the Jets.
0: Oh, really?
2: You know,
0: what did they say about that? What was the comment on that one?
2: Well, Tiki said, is Joe a really diehard Knicks fan against a Jets fan? And he goes, yes, because Evan.
0: Well, Evan,
2: COVID,
0: knows that. Evan knows that.
2: Yes,
0: Evan knows that.
2: Yes, Evan. Because he said during COVID, he did your top five.
0: Oh, yeah, yeah. The all-time, my all-time pain list. And the number one was the Charles Smith Memorial. Yes, right.
2: Yes. So we definitely want to hear you during Knicks game. And you know, Joe, I'm happy that the Spurs won yesterday because
0: right.
2: I do want the Spurs and OKC to go seven.
0: Yeah.
2: You know, and whoever wins. But I'm kind of thinking, I may be crazy about saying this, but I'd rather take maybe my chance against the Spurs only because they're young. I know Wemby's a monster and a freak, but I kind of think I want to take my chance against the Spurs because they're young. But
0: well, if you put any stock, and I don't put any stock, Cologne, in the regular season, I don't put any. But the Knicks did beat the Spurs, I think, 2 out of 3. Remember, they beat them in that stupid NBA Cup final. Remember that? They did win that against them. And the two games they played, Oklahoma City, they lost. They were both close games. You know, I don't care. Let's win this. Let's win the conference finals. Let's get to the finals. I fully think they're going to be playing the Pistons. I think Cleveland's done. They had their shot. I think Detroit's going to kill them tomorrow night. I fully expect the Knicks to be playing the Pistons. And then we got to win that series, and then we got to win it all. We got 8 games to win. 8 games to win, Cologne.
2: Yeah, like you said, if we don't win it this year, when are we going to win it? You know,
0: right.
2: So this is our best chance to win a championship.
0: Yep, yep.
2: But Joe, I'm the Mets. You know, Cohen, when he got here, he was supposed to be like the next George Steinbrenner. Obviously, he is not.
0: What are we talking about? We're talking about Cohen? Talk about the owner.
2: Yeah, Cohen, the owner.
0: He's
2: the
0: not
2: owner.
0: George.
2: Okay.
0: He's not George Steinbrenner,
2: not,
0: I can tell you that.
2: Yeah. My question is, how much patience does he have with David Stern? Because if you don't fire Mendoza, and it's
0: right.
2: 500 this year, next year, is Mendoza and Stern a package deal, or does he get to fire Mendoza and pick the next manager? Because as the owner, you know, it goes down to him. Is he going to, hold Stern? I know his feet to the fire, or let him go for one more manager after this?
0: I don't know. I mean, Stearns has done a terrible – look. I'll say this, and you know how I feel about Stearns, okay? I think Mendoza will survive the year, and then if they really, you know, if they have a bad year, he's not going to be the manager next year. I don't see that. Do you? I don't.
2: Yeah. No, I don't see it either. But the question that becomes
0: is Stern stay or not?
2: You know?
0: Yeah, I don't know. I think Cohen, look, he's paying him $12 million a year for this guy. But let's be honest, what has this guy done? Look at the guy outside of Clay Holmes, and now Clay Holmes is hurt. Who has he brought in here that's really turned out to be a really good player? I mean, even Soto, who I still think is not, you know, has not been as good as we'd like him to be. But even Soto, Stearns had nothing to do with Soto. That was all Cohen.
2: No.
0: That was all Cohen. Yeah. Stearns had nothing to do with bringing Soto here. Not at all.
2: Yeah. No, not at all. So, love you, Joe, and cannot wait to hear you on TK and Evan's show with the Knicks are in the final. All right, Joe?
0: Yeah, I appreciate
2: it. Have a good day.
0: Thank you, Cologne. I doubt they'll do that. I mean, I don't see that happening. But you know, whatever. I mean, whatever. I mean, you know, if they'd ask me, I would do it. I don't think that's happening. Yeah. We'll see. Can we win a championship? 53 freaking years, really. You know. And I understand. And let me say this as we're going to the break here. I understand that I saw the two championships. I saw them both. I was 15 going on 16 for the first one. I was 19 going on 20 for the second one. Okay? So I seen them. I saw them, vividly remember them, went to a lot of playoff games back then and all of that. Okay? I wasn't at the finals, but, you know, the second one I was in college. But, you know, I've seen all 53 years of not winning. Think about that. You got a lot of these Knicks fans, they're like 30 years old, they're in their even 40. There's so many Knicks fans now. Now, they didn't even see Patrick Ewing play. I mean, come on. Whatever. What can I tell you? They got to win. You know, I keep saying, if they don't win now, when the hell are they winning? You tell me that. If the Knicks do not win the NBA title this year, when are they winning? When are they winning? And they're probably, and for what it's worth, you know, I fully expect, like I said, Detroit to win tomorrow, which means the Knicks will not have the home court advantage the rest of the playoffs. Okay? And again, to me, I think it's vastly overrated. I really do. The Knicks can win anywhere. They can lose anywhere. They can lose at home, and they can win on the road. So I think that is vastly overrated. But let's beat the Pistons. I just don't buy Cleveland winning Game 7 in Detroit. They had their shot last night. They dropped the ball big time. They were lucky, in my mind, I've been watching this series, you know, with knowing the Knicks are playing the winner. Game 5, when Cleveland won in Detroit, Detroit took their foot off the gas. They were up 9 points with 3 minutes to go. They thought they had the game won. Tobias Harris hit a three from the corner. They thought the game was over. And they dropped the ball, and they wound up blowing that game. They are not going to lose Game 7 at home. 888-808-1019. Beningo on a Saturday. Break here. We'll be back to take you right up to McMonagle after this.
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0: Kenny Loggins. What's that? The Danger Zone, right? 888-808-1019. Bingo on a Saturday as we go right to McMonagle at 9 o'clock. Pat and Pelham. Pelham. Pat, how are you?
1: Hello, Pat. Joe. Joe, you hear me?
0: I do.
1: Good,
0: Pat.
1: Good, Joe. Hey, first of all, shout out to Big Zoo Ed Azuman. I know he used to be with you. It's a shame he's not there no more.
0: We miss Zoo. I don't know what he's doing now, but I do miss him.
1: Yeah, that's a shame. But anyway, my call is about. I'm like you. I'm not a big horse racing fan. Just the three big races. But yep. I might not even watch the Preakness today because a trend that's been happening in recent years. I can't believe it. This Golden Tempo, who won the Derby,
0: backed out, refusing, not running in the Preakness,
1: running, but not for injury, just because this is ridiculous. That's to me. I equate that like a boxer with a title, WBC, refusing to fight another boxer with another title to combine. You know what I'm saying? It's ridiculous. Why?
0: Well, you know what they're talking about, and I'm not a big horse racing guy, but they are talking about moving the Preakness to 3 weeks after the Derby to try to get these horses that win the Derby to run in the Preakness, right?
1: They have to, because there's no Triple Crown winner now this year.
0: I know, it's terrible.
1: That's what it's all about.
0: I agree. I'm with you. And I think only, if I'm not mistaken, I think there's 14 horses running in the Preakness today. I think only three of them ran in the Derby.
1: Wow.
0: Only three. Yeah.
1: Really? That's a shame.
0: That's wrong.
1: Yeah. Thanks for your call. Taking my call, Joe. Appreciate it. And give time for the next caller. Thank you.
0: You got it. Thank you, Pat. 888-808-1019. Kenny and Wyckoff. Kenny.
2: Joseph, how are you?
0: Tremendous, Kenny.
2: I'm watching DeChambeau the other day, and I was thinking he'd be better off in your,
0: what happened
2: in your
0: to him?
2: Force than in Paramus on Friday.
0: Oh, my God. What the hell? I mean, he was missing shots yesterday like I would miss.
2: I mean, unbelievable.
0: Not getting out of the bunker, hitting it out of the bunker an inch into the rough, and then trying to get on the green and hitting it up, not getting it up enough, and dropping right back down to his feet. Unbelievable.
2: Yeah,
0: you know about Kenny? Yeah. No, he did. Kenny, he did birdie the last three holes.
2: Did you see that?
0: Yeah. Yep. Yep.
2: Rutgers guy, Gutterup, had a nice day yesterday.
0: Gutterup is good. Gutterup's right there. What is he? A shot behind? He's one shot out.
2: I think he might be two. He shot under 65 yesterday.
0: Maybe two. Yeah. Right.
2: Okay. Real quick. I really think that on the Triple Crown races, they're going to have to go to a month apart. They're so concerned about horses.
0: They are.
2: Winning races, about the stud fees down the road. And there's more money in that after they win one race. And you look at today, as the caller said before, you don't have any Baffert horses. You don't have any Mott horses.
0: No.
2: You don't have any Fletcher horses.
0: They
2: moved the venue from Pimlico to Laurel Park.
0: Yeah, because they're fixing Pimlico, right? They're doing construction there or whatever, right?
2: Right. So they're going from a potential of 140,000, where they had a Pimlico, down to under 5,000 at Laurel Park.
0: 5,000? So, that's it?
2: 5,000.
0: Really?
2: 5,000. There's no infield, just the grandstands, and Laurel Park is a small venue.
0: Wow.
2: So, yeah.
0: Wow.
2: The other thing is, one more quick thing. We were talking about World Cup before. Somebody was on with Boomer and said that people who are going to try to walk, like on Patterson Plank Road, are going to be arrested for trespassing, but walking on a highway. It's insane. Have you heard any logical reason why they're not allowing parking at the Meadowlands?
0: None. I guess they're going to try to say for security reasons, but come on. You got to pay. Kenny, so you got to pay like thousands of dollars for a ticket because the ticket prices are ridiculous. And then you can't even tailgate? You can't even drive to the thing? Come on.
2: Yeah. It was decades ago when they had World Cup games at the Meadowlands. And I do remember going, tailgate, and this and that. It's going to be a freaking disaster. And then the other thing is, the U.S. has three games, obviously, in the group stage. And I think one is at 9 o'clock at night. The other is 10 o'clock at night. And
0: then they're playing in L.A.? They're playing in L.A.?
2: Yeah, they're in L.A. They got one game on, I think, June 19th at 3 o'clock. So, I don't know. Who knows if we ever get past the group stage again.
0: Yeah. But I don't really care. You know what, Kenny? I could care less.
2: Yeah. Well, you're going to watch it, aren't you?
0: No, I don't care. What do you think I care about the world? Do you think I give a rat's tail about the World Cup. Because I don't.
1: You care about every sport.
0: I don't care about everything. No, that is not true. I don't care. But I certainly don't care about the World Cup. I mean, the fans are getting screwed. They're getting screwed left and right. Come on.
1: It's insane. I mean, I was thinking people are going to, you could park maybe at one of those warehouses on Patterson Plank Road.
0: Oh,
1: right?
0: Where are you going to park? We're going to have shuttle buses. Where are you going to park in Lyndhurst? Where are you parking?
1: No.
0: Kenny, where are you parking? Garfield? You have to park in
1: Garfield? Yeah.
0: You're going to have to park on Outwater Lane? You're going to park on Outwater Lane? Come on.
1: We'll park by Benigno's Tires because they're out of business
0: now.
1: I know.
0: So,
1: bro, you could park. Gotham Parkway is right the other side of the Patterson Plank Road, which is by the racetrack. And people used to park there in some corporate offices or warehouses and walk over. It's not that far a walk. If they're going to afford, I mean, it's going to be your favorite word, disaster.
0: Indeed. Yes, it will be. Yes.
1: Have a great weekend, Joe.
0: All right, Kenny. 888-808-1019. All of it. 888-808-1019. We'll wrap it up with the great Dennis in Yonkers. Dennis.
3: Joe, how are you?
0: What's up, baby?
3: How you doing, man?
0: I'm hanging in.
3: Quickly, I woke up during Richard's call and went in and out, but I didn't hear it. But his caller subsequently talked about Willie's homework. It was on a Sunday afternoon.
0: Wasn't it a Sunday, right? I think so.
3: Right? I was behind the Giant dugout, as conflicted as I've ever been in a baseball game. Hit it off Don Carrithers. Giants are coming off an NL West Division crown, and I was expecting big things. And the one loss in May is tough to take, but when I saw Willie round the bases, it was surreal to someone who he was his boyhood idol. It was May 14th, two dates burned in my head. May 11th, when he was traded, I was on the Pittsburgh Turnpike, the Pennsylvania Turnpike, I should say, having gone to Pittsburgh for an interview at KDKA for internship. Came back, heard the news, had a pullover. And then May 14th when he hit the homer against the Mets.
0: Right.
3: And well, quickly.
0: Does it bother you that the Mets retired his number? Does that bother you?
3: No, I think it's a nice honor. I mean, it's a nice honor. He did a lot of his great stuff here in New York.
0: Yeah, I'm good with it.
3: Yeah. You're the one who should who'd be asked about that. So I thought... Quickly, I want to touch on Knicks if there's time. But I thought every team had to play a Thursday night game in the NFL. I guess that's not the case anymore.
0: No, and I guess the Dolphins aren't playing any night games either. So
3: Raiders aren't either. So yeah,
0: there you go.
3: So quickly to the Knicks. I think the Pistons are going. I think it behooves the Knicks if the Cavs win. I know it doesn't matter in the end. You just got to win. But the Pistons are a rough matchup. They're a little bit of a weird team. They turn it over. And I'll say this, I'll wrap it up with this. After watching the Knicks, and I don't watch much NBA regular season, two things stand out to me. OG Anunoby is their best 94-foot player. I mean, he is really good.
0: Tremendous.
3: And Miles McBride coming off the bench is some weapon, shooting 41% from three. And I don't know if any other team can match that kind of power off the bench. Maybe the Thunder.
0: The Pistons, thanks for the call, Dennis. God bless. Good talking to you.
3: Yep.
0: The Pistons do not have the firepower even close to what the Knicks have. They play very tough defense. They got a top player in Cade Cunningham. They're going to have the home court advantage. Knicks in six. 888-808-1019. Again, want to thank all the callers. Great job as always. Could not do without you. Want to thank Nick Diodoro. Nico Scarlatis, and really great job by all our callers, as always. Have a great weekend, everybody. McMonagle coming up. God bless America, all the love, and we'll talk to you next week.
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0: there?
1: Yes, sir.
0: How are we doing on this Saturday morning? McMonagle here with you. As we're coming up on a year of doing the Saturday shows, I'm ready to roll with you for the next 4 hours as we take you to 1 o'clock on this Saturday afternoon. 888-808-1019. That's the number to call. We got Nico on the other side without his contact lenses, without his glasses. I'm told I look better that way. So hopefully we will be fine. Me and you for the next 4 hours as we wrap up the first edition of the Subway Series, game one last night. We'll get to that. I will start with that, obviously. We'll get to the Knicks still waiting for a Eastern Conference Finals opponent, as last night Detroit took game six out in Cleveland. We'll get to that and which matchup we prefer, and really it's more about the Knicks. We got the Ananobi news yesterday that he's been full practice. So that sounds good for his role in game number one and his ability for this series. So that's all good, but we got to start with the New York Mets, and specifically the Mets in the Subway Series. And first off, I just want to thank everybody who came down to the MLB store yesterday. It was awesome. One of the great experiences ever. I got to see the replay room, which was incredible to see how that operates and what that room looks like, where they the headquarters where they send, you know, anytime there's a replay, they go down to, you know, they have the umpires in there, and it is umpires who make the call. So that was awesome, meeting Daryl Strawberry, just everybody getting a chance to talk to the fans. So if you made it down to the MLB store yesterday, we had a great time, and I thank you for it. It was a lot of fun. But last night, obviously, and we spent obviously a lot of yesterday talking

on his injury, where it's the wrist one day, it's the Achilles the other, it's the wrist, it's the Achilles, it's the wrist, it's the Achilles. Like, all of the issues that were still surrounding the New York Mets as we wake up today, as you woke up yesterday, still existed. But what didn't exist prior to the Detroit series, what didn't exist before Ewing and... Okay. Oh, sorry, phone. Before Ewing... And Benj got hot, and before these young kids took the vibes of the team, and that's what it was about. It was an interesting time for the Subway Series, not because it matters all that much or because, you know, your Ted in accounting is going to bust your balls depending on what fan you are and what fan he is and your buddies and the guys you ride the bus with or whatever else. It wasn't so much about that. It was about the Mets are attempting to dig out of a 10-game hole and now a 7-game hole heading into last night to get back to 500 and back in the mix, not necessarily be a playoff team or be someone we consider a World Series team or even reach the heights or expectations we had heading into the season, just to have a season. They are trying to dig themselves out to just have a season so that the next time there's a Subway Series, the crowd doesn't sound like that. So it's not 50-50 in the building or whatever it was. A Met team that the Met fan can get behind, and we're not frustrated and still talking about Pete Alonso and Brandon Nimmo and, you know, all the other stuff and whether or not Soto misses being a Yankee. Like, we could be done with all of those stories and focus on the idea that the Mets are chasing something. And right now, as of yesterday, even with a 3-game win, they're not chasing anything yet, but there was a promise of getting to that point. And with A.J. Ewing coming up and playing the way he played and sweeping the Tigers and doing it down 3-0 with, you know, McLean, who now is your best pitcher. But McLean coming through, giving up 3 runs in the first, and they still battle through and they get the offense going, and Soto's hitting home runs. And A.J. Ewing is using his speed, and he's got a home run and a triple before he ever hits a single. And Benj with walk-off base hits, and he's starting to come around. Vientos with a home run. Like, there was vibes about that this team heading into this game last night. And the last thing you wanted heading into this series, with the Yankees struggling and their vibes going in the opposite direction, the fan base pissed off Anthony Volpe is even a part of this team right now. Obviously, Max Fried and his injury is going to be gone for months. They've lost 5 out of 6. Cole's still a while away. Rodon wasn't great in his first start. The bottom of the offense is like, you know, 4 batters in a row, 6, 7, 8, 9, under 200. Jazz is having the worst season of his career. All of that was heading to this game last night. And while I don't know if anything changed for the Yankees other than Cam Schlittler still a stud, what happened to the Mets last night was worst case scenario. Because not only did they lose, not only did Cam Schlittler shut them down, not only did Bichette have another bad night, not only did the kids not do anything, and that's fine, and not only did you lose the first of three with an opportunity still to win the next 2 games and feel good about yourself, but the injury to Clay Holmes is devastating. That night last night, as Spencer Jones hits that 111-mile-an-hour line drive off of Clay Holmes' leg, he continues to pitch. He comes out for the next inning. Now, I'm not going to get on the Mets. He said he was feeling fine. He's able to pitch, clearly. I've seen some places, oh, how do you let him out there? What are the trainers for? Like, he says he can pitch. He threw warm-ups. He went back out there and pitched. He got pretty much out of that inning. So I don't blame the Mets for throwing him out there with a broken fibula. Like, he said he was fine. They do the test, you find out in the post game. Nobody even asked if he was hurt. They asked about his performance, and then Mendoza goes, man, we got bad news on him. He broke his fibula. He's going to be out for a while. You cannot even make it up how snake bit and what a miserable series this season this is becoming for the New York Mets. Because, I don't want to make a ton out of vibes, but they are so important over the stretch of 162. And this team in particular, right? The vibes were so high and such a part of what they were 2 years ago that you were just hoping for a spark. You need some kind of spark, right? They don't seem to want to fire the manager for the spark. That's a conversation that's long dead. No even point of bringing it up. Mendoza's not going to get fired this year, especially now. They've just lost their best pitcher on top of everything else. But vibes are so important.
You see what Philadelphia's done the minute they fire their coach. It hasn't worked in Boston. But you

0: You're looking for a spark. You're looking for something. 2 years ago, it was Grimace and OMG and all that stupid stuff that I think is overdone. But there's no doubt that something started to happen inside that team, inside that group, that sparked them from 10, 11 games under 500 in May, losing a game against Arizona and having relievers throw their gloves in the stands, to be in playing game six of the NLCS. Something happened to the team. They got a spark. They rode it. They also had great play from Lindor playing like an MVP. And that's still possible with Juan Soto. They have a legitimate MVP candidate and someone who can go win it in Juan Soto, a superstar player who's playing well right now. Hits another home run last night after a couple of lousy at-bats early on, specifically his first one where he allowed Schlittler back into the count 3-0 and struck out on a check swing. But to go into this series, it wasn't so much about beating the Yankees. It wasn't so much about the Subway Series. It was about continuing the momentum that was built against the Tigers. Was it a small little smidge of momentum? Yes. Was it anything to get too excited about? Not yet. But that's the point. Every, you know, to be cliched, every journey begins with a step. If they're going to get out of this, they needed to continue the momentum and the good vibes of the young kids and the good vibes of what's changed and the feeling around the team. And last night, it wasn't just losing. It wasn't just Clay Holmes, who even before the injury was having the worst start of his season. It wasn't Cam Schlittler mowing them down. It wasn't Bichette not coming through. The opportunity in the seventh where they don't come through with the base hit with runners at second and third. They lost the game, and the devastating blow to a rotation that is already. Now, Scott's come up and done a good job. You still have McLean. But where do you turn to now? Clay Holmes was no longer a guy trying to figure out the transition. Clay Holmes was one of the best starters in baseball. Clay Holmes was your anchor. McLean might have the best stuff on the team, probably almost certainly does, although I think Clay Holmes has some filthy stuff. He's the next young face of the franchise, the next budding superstar starter. But Clay Holmes was the best pitcher this year. And to lose him on a fluke line drive off his leg for months, possibly the rest of his season, and considering he has an opportunity to opt out of his contract, possibly the last time you ever see him in a Mets uniform, to go along with the loss, to go along with the building sounding like Yankee Stadium in the later innings of this game, that's a tough, tough loss for the New York Mets in every single way. Vibes-wise, momentum-wise, and now for the future, if there is any hope to get out of this, you just lost your best starting pitcher on what is probably the weakest part of your team. And that's the difference right now between the Yankees and the Mets, quite honestly, because the lineups, although the Yankees have scored a ton of more runs and the middle of their order and their stars have done far better, Rice, Judge, Bellinger, than the Mets stars who've been hurt, to be fair. Lindor's still out. Soto's been out. But Bichette's been terrible. Their big guys have not performed, at least the Yankees, while the rest of their offense stinks. The middle of their order, who we saw last night, Bellinger with a big base hit. We saw Jazz finally wake up. We saw, obviously, the power and just absolute line drives all over the place from Ben Rice. And we're going to have a conversation again about the Yankee development and Ben Rice and Cam Schlittler, which is fantastic. But the difference between it is Max Fried goes down. He's gone for 2 months. It's not as devastating as the Clay Holmes injury. It's not as long-term as the Clay Holmes injury. He should be back. But the point is, the Yankees, at now 11 games over 500, are in a position where the rotation is able to absorb the injury better. Still have Cam Schlittler. Still have Will Warren. Still have Weathers. Still have Rodon. Still have the waiting for Clay for Gerrit Cole to come back. That's a full five-man rotation that would be pretty good without Max Fried. But for Clay, for the Mets and Clay Holmes in this rotation, that even with Clay Holmes in the rotation, is starting Brazoban and having a bullpen today against Carlos Rodon and the New York Yankees. Who steps in? Jonah Tong, who we saw last year, is having a miserable... He was arguably the best starting pitcher in the minors last year, and I still think the future can be very bright for him, but he's having a difficult season in the minors, and his last start was atrocious. I don't think he's the guy you turn to. Do you think about putting Manaea somehow in this rotation? I can't imagine that with how terrible he's been. That was a devastating blow to the New York Mets. It is as bad an injury to lose Clay Holmes for possibly the season, but at least a couple months. That is a devastating blow for a team that's already weak in the bullpen, and it happens on a night where the fan base was, although, again, we'll get to the building, and we'll get to the atmosphere. And if you were there, I'd love to hear from you at 888-808-1019. But it was, for me, I talked about it yesterday on the show with Craig from the MLB Store. I thought there was an excitement, yet a quiet kind of enthusiasm a little bit to see where the Mets could go. And it was a good time to play the Yankees, who were struggling. And that's the kind of series that you can build on. You have the momentum of a three-game series against Detroit. If you ever have a big weekend against the Yankees, win 2 out of 3, maybe even sweep, whatever, a big weekend, a winning weekend against the Yankees, that's the kind of thing that could start to propel you. I would have declared the season back on had they won that series. That's the kind of momentum you're looking for. You win the series, now you're 6 games under .500. Sure, you take 2 out of 3 from the Yankees, which is still on the table. They could still win the next 2 games, absolutely. And maybe you feel better about it, but you understand the state of the rotation now without Clay Holmes. It's just, if they would have made it through this series in a positive note, winning the series, everyone healthy, obviously you don't lose Clay Holmes, you start to build on it. And that's what you need. You need to just start building the momentum, building the obviously stacking the W's, but feeling good about yourself and starting to snap out of this. And instead, they lose a game and they lose their best starting pitcher on a night where the fan base, at least for me, you know, as an onlooker, like, I would have been nervous. I would have been quietly excited about what this weekend could have been. And instead, it starts with a loss and a devastating injury that leaves you wondering, like, this is just a snake bit year, and you are destined to have a miserable kind of, you know, worst team money could buy, unbelievably underachieving season, dead by July, dead by June type of year, when it felt like maybe you were this close to getting the hell out of that. That was a rough night for the New York Mets and their fans. 888-808-1019. McMonagle here with you on The Fan. We'll come back. We'll take your calls. We'll get to the Knicks as well. OG Anunoby, full go at practice. The Pistons come back last night. Take Game 6, Game 7 Sunday. That means Game 1 for the Knicks, whether it's in Detroit or at Madison Square Garden, will be Tuesday, which is ultimately what everyone wanted. You wanted it to go 7, but I got to admit, I don't know. We'll get into it. If this Pistons team wins Game 7, and I think we all expect them now to win Game 7, they've come back from 3 games. They've come back from 3-1. They've come back from 3-2, staring Game 6 on the road in the face. Yes, they only have one scorer. Yes, there's nobody else on that team that scares me. But this is a team that has played well against the Knicks. It's felt like it's been a team that focused singularly on beating the Knicks this year. And a team that now has shown a level of resiliency that's got to at least make you nervous a little bit. Full knowing that if OG Anunoby's healthy and the Knicks play the way they play, no one should stop him. But I got to admit, I don't know what the hell I'm rooting for in Game 7. 888-808-1019. We'll get into all of that. We'll have a little bit of fun, and we'll take you all the way till 1 o'clock right here on The Fan. So we'll be right back with your calls, 888-808-1019, right here on The Fan.
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1: New York sports here. The Fan.
0: All right. I am still standing. I have to admit, you know what got me back into this song? Sing, the movie. Came out, I don't know, when the kids were young. And I forget his name, but the gorilla character sang this. It was it's a movie about it's in an animal world, like Zootopia, kind of. It's an animal world, and they start like a singing contest, like American Idol, kind of. And the guy who actually played Elton John in the movie, what the hell's his name? The young actor. He was like in The Kingsman and other things. He's the voice of the gorilla, and he does Elton John's I'm Still Standing. Seth MacFarlane, the voice of, obviously, Family Guy, the producer of Family Guy, Ted, all that, you know, Seth. He's like the voice of a mouse who does My Way by Frank Sinatra. It's one of my fondest memories of my son, Tommy. He was a little kid. We gave him like a microphone and a top hat, and he was like, "Regerts, I out of you." It was very funny. Anyway, 888-808-1019. He couldn't say regrets. It was very funny. As a little kid, he loved to sing. Now he's too cool for that stuff. And he also wants the broccoli, like the hair, the broccoli hair, but he doesn't have like curly hair. And I'm like, I'm not a, every morning he's asking me to make like his, he wants that the new, like, I guess very popular hairstyle where it's like just a curly mess that sits on top of your head. I guess they call it the broccoli cut. I don't know. I'm like, I'm not Fidel Sassoon. I don't know how to do this, Tommy. I have no idea how to get your hair to look like that. And every morning, if it's not exactly the same, it's a problem. I'm like, you adjust the 2-year-old kid who couldn't sing regrets doing My Life, or My Way rather. And now you're 8, but 19. You're a 14-year-old, 9-year-old, asking me to, like, you know, annoyed with me because I can't get your hair exactly like we did it yesterday. Times go fast. Enjoy them all. For those of you who I know, I got a text from a buddy already. Driving in the car with the kids on the way to the game. That's how I think of the Saturday morning audience. Parents taking their kids to the game. 888-808-1019. We got another game tonight. We'll get into all the different things. We'll start with the loss of momentum from the New York Mets. We will get into the different aspects of the game. We'll get into Jazz waking up, Volpe with some walks, Wells still is awful. We'll get into Bichette and the issues with him, what the rotation now looks like for the Mets moving forward. the injury, and to me, the good news we got yesterday from the Max Fried injury. Knicks, Giants, and Jets schedule, and we'll talk to Michael Carver sometime after 11 o'clock today as he's busy with some NASCAR events, so we'll talk to him at some point today. We'll look maybe ahead with the Knicks, obviously the

0: NFL schedules are out, so we'll take a look if he's ready for over-unders or whatever else is going on this week. He'll give you some home runs, all on the table as we usually do on this Saturday morning, taking you all the way to 1 p.m. 888-808-1019. Let's get to the calls here. Spencer in East Windsor. What's up, Spencer?
1: I think that was Taron Egerton that played the gorilla in
0: yes.
1: Sting.
0: Yeah,
1: he's
0: in a couple of things. He obviously then went on to play Elton John in the Elton John bio movie.
1: Yeah, I did like Sing too because it had Bono in it. You know, big U2
0: yes.
1: fan,
0: mm-hmm.
1: and also looking forward to seeing our hero McCartney tonight on SNL. I hope
0: yes.
1: he gets the.
0: Oh, that's a good point. Hey, Paul, if you're tooling around town, I don't expect you to be taking your kids to the ball game, but if you're out there listening, 888-808-1019, give me a call. I'm your biggest fan. I used to do a segment after the. Sorry to go off on a rant here. I'm gonna get you to
1: no. Go for it. Go for it.
0: After if anyone remembers, I had Jerry Seinfeld called into my show. I didn't have him booked as a guest. We were talking about Seinfeld. I was watching one of the cup games in the basketball, and the court was all red. The Knicks were playing the Bulls that night, I think. And I just couldn't stand the red of the court. It's hard to watch those games. I hate the court. I can't believe I didn't bring that up to Silver. I think Craig mentioned it, but we didn't really discuss it. I hate the colorful courts. Hate it. And I was like, that red one is like the fried chicken, the Kenny Rogers chicken episode where like I just got red in my eye. And Paul, the producer, was like knocking the show. Oh, it's an overrated show, blah, blah, blah. And Jerry Seinfeld called in. He was just listening. I was getting on Paul for not liking his show, and Jerry called in to say, hey, you know, listen, some people don't like the show. No reason to yell at them. That was pretty much the reason for his call. And then he made me go through the entire 2004 Game 5 World Series, which was not nice
1: right.
0: of him. But anyway, right. so after that, for a while in the overnight, I had a segment, you never know who may be listening. And so I would just like anybody who I had a desire to talk to, my guy Kiefer Sutherland, there's another guy. I'm a huge 24 and Jack Bauer fan. Kiefer, if you're in the city, look, man, come on the show. I just read a story that you're having trouble selling tickets. I'll try and help you out the best I can. I don't know what I can do for you, but I will help you sell your country music, get you ready for another 24. But so I had this segment where I would just, for whatever reason, I would talk and hope that someone was listening and calling in. So why not on a Saturday morning? Paul, if you're out there getting ready for your, getting breakfast right now, whatever you're doing, getting ready for your SNL gig, please. I'm a huge fan. I love you. Give me a call and we can talk. I'll ask you some very good, interesting questions that have been on my mind for about 35 years. All right. That's my rant. Spencer, what's up?
1: I'm going to quickly tail on there. I'm going to say, Paul, I was at your concert in 2022, like my man McMonagle. Mm-hmm. When you said, you know, when we play the hits, you know, it's like everybody's dancing and having a good time. But when we play the new stuff, it's like we're looking at a black hole.
0: No,
1: I'm happy about the new stuff, McCartney. I'm happy. I'm looking
0: yes.
1: forward to
0: oh.
1: your stuff.
0: Keep putting stuff out, Paul. Listen, we know.
1: Yeah.
0: He can't be, you know, Paul McCartney 1963 to 1977. Like, he can't be that guy ever again. The music will never be that guy, be the same. And even if it were, it wouldn't be appreciated the same today. Like, it's just, it's impossible. But I love the idea he comes out with new music, because you never know. Even if there's one really good
1: yeah.
0: song that you kind of like, it's worth it. It's worth it.
1: I'm just happy he's still recording.
0: Yes.
1: But you know what else I'm also happy about, Chris?
0: Mm-hmm.
1: I can't believe the irony that our guy, Cam Schlittler, he must have a bullseye on him.
0: I
1: he
0: know.
1: Gets four comebacks put
0: up,
1: on
0: yeah.
1: him.
0: Ugh.
1: Don't forget about, you know, the thing that happened to him in the calf, you know, in the last game that he pitched in.
0: Yeah.
1: He gets four comebackers, dives to the ground to throw a base runner out. You know, we're all worried that he might twist an ankle or something.
0: Yeah.
1: And Clay Holmes, like, you know, just his luck, has a rookie hit a linebacker
0: yeah.
1: at him. And now he's out for the season. I mean, you can't make this stuff up.
0: No.
1: Happy that our guy Cam Schlittler is now the league leader in ERA as well.
0: Yeah.
1: Yeah, no, for the Mets, it's like they really are snake bitten. I mean,
0: no,
1: they must
0: right.
1: be looking around the league, and they must be looking at Philadelphia thinking, like, what are they doing right that we can't do?
0: Yeah.
1: You know, all of a sudden, they're just a game under 500.
0: Yep.
1: They had a big comeback win against the Pirates yesterday, and now they're in a league where the White Sox have a 500 record. It's just all bad for the. It's all bad for the New York.
0: I can't wait till the Yankees beat the Red Sox and we get to add wins to that over 500 category, and everyone can
1: yeah.
0: go nuts about that. I'm sure everyone will be real happy if they beat the White Sox and they're over 500. No, listen, you're right. The again, it is a little. It's unbelievable. In the last three starts, Cam Schlittler has been hit with comebackers four times, twice last night, twice in the two previous starts before that. One was a legit hard line drive right at the calf that he went down to rub his leg before he even picked up the ball. Like, he's been, you know, a magnet for these balls over the last three starts, and he's come away from it fine. You're right. He fielded that bunt. What a great play to throw that ball while all of his momentum is going to the ground. For a half a second when they panned back to him on the camera and he's like struggling to get up, your heart sank into your stomach, because that would be off the heels of Freed. That would be a devastating injury for the Yankees, obviously. But he ended up being fine. And Clay Holmes takes one off the ankle, or right above the ankle, it looked like shin, and he's got a broken fibula. It is a devastating injury, and it is. It points a little bit to the idea that this Mets season has been snake bit. Now, luck is the residue of design, and bad luck is the residue of design. Like, if they made better decisions and built a better baseball team, maybe these things wouldn't be happening to them. David Stearns has been an absolute zero since the trade deadline of last year. Everything he has touched, damn near everything, other than Clay Holmes, and now he's broken. Like, everything he's touched has been crap for a year and a half. And right now, this Met team, and you mentioned what's the difference between them and the Phillies? The Phillies have more good players. Like, that's the bottom line. The Phillies have more good players. Their pitching really hurt them in the beginning. They've now gotten their ace back and in the swing of things with Wheeler, but they've got Schwarber, who's got 20 home runs already. Schwarber's on pace to hit damn near 70. So, like, they've got more good players. That's why they've turned this around. Adolfo in the Bronx. What's up, Adolfo?
2: Hey, thank you, Mike, answering my call. Listen, I have a big problem. I knew this was coming with the Mets. When David Stern took over, I told all my friends about this. This is going to happen, and it's going to get worse. We got three more years. If this is continue like this, three more years, Soto will be opt out. I guarantee you. He's going to opt out his contract. I guarantee you he is.
0: No, I mean, I get it.
2: And this guy needs, listen, it's not the manager's fault. It's not his fault.
0: No.
2: It's the GM, Mr. Genius, that the guys you call. How many championships he has won?
0: How many? None, obviously.
2: So, okay, we need to get rid of this guy. I mean, I'll get rid of him right now.
0: Yeah, I hear you.
2: And all the trade he made was terrible.
0: No, everything he's touched has gone wrong. There's no doubt. He's got the opposite of the Midas touch right now. Everything is, I mean, every move he's made, every decision he's made has backfired. And one of the more puzzling ones, and we should spend some time on it, is Bichette. It's no longer, I said the same thing about Jazz. So I know I'm the Yankee shill, or at least that's how you view me, especially a lot of you Met fans. I said the same thing about Jazz. Now, he came through with a couple hits, was on base four times last night. Good game from Jazz. Need to see a hell of a lot more of that. But it's no longer early. It's no longer early. I know we're 2 weeks away from the first, like, you know, tentpole point of the season, Memorial Day, where you kind of poke your head up and see where you are and see what kind of team you are. That's the cliche, and traditionally that's what you think. But as far as, like, offensive seasons, as far as how guys are going, it's no longer early. This is a miserable season so far for Bichette. And the problem is, like, he's got to do it now while it matters. No one's going to care if he figures it out at the end of June when they're done. No one's going to care. He's got to start doing it right now. He's got to help pick up this team right now. They just had a devastating injury to their pitching staff. The offense is going to have to start to carry them. Like, that's the thing about this Met team right now. The pitching is in a position where the offense has to carry them. And they've been awful. Bichette's making $42 million. $42 million. He had a great season last year with Toronto. He's one of the best, like, just hitters in baseball. Not one of the best power hitters, not even one of the best, just consistently good, good contact, hit good pitching, hit good breaking stuff, hit with runners in scoring position. That's who he's been almost outside of 1 year, 2 years ago. That's who Bichette has been his entire career. And he's awful. I don't know if it's the pressure. I don't know if it's the new team, the new league, whatever the case may be, the rough start, the contract. I don't know. But we talk so much about Juan Soto, and rightfully so. And sure, there's going to be a lot of Met fans who go, oh, great. You hit a solo home run to make it 4-1 last night. Great. In the seventh inning with the game already decided, you hit a solo home run. Great, Juan. Thanks. But Soto's been a great player. He went through a little bit at the start of last year when the Mets were winning, oddly enough. That's what's funny about Juan Soto, or I don't know if funny is the right word, but ironic about Juan Soto, is when the Mets in the last 2 years have been their best with Juan Soto, he's been bad. When Juan Soto plays well, they don't win. That's a bad sign. There's something weird about that. There's something, you know, just not right about that. When your best player is playing his best, you're at your worst. And that's been the case from Juan Soto. They were the best team in baseball for the first 2 months, and he was of last year, first 3 months of last year, and that's the worst stretch of baseball he's played in a Met uniform. So I don't know if he's going to opt out again, and he's asked a million questions, and yesterday he said, look, I mean, and it's going to be an answer that I'm sure, I don't know how Met fans are going to take it. Maybe I'll ask Nico if he could find it, because the answer was a little weird, but I think it was more of just like, I'm tired of answering this question than it is, hey, I'm stuck here. But you could read it as I'm stuck here. It was pretty much like, hey, I'm here. It is what it is. I can't change it, so we got to move forward. I think that was more of like, please stop asking me the question. But when asked about, obviously, every time they play the Yankees from here to kingdom come, he's going to have to answer this question, although he's already been a Met longer than he was ever a Yankee. But that's it's old. It's tired. Who cares about Juan Soto and the Yankees? I know I mentioned it earlier. It was more of a Yankee thing, saying I'm finally over the idea, and I think the team's better off for it. Now, finally, I feel like I can say that after losing Juan Soto, but ultimately, he's a Met. The question isn't, does Juan Soto happy being a Met, or does he miss being a Yankee? The question is, what the hell can he do to help turn this team around? And oddly enough, his best has ended up with their worst. It's not a great sign for your superstar. And it's not his fault necessarily. I'm not saying it's his fault. It might not be anybody's fault. It's just freaking weird and troubling and not a great sign and indicative of a good ball club. When Judge goes off, Yankees win. When Judge plays his best and Judge is on fire and Judge has a month where, like last year, the Mets were awful in June and he had one of the best single months any Met players ever had. When Judge has one of the best months of his season or career, Yankees don't lose. And that goes for almost any other superstar. On a good team, at least. Thomas in Atlanta. What's up, Thomas?
3: What's up, Big Mac? How you doing?
0: Good, how are you?
3: Oh, man. That season's done, bro. You guys put the dagger. End of the season.
0: I would tell you this. I'm not trying to be a bad guy. I do think that to kill the vibes, if the Yankees win the next two games, it's gonna be hard not to feel like the Mets season's over. You get the Clay Holmes injury.
3: Over.
0: I mean, the Clay Holmes injury is a devastating injury. It's hard not to feel like the Mets season is over. It is. I agree with you. Now, look, if they win the next two games, Thomas, you might feel different, but probably not. I mean, if they lose the next two games, immediately erase the three-game sweep of the Tigers, go back to 10 games under 500, and they don't have Clay Holmes, and the Yankees did it to them, it's gonna be very difficult to not feel like the Mets season's over.
3: Nah, they need to cut everybody. Start dumping them off the books. Get rid of
0: and
3: the check. Get rid
0: and
3: of
0: that's the, and that's
3: Jr.
0: the other
3: get rid and, of
0: yeah, and that's the other thing.
3: Start a clean slate.
0: Yeah, you know what the other thing is? The devastating part of the injury is Clay Holmes can opt out next year, and if he continued to pitch the way he was pitching, he absolutely 100% certainly would have. That's a trade piece if you're having the season you're about to have. Like, you could add Clay Holmes to the list and a great return for a starting pitcher pitching like him. You've even lost that ability. Like, the Clay Holmes injury is so devastating. Not only does it put a major damper on the idea of getting back into contention, it also hurts the idea that you could have got a massive haul if you do become sellers at the deadline for one of the better starting pitchers in baseball. You've lost that as well.
3: We already are sellers, Big Mac. The Yankees put the dagger in the season. We're done. We're cooked. It's over. Mets fans, cry a river about it. I don't want to be like Paul from Yonkers yelling about, but there's no power in the lineup. There's no hit. There's nothing. The Mets season, I declare it now. What's today? May 17th, May 16th. May 16th. It's over.
0: That's it. You got the official Thomas stamp of disapproval. The season is over on May 16th. Look. I told you, I know the home run conversation around baseball fans is very odd to me. It's always been very odd. Like, we think the Yankees for years have hit too many home runs, too reliant on the home run. It's what cost them in the postseason. Home runs disappear in the postseason, which is absolute garbage and nonsense. It may very well disappear for the Yankees. I think that's fair. But home runs in general don't disappear. The teams that end up with the trophy and the parades, their home runs didn't disappear. Part of the reason the Yankees haven't been that team with the trophy, the ring, and the parade is because their home runs do disappear. But that doesn't mean in general they do. But I've always laughed because, like, oh, you got to build the team so this, you got to build the team so it's singles. You got to build the team. Look, the Yankees don't have enough singles. You got to build the team so it's this and that. And they can have six or seven singles in a row and come up with big clutch hits. And I'm like, that's great. That's wonderful. It's fantastic. Couldn't agree more. In a postseason, I'd love to have 8, 9 singles in a row. That'd be great. What a rally that would be. I mean, you clutch 2 out hitting. Absolutely. Love it. If you don't hit home runs, you don't get to the postseason. That's the point. That's the point. You can't build a team, and I know the Yankees, and you're seeing it with the Mets, right? No power in this lineup. What's happened to the offense? The Boston Red Sox, spunky little group that I think could be the biggest thorn in the Yankees' side this year. Did you see them play last year? They're feisty. They're tough. They put together good at bats. They've got great pitching. They've added Sonny Gray, and the Red Sox are going to be really good. And then you realize Ben Rice and Judge hit more home runs than they do, and they're the worst offense in the American League. When you build a team, you need to build it so that it wins 90 plus games over the course of 162, that you have a chance to hit 6 singles in a postseason game. And you're learning this with the Mets, with the Red Sox. Like, I know the age of the 3-2 outcome is dead, and that's good, and it should be good and buried. I think the 3-2 outcome player is a fallacy that was believed for far too long, and we should move on from that in some way. But you need home runs if you want to win. You want to get to the postseason, you need power. Right? Nobody likes sitting around waiting for the 3-run home run. The thing about the 3-run home run is they win baseball games. And the Mets right now, some of their biggest issues is they don't have any power. They don't hit home runs. They won 3 games against the Tigers. You see how many home runs they hit? They swept the Tigers. How many home runs they hit in the series? I believe it was 5. And I believe that might have been, I think it was, I thought I read this, the most home runs they hit in any series. Shocking. You hit home runs, you win baseball games. You've got to continue that throughout the postseason, and then you win baseball games. And the main reason that the Mets' offense stinks is they don't have home run hitters. And I asked Mendoza this when we spoke to him at the beginning of the season, and he told me it wasn't a problem. It's a problem. It's a problem. Let's go to Mark in Staten Island. What's up, Mark?
4: Yes, sir. Yes, sir. What's up, my man?
0: What's up, brother? How are you, man?
4: Good, good. Speaking of Saturday mornings in the car, it's like the first Saturday in 2 months my daughter doesn't have a soccer game. I'm able to call you. And it comes at a great time. It comes off an amazing win last night. Mm-hmm. And, like, looking at the next 2 games, like, today's a must-win game because that Sunday game with Ryan Weathers versus, Peralta is definitely a 50-50 game. And, like, we just got to, like, bury them at this point. But, you know, speaking of singles and doubles, like, yesterday we scored 3 runs off of 4 straight singles and doubles with 2 outs.
0: No, that they had a 2-hour rally last night. Yes, the Yankee offense, and specifically Jazz, and even Volpe. What, he walked 3 times last night?
4: I'm still not high on Volpe. And, like, in the next week or two, I don't want to look ahead. But, like, yeah, there's going to be a logjam, you know, with, like, Caballero coming off the IL and Jason Dominguez. And, like, I just hope Volpe's an odd man out, man. Because even if the defense between Volpe and Caballero is par and it's not, and even if the offense is even and it's not, like, Caballero brings, like, an aura, like, an energy. Like, he's got the war paint on. He's got, like, the antics at the plate with the 8 seconds. And, like, I just think that that matters. And, like, you look at the difference between the Yankees and the Mets right now, like, the club is clearly a big factor in why the Mets are just, like, in no man's land. They don't have leadership. We do. And it's just the reality, you know? And I hope that Caballero is just here to stay. I think he is.
0: Well,
4: but,
0: I mean, yeah, they've already mentioned, look, I think some of the stuff you just said has a lot to do with your opinions of Anthony Volpe. If Anthony Volpe never existed and Caballero was just the starting shortstop of the New York Yankees because that was their free agent signing or that's who came up, like, I don't think you would feel the same way. I think it's that Anthony Volpe does the opposite to you so right. that you're super excited that Caballero's not Anthony Volpe. And I understand it, Mark. I think a lot of people feel that way. I feel that way. But, I mean, I don't think it's that, he played well for a long stretch. There's no doubt about it. And his defense has been great, top of the league. So, but I think some of the stuff, the war paint, all that stuff, like, I think it's anything but Anthony Volpe. I think a lot of that stuff and why we like it is because it's not Anthony Volpe. And I think it's a little unfair to Anthony Volpe. I do. And I think the question is with Anthony Volpe, I don't think he'll be the starting shortstop once Caballero comes back. The question is, do they leave him to have the role that Schumann has now, to be a utility guy who could play multiple positions? They haven't really asked him of that. He hasn't done a lot of second base and third base. Is that something that could just come natural to a player? I don't know. So the question would be, do they leave him on the roster to be a sometime shortstop, bench player, multiple position guy, or do they leave that to Schumann and send him back down to try and go hit Triple A pitching? My guess is they probably send him down because he hasn't played much defense at the other positions, but that will be that. And then the logjam of Dominguez. My gut is, well, we also got to find out when Stanton comes back. So we'll cross that bridge when we get to it. But yeah, there's a couple of different things with the Yankee roster. But yeah, last night was a good night for the offense. You got the Ben Rice homer, but you also got two out hits. And Bellinger, if you want to talk about two-strike approach, like that was a really good breaking ball down that he just went down and got and lay and roped into to right field for the base hit. And then Jazz getting multiple hits and his ability to run. I mean, I never thought for a minute that was a ground ball right to the right fielder, and yet he took advantage and got a double out of it. Like, so his speed, his athleticism, what he's able to do on the baseball field could be so impactful for the Yankees and has been over the last 2 years. It's very frustrating to see him perform like this, but it's been bad enough. Same thing with Bichette. Like, those, I look at them very similarly. Bichette's even better than Jazz, really, as a hitter, should be, has been for his career. But Jazz is so impactful that I'm willing to give him a break, but it's not early anymore. Like, we're getting to the point where you might just have to start to think this is Jazz's season. Now, hopefully last night is the genesis and the impetus of a rebirth here in the second half, or, you know, from mid-May on. But it's got to happen soon, because if this looks like this through June for him, the Yankees are going to have to start to think about making a decision at second base. And same thing with Wells. Like, I think Wells was awful last night. Wells has been awful all year. Like, you can live with McMahon. You can live with Caballero. You can't live with the three of them when you include Wells, all hitting under 200. And again, I put Grisham, I know Grisham wasn't great last night. I put Grisham in a different category. I just do. I know he's under 200. I get that. You saw last night he got robbed by incredible defensive play. He's hitting the ball hard in like the 99th percentile. He's hardly swinging and missing. He's drawing walks. Like, I know he's hitting 175. It's not good enough. I'm not trying to tell you it is. But I watch Grisham play the games. Like, I don't see the same. Jazz's swings are awful. Wells's swings and the pitches he looks at in the middle of the zone, he's completely lost at the plate. Ryan McMahon gets beat on fastballs regularly. I watch the Grisham at-bats, and I feel a hell of a lot better about them than I do. Like, to me, though the batting average is similar, the eye test is completely different for Grisham than the other two. Completely different. Let's take one more before the break. Drew in Edgewater. What's up, Drew? Run, Drew! Run!
5: Big Mac, can you hear me?
0: Yes, what's going on?
5: There's a fire truck passing me right now in the car. Okay. But I just wanted to touch on your opening monologue about the Mets. I think mm-hmm. any Mets fan with a brain wouldn't let a good weekend against the Yankees trick them to thinking that this team could get back into contention.
0: Why
5: it's not a good baseball team.
0: Why not?
5: It's not a good baseball team. There's too many injuries. Now the Holmes injury.
0: Well, that's the, yeah,
5: every move Stearns made hasn't worked out. So this is only going to get us closer to the direction that we're destined to go in this season, which is Sellers. And anyone on this team who's not part of the young core in Soto is not going to be part of the solution for this team. So
0: yeah.
5: just
0: no,
5: put
0: I
5: us
0: think-
5: on that path faster. And let's not trick ourselves into thinking that this team can do anything this season.
0: Yeah, I mean, I understand that point, Drew. I listen, if Clay Holmes' injury, I agree, changes the discussion completely for me. But look, I would have been somewhat optimistic. You don't want to just punt on seasons. I'm sorry. And I know it's bad. I know it's bad. And now, again, it's almost pointless to talk about because I do think the Clay Holmes injury is a devastating one. But if that injury didn't happen and they won this series and you're six, say they even sweep the series and you're, you know, if they sweep the series or would have swept the series, they would have been 4 games under 500. Look at the rest of baseball. There's a third wild card team. Like, you got to want to try and see what this team could do. They have a $370 million payroll. I'm not looking to just sell. At some point, you'll get there, but I was still hopeful. And if they beat the Yankees and started to build momentum and the young kids are playing well, why wouldn't you have a little bit of belief? But that all seems moot now. They lost the game, and Clay Holmes is lost for what amounts to most of, if not all, of the rest of this season. And as far as the selling department goes, that's also a devastating blow for that because Clay Holmes, I would venture to say, would have got you the most amount of prospects of any other item they could sell. But you're going to look to sell Peralta. You're going to look to sell. You could even look to trade Bichette. I don't think Bichette would opt out off of this season because ain't nobody paying him $40 million next year. So he's probably going to stay. But if you eat some of the money, which Cone has done before, I'm sure someone would take him off your hands if you eat half of the money. But yeah, you sell everything. If you get there. 888-808-1019. Quick break. We'll come back. Continue to take your Met Yankee calls. We'll get to the Knicks. We'll get to the football. We'll get to Mike Carver sometime after 11 and go through some different scenarios for you gamblers out there. 888-808-1019. We'll be right back.
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All right, 10:03, McMonagle here with you on The Fan. 888-808-1019. Coming off game one of the Subway Series last night, the Yankees take down the Mets 5-2. The devastating injury to Clay Holmes. And the Mets season back on life support after the three-game sweep of the Tigers. All the momentum built there. The baby Mets, the young kids, the Ewing, the Bench coming through for them. Last night, shut down by Cam Schlittler, who's now, I mean, that's the other story. We've discussed the Mets side of this morning. The Yankee side of it is still, look, the offense still, you know, struggling. Last night came through with a bunch of hits in a big inning. Two out hits, which is

they're kind of, you know, two different pitchers in a way, where McClain has a good fastball and he locates very well, but he's pretty much like the king of spin. Like, it's his breaking stuff that really separates him and makes you really feel confident about him. His breaking stuff is really, really dynamic. He's throwing wiffle balls out there. Cam Schlittler is throwing three fastballs like that. He's throwing three variations of a fastball. He's throwing the sinker. He's throwing the cutter. He's throwing the four seam. That's pretty much it, almost exclusively. Like, I'd love to see him incorporate the breaking ball a little bit more, but he's getting away with just being a dominant fastball thrower. And he locates, and it's good enough to make mistakes in the middle of the zone. Like, he's a dominant force right now. And he currently leads Major League Baseball in WAR at 2.8, or at least for pitchers. Wins with 6. ERA at 1.35. Like, ERA plus at 3.10. WHIP at 0.783. Home runs per 9 at 5.4. Strikeout to walk ratio at 6.1. Those are all categories he leads Major League Baseball in. Or at least, I'm sorry, the American League in. He is the clear-cut favorite to be the Cy Young Award winner this year. And he is the main reason why you feel okay about the Max Fried injury. Because the Yankees still have, while losing Fried for 2 months, a top-of-the-rotation starter. And I thought last night was a big game for him off of the Max Fried injury. The Yankees have lost 5 of 6. You're looking for someone to stem the tide, be that ace who steps in and ends losing streaks, which what Max Fried did so brilliantly last year. You've lost your other top starter to go along. As great as he's been, Max Fried is the guy making all the money, highest paid lefty in the game, biggest contract, 8-year contract, off to a great start in the season prior to these last 3 starts and now the injury. He's like the reliable guy, like I said, the stopper last year. What do you have, 11, 12 wins off losses? He was incredible in games off losses last year. He's their guy. He's out for 2 months. You're still waiting for Cole. You don't know what he's going to be like. Rodon just made his first start of the year, his second start later today or tonight. You needed Cam Schlittler against the Mets, Subway Series, emotional series, crowd, you know, fan base is invested. In Citi Field, on the road, going up against their best pitcher in Clay Holmes, that's a start that Cam Schlittler loves. Whether it's in Boston, whether it's in the playoffs, we have seen him rise to the occasion time and time again in his young career. And last night I thought was a good test, not a big, significant, crazy, we'll learn a lot about Cam Schlittler kind of thing. Maybe that's a little overstated, but a good, solid test. And an opportunity to prove once again that he's the man. And of course, he goes out there and does it. I thought the first at bat to Soto was a big one in the idea of, in my mind, I'm watching the game and I'm saying, look, the Met lineup stinks. We know it. You know it. We know it. Soto's the one guy who can beat you. It's 3-0. Be careful. Be careful. Just be careful. And I understand it's hubris and it's cockiness and pride comes before the fall and all that. But he said, damn, now I'm just going to pump fastballs right by one of the best hitters in the game. Screw that. Screw pitching around him. Screw trying to be smart. My fastball's better than him. And he threw 3 straight fastballs and got the strikeout. Like, again, in certain scenarios, certainly with runners on, later in the game, I would be more inclined to pitch around Juan Soto in this lineup. But Cam Schlittler shows his balls of steel yet again. Like, the kid is special. He's taking line drives off his body every which way. He's making great defensive plays. He's throwing 3 fastballs and absolutely just blowing it by everybody. Like, he is something special. And you look at Ben Rice hitting the home run, and I know I say this a lot, but when you talk about the Yankees over the last handful of years, and specifically Brian Cashman, and obviously hasn't won a championship since 2009, the Boone era and the Judge era have been deemed as a failure so far without a championship. And one of the main reasons, without question, even shills like me and defenders of Brian Cashman would have to admit
the problem.

0: process of developing players, while they never drafted the top of the draft, I had to throw a little bit of shill out there. Just a little bit. Still not good enough. The development from the New York Yankees has not been good enough. You can go from Cano to Judge and hardly find a player in between that has been a success. And they've had guys like Sanchez and Gleyber Torres and, you know, Greg Bird and some of these guys who hit the scene, and Duhar hit the scene and look like, ooh, have a chance to be really something special, only to see them fade and become shells of what we hoped they could have been. And even moving on to other teams, you know, Gleyber had a good year last year, but role players and never becoming the stars we had hoped or and heard their names for forever and top of the farm system and never became anything. Development has been a major issue for this team. There's no question about it. Absolute truth. But you've got the best hitter in baseball developed by the organization. And don't give me he has a private hitting coach. A lot of players have a private hitting coach. If he's the gold standard, why doesn't everyone work with him and have a bunch of Aaron Judges? The Yankees drafted and developed Aaron Judge. He's the best hitter in baseball. And now you look at, and so much is made about the window of Judge and Cole. And you have to win a championship in that window because who knows what's next. Well, right now you are looking at a window that is prolonged by Ben Rice and Cam Schlittler. These two guys specifically were not highly touted prospects. They're late round draft picks. They have been developed in the Yankee organization and they are massive wins. Ben Rice does nothing but hit hard line drives all over the place. Cam Schlittler is pitching right now like the top 2-3 pitcher in the game. Like, that's how good he is right now. Those two guys are massive wins for this organization and something that props that championship window open further and moving beyond Judge and Cole. And what you're watching from those two in specific, now they need to do more of it. They need to figure out why Volpe stinks. They got to make a decision on Wells. But you are looking at two budding superstars. Superstars. In Rice and Schlittler, they were not top draft picks. They've been developed by this organization, and it's a massive win for the Yankees and Brian Cashman if they continue on this trajectory. But last night, you just see the calmness and yet the fire in Schlittler's eyes. Like, there's just something different about this kid. It's been a long time since the Yankees had a starter where it feels like an event when he pitches. It feels like an event. It's Harvey Day. The Mets have had handfuls. And unfortunately for them, it hasn't culminated in championships. But, like, obviously, like, we spoke to Darryl. Doc was it's a long time ago now, but Doc was an event. Then you even get to, obviously, DeGrom was the best pitcher in baseball for 3 years and an absolute event every time he pitched. Harvey Day. Not just the greatness, but with at least how they pitched in the short term, but their attitude, what they get out of the fan base, the idea that they're these young, budding superstars. Luis Severino had it for maybe a brief moment, but not really. This is something special, watching Cam Schlittler pitch. And last night was just another furthering of big game, Mets. You've been losing 5 of 6, need a good performance, the offense is in a funk, need you to go out there and dominate a baseball game, and right from the jump, 3-0 on Juan Soto, and he said, I don't care who that is, I'm pumping 3 fastballs down there because you can't touch me. That's special. That's special. And Cam Schlittler looks amazing, and right now him and Ben Rice are the future of this franchise, and it's an excellent job done by the Yankees. Zach in New Jersey. What's up, Zach?
1: Morning, C-Mac. How you doing?
0: Good, buddy. How are you?
1: Good, thanks. So I called earlier in spring training about the Mets, and I said I thought you were comparing the Mets' additions and subtractions incorrectly, and I thought it was going to be a very good year for them. I thought they were going to be a lot better. Thought it was pretty obvious, but I was wrong, and I apologize for that. It's been tough so far.
0: Apology. Yeah.
1: But and you looked at it as though I'm not sure, all right? And
0: correct.
1: But on
0: I
1: the
0: wasn't
1: flip
0: sure.
1: Side,
0: I thought there was. I think, and sorry to interrupt you, but I said, and I still believe, and I think I said that this team is the most out of anybody going into the season, I had a very tough time pinning the Mets on what they could be. I thought there was the biggest pendulum swing. It was them and the Pirates. I thought the Pirates had a chance to be one of the worst teams in baseball, if not the worst team in baseball, and they also had a chance to be competing for a wild card team, and we're seeing the latter kind of with them. And I thought the Mets had a chance to be one of the best teams in baseball, right behind the Dodgers in the National League, or a team that was going to struggle to, you know, stay in or be right there as a wild card team. And we are seeing the pendulum swing the other way on almost every single questionable, like any way that could have went bad, any way you could have viewed it as, hey, you know, Luis Robert Jr. could be the superstar he was 2 years ago and be great, or he could be a guy who struggles and gets hurt. Polanco could be the guy who last year was incredible for the Mariners, or he could be the, you know, average Major League Baseball player who has injuries issues. Like every single one of those pendulum swings went the wrong way for the Mets.
1: Yep, and you hit it right on the nail, and it's a lot easier to see it when it, you know, it happens right in front of your face. Mm-hmm. But on the flip side, and there's a lot of Mets fans that are going after Stearns, I just want to say, listen, I don't think he made the right call with Mendoza. I don't think he's a good manager, and I've been saying it for a while, but even when they went to the NLCS, I thought he's a lousy manager. But you got to put it on the players. I think people are targeting Stearns incorrectly. I think whatever positivity you see with this team, from McLean to Ewing to Bench, their prospects, so on and so forth, and it's annoying to say what the future is, but I think when you look at any positivity, you really look at what Stearns brought into this organization, even the guys he didn't draft, he developed. And I think people don't really look at it in that sense because they look at what Inepler drafted, but I really think there's a lot of positivity to show, and I think things like what he did with the Nimmo thing, it's going to show what their future is going to look like. So, well,
0: What did he do with the Nimmo thing? He brought in an aging second baseman who stinks.
1: Well, for sure, and I don't think he thought Semien was done at the bat, and I think that was a problem. But I think when you look at getting 2 years back on that contract, but also opening up that outfield, so that eventually Soto goes to DH, they're going to have room for Ewing now to play his position, Bench to play his position. They're going to have a left fielder. I mean, I think Soto's going to play there for
0: what you're saying, but Zach, you know, they have enough money where if they want to go play those guys and Nimmo's in the way because he sucks and is old, cut him. Cut him. The problem is this year. Like, not everything's about the future, and that's what the Met fan who likes Stearns and what Stearns, and I'm not saying you're totally wrong, and I appreciate you understanding that this year's gone bad and you were wrong on it, and listen, I'm not saying I was right on it. I was down the middle saying it could go this way, it could go that way. I'm not saying I took a firm stance and said the Mets will be crap, everybody come and accept your penance for being wrong, but, like, at the same time, this is what you're going to hear from guys who want to defend Stearns, and Stearns is like, hey, this has been a losing franchise for a long time, and now we're building, and we've got the young kids, and it's going to take some time, and you're going to steal the Aaron Glenn, big ships turn slow. Like, nonsense. It's a $370 million payroll. You have to win this year. You have to win this year. And the Brandon Nimmo trade, that's the one that jumps out at me, and Semien's been a little bit better as of late, but, like, that's the trade that jumps out at me. So what? So what? You save $25 million on a couple years, 3 years from now? Great. Great. You got the richest owner in the sport. That's something Milwaukee has to do. Milwaukee has to think about saving $25 million in 2 years. The Mets don't have to worry about saving $25 million in 2 years. The Mets have to worry about who's the best player coming up now. And yes, building for the future. But Nimmo shouldn't be the reason. You shouldn't just give away Nimmo for an aging, lousy offensive second baseman because, hey, we save $50 million in 3 years. Gives a damn. You're the richest owner in the sport. If Brandon Nimmo is in your way and you refuse to move him because he makes $25 million, shame on you. Just the same way we said shame on Hal Steinbrenner for keeping DJ LeMahieu around. Shame on you. Get rid of him. That shouldn't be, like, that move now, say, oh, it opened up an offense. It opened up an outfield spot for Carson Bench. Opened up an outfield spot for Ewing. If Nimmo was terrible, it shouldn't cost those guys from playing. And the team would be better now with Nimmo. It's a mix. It's a compromise. Yes, you're trying to build for the future, but it's about making this team as good as he can. And I'm sorry, that trade for me is just awful. It's an awful trade. It's an awful trade. I don't think there's, I'm sorry, I'm not going to give you, oh, there's the redeeming quality of them saving $50 million in a couple of years. Sorry. Steve in Bayside, what's up, Steve?
2: What's up, Chris? Quickly on the Yankee pitching before I get to Jazz. It's kind of amazing that the reason why I was so bullish on this Yankee team, and I still am, I think this is a 100-plus win team. I think it's the best team I've seen since 1998. Look at what's happening.
0: It's not better than it's. I love you, Steve. I do, and I appreciate you. And I'm bullish on them too, and I think there's a chance they win 100 games as well. I think they're that good in a lousy American League, but they're not as good as the 09 team. Go look at that lineup. They have one of the greatest infields in the history of baseball.
2: Well, and I'm getting to the reason why I think that this team has the best pitching that I've seen since 1998.
0: Fair. That's fair.
2: So it's not. So the Yankees always score runs. The Yankees have been scoring runs my entire life. I mean, even when they were bad in the 90s, they had a few big boppers.
0: No, I understand that, but they had Matsui hitting seventh. Now they have, you know, I mean, it's a little different.
2: No, it's a different team, but and by the way, I don't think they're going to win, well, the 98 team all totaled up 125 games. I don't think they're going to win that many, but I do think this is a 100-plus win team. And I think
0: they have a chance to be somewhere between 98 and 100, I do. I think they're, and a lot of that is about the American League being lousy, but yes, I do.
2: And okay, but let's just to finish the thought. Mm-hmm. They lose their number one starter for all of last year. He still hasn't come back. They lose their number two in Rodon for the first month and a half of the season. Now he just came back. They lost their number four starter. Now they lose their ace from last year, Fried, and nobody cares. Nobody's like, we'll be fine. Mm-hmm. I've never seen a Yankee team where you could lose that much pitching.
0: Yeah.
2: And people would just shrug it off and say, we have other options. We're fine.
0: That's fair.
2: Just doesn't happen. And the only other team I can think of in all of baseball that could say that is possibly the Dodgers, mm-hmm. maybe the Rays because of the way they operate.
0: Yeah.
2: But I mean,
0: and they just shut down Snell or took him out of, they're still dealing with injuries and they do it every year. And no one cares. They have enough pitching and they win all the time. So they're right up there. But you're right. The idea that Max Fried is gone and he's going to be gone for at least a month, probably two, and I'm here declaring it a victory, has a lot to do with how deep this Yankee pitching staff is. There's no doubt. It's as good a job at building a staff as Brian Cashman's ever done. Now, the bullpen, while it's been, again, the bullpen is much, like, I think they've done a pretty damn good job. Like, they've got the top five bullpen ERA in baseball. I think the bullpen has been far better than I thought it would be, better than people are giving it credit for. Having said that, I don't know if I trust a lot of the arms out there, and I think they're going to have to improve it. So the bullpen's still a little shaky for me, but the rotation is, and a lot of it's like Will Warren and developing him and Schlittler, having those two guys. I mean, you could argue Will Warren has pitched well enough to be one of the better two starters in Major League Baseball rotations, and he's their fourth guy now or fifth guy.
2: Yeah, coming up, Will Warren was always back of the rotation guy, and he's actually pitching like a number two. Amazing job of development with the Yankees. Major League development, by the way.
0: Yep.
2: Let's get to Jazz. I how soon we all forget. Jazz last year, I seem to remember that through April, he mm-hmm. had a very slow start last year, and I think he had like a sub 600 ops through April of last year, and then the weather started warming up, and he started hitting the ball, and I think he had like
0: and
2: a
0: it's still been a cold May.
2: The next month.
0: That's, well, the difference is last year, you're right, he was hitting under 200 for the month of April into early May, but he had seven or eight homers. Like his power was still there. He's done nothing power wise, nothing offensive wise at all. And his underlying metrics are terrible. He's not hitting the ball hard. This is to me far worse than last year.
2: Yeah, and speaking of power, Spencer Jones doesn't hit the ball very often, but when he does, he hits the ball.
0: He's someone, and thank you for the call, Steve. He's someone who, no doubt, every swing is his A swing. There is no two strike approach with him. I think that's fair. We haven't seen it yet if it's in there. Now, he's hit a couple singles. He's yet to hit the home run. But, like, I watch him, and I got to tell you, like, I know everyone says, oh, Jazz is swinging for the fences. He wants to hit 50 home runs. I don't see – Jazz had a couple of good singles, hard line drives, ball down on the ground. He gets jammed and kind of lines it into left center field and goes the other way. Like, I don't think Jazz is up there trying to hit home runs. I think Jazz is just in a funk. you watch Spencer Jones, that dude is swinging out of his shoes consistently. So, but when he hits it hard, and unfortunately hit it hard right in the shin of Clay Holmes, and it cost him, and it cost the Mets dearly. 888-808-1019, quick break. We'll be right back. We'll get into the rest of the Subway Series, maybe the game last night, some other things, as well as the schedule for both the Giants and Jets, and of course, Game 7 between Detroit and Cleveland. We wait tomorrow night. We still are waiting for the opponent in the Eastern Conference Finals for the New York Knicks. We'll be right back.
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3: You know what that music means. 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Be the first caller to correctly identify yesterday's turning point of the game at 866-540-WFAN. That's 866-540-9326. And you'll receive $100 Wendy's gift card from our friends at Wendy's. Eat great, even late at Wendy's. It's all from your flagship station for New York Yankees baseball, The Fan. Sorry, getting a text. Big Hurls, the program director, was just talking to me. He's frustrated with the dynamic, and we talked about it, just the way these two teams are going and the irony that in that game last night, Cam Schlittler gets hit twice on two different comebackers, not nearly as hard as Clay Holmes off the bat of Spencer Jones, no doubt, but he gets hit twice, and Pryor in the last two starts hit each time, and the last start, he got absolutely laced in the calf with a big line drive back. And he's fine, walks it off, makes a great defensive play later in the game on a swinging bunt. And yet, Clay Holmes takes one off the shin, and it's a broken fibula. And I felt bad for Mendoza. You could see it on his face. He doesn't even know what to do. It was almost less depressed as more just like, you can't make this up. They're asking him questions about Holmes and his performance and his probably worst start of the year, and he's been great, but not a great start for him tonight. What'd you see from him? And he's just like, you know, yeah, great at bat from Bellinger and this and that. And he goes, and we got some bad news. He broke his fibula. So he's going to be gone for a while. What a devastating injury for the Mets. And I've also mentioned, it also hurts the idea of trading him. Because now it's hard not to envision the Mets being sellers, and they absolutely should be. They have a lot. With the way David Stearns builds his team, there's a lot of opportunity to trade guys because you don't have a lot of long-term contracts. Peralta is going to get traded. There's a chance you could move Bichette. Anybody besides Ewing, besides Benj, besides obviously Juan Soto, literally anybody else, McLean, clearly, anybody else is open for trade. Anybody else on the team. You would also include Lindor in that just because he's on that contract's untradeable. But if someone wants to take it, I'd consider it. Literally anything is on the table for this Met team. And to lose Clay Holmes as part of that, pitching with a sub-2 ERA, Clay Holmes might have been your best trade piece. So, just an overall devastating night for the New York Mets, who lost a lot of momentum there. The three games, you were really hoping to build on it. Now, again, still have an opportunity, two games left in this series. The story isn't told on the series, but last night went a long way into telling the story of the Mets season. Unfortunately, it just feels like that. Mike in Charlotte. What's up, Mike?
4: Hey, man, how you doing?
3: Good. How are you, buddy?
4: Doing great. Yeah, as far as the Mets are concerned, I've said and thought this for a while. This season, it's been over for a while now. I see absolutely no hope whatsoever. The way this team is playing, these players that they brought in, they took chances on these injury-prone guys. Guess what? Every single one of them is now on the injured list. Mm-hmm. Their guys, Bichette, underperforming. They went back with Manaea. They tried to run it back with Senga. it's just a disaster. I see no hope whatsoever. Mendoza, I believe, has no – I believe his contract is up, so he won't be back next year. I just don't see what direction they go in. What I would like to see right now is bring them all up. Let's get all the the AAA players up there.
3: I mean, that's – I mean, and I'm wondering what they do with the rotation. And to replace Holmes, I'm really curious to see what they do. Do they throw Manaea in there? Like, the rotation is an absolute disaster now. I mean, you were hanging on for the Clay Holmes injury is a devastating one for like every aspect. And you mentioned Bo Bichette. Bo Bichette's numbers are insanely bad. Like, insanely bad. He had a similar season 2 years ago in 24, where he only played in 81 games. He hit .225 and had an OPS of .598. Like, that's miserable. But he played in 81 games and was banged up. Last year he had a 3.5 war. I know nobody cares about war, but he played 140 games. He hit 18 home runs, drove in 94 runs, had a .311 batting average, slugged .483, and had an OPS of .840 and an OPS plus of .129. He was 30% better than the average major leaguer. Right now, he's half of a major leaguer. He's got an OPS plus of .56, an OPS of .540. He is slugging. I cannot believe what I'm about to say. Bo Bichette is making $42 million a year. He is slugging .275. He is slugging .275. His on base is .264 and his batting average is .213. He's got two home runs and 18 RBIs. Bo Bichette is atrocious. He's not just struggling. That's one of the worst baseball players to get everyday run in Major League Baseball. It's hard to be that bad. And this is a guy making $40 million. This is a guy who was the coup and stolen away from Philadelphia, who was going to sign him to a long-term deal. The guy, the pivot off of losing Tucker to the Dodgers. This was supposed to be the guy who you were going to put alongside Lindor and Soto and have a devastating top three in the lineup. That was the idea. And he has been awful. It's hard to comprehend how bad he's been. Mike in Stony Brook. What's up, Mike?
5: What's up, C-Mac? How are you?
3: Good. How are you, buddy?
5: Good. You know, I think it's time for Mets fans to consider, and we never thought of this possible, but that Cohen's a bad owner. Not like the Wilpons, where he doesn't care about winning. He desperately cares about winning, but he's ineffective. If he moves off of Stern, well, that'll be four GMs in 5 years?
3: Yeah.
5: And the contract, he gave Stern $50 million contract.
3: Yeah.
5: Why? Why?
3: Because he was the best young executive in the sport, or at least perceived to be. He built what is the Milwaukee Brewers, and the foundation of that is still paying dividends, a mid-market team who consistently wins 90 games and gets to the postseason every year.
5: Yes, he did. But
3: and the idea was you were going to have the mid-market brilliant GM to go along with the big pocket of the richest owner in baseball, and it was going to be a combination of the two that led to smart moves and shrewd moves, as well as the ability to go sign Bichette for $40 million and Juan Soto for $50-plus million a year. That was the thought.
5: They locked themselves into high-money short-term contracts where it paralyzes the team. Like the two old pitchers, they gave $42 million a year to that they had to,
3: That was before David Stearns. That was him throwing money. Not really. I mean, that was him throwing money at older, aging veterans in hopes of capturing a championship in the first couple years. And Scherzer was really good for them that first year, and then was bad down the stretch and into the postseason. But this is, they haven't really put much money into the outside of Manaea, which was a terrible signing, and then obviously the disastrous $17 million a year they gave to
5: The pitcher,
3: Frankie Montas,
5: right,
3: was a disaster. Other than that, the short-term contracts have been to, you know, like Bichette, Peralta, they trade for, who's in the prime of his career. Short. He doesn't want to be locked into long-term deals. That's the thing.
5: I know Bichette had a great year last year, very good year last year. But Toronto was frustrated with him throughout his career in Toronto for his lack of maturity. And now, you know, why is 3 years, $126 million, not a long-term problem? It's three seasons of having $40 million a year locked into.
3: That's the thing. It's not locked into it. Well, off this year, he's not. But if he had a great year, he could have been. You're not locked when you have a player opt out. It's not necessarily locked into it. It could be, but if he plays well, he's gone. It's one of those things. Like it's what you did to get the player, and it's a short term deal. They were going to lock the Philadelphia Phillies were going to lock him in for 8 years.
5: It's safe to say they're locked into him again next year, right?
3: I would venture to say there's, unless he is absolutely miserable and wants no part of being a Met, which I can't imagine, because I mean, it's $40 million. He'd be lucky to get half that next year per year.
5: He'd be lucky to get a contract with a slugging percentage of .275.
3: Yeah, I think people would assume that's not going to typically be Bo Bichette, but yes, you're right. It's going to be, he's opting in. There's no doubt. He's going to be a Met next year. There's no doubt. But yeah, he could have a year that looks more like last year than this year. I mean, he's still a young player in the prime of his career who's proven to be a good Major League Baseball player.
5: Unless he just doesn't care.
3: I know, but again, how do you know that? Like, how are you going to blame David Stearns if he signed a 26-year-old good baseball player who suddenly decides not to care? Like, how do you see that coming?
5: It may not be fair, but it's still what he's responsible for.
3: No, I get it. Yeah.
5: And they maybe he didn't do enough due diligence. Maybe there were warning signs. Well,
3: no, I don't think there are. Warning signs like what? 3-run home runs in Game 7 of the World Series? Was that the warning sign? Was there a warning sign when he took Ohtani deep in Game 7 of the World Series? On half a leg? I mean, there was no warning signs. There was no warning signs. The dude's a stud. He's been a stud his career. He had one bad year 2 years ago, and it was an injury-plagued half a year. Warning signs. The dude couldn't play down the stretch, could barely run. They put him in the postseason at a different position, and he has a great postseason, including a 3-run home run off Ohtani in Game 7 of the World Series. There's no warning signs. I'm open to bash David Stearns. I'm open to it. He's been terrible. But, like, high-value, short-term deal on a Bo Bichette who's 27 years old in the prime of his career coming off a phenomenal season is not someone who consistently hits with runners in scoring position. Like, I'm sorry. This is on Bichette. I can't get mad at Stearns. I can't get mad at Stearns for Bo Bichette. I can't. This was a universally praised move. Now, is it a lot of money? But you have the owner who can afford it. If he does this in Milwaukee, it's like, what were you thinking? It costs you other opportunities. And, like, this is the Mets. It doesn't hurt them that he makes $42 million a year. It shouldn't. It's a short term. If he has a great year next year, it's a 2-year commitment. Like, they gave him opt-outs after every year. Like, there's no way you could predict him being this bad. There's no way you could predict him being this bad. Again, the last time we saw him in a game prior to being in a Met uniform, the dude was hitting 3-run bombs off of Ohtani to give his team the lead in Game 7 of the World Series on half a leg. Joe in Cranford. What's up, Joe?
6: C Mac, I love the show.
3: Thank you, buddy.
6: This talk about Volpe playing second or third, mm-hmm. second, fine. That's probably his future, is a light hitting second baseman. The idea of him playing third is absurd because he's got no arm for it.
3: I don't. Yeah, I. What's the difference? You think he's the throw from short's just as tough. You play in the hole. I mean,
6: I agree. And he has no shortstop arm either. I've been saying
3: years. He's been there. But I mean, again, it's not a great shortstop arm. It's not. He could play the third base arm. Doesn't bother me at all. I mean, it's not like it's not ridiculous.
6: His arm's so bad.
3: His arm is, but he's playing shortstop.
6: But not well.
3: He won a gold glove there.
6: I don't care about the gold glove. You
3: care about his arm from third. You don't care about a gold glove.
6: I'm telling you, he has had a bad shortstop arm for 2 years.
3: Listen, he makes the throw last night off a ball off of Cam Schlittler. He makes a good throw. His arm is weak. It's not an arm that can't be done at shortstop. We see weak shortstop arms all the time. And the arm at shortstop is more important than third base. And he's been a starting shortstop for the last 3 years, including winning a gold glove and being a starting shortstop for a team that went to the World Series.
6: Well, you can say
3: I'm not saying he's a good defensive shortstop.
6: We all know
3: shortstop.
6: He's won a gold glove. That's a fact. But you can see that he does not have a shortstop arm.
3: It's not a great shortstop arm, but you can't tell me that he can't play third base because of his arm when he's been a 3-year shortstop starter. I'm not saying it's a great arm. It won't be a great third base arm. But third base, you need less of an arm. Like, that's what I'm saying. Like, the argument he can't play third because of his arm doesn't make sense to me. He's been playing shortstop. It's a shorter throw. The balls get to you quicker. You have more time to make the throw. You don't have to make throws from deep in the hole like you do at shortstop. You're not turning double plays and trying to get the ball out of the glove and throwing it hard to turn a double play. Like, every aspect of third base, you probably need to play the position less of a strong arm than shortstop. So that's all I'm saying. You want to argue the merits of Anthony Volpe as a defensive shortstop? I agree with you. He made a million errors last year. He's already made an error in 2 games he's played this year. He made a lousy error. He doesn't have a great shortstop arm. I am not telling you he's a great defensive shortstop. What I'm telling you is you can't tell me he can't play third because of his arm, but he's out there playing shortstop. Like, his arm doesn't limit him from playing third base. That's the only thing I'm trying to say. Let's not make it seem like, oh, he could play, you know, I know he's been a 3-year starter and a gold glove winner at short, but he can't play third. That's ridiculous. He could play third. Now, he doesn't profile as an offensive third baseman, and I'm not saying he should be the starting third baseman, but like, as you're rotating guys around the infield or giving a guy a day off here or there, play third base. Why not? Phil in Bayside. What's up, Phil?
7: C-Mac, you're a very entertaining and funny dude, though.
3: Thank you, buddy.
7: What would preclude the Mets from signing Trevor Bauer? Because if he's good,
3: the quota of already lousy players.
7: Yeah, but he's still. I understand that, but he's still a Cy Young Award winner, and he can help them. And if he's good, really, you don't think so?
3: No, I don't think so. I look, he's pitching for the Long Island Ducks. He's pitching for the Long Island Ducks. I know he was once a good pitcher. Last year, his numbers were awful in Japan or Korea. I forget which league he was in again. I have to double check. But he had one of the worst. He was one of the worst pitchers in that league last year. Now he's pitching for the Long Island Ducks. His first game where he threw a seven inning no hitter, hit the opposing pitcher was in his 50s. Like, this isn't a bash Trevor Bauer. I don't care about Trevor Bauer all that much. I appreciate the fact that he's exonerated. I think he absolutely deserves an opportunity to come pitch in the major leagues. If that's warranted and teams feel he's a good enough pitcher to come do so, I don't think there's any reason why the Mets shouldn't sign him for anything other than the kind of pitcher he is. But I think what happens is he's kind of become, for many people, a guy who's been blackballed and unfairly treated. So we all want to see him get an opportunity because he's been unfairly treated. And I appreciate, or at least that's how many fans think. I'm assuming that's how the last caller thinks, right? I have no issue with that. If you feel he's been unfairly treated, to give him an opportunity, that has nothing to do with it other than there is no reason to believe he's a pitcher who would come in and instantly help you. He's willing to play for free. Does it hurt putting him in the minor leagues and seeing what you have? No, but we can't talk about it as if it's some sort of answer for what the New York Mets have. There are other options to foresee or to try and plug a hole before you go to bring in Trevor Bauer. Like, he's become a story. And he, you know, a handful of years ago won the Cy Young, no doubt. But I don't think it's there as an actual pitcher. And he's universally disliked by everyone in Major League Baseball, including his teammates. Not one single guy stuck up for him. Not one single guy said, I don't believe it. Not one single guy said, oh, he's a good dude. Like, he's universally disliked. You're bringing one of the more polarizing and universally disliked players into a clubhouse. Like, I don't have anything personally against him. He came on the show, was a good enough, nice enough guy to come on and gave legitimate answers. But, like, let's not talk about him as a legitimate option other than there's a large portion of the fan base and baseball fans in general who feel like he's been mistreated and deserves another opportunity. And I wouldn't argue with that other than to say I don't know if he's given enough of a reason on the field to make that warranted. 888-808-1019. One more quick before the break. Glenn and Teaneck. What's up, Glenn?
8: Hey, what's up, Chris? Hey, listen, I mean, Trevor Bauer, that's a waste of time. I think that guy had a short-term memory where he used us as leverage to get more money with the Dodgers.
3: Yes.
8: I mean, so I want no part of Trevor Bauer.
3: Mm-hmm.
8: All right. Hey, Chris, I think when you're talking about the warning signs, there's a big-time warning sign. I call it the Delmonico's test. All right.
3: What
8: do you
3: test?
8: Think David Stern, the Delmonico's Steakhouse?
3: Gotcha. Okay.
8: What do you think David Stearns would order if he went to Delmonico's? You think he would actually order a steak?
3: What, you think he'd get the salmon or something?
8: I think he would get a salmon or some type of veggie thing. And it's just like, if you're Stevie Cohen, how is this guy running my team?
3: Because,
8: you know what I mean,
3: I get it. Look, we're going to move at this point. He's done enough where I still think he's going to get it next year. I think you believe in a guy, you bring him in to run the team. Again, this was one of the worst kept secrets in baseball that he was going to come run the Mets. And he was viewed as one of the smart young executives in all of baseball. He built up the Milwaukee Brewers. Like, you can't deny what he's done and what he did in Milwaukee. And they're still bearing the fruits of what he did. But what he's done here has been a disaster. I'm not trying to defend what he's done here. I'm trying to defend Steve Cohen for the hire. The hire was the hire. Like, I don't think there was another executive that you were better off hiring. This was the guy to go hire. It's hard to argue that at least taking the chance on David Stearns and what he provided in Milwaukee was worth the hire. Now, how long of a leash do you give him? They have built up the organization. You're seeing the minor leagues. Again, they didn't draft all these players, but they've developed them. They've also made shrewd moves to continue to develop the minor leagues. Their minor league system is a far better place than it was in before David Stearns got here. That's not meaningless, but it's hard to put a lot of value on it at the current moment, considering where this team is. But every decision's been a bad one. He felt like he had a incomplete roster and a bad roster and an aging roster, and he went about breaking it up, and it hasn't gone as smoothly, and the decisions he's made hasn't impacted winning this season as much as you would like, and to say it's impacted it completely negatively. So, like, I think there's a long-term view of this club that he and Steve Cohen share. And there are signs that is going in the right direction on some level. But a lot of the decisions made for this particular team have been a disaster. It's supposed to be competing for championships while you're rebuilding. The promise was both. And you've spent enough money on this team to deliver both. And right now, yeah, there are some signs that the latter part of that discussion is coming around, but the winning now has been an absolute disaster since June of last year. 888-808-1019, McMonagle here with you. We'll talk to Michael Carver of Bet Rivers coming up sometime in the 11 o'clock hour. We'll still take your calls. We'll get into the Knicks a little bit, the Jets and Giants a little bit, and their schedule release and why I'm pumped for the New York Giants and why I can't stand anybody. I can't stand Craig bashing my quarterback. Giants have 4 primetime games. The NFL is on my side. I believe the Giants have an opportunity to have a good season. We'll maybe get into their schedule a little bit, obviously, right here as we take you through your Saturday morning into early Saturday afternoon right here on The Fan.
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0: Here we are on the Saturday morning. And it's time for our spot with the great Michael Carver. Obviously, you can catch him on Betting Weekly Live every Monday through Friday at 4 o'clock. It's part of the Bet Rivers Network. He joins us every Saturday, or at least when we can get him. He's down, what are you, in Delaware today, doing some NASCAR stuff?
1: C-Mac, great to be with you on a Saturday, as always. And yes, we are at the Dover Motor Speedway, the monster mile down here for the Bet Rivers 200 coming up later today. So we're ready to go. The cars are out here. I haven't been to one of these before, C-Mac, and it's pretty good. You better bring your earplugs, man. It is loud down here with the cars going by.
0: Yeah, I've never been. I would like to go, although I'm not the biggest NASCAR guy, to be fair. But I do think those events seem fun. And I'm still waiting for someone to make a right turn. Eventually it's going to happen, and I can't wait for
1: when they make a right turn, C-Mac, it doesn't go very well when they do that. And this is actually the one sport. The tough thing for me is, I like to bet on everything, C-Mac, sure. Obviously. But yeah. I don't really know too much about the cars, so I had to do some legwork down here. And my people have told me that this Brent Cruz at plus 600 today in the Bet Rivers 200 is the guy that I got to bet on. So I'm going to go with him.
0: Brent Cruz, yep. I'm all over it right now. I'm going to my my app right now. What about
1: something on the race, Steve? Yeah. Come on.
0: I know. How about having nothing on race? Let's just talk about the Preakness for a second. I mean, what's going on? How do you not like? I know there's reasons for it, but like, it's such a killer to the sport when the Kentucky Derby winner doesn't want to partake in the Preakness.
1: It's absolute nonsense.
0: Yep.
1: It's the reason why the sport is dying. Yep. I mean, and look, it's not. And I shouldn't say that. That's really unfair to say, C-Mac, because the people there are people who love that sport that are there every day of the year. They love horse racing. They love doing all of it. But for guys like us who really only tune in for these three races every single year, to have a horse win the Derby and it's not the horse's fault, obviously, to have the horse's people go and say, yeah, you know what? We're not going to do this. I think it's ridiculous. It's nonsense. And if they need the people who run that sport, you know what they need to do? Get together in a room and say, how can we fix this? Because we're losing even the casuals who like to come by and watch our sport. Do we need to make it 3 weeks? Do we need to make it a month? What do we need to do to try to make it correct? Because not having a horse that won the Derby running the Preakness is nonsense. No, but that being said, C-Mac, we got a pick for today.
0: If you're into it, let's go. Let's go.
1: Well, and you know, our horse guys, we got our horse guys that have come through, and they like the six horse today. So the six horse is the one that we're going to go with.
0: Six horse.
1: I don't know what the name is, but the six horse is the one.
0: I love it. I love it. Go with the six.
1: Yes.
0: And it would have been a good story, too. First female trainer ever to win the Derby. But unfortunately, it is what it is. All right, let's get into more of our common sports here that we like to take a look at. Obviously, Subway Series underway last night. Cam Schlittler and the New York Yankees take it. Offense a little bit. Nice to see Jazz going a little bit. And, of course, the injury to Clay Holmes. It just felt like any momentum the Mets had heading into the series and any thought of them building on it, even if they won the game, the Clay Holmes injury is a devastating hit for this Met team.
1: It really is, and he's the one guy that you were able to kind of depend on every 5 days. I mean, he came in last night with a sub-2 ERA. He was pitching outstanding, and for him to get hurt, and I know I was a little nervous about this coming in, C-Mac, because the Mets

0: like Ben Rice and Cam Schlittler emerge to be like budding superstars. Cam Schlittler is the favorite to win the Cy Young right now. Like to have those two guys emerge as like superstar players. Ben Rice does nothing but hit missiles all over the place. Like his home runs are so different. He never hits the majestic bomb. He hits these line drives that go on forever and almost sometimes just clear the wall. That home run in Baltimore in specific, opposite field, 400 feet. And I felt like it never got more than 20 feet off the ground. The two of them right now opening the championship window far past the Judge and Cole window that we're all so concerned about winning a championship in is really a huge positive for this Yankee team.
1: It really is. And look, you know that I have been, to you and many others, very anti-Cashman for a lot of things. But there's no denying that you absolutely have to tip the cap for Schlittler and Rice because these guys are, this is part of the future, right? Mm-hmm. This is part of the building blocks that you're going to have for the next couple of years. And it's funny, you mentioned him being the favorite for the Cy Young. And I think that that's awesome, but he's also not bettable, C-Mac, and I'll tell you why. You can't bet on the Cy Young on a guy potentially, if they do this, pull the plug and start to limit the innings in June, July, August, et cetera, which I don't know if I have a problem with per se, but from a betting perspective, C-Mac, we don't want to go bet on Schlittler to win the Cy Young because I'd be very nervous that he's going to kind of get the reins pulled back a little bit in those middle months to kind of gear him up for October.
0: Yeah, no, that's definitely possible. I think you might see that with Weathers too. I know this is more of a Yankee thing than a betting on thing, but just like he threw like 18 innings last year, 38 innings last year, something ridiculous because of injuries. And now with the injury to Fried, he's going to be in the rotation long term here. No move to the bullpen for a while. That's a guy like they don't like to make jumps like that. I know he's a little further in his career than Cam Schlittler even is, but 38 innings last year, you could see a couple of guys kind of have the reins pulled on them. You're waiting for guys like LeGrande to possibly impact this bullpen, and you want to build innings up for him so next year he's a viable starter. So it's going to be an interesting dynamic how the Yankees handle the rotation and how they handle guys going to the bullpen, because the bullpen is obviously going to need some help. But at the same time, it's coming from a position of strength that we haven't seen from a Yankee team in forever.
1: No, we have not. We have seen that, and it's possible they're going to have to do it. But here's the other good part of this, D-Mac, and that the rest of the American League stinks.
0: Yes.
1: So, they should be able to. It does. And I know the last couple of years we've had these malaises in June and July for this team under Aaron Boone, and it does happen. I don't know if it can happen this year just because the other teams are so bad. I'm not sure their offense should be able to. And that's why I think, and me and you like to check in on this Yankee number maybe once a month when we do this, about where are they in terms of to win the American League or to win the World Series and those things. Like, I think this number is only going to go down more as we get deeper and deeper into the summer. So if you're a believer, and you should be right now because the rest of the league stinks, I think you could start to add Yankee tickets for winning the American League because they honestly should win the American League without them.
0: They absolutely should. There's no excuse not to. And, to speak of the American League, what can you get on the White Sox winning their division? Because that's like it's unbelievable how topsy-turvy and how bad the American League is. The Seattle Mariners dealing now with the injury to their guy, the big dumper, like they haven't played well. Some of the teams you expected to be some of the better teams in the league have just been, the Red Sox and Blue Jays are disasters right now. It's a wide open American League for the Yankees. But let's get to a little specifics here. Let's go for tonight. You mentioned it. No faith in Rodon really yet. Only his second start back. His first one. The stuff was good. The velocity was up. He's talked about feeling better with his elbow than he has in years, but lost command, lost control early in that game. Still not sure where he is. Only his second start. And the Mets are throwing a bullpen game. So, I'm assuming you kind of like the over at 8.5 tonight.
1: I love the over 8.5 tonight for those reasons. You got, the Mets are going bullpen with this Brazoban first, so you're taking what you're getting there. The Yankees might be able to get around that number by themselves, but I still don't trust Rodon, C-Mac. That would be one aspect of it. And look, it's only his second start back. He was very spotty in Milwaukee last weekend. I could see the Mets scoring some runs off of Carlos Rodon tonight. So I think this 8.5 is a little bit light tonight for these two teams. So I do like the over in the game. And I actually like a couple homers because I do think that guys can get touched up. I'm going to stay with Rice. If folks are going to keep giving me Rice in the mid 300s, T-Mac, like you got to play it. Like you just do. He had a 500 number last night because obviously they were facing Clay Holmes, who doesn't allow any homers. But he's again Ben Rice around 330 today. I'm going to go right back to it. I like Vientos at 500.

0: 100 for the Mets tonight. I think that Vientos could get a little piece of Rodon this evening. So I like those two homers.
1: Yeah, no, I like that too. Vientos against the lefty Rodon, especially if he loses command, gets a fastball down the middle. But that Met offense, Rodon still should be, you know, right now, Bichette is one of the more puzzling players in baseball. I was just looking at it. He's slugging 275. He's slugging 275.
0: Yeah, he can't have it.
1: No, I mean, he can't have it. Any other baseball game? Any other? What do we like today going around the league? Some homers, maybe some games Saturday baseball day?
0: I like the over in the Cubs and the White Sox also. You've got Jameson Taillon going for the Cubs tonight. Look, he's given up, I think, 11 or 12 homers already this year. The number's 8.5. They flew through the number last night. I think, again, you see the White Sox and the Cubs going up, up, up and away. Mm-hmm. I think the same thing also for the A's and the Giants tonight in Sacramento. Luis Severino's going in that game. And McDonald's going for the Giants. I think that's a little up, up, up and away. I like Jose Ramirez for a homer for Cleveland tonight. I think he's around plus 385 right now. For some reason, this is how bad it is for the Reds. Imagine having to sign Chris Paddock off the street, who absolutely stinks, and he's going to start for the Reds tonight. So that's bad news for them. So I like Jose Ramirez to homer in that game, C-Mac.
1: Nice. Jose Ramirez, one of the more underrated players in baseball, still doing it.
0: Yes.
1: And what a contract. He's the only player in history who, like, did whatever he could to stay in Cleveland. It's remarkable. It's good. It's good for him. Every other star, you know, Miles Garrett wants the hell out of there. They have to throw hundreds of millions of dollars at him, but Jose Ramirez, he's willing to stay in Cleveland. God bless his heart. All right, let's get to, we got one playoff game tonight in the NHL, Sabres Canadiens. I did want to ask you real quick, because obviously, again, I've talked about this a lot. I lost hockey for a couple of years, and John Tortorella and the road to the New Year's Day game, that show on HBO all those years ago, got me back. I think it was 2012 that season. I love John Tortorella. What do we think about the Vegas Knights? A little bit of trouble early in their first series. They've gotten hot now, took care of the Ducks, moving on, had an issue. What exactly happened? Again, yesterday was a busy day for me. I saw the story. They didn't talk to the media. Tortorella didn't meet the media. They're getting fined. Like, what's going on there? What do we think of the job they're doing, and how dangerous are these Vegas Knights? Along with, I mean, the Colorado looks like an absolute juggernaut. What's their chances going forward?
0: Well, this all stems from they were upset that one of their players got suspended for a hit in the game before, so they didn't like what the league did in terms of handing down the suspension, so they decided that they weren't going to talk to the media after the game, and then the league goes and takes a second-round pick away for them, which is very pricey, obviously, and now that'll probably get appealed down to a fourth or a fifth-round pick or whatever it is, but, you know, listen, it's part of the game. You got to talk to the media, And that was a series clinching game too. You know, that was the end of a series. You know, you really and look, I like Torts too for all those reasons also, but he gets a little hot under the collar sometimes, C-Mac. You know that. Mm-hmm. I'd be a little nervous about Vegas in this series with Colorado. I would, because I feel like Vegas was outplayed for the majority of both of their series wins. I thought Utah was better than them, but they just found a way. I thought Anaheim was better than them all up until game 6, where Vegas smashed them. Mm-hmm. So they've kind of been playing with fire a little bit here. Now they know Colorado well. Obviously, these two teams are rivals. They've played a lot of playoff series over the years. If there's one team that maybe can knock Colorado out at this point, maybe it's Vegas. But I find it very hard to get in front of Colorado right now.
1: No, I really do.
0: They're such a good team. It's tough. And as far as tonight goes, you know, this Buffalo Sabre Magic carpet ride has been a lot of fun. And I'd like to see it continue, but I'm a little skeptical about it, especially after the way they played the other night. But maybe they've got some more magic in it. The one thing that I really love in the game, C-Mac, is I love the under. You know, if you see it at 6.5 at some places right now, I know you got to pay a little juice, but I do not think that this is going to be some up-and-down high-scoring game tonight. I think in a game 6 and game 7, you get later in an NHL playoff series, things start to tighten up a lot. And I think this game's more 2-1, 3-2 tonight, not 5-4, 6-3, and all this other stuff that we've seen. Yeah. So I really like the under in Buffalo-Montreal.
1: Under Buffalo-Montreal, hopefully the Sabres, who had, you know, we're right there with the Jets as the longest playoff drought in all four professional sports, have this great year. Hopefully it doesn't end in Montreal tonight. I'll be pulling for them. Why not? Let's get to the NBA real quick as we still wait. It's been a full week. We are still waiting, and now we know the Knicks won't play till at least Tuesday. It'll either be Cleveland or Detroit. Last night, Detroit on the road after losing 3 in a row, and it really felt like Cleveland had taken command of that series. I think they're a more talented team. Obviously, you know, Mitchell is just an offensive force. The second half he had in game four was incredible. You're getting the best right now of the beard as Harden's playing the, you know, for the most part, really good basketball. But this Pistons team, and they scare me a little bit now because of the adversity they have faced and how they face and how they respond. Down 3-1 in the last series, they come all the way back. They look like they were dead upon arrival last night on the road, battle back and win a game six. You get game seven Sunday night, Detroit's favorite 4.5. How do we view that series? And then what do you think moving forward with the Knicks, the opponent? And because to me, now I'm nervous. I thought the better matchup would have been Detroit. But the idea that they win these games and they battle back, they're tougher than we give them credit for, even though Cunningham's the one guy who scares you.
0: Look, I can't trust either of these teams right now, C-Mac. Yeah. I really can't. Both the Cavs and the Pistons. I lean Pistons tomorrow, mm-hmm. but I could see anything happen. And listen, Harden in Game 7, he's got a stigma that he's got to try to break tomorrow. He's been bad in these Game 7, so I'm interested to see how he comes out. And I don't even think it matters because the Knicks should beat whoever wins this series.
1: Agreed.
0: I don't really care who it is. I know they would have home court if they play the Cavs. They'd have to go on the road if they play Detroit. It doesn't matter. Should you be a little nervous about how Detroit has responded in these two series and come back? Yeah, I guess. But at the end of the day, just like we talked about in October before the season started, the Knicks were favorites to win the Eastern Conference for a reason. They have the best team. And they're better than these two teams. And I don't care that they've been sitting around. I don't care who they play or where they play them. They should not lose to either of them. So that's kind of like the hill that I'm going to go on here with this C-Mac. I like the Knicks no matter what, whoever it is. But I think it's going to be Detroit if I had to make a guess for tomorrow.
1: And, right.
0: But I'll tell you, I wouldn't lay the number with Detroit. I wouldn't. I think it would be a very scary play to make. It really would.
1: If you were going to look to give us a gambler's insight or your thoughts on this, just real quick, are you better off tonight or in the next day or two before that game or tomorrow before that game is played to take Knicks in the series, or would the number change depending on who the opponent is? If you're confident the Knicks are going to win no matter who they play, does it make a difference? Are you better off waiting until you get an opponent, or do you take the chance and do it now? What do you think the number does?
0: I think the number obviously probably moves in the Knicks' favor. They'd be probably a bigger favorite, obviously, if Cleveland wins, just because of the home court.
1: Right.
0: I don't think it's that significant of a move that you can't wait. I mean, we're not talking about a couple dollars here. You know, we're talking about really small numbers. I think moving. I think it's a different number whether they're playing Cleveland or Detroit, just because of the home court aspect. But at the end of the day, they're favorites over both of them. Honestly, I think even they'll be favorites over Detroit in that series.
1: Sure.
0: I really do believe that.
1: Oh, yeah. I at this point, with the way they've struggled and the way they're – you know, I know Durin played well last night, but he's been bad. They really have Cunningham as the one threat. So even with a Detroit series where they've beaten the Knicks up during the regular season, I don't think there's any way the Knicks aren't favorite in that series.
0: They will be. And they should get the job done.
1: And they should. We should be talking about the NBA Finals. Then we'll have a different discussion about the Knicks being favored. All right, real quick, before we say goodbye, obviously, PGA Championship. A lot of guys in the mix here for the weekend. What's your thoughts? Give me some guys, some numbers for our golf fans out there who are possibly throwing some down right now out on the course listening to us.
0: Look, anything can happen over the next 2 days. There are so many guys in the mix here. I mean, I think it's 23 guys within – two shots or three shots of the lead. Like there's a lot of names here, C-Mac, that I think could still get this done. Obviously, when you look at the big dogs that are still involved, Cam Young is only two shots back and he's plus 750 right now. I think that's somebody that you're going to look to as it could get tougher. I know it's been tough the last 2 days. It might get tougher over the next couple of days there at Aronimink. So I'd look to him, a little bit further down the board. I think Justin Thomas has some life here. I really like the way he's gutted out, and he's had a knack in some of these. This is where he's won his two majors at the PGA Championship. He's had a knack for it. Rahm's lurking around there, too. He's been hanging around the last 2 days. I don't trust any of the guys at the top, the McNeelys and the Smalleys, the guys that are tied for the lead right now. I think we can go after them, but we got to get Scotty out of the way, too, Mac. We want Scheffler to maybe lose a couple strokes here early, and maybe then we could jump on him with a little bit of a better number if he does. So keep an eye on Scotty's live number. Maybe yesterday he bogeyed three of the first four holes. So I would maybe look to that today and try to get on him live. I think this is going to be super volatile over the next couple of days with so many guys being in the mix.
1: All right, should be a fun weekend then. That's Michael Carver. You can catch him every day, Monday through Friday, on Betting Weekly Live. It's part of the Bet Rivers Network. He's out there in Delaware right now for a Bet Rivers NASCAR event. Give it to us again. What are you doing there in Delaware?
0: We've got the Bet Rivers 200.
1: The
0: Dover
1: Motor
0: Speedway. Coming up later, 4 p.m. East. I'm betting on this cruise at plus 600. We're going to take him later on. It's the Monster Mile. It's all happening. Let's go, C-Mac. We got to have it.
1: Let's go. All right, go enjoy yourself. Enjoy the event, the Bet Rivers NASCAR 200. Check it out if you're interested, and that's the great Mike Carver of Bet Rivers Network. We talk to him every single Saturday. He does a great job for us, and we break down all the things you're looking at this weekend. You got the golf this weekend. You got baseball, full swing. If you're a Met fan, you're looking for other teams to root for. Let's go. 888-808-1019. McMonagle here with you. Back to your calls. A little bit of football as well. I was going to ask Mike. He had to run for the event. I wanted to ask him maybe if he had some thoughts on the over-unders for the Jets as their schedules are out. If you have any thoughts, let's take your calls on all of it. Baseball, the Knicks. We still got to talk about the Knicks. Maybe we'll get to that next. We got the schedules out. Subway Series game tonight. Season over for the Mets. Yankees trying to get back to the winning ways, overcome the Fried injury. Schlittler's incredible. Rodon making a second start today. How good can this rotation be? All on the table. I got you till 1 o'clock right here on The Fan.
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1: Oh, that's right. It is Chris McMonagle on The Fan. 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McMonagle here with you on The Fan, 1127. Just a couple of things. I want to give out a little bit of public service announcement, I suppose. If you're heading to Citi Field for the Subway Series this weekend, you should plan ahead and allow for additional travel time due to Long Island Railroad disruption, obviously, and some anticipated traffic around the ballpark. For fans traveling from Long Island, the Mets have added additional Citi Field direct shuttle capacity for Roosevelt Field and Walt Whitman Shops, along with a new shuttle route from the Manhasset LIRR station serving the Port Washington Line area. The Mets are offering more ways than ever for the fans to get to Citi Field, including subway service, direct shuttle service, ferry service, rideshare options, city bike access, and driving. 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And for everything you need to know about the Long Island Railroad strike and its impact, head to our sister station, 1010 Winds, at 92.3. So that's that. Obviously, with the strike and all the parking issues with the construction around Citi Field, a lot going on. So you can check out those sites and areas and obviously our sister station 1010 Winds and 92.3 to kind of get any information that you might need heading out to the ballpark tonight. And look, I didn't really, again, watching it on Apple TV and late night, I did fast forward through some of the commercials and maybe even like missed a little bit. But I got a feel for the game. And look, this is what we talked about. And unfortunately, and I listened to a little bit of the Evans drive home Rico. His opinion was it was 60-40 Yankee fans. Like, this is what you're going to get. This is the dangers of what the Mets are doing right now. And for an owner who has scolded the fan base about not showing up, scolded the fan base about giving away free tickets or not showing up when he gave you free tickets, like, you got to put a product on the field. Right now you have a place that's hard to get to, hard to park, although you're giving options. Granted, I just read them. And you've got a team that is now 8 games under 500 with the second highest payroll in some areas, the way, depending on how you look at it, the highest payroll in the sport, underachieving at a massive level. Every decision you've made has been wrong. And right now the Yankee fan is overtaking the building as, yes, there's struggles with the Yankees and they have holes. And we've talked about it. The bottom of the lineup stinks right now. But they're 11 games over 500 in a lousy American League, and the only competition seems to be the Tampa Bay Rays, and you're at the bottom of division with the Atlanta Braves playing the best baseball in Major League Baseball. So, like, that's bound to happen. And last night you heard multiple roll calls. It was Juan Soto getting booed in his own building. Juan Soto getting heard, getting screamed at, getting heckled in his own building. And then having to answer questions about where he is and where he should be and should he have been with the Yankees. Like, the same old nonsense. It's just everything about last night had an opportunity to bring good vibes and continued good vibes off the sweep to Detroit. And everything about last night put an end to any good positivity the Mets were building at all. Anything Ewing was doing, anything Benj was doing, anything the three wins had done. You had a massive, devastating injury. You had a complete shutdown by one of the better starting pitchers in baseball in Cam Schlittler. You had a crowd that was at least 50-50 Yankee fans. Your superstar being heckled in his own building. The end of the game being almost exclusively Yankee fans. And a brutal loss and a devastating injury. Like, everything about last night was just a major, major, what feels like the final straw on already a dead season in the middle of May. Which, again, we don't know if it's dead. I'm not declaring them dead. I did this. I did this 2 years ago in 2024 as the overnight host after they lost the series to Arizona. And I said, that's it. I'm declaring this team dead. They had the team meeting. They came back. They had a rousing big-time win. And then the final game of that Arizona series, they absolutely got trounced, crapped the bed. And I said, they can't build any momentum. This team stinks. I'm declaring the Mets dead. And then from that moment on, they didn't lose again. Now, that team is far better than this team, and nobody sees that coming. Be the first to tell you, it's hard to point to the options that are going to make this team do that, or you believe this team could do that, but it's too early to declare them dead. But man, oh man, if last night wasn't one of those games where you just felt like there's no hope. Unfortunately, that's what it felt like. That was, last night was more of, outside of Jazz getting hot and the conversation around Jazz and what he needs to be for this team. And obviously, I think he's playing himself into having no chance of continuing to be a Yankee after the season. Maybe no chance, maybe a chance of him not being a Yankee at the trade deadline. But he needs to pick it up. Wells stinks. Cam Schlittler's amazing. And the Yankees get a victory. Ben Rice with a home run. Yeah, there's some Yankees stories to be told from last night. But mainly, last night was a devastating night for the New York Mets and their fans. 888-808-1019. And we'll get to the Knicks a little bit here. We'll still take your calls on the baseball as well. But last night, watching that game, as I said before, we've spent so much time, and I've always said it's mostly about the Knicks. It's about who the Knicks are, how the Knicks are playing, you know, whether or not, you know, for a lot of the season, we were, could they flip the switch? And clearly they have flipped the switch as much as anyone has ever flipped a switch. Like, I mean, this has been a remarkable seven-game stretch. You could argue this is the best I have ever seen the Knicks play basketball for a seven-game stretch in the history of being a fan of the Knicks. Going back to the early 90s, when I was falling in love with Mason and Oakley and Starks and Ewing and Derek Harper and that team. This is the best seven games I have ever seen the Knicks play. It's arguably some of the best. It's arguably the best seven games any team has ever played in the postseason. Now, I know the competition's different. I get it. The 76ers and the Atlanta Hawks aren't world beaters. I get it. It's not like the Knicks, who had to play the Bulls and the Pacers with Reggie Miller and the Davis brothers, you know, all that. Rick Smits. It's a different, I get it, but the sheer dominance from over another opponent, I don't know if you've ever seen anything like it. So it's more about how the Knicks are going to play, because if they play that way, it doesn't matter who they play. But we've spent so much time talking about the matchup, and, you know, Detroit looks like they're, we're sitting right next to, I was talking to Walt Clyde Frazier the other day, and he thought Detroit was done. He thought Detroit was going to get beat last night. He thought Detroit was, forget about it, it's over. And I have to admit, you, as much as we talk about Cunningham and he's their only scoring option, you're not worried about the other guys, Harris and Durin, and like they don't have anybody else to go to. And yet, they play lousy against Orlando. They find themselves down 3-1, and they rally back. And last night, 3 straight losses to Cleveland. You figure this is over, and they somehow find a way to get their best basketball played, and they come back and they force a game 7. If they win this game at home, like, this is a team that, for me, has felt like they have built their entire season. Like last year, the Knicks were built specifically, or tried their best to be a team that could beat the Boston Celtics, right? That was their mission. They accomplished it and then fell short against the Pacers. It's felt like, off of last year's postseason, that the Pistons were specifically bit. And I don't even know if they match up great. Again, they don't have the size that gives the Knicks problems. They have one scorer. You don't have to worry about your defensive matchups. You know, you're not, you can find a way to scheme around Brunson hurting you defensively. There's not a lot of size in them. When you talk about the Cleveland Cavaliers, you have Mitchell as a dynamic scorer. James Harden, with his playoff issues, no doubt, one of the best scorers in NBA history, arguably. You've got size with Allen and Mobley. Like, there are issues that they provide. So the matchup is clearly better on the court with Detroit, but they feel like they're on a mission to beat the Knicks this year. And they have shown resilience and a toughness and a never-say-die kind of thing going on that makes you a little nervousness a little bit with it. Although, I think if they play their game, they're better than either of these teams. So it's more about the Knicks, but we spend so much time focused on who's the better matchup and who should they play. And ultimately, I don't think it matters. I don't know how much home court it matters that much. I'd love to have Game 7 at Madison Square Garden if needed. There's no doubt. I think that's meaningful. Overall, like, the idea that a the home court advantage doesn't mean anything in the NBA, I would say, yeah, like for the most part over the overall series, I don't know if it does. But you can't tell me you wouldn't be more confident in Game 7 at Madison Square Garden than Game 7 in Detroit. You just can't. You can't tell me you'd be like, I would rather play Cleveland at Madison Square Garden game. Like, if you told me either series is going 7, I'll take Game 7 at Madison Square Garden against Cleveland than I would Detroit, even though they might be the better matchup. I'd rather play that game at Madison Square Garden against any other opponent than in Detroit, because there's just something about being home for Game Number 7 inside that Garden Arena, inside the Mecca. But ultimately, we got news yesterday that OG was full practice. You expect him to be ready to go for this series. As long as he's healthy and plays like himself and plays like he did in the previous series, in the Hawks series and in the Sixers series, while he was healthy, this Knicks team, there's no reason why this team can't go to, shouldn't be playing in the NBA Finals against either the Thunder or the Spurs, as the Spurs polished off the Minnesota Timberwolves last night. This is a team that needs to go to the NBA Finals. And then when they're there, it's not a, hey, they made it to the NBA Finals, this justifies the hiring of the coach, this justifies the firing of Tibbs, that's a good job, they've made it to back to since 90. They have to go win it. Have to go win it. And while the Thunder are an incredibly talented team and an incredibly talented defensive team and have, you know, just an absolute juggernaut, if the Knicks play their game the way they've been playing, it should be a series. There's no reason why they can't compete with the Thunder the way they're playing. So it's exciting. This next week, we have this week is sucked without any games. It's been nice putting your feet up and watching and waiting, but I've waited long enough. And I cannot wait for Tuesday, whether it's in the Garden or whether it's in Detroit. 888-808-1019. It's a little bit of Nick talk as we get you to 1 o'clock today. But we'll get back to your baseball calls, your Subway Series calls, even your football calls with the schedule if you want to. 888-808-1019. Rich in Westchester. What's up, Rich?
2: How are you, C-Mac? I'm a big Yankee fan. If I look at this team on some of the weaknesses, it's obviously the bullpen, which I think they can address internally and maybe at the deadline get another arm. They have Jazz, who's been really bad. I think they could resolve that internally also with potentially doing a platoon with Volpe or even potentially Lombard if he starts hitting in AAA, bring him up. Mm-hmm. I just don't see anything they could do about catching. Like, who's available? Wells has been really bad, and I'm a Wells fan.
1: No, yeah, Wells has been terrible. Wells is and unlike Jazz, I'm not ready to declare Jazz over. Last night he had 3 hits, and I just read that he used Caballero's bat, and he was wearing Trent Grisham's pants. So I don't know what else he needs, you know, maybe Judge's elbow pads. I don't know what else he needs to get hot, but he has a track record of being a good offensive player. Last year he was a 30-30 guy. In his first 162 for the Yankees, he was a 40-40 guy. Wells does not. Outside of late July through August, right? A month and a half, I'll even say just 2 months. Outside of 2 months during his rookie season, when he had a 900 OPS, he was moved to cleanup in that order when all the talk was there's only two good hitters, Judge and Soto, everyone else stinks, and they had nobody hit behind Judge, and they were throwing, you know, nobodies, guys they picked off the scrap heap. J.D. Davis hitting cleanup in that order for a time. They moved him to cleanup in July and August. He had a 900 OPS and really solidified the lineup for an important stretch. And that real stretch plus his defense got him second runner-up and rookie of the year. Outside of those 2 months, he has been a lousy hitter his entire career. Albeit short career, 2 years and 2 months. But for 2 years and 2 months, it's been 2 years of lousy and 2 months of really good. The lousy far outweighs the really good. And I'm just at the point where I no longer have a reason to believe in him being a good offensive player. Now, if the Yankees improve, if Jazz gets back to being Jazz, and either McMahon somehow becomes a good hitter, or they bring up Lombard, or they trade for a third baseman, or whatever they do, or they add a shortstop, or whatever. If Jazz becomes Jazz and they add another really good at bat to take over for third or somewhere else, then you can live with the best defensive catcher in the sport being a lousy offensive catcher. I think he's got to be better than he's been a little bit, but you can live with it if he's a great defensive catcher but lousy at the plate if you add other bats, if you improve in other places. But you can't have Jazz being this, you can't have McMahon being this, and you can't have Wells being this. You can't have the three of them. They are going to have to either get a better response from the players or go out there and do something because you can't live with this. And I would say this, and a lot of people are talking about Jeffers, the catcher from Minnesota. If that's an option, if Brian Cashman finds it easier to replace the catcher than he does third base or second base or short or wherever else you could try and find some offensive pop, if the catcher is the one that makes the most sense, then the catcher it is. So one of those three players have to be upgraded with a legitimate hitter. Have to be. And if it's the catcher, it's the catcher. I no longer have faith that Austin Wells is a good offensive catcher and it's hidden in there somewhere and eventually it's going to emerge. It's been long enough. It's the same way I feel about Anthony Volpe. Anthony Volpe has never shown us outside of a couple of stretches here or there, and to be fair to him, a very good 2024 postseason. Outside of that, he has not ever shown us any indication that he is going to be a good average Major League Baseball player offensively. You can no longer just assume it's coming. Same thing for Wells. The Yankees are going to have to make upgrades offensively. I don't think there's any doubt. I don't think there's any doubt. Now, it could come internal. It could come from the players finally proving me and what I just said wrong. I don't think it's coming. They're probably going to have to go out there and improve at least one of those positions. 888-808-1019. Quick break. Back with more of your calls right after this.
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14: 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The

0: Oh, a little Bruce to get us going. Here on this soon-to-be Saturday afternoon, 888-808-1019. McMonagle here with you on The Fan, taking you for another hour. Thanks to Nico. He might not be with us by the next time we break, so I appreciate you, buddy. Go get those eyes taken care of. Nico apparently lost his contact lens this morning. Is that you ripped it?
1: Yeah, when I took it out this morning, it came out of my, and was in my hand in two pieces.
0: Oh, man. That's why I stick with the glasses. The only time I wore contacts, I hated them. I wore contacts literally just to play baseball. Like my senior year, and then I was in a couple of leagues.

0: like right after senior year. The only time I ever wore contacts was to wear to play baseball, play sports. Hated them. Hated putting them in. Hated taking them out. They irritated my eyes. Hated them. Not a fan. But they've probably grown in leaps and bounds since then. Probably the technology has gotten better. It's amazing how, you know, you play the numbers game. I was just thinking about this. Like, I moved to Franklin Square when I was 8. Like, my son's like 5 months older than I was when I moved to like where I grew up in Franklin Square. It's crazy. It's crazy. 888-808-1019. And it's crazy how long it's been since the Knicks were in the NBA Finals. 1999. 4 victories away against either Detroit or Cleveland from getting back to the NBA Finals for the first time since the 90s. Crazy. Let's go to Kevin in Freehold. What's up, Kevin?
1: Good afternoon, my buddy. How are you?
0: Good. How are you, sir?
1: Good. I just want to say I want to volunteer my services to drive Spencer Jones to Baltimore, and I'll come back with Adley.
0: Mm-hmm.
1: What do you...
0: I mean, I don't know if they would do that heads up. Probably not. You'd have to add more.
1: Spencer, I think, Wells could go.
0: Well, I mean, I guess Wells could go, couldn't he? You want to trade for Adley Rutschman? Again, it's been a disappointing career. He's having a better season this year. He's a number one overall pick. He's got a lot of talent. Good defensively, not as good as Wells, but throws the ball better than Wells, throws outrunners better than Wells. Not as good a framer or behind the plate, but still would be an excellent catcher and a better option, switch hitter. So sure, I would be open to trading for Rutschman if the Orioles are inclined to trade him. Their season's not gone the way they expected, obviously. I think Jeffers in Minnesota is a better, a more likely option. Right now, Jeffers is, I think they're probably having similar seasons, or, you know, Jeffers might even be, let's see what Jeffers is doing with Minnesota. Because I think that's someone who's really being discussed. Ryan Jeffers right now in Minnesota is hitting 286 with a 922 OPS. He's got 6 home runs, 25 RBIs, 286 on base of 404, 922. He's having a great offensive season as a catcher. And Rutschman is, let's see if Adley Rutschman. Fat fingers, can't type here we go. Adley Rutschman right now, coming off a lousy season last year where he hit 220 with a 673 OPS. Right now he's 278 with an 853 OPS. Now, yeah, I mean, that is, both of those guys would be vast improvements over what Wells has given you. I think it's unlikely to trade for a first overall pick with a divisional opponent, and I don't think they're in as much sell mode as Minnesota is. So I think Jeffers would be more likely, and they've made trades with Minnesota a lot over the years. I think that's probably more likely a suitor than Rutschman. But yes, there's no doubt in my mind, Wells is now someone who absolutely can be replaced. Like, we're past the point of, hey, he'll come around. There's reason to believe. There's really not much reason to believe. I like the kid. He's great defensively. And if you have a lineup 1 through 8 besides him that you're more confident in and put the ball in play more and has a higher batting average and guys who can actually hit a little bit, I'd feel better about it, but there's too many hitters just like him right now to just live with it at catcher. Let's go to Adam in the Brooklyn. What's up, Adam?
2: Hey, how you doing?
0: Good. How are you, buddy?
2: We're good. We're good. Big Knicks fan here. Yeah, I love hearing about the series in the 90s about Houston. It was a heartbreaker, but so much fun and having a lot of fun with this Knicks team as well. I have a couple of thoughts, and I want to get your read on it.
0: Yeah.
2: The first is, you know, you play who's in front of you. I agree with all that, but they've been very, very fortunate with who's been in front of them. And it's happened to coincide with when they've changed the offense to not run through Brunson. And so I think it's been, you know, very, very exciting.
0: Yeah.
2: But I don't see Brunson the way I see the top dog on any of the other teams. You know, when the ball is in Brunson's hands and they need a bucket in the finals, you know, the team actually does worse. And so I'm wondering if the team doesn't go and win the championship. If they did, I'd be delighted. They're playing beautiful basketball. But if they don't do that, Does Leon Rose, in addition to all the great work that he's done now, need to go out and get that top dog? Do a trade to get Giannis or whoever's on the market.
0: Look, first off, I don't want to get I disagree with your sentiment in the first place. Yes. Having the option and the ability and the wrinkle to have the offense run through Cat and have that top of the key kind of point center offense has been a great, great addition to the team. And they have played incredible since that moment where they really went to it and it clicked. It's not the only way they've played. It's not the only way they run the offense. And it might be their best way. And certainly Cat has shown the ability to dish it and make great passes. And he hits the cutter as well as anyone. It's just, it's really been a great moment and a great way of playing the game for them. But at the end of the game with the ball in the hands of Brunson, that is not like, it can't just be the dribble, dribble, dribble, look, try and get your shot. Everyone else stands around doing nothing. Agreed. But I feel very good with the ball in Brunson's hand. He's still the most clutch player. He still hits the big shot. There's nobody else at the end of the game I want the ball in the hands of. In all of the NBA, there's nobody else I'd rather have to take that final shot. He's proven to earn, he's earned that right to be that guy. Now, that can't be the only offense, and I'm not saying that should take over the last 4 minutes of a game down 5-6 points, clearly. But I still trust the ball in Brunson's hands. It just can't be what it's been at other times. And we've seen that kind of him be able to adjust and give up the ball a little bit more. But I think Brunson's been great. It's not like Brunson's been diminished in this series. He's still scoring a ton of points. He's still doing a really good job. He's still like the guy. He's still the leader of the team and still the most important player and best offensive player and someone who I trust with the ball in his hands and taking the big shot implicitly. Now, if this team, I don't know if you go Giannis with the way this team has played. I don't know. I don't know. It's an interesting question. It depends on how the series looks. It depends on what they could get him for. It depends on how much you'd have to break it down and give up to get Giannis. There's a lot of different questions, but right now I'm not thinking of that. Right now we're thinking about how this team can compete for a championship and win a championship. There's absolutely every expectation for them to get to the NBA Finals. They're good enough. They're better than either of the two teams they're going to play. And then they're going to get to an NBA Finals against a really good team that they haven't played well against traditionally in the regular season, most likely, or it could be the Spurs, who they've played very well against and beat in the Cup Finals. So I just think that the roster has played good enough to not think about that question right now. And it's also good enough where it's a debatable. If they lose in the NBA Finals, do you have to break it down with the way they've played? I don't know. I don't think I've seen anything that would suggest they don't have what it takes to win or they don't have that guy. Brunson, other than his issues defensively, Brunson's the guy, and I'm comfortable with that. Angel in the Bronx. What's up, Angel?
3: My guy, what's going on?
0: What's up?
3: Hey, before anything, I just would like to say it's a nice change of pace that you have your show on by yourself because Craig does not let you speak, and that pisses me off.
0: I don't think that's the case at all. I think I speak plenty.
3: Yeah, but he keeps cutting you off, and I don't like that. But that's just me being nitpicky. Mm-hmm. All right, I'll talk about the Mets. Honestly, it's real bad luck because if you pay attention, Cam Schlittler got hit with a couple comebackers.
0: Yes.
3: And he still threw 6 2/3. Our guy gets hit once and he's out for the season, basically. So that's where this team is at. I feel like if our farm system is so highly touted and it's the best in baseball, as many have said, we should start bringing these kids up and offload the bad contracts we have accrued during this David Stearns tenure. I'll keep it on at that with the Mets. Yeah, I want to talk about. Go ahead.
0: No, go ahead. No, I'll answer. You have a Knicks point. We'll get to that. Go ahead.
3: Yes, I have a Knicks point. I don't care who it is that we're facing. we're taking anybody down. We're winning that championship. Mm-hmm. There's no reason why we're giving generational belt to ass to these teams. And sure, like you said, these teams are no world beaters, but the Thunder aren't really facing heavy competition either. Like, what, they face the Lakers with no Luka? They yep. face the Suns that, let's face it, the Suns suck.
0: Yeah, but they're defending champions. They're defending champions, and they're going to face a very good team now in San Antonio who's given them problems all year. So if they get through if they get through this series, I mean, look, you can't. They're the champions. So it's not. And they have the back-to-back MVP, and they're the best defensive team in the world. So, like, and they have guys all over the place. Like, they're a very, very, very good team, and it's unfair to try and say, well, who have they played? They had a parade last year. So it's different. And the only reason why I said who the Knicks played was because I'm talking about the seven games of dominance and measuring it up against any team the Knicks have ever had. Like, to me, the way they've played, and, you know, I know many Knicks fans are going to get mad at me, this is the best Knicks team since the Walt Clyde Frazier, Willis Reed team we were talking about with Walt the other day, since the champion team. I think this is better than the 90s team. I think they have more options to score. They could be just as good defensively. They can't be as physical, but you don't have to be in today's NBA. So if they played that team, would that team out-physical this team? And I think compared to its peers, what we're watching right now, this, in my estimation, is the best Knicks team we have seen since the championship team. It's the best Knicks team I've ever seen. And I don't know if we've ever seen any team dominate like this for a seven-game stretch in the postseason with multiple 25-point victories all over the place. Like, we've never seen anything like it. And so when you say that, it's only fair to at least admit the Hawks aren't very good and the 76ers, after beating the Celtics, just got their hearts and souls ripped out by the Knicks. Their fan base did. Their team did. Everything about that. Like, they just were gutless. They were gutless. And the Knicks absolutely dominated them. But it's going to be a very difficult series if they get to the NBA Finals. Joe in Lavalette. What's up, Joe?
4: Hey, Mac. How we doing, bud?
0: Good, buddy. How are you?
4: Good. I just wanted to get your opinion on something. Obviously, Schlittler is a dog. He's a pit bull. I think he's perfect to pitch in New York for hopefully a long time to come. But just real quick on his on Soto's at bat where he hit the home run, I wanted to get your opinion. Do you think that, knowing the kind of pitcher he is, that he made a mistake in that 0-2 pitch, or that he was just saying, let's go after him, 0-2, you know, a little cockiness, strike him out in three pitches, my best versus your best. And he obviously got beat, but I was curious what you thought it was.
0: Yeah, on the home run? Yeah, I think it was a mistake. I think he's not throwing a fastball down the middle there. And he actually, looking at it, I thought he jammed Soto. Soto's so strong and so good the other way. But he throws fastballs. So it's not like, oh man, 0-2, why don't you bring out your, where's the breaking ball? Let Soto see a ball in the dirt. Like, you know, that's not his game. He throws fastballs. I think he just missed location. I think he probably wanted it up more. I think he probably wanted it in more. And he just missed location and threw it down the middle. Now, against lesser hitters and even against Soto, who, again, he came back from 3-0 in the first at-bat, he's got a good enough fastball and three variations that tunnel and all do different things at the very end where he can still beat the hitter with a ball inside the zone. But the only issue with him is on 0-2, they still know fastballs are coming. Like, there's no thought of, like, I'm looking for a breaking ball. Like, they go up there looking, you know, for velocity on every single pitch. But even with that, you can miss in the middle of the zone. His stuff is that good where you'll still get the fly out as opposed to the home run, but Soto got him. I think he missed location. I don't think it was, I'm going to throw a fastball right down the middle of the plate and I'm better than Soto. I think that's what the first at-bat was. He was 3-0 and easily could have pitched around him and easily could have thrown a ball off the plate and said, I'll go attack somebody else. This lineup stinks besides him. Instead, he said, I'm going to pump three fastballs right by him, and he did, but it was just a mistake. It was the one mistake of the game, and Soto is such a great hitter, he beat him. 888-808-1019. Quick break. We'll come back, take your calls.

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2: All right, here comes the sun. 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He's in for Nico the rest of the way.
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2: 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McMonagle here with you for one more hour. We got you till 1 o'clock. Yeah, sun is out. Beautiful Saturday. It looks nice and sunny out there. So everybody enjoy as you're going about. I'm gonna rush out of here and go see my son's little league game. So that's what Saturdays in May are for, baby. We got the game tonight. Can I ask a question about something that comes out in May that I'll never understand as long as I live? I love the NFL. I think everyone listening to me probably loves the NFL. It's king, there's no doubt, but I'll never understand the obsession with the schedule release. I get the draft, obviously. I get every other thing that they try and promote. I get playing game. I don't even get upset about playing games all over the world. People get hung up on it. I love it. Play a game at 9:30 on a Sunday. I'm all about it. I want football all day Sunday. I'm fine. I love the early morning game on Sunday. I like everything they do, and I have no problem with the schedule release necessarily, but like people make an event of it. And let me ask you another thing. Who gives a damn about these release videos that the teams put out? Who would watch that? I don't get it. Are some of them clever? Okay, sure. Was the one the Tennessee Titans finding lookalikes on the streets of people associated with the teams they're playing? They see an old man. Oh, look, it's Jerry Jones. Oh, we're playing the Cowboys week 6. Like, you got Jameis Winston for the Giants out there doing, you know, Winston Van Gogh, whatever he's painting. I don't even know what he was doing, because you know why? Because I didn't spend watching the video more than 30 seconds, because who cares? I know the schedule. I'll see it. I'll look at it. Why are we watching these videos why are they putting any effort or anything into the schedule release? Like, I don't get it. Do I understand why people are interested? Because people make plans, right? You want to go see your team. Oh, they're playing the Raiders this year. It's going to be in Vegas. Let's go. Vegas trip, fellas. Oh, they're going to go play. Let's go to Nashville. They're playing Tennessee. Like, there's different, like, you want to plan a trip. You want to do something. I get it. I understand why we wait with bated breath. It's the NFL. But why I need to, like, try and add fun to it, or a primetime TV show, or, you know, little vignettes of, like, clever ways. I think the Jets, like, put paint together. Like, who gives a damn? I'll never understand this stuff. I'll never, ever understand why we want to see a team spend money, time, and effort into a schedule release. Just give me the schedule and I'll do the Mike and the Mad Dog win-loss, and we'll all be happy. And people get so pumped for, oh, this team won it, this team lost it. Oh, what a dumb one. This is all Step Brothers with the Raiders. That's awesome. Oh, you know, lookalikes with Tennessee. They're the winners. Clear winners. We don't even know who won the draft. We're deciding who won the schedule release video. Clearly, Tennessee takes it again. Like, who gives a damn? Tennessee can't win a game. Tennessee has two failed New York coaches on their coaching staff. Let's worry about that. They've just drafted Cam Ward. See if they can go make Cam Ward a player. Who gives a damn about their, you know, doppelganger video?
4: Clown.
2: That's a win, loss. Loss, win, loss. Like, I'm interested in the schedule. I'm not interested in watching a show on it, and I'm certainly not interested in watching a team put out some sort of funny way to introduce the schedule to me. I'll never understand it. I don't understand it. I don't care. Having said that, I cannot believe the Jets do not have a single primetime game. I thought, and I guess I'm wrong because I think the Raiders and I think Cleveland, what's the other team that doesn't have a primetime game? I thought you had to have at least a Thursday night football game. I don't know when that rule changed. I must have missed it. I guess they didn't have a primetime TV show to let us all know that the rule changes. They should have a rule change show. Right? Have a rule change show. Have, you know, Adam Schefter up there. Have my guy Peter Schrager, who I like, up there. Just have, you know, everybody up there, and you can have a rule change show. 8 p.m. Saturday night, ESPN. The NFL rule change show. Because I don't remember when they didn't, when they stopped making, I thought everyone had to have at least a Thursday night primetime game. They don't even have a 4:35 game. The NFL has buried the Jets at 1 o'clock every single Sunday. I don't know if you care, and I know most fans love going to the game. Sunday at 1 o'clock is where you want the games to be, your season ticket holders. So good for you. But, I mean, I know I get hung up on the primetime angle of this. The Giants have 4, too late, too early to start the season. Week 1, obviously, Sunday night against the Cowboys. Week 2 against the Rams in L.A., which is going to be a tough game to win. But I'm more interested in who they're playing than the announcement of who they're playing. But I think the Jets have a chance, having said all that, at Sunday at 1. I'm hoping they surprise the NFL because I think they have a chance to be a good offensive team. We've talked about it a lot. Their schedule early on is a little bit tough. Tennessee out the gate is good. Then it gets tough with Green Bay, the Bears. Like they got playoff teams right out of the gate. And the one thing I do want to say, the early part of the schedule has been so critical for both of these teams to get off to good starts, because we have seen, and I think the NFL more than any other sport, and obviously it's just the nature of only playing 17 games, but I honestly believe, when we talk so much about momentum in the Mets here with the Tigers series, NFL teams, good teams can become bad with a bad start. Like, I know this is cliched, maybe it's obvious, but like, you could be a good football team where if things break right for you in the first 2 weeks, where you could be a playoff team and battling to be getting to a championship game. But if those things don't go well for you and you start 0-2, it's like such a hard thing to climb out of. I know this goes for everybody, but we have seen the Giants and Jets get off to these slow starts and not be able to recover, even though the football looks like it's getting better. You can't recover from it. And like, the Giants in particular, I am so hopeful that even if they get off to a slow start with a tough game against the Cowboys that I think they can win, tough game against the Rams, the schedule lightens up from that point on over the next 4 or 5 weeks with winnable games. If they do get off to that 2-4 start, that John Harbaugh is going to be able to build some kind of culture along with this quarterback to make sure that that doesn't end their season. Because I know all the stats, you know, they don't, you 0-2, this percentage makes the playoffs. 0-3, this percentage makes the playoffs. Like, bottom line is, can they figure out a way to get better as the season goes on and not allow the slow starts to absolutely drag them to the bottom, which is what we've seen time and time again with lesser coaches. And that's part of my enthusiasm and excitement for a John Harbaugh-led team, is that there's a winning culture and a belief, even if there's a slow start. And he's brought back guys like the fullback and Likely, and other players who have been with them and have won with them. Like, that's the kind of stuff you're hoping this Giant team, A, can avoid the slow start, but if it happens, it's enough with him in the building that you can avoid the pitfalls of what we've seen with Dable. And specifically, you can go back to even McAdoo. Like, the minute the ball gets rolling in the wrong direction, the minute you blow a fourth quarter game against Denver, your season goes in the tank. That's what needs to be avoided, even if they get off to slow starts. Because for me, the Giants, the end, I know the front is making a lot of news. The end is really the back end of that schedule, where you got the Lions, you got the Cowboys and Eagles at the end of the schedule, and the Cowboys on the road as opposed to home to start the year. That's where I really feel like they're going to have to build some sort of lead, because the end of that schedule is tough. 888-808-1019. So a little bit of Knicks, obviously, as we get ready for Game 7 tomorrow night. And wait the opponent for Game 1 Tuesday. Will it be in Detroit against the Pistons? Will it be at home against the Cavs? And then the football, we just did a little bit there. And obviously the Subway Series and the New York Yankees and the Mets. 888-808-1019, the devastating injury of Clay Holmes. What that obviously the momentum that was trying to be built with the three-game sweep, it fell. That's the story of last night. The story of last night for me, it's not even so much Cam Schlittler and how great he was. Yankees get a victory. The story of last night was any little bit of momentum that the Mets were trying to build with the baby Mets and Ewing coming up and playing well, Benj getting the walk-off hit and what he's starting to do and how you're feeling better about him. And they had won three games. They even came from behind 3-0 in a game where McClain was good but gave up the three runs early. Like, all that momentum leading into last night, your best pitcher on the mound, and it ends with a loss and a broken fibula and the idea of all of that momentum out the window as they get ready to play two more of this Subway Series. 888-808-1019. Let's go to Frank in White Plains. What's up, Frank?
4: Chris, thank you very much. You had a great show, man. I watch you guys, SNY and everybody. I can't hardly catch you sometimes. I try to call, but I couldn't catch. Anyway, Chris, you know something? I am a New Yorker, as I you know me already. But the thing is, hey, I root for the Mets. But right now, Mets got nothing going. I know I'm going to get killed by Mets fans because all my friends, they don't want me to say this. But we need a winning team in New York. And New York, we should all right now go for New York Yankees because we want to win the World Series in New York. Because I'm sick and tired of losing everybody else. We never win nothing for so many years.
2: Yeah, I'm with you, Frank. They need to win. They need to win. It's been long enough. Mike in Clifton Park. What's up, Mike?
5: Hey, great show, of course.
2: So
5: I'm a Knicks and a Mets fan, and that's who I want to talk about. So the Knicks, you know, with Detroit getting pushed to the brink the first two series, I think it gives the Knicks a lot of intel since they struggled with them, and hopefully they get beat up in these long series. So I think that helps the Knicks a lot. And the Mets, you know, if they lose tonight, to be honest, I hope they get swept. And the reason is I want Cohen and Stearns to look at how miserable things are. And if Cohen didn't have a moment, I want him to have the what did you do to my franchise, David Stearns, moment. So if they don't win tonight, I'm rooting for the sweep because that's what the franchise deserves, at least Stearns and Cohen.
2: Well, I mean, I hear your thought process, Mike, and I understand that that's what you want, and you know maybe that is eventually what will be beneficial to this team. I don't know, but I don't know what makes you think the sweep at the hands of the Yankees in May is suddenly going to be the straw that breaks the camel's back, and suddenly that's where they look at things and go, well, this is, you know, can't get swept by the Yankees. What are we doing? We need to really self-examine. If they're not either at that point yet, which they obviously should be, then I don't know what's going to get them there. And I don't think why a Yankees sweep. They got swept by the Colorado Rockies. You think this is more damning? You think taking one of the Yankees avoids that? Woof! At least we got one. Like, I don't see. Like, I hear what you're saying. I just don't think this is some line of demarcation that you're looking at it through, like a prism of this. The problem is they didn't build a good enough staff pitching-wise where, and that's, look, say what you want, call me a Yankee shill, it's just facts, right? It's just plain simple facts about the rotation. Now, the bottom of the Yankee lineup has been a disaster so far, even with all the runs they've scored and everything, bad. You know, guys hitting 200 or worse at the bottom of the order. Totally agree. The bullpen's not nearly good enough, even though it's been better than you think. So there's weaknesses on the team, but specifically the pitching. And I think David Stearns, despite how he rebuilt the offense, and a lot of that was the core needed to change and some of philosophies, but he specifically handled the rotation with a certain philosophy. And the difference is right now the Yankees lost Max Fried. We really haven't even talked about Max Fried. I talked about it a little bit yesterday, obviously. The Yankees lose Max Fried, and it's a breath of relief that it's only a month or two. because they have Schlittler, they have Cole coming back, they have Rodon back today and for a second start, they have Will Warren, who's had 8 starts this year and only one of them given up more than 2 runs, they have Ryan Weathers, who's been great for them. Like, they have a full deep rotation that can swallow and absorb an injury to even someone as good as Max Fried. The Mets last night, unfortunately, and a fluke injury, a broken fibula, lose Clay Holmes. And it feels like they're pitching Barazabon to start the game today. We'll see who the bulk starter is. Considering it's the Yankees, I would imagine it's either Peterson or Manaea, considering the left-handed nature of the Yankee struggles. So you're going to see a left-handed pitcher, I would think, for the bulk. But like you don't know. Like, Barazabon starting today, you got still a hole in the bullpen, in the rotation with one of the, now, you know, Christian Scott's come in and done a decent job, but you've got Peterson who can't pitch, Manaea who can't pitch, you've got Senga who can't pitch. Like, the rotation's already in such a dramatic state of disaster that you lose Clay Holmes and it feels like, well, that's the season. I mean, that's the difference in the jobs of they've done building the rotation. And that's why you look at this team right now and Clay Holmes goes down last night. I'm sorry. I talked a lot about yesterday how it was important for the Mets to keep up the momentum of what they did in Detroit. And was it a small little smidge of momentum? Yeah, but it starts somewhere. You can't win 10 in a row without winning 3 in a row first. So they had the 3 wins. They had their best pitcher on the mound. The Yankees have been scuffling. It wasn't so much beat the Yankees and save your season. It was continue the momentum, get back, win a series, perform well, continue the momentum and see where this takes you. And the losses, like Exhibit A or Exhibit B, really, Exhibit A is the loss of your best pitcher. It's a disastrous night for the Mets. Just a disastrous night. Mark in Oceanside. What's up, Mark?
6: How are you today?
2: Good. How are you, buddy?
6: Good. Weather's beautiful. So how bad? Mm-hmm. There's a theory going around that Mets fans are having.
2: I love theories. What do you got?
6: And Joe Benigno is also leading the charge.
2: Joe Benigno's leading the charge of this theory? Then I got to hear it. What do you got?
6: Okay. Mets fans would rather the Mets lose 90 games than lose 78 or 80 and be a 500 club and keep Stearns. They want Stearns gone. And I can't stand Stearns. Yeah. I think he's awful. And I'd much rather get rid of him and lose more than have him another year doing more destruction to the franchise.
2: I know. And look, it's not a new theory. I think that's a theory many Yankee fans have had throughout the years, that the Yankees would be better off bottoming them out so they don't have to watch Boone and Cashman operate anymore. I think there's a lot of Yankee fans who've had that theory for a long time. And as opposed to just, you know, winning, making the playoffs, not winning a championship, and justifying keeping these two idiots who have no idea what they're doing, that they want the Yankees to lose and so they could fire these guys. So it's not a new fan theory. It's a fan theory of anyone who feels like they've plateaued or struggled. You're better off bottoming out. I mean, football, it's ultimately the tanking theory, really. I know that's for draft picks in football and in the NBA, but it's the same thought process. The people who are doing their jobs poorly need it to be so bad that we can't deny how bad they are and we move on from them. Here's what I would tell you. I don't think there is a chance David Stearns gets fired. I think right now it's so many injuries. You just lost Clay Holmes. Luis Robert Jr. on now again, he signed injury prone players. But no Luis Robert Jr., no Polanco, now no Clay Holmes, right? You've lost Lindor. You had Soto gone for 3 weeks. Now Lindor, the two of them have hardly played on the field at the same time. You've got Bichette performing at a level no one could have anticipated. Like, it's hard to get on Stearns for that. Now, could you say the contract was too much money? Sure, I suppose. But no one expected him to have a 275 slugging. Nobody expected him to be under 600 with his OPS. Like, nobody saw that coming. So you've got guys dramatically underachieving. You've got multiple injuries to key spots. You've got your leader and your leadoff hitter gone for months. You've got your best starting pitcher who he transformed from a reliever to a starter, gone for the rest of the career with a broken rest of the season with a broken fibula. Like, there's enough there where there's excuses for Stearns. And when you hire someone like Stearns, you don't give him 2 years and then pull the plug on it. He's going to be back next year. 888-808-1019. So any fan theory of hopes of losing, good luck. It's not going to happen. It's not. I don't think they lose to a level where they fire Stearns. The manager, different story. 888-808-1019. Quick break. We'll be right back with you. Take your calls the rest of the way to 1 o'clock right here on The Fan.
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0: Paul is a unique. Wait. You want to? Never mind. He's trying to get me all the time instead of just mix it up. I guess it is when you come up with "Here Comes the Sun." I guess you are mixing in a hit. I'm just trying to say we are doing a show. We want to entertain people, not get them thinking, "Who the hell is this?" But that's George Harrison. 888-808-1019. McMonagle here with you. That's Rosenberg on the other side. And we're taking you for another 20 minutes. Get your as many phone calls as we can. 888-808-1019. Tonight's game two of the Subway Series. Rodon making his second start for the New York Yankees. Hopefully, again, they're going to rely on him being a serviceable starter now and hopefully getting back. And he said he's pitching with less pain in the elbow. He did throw 97, which we didn't see all that much last year as far as velocity, but he did lose it. So we'll see what he gives you the second start of the year. But this Yankee team is in a stretch right now where, like, after the Mets, they're going to have to go and play some of the teams that have been a struggle for them over the course of the last couple of years. They come home after roads. And here's the other thing. I know there was a day off, and technically they're in New York. I can't tell you how many people, like you said, the Yankees went 1-5 on the road trip. The road trip continues. They're at Citi Field. This is a 9-game road trip. The road trip continues tonight and tomorrow. Then they come home for a 4-game set against Toronto, who clearly isn't the same as they were last year, but still the Blue Jays, and that'll always be. If they lose, it'll be proof they can't beat a good team. If they win, it's just more beating up on a bad team. And then a 3-game set against Tampa Bay next weekend, which is obviously a big series, as they continue winning every single night pretty much. And they have a 2-game lead over the New York Yankees. They have the best record in the American League, playing extremely well. They have good pitching. They have battlers in the lineup. They've got some pop. They've done a really nice job, Tampa, this year, and they've surprised everybody in the American League. So a big homestand, a 7-game homestand coming up after the Mets with Toronto and Tampa Bay. 888-808-1019. Let's go to Darren in Newark. What's up, Darren?
1: Hey, C-Mac, good afternoon, sir. How are you?
0: Good, buddy. How are you?
1: Okay. Hey, listen, real quick. I just wanted to ask a question. I'll tell you something first. I'm so happy about Cam Schlittler that we, finally got our fireballer. I have been so jealous over the years of some of these teams that, come up with a homegrown fireballer that comes out there with the attitude and can throw the heat and has other pitches and can hold the team down. With that being said, at what point, this is a long season, this is only, his second season?
0: Yep.
1: Basically, not even a full second season. At what point do you think we might have to look at some kind of pitch count? Or do you even think that will be necessary?
0: Yeah, you mean like inning count? Not so much pitch count. Inning count?
1: Yeah, I'm sorry, innings count. Yeah.
0: Yeah, I mean, I think they would probably – it depends on where they are. I mean, I know he only pitched half a season for the Yankees last year, but he did pitch in the minors. Like, it's not like – let me see how many innings he threw in total last year. For the Yankees, he threw 73 innings, and he came up in late July. I'm assuming he threw close to that in the minors as well. So I think I don't think it's a major thing where it's like he has to, like, Weathers is the one who scares me with inning limits, because Weathers literally, because of injury, threw like less than 40 innings last year. That's the guy, like 40 innings, you're not going to bump him up to 140 innings off of last year. Like, that's a lot. So last year, in total, he threw 76 innings in the minors. He threw 73 innings for the Yankees. So he threw 150 innings. He threw 150 innings. I think he's on pace to throw a full season. I don't know if you have to come back. Again, it's not just major league innings. It's innings in total. He threw 150 innings. You bump him up to 180 from 150, and that's pretty much a full season. So I don't know if they have to play games with him. Will they be more cautious as they get down the stretch if they have a lead Which, again, I'm not saying they will. I'm just trying to paint a scenario. If they have a big lead in the division, could you see them maybe skipping a start here or there? Could they manipulate the time around the All-Star game? You know, maybe pitch them, you know, four or five games out of the All-Star break and then wait and throw them last, you know, coming out of the All-Star break and give them like a full 2 weeks off or something? Maybe. Like, they can manipulate it that way. But, no, he threw enough innings last year where I'm pretty confident he's a full go this year. But that means they certainly might not push him crazy, though. Ryan in Brooklyn. What's up, Ryan?
2: I'm Craig. Good to talk to you again, Chris. I'm sorry, Chris.
0: That's okay.
2: I got 2 points, quick points. I called you last night when you were with Craig, and you proved my point that the Giants quarterback, Jackson Dart, is going to be the best quarterback in the NFC East by this time next year. Which, thank you for proving my point.
0: I didn't prove it. I think it's going to be tough to say he's going to be better than I don't know if he's going to be the best quarterback in the division, but I think there's a chance we're talking about him being the second best. I mean, we'll say, look, I think right now there's no doubt Craig is correct because of his he only played one season. He didn't start the year as the quarterback. He missed multiple games because of injury. I think he had 12 starts. 12 starts, no matter how promising it is tough to all of a sudden have him over Super Bowl winner and a perennial Pro Bowler and a young rookie or now third-year quarterback who took his team to the NFC Championship game. I think that's only fair to put him last, but I think there's reason to believe he's going to be a damn good quarterback, and he doesn't have
2: to
0: be.
2: And those guys are making a lot of money to do what they're doing. And Philadelphia, like you said, Philadelphia seems like they don't even want their quarterback.
0: No, Hurts.
2: It's a matter of time.
0: There's a lot of stories about him and his relationship with the players and what they think of him. And yeah, I mean, it's interesting because all he does is win. But
2: yeah.
0: there's nothing barring winning a Super Bowl. There's nothing Jackson Dart can do to tell me like next year he's better than Hurts. Hurts has just been too consistent. But he can be, and it doesn't even matter. Craig's just using it as a thing, and I'm not saying he's using it to just be silly. Like, it's legitimate when you're talking about the division. But I don't care where he sits. I just need him to be a winning quarterback. And there's
2: we saw enough last year to
0: believe he could be a winning quarterback in this league.
2: And can I just make one more point? As a Mets fan, it's so pathetic. We got to watch this lineup. And what pitcher's intimidated by watching, you know, MJ Melendez batting cleanup and Brett Beatty hitting fifth? It's so sad. We got all this money and we just can't spend it in the right place. And then the guys that we do care about who come up in this organization that we love and who actually hit home runs, we give them all away for nothing. It's so pathetic. But I think you're right, too. Stearns, unfortunately, is not going anywhere. This is all being created in him and Cohen's image. Mm-hmm. And it doesn't look good here. But hopefully these young kids can come up. We got some more pitchers in the minors, and that's what we got to root for, watching young kids play good baseball in the summer.
0: I think that's it. I think what Stearns is selling to Cohen right now is you came in with a bad roster and a bad organization that saw less of its draft picks make it to the major leagues than any other organization in baseball. And you tried to dump money on it and build a winner, and that's not how it's done necessarily. Of course, there's money to be spent on guys like Juan Soto and anybody else. Like, there's money to be spent, no doubt. But you just throw money at veterans, and you just thought that you could win a championship, and you can't win it that way. I am going to begin a process that is going to turn the Mets into a year-in and year-out contender, year-in and year-out winner, and that's going to take some time, and it's going to take some hard decisions, and it's going to take taking risks, and it's going to take doing different things while I prop up this organization. But I promise you, at the end of it, this franchise will be in a position where when we decide to spend money on the odd veteran here or there or the superstar here or there, it's going to be surrounded by homegrown talent. It's going to be surrounded by flexible roster without long-term commitments. It's going to be a well-functioning organization, but it's going to take some time. We got lucky 2 years ago with a great run. I had to break up a core that wasn't good and didn't win consistently, and now I'm in the process of it. Don't take me out now. See this thing through. In 2 or 3 years, you're going to be the New York Yankees who are in the postseason every single year. That's the selling point of David Stearns. That's what he's trying to tell Steve Cohen. And I think Steve Cohen recognized that he came in and dumped money, thinking he could just win dumping money. And when that didn't work, he's more apt to listen to what David Stearns is selling. And it's a compelling proposition. It's a compelling pitch, but it's a hell of a lot easier to say than it is to accomplish. And the fan base won't tolerate this kind of losing. Not with this kind of money spent. Mike in Tom's River. What's up, Mike?
3: Hey, good talking to you, and always a pleasure. And I just wanted to double back on something. A while ago when you and I talked, and I'm the other Mike Mustard freak, and when we were talking about it,
0: I remember you now, yes.
3: Yeah, and what I said to you was, there's one thing, you got to put it on, but that's for another time. And then Richard from Manhattan called you and said, hey, you know, Chris, there's this one thing, and I said, he's going to blow it, he's going to tell you, and he told you carrots. And let me tell you something, I've been putting mustard on carrots for over 30 years, and Mike's mustard on that, and I'm telling you, on the baby carrots, it's the greatest low-carb or low-calorie snack you could have. I use a bottle a week on baby carrots, but what I wanted to ask, and I'm just letting you know.
0: I will try it out. Thank you.
3: And also, I finally found some difference between you and me. I was born in 53, and I know I once asked you a question about that. Mm-hmm. And I and you, it's like you're living my life. Until you said something recently, Lord of the Rings, where I am so yucked at Star Wars, all that stuff. Work for me. But
0: Lord of the Rings is the greatest movie trilogy of all time. It's one of the greatest stories. He literally wrote a world. He wrote a language. Like it's masterful. I am a huge Lord of the Rings guy. I'm a huge Beatles guy. I'm a huge 24 Jack Bauer guy. Those are my three like non-sports big passions. I think 24 is one of the more underrated and great TV shows. And the clock running clock was magnificent. And Jack Bauer, I think, along with Tony Soprano, are the two greatest anti-heroes in the history of television. I think Lord of the Rings is an incredible, incredible world and story. I love Lord of the Rings. Love it, love it, love it. It's fantastic. And the movies were incredible, incredible. All right, so if you're going to the game tonight, let me tell you a little bit about getting there. First off, right, so if we're going to the game tonight, game tomorrow, if you're heading to Citi Field for the Subway Series this weekend, plan ahead. Make sure you get plenty of time to travel because with the Long Island Railroad disruption and strike, there's going to be some heavy delays with traffic and obviously trying to park as well with all the construction going on. So if you're traveling from Long Island specifically, the Mets have added additional Citi Field direct shuttle capacity from Roosevelt Field and Walt Whitman Shops, along with a new shuttle route from the Manhasset LIRR station serving the Port Washington line. The Mets are offering more ways than ever for you to get to the Citi Field, including subway service, direct shuttle service, ferry service, rideshare options, Citi bike access, and more. So, as well as that, the seven train will continue to operate on regular service to Willis Points, for major transports throughout Manhattan and Queens. Look, if you're driving, they encourage you to arrive early and take advantage of nearby discounted parking options. If you have any questions on anything I just said, you can go to Mets.com/transportation or the MLB app, and that'll give you the latest travel updates, and you could build a personalized travel plan for heading to Citi Field. So, and if you need any more information on any of this, with the Long Island Railroad strike and its impact, you can head to our sister station, 1010 Winds, and get all the information there. So if you go into the game, if you're a Met fan, if you're a Yankee fan, look, I know for Met fans in particular, you could still win this series. There are still two games to be played. Carlos Rodon is only making his second start of the year, and you got Peralta on the mound on Sunday, right? This series is not over. Last night was so disheartening because of the injury. That's it. I mean, the Clay Holmes injury is devastating. You want to make sure you don't get swept and embarrassed by the Yankees. That's at least how I would take it. I know you think that somehow is going to get David Stearns fired. Let me tell you, it's not. Go out there and try and win a game. Thank you guys for calling. Thank you for listening. If you're a Yankee fan and you're listening, we'll have a go get 'em coming up. At the end of the series, maybe tonight. We'll see. I got a lot of things going on, but we'll definitely do it after the series. So keep listening and waiting for the we'll go live on YouTube as well as on the podcast. We'll catch you Monday solo. Craig will not be in Monday. He's going to see his son graduate college, so congratulations to Craig, his son Lucky, and the entire Carton family. But it will be just me on Monday. No, we won't have a Knick game to react to as we are waiting for Tuesday night, but we will have the opponent by then, and we'll have the culmination of the Subway Series and plus a lot more. So enjoy the rest of your Saturday. I'll catch you Monday. Bye-bye.
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19: Off and running on a Saturday afternoon here on The Fan. It is Gordon Damer with you. With you for the next 5 hours. Oh my goodness, we have so much to talk about. Of course, the number you know, 888-808-1019. The NFL schedules are out. Yeah, oh, the schedules are here. We can finally break it all down like we do every single year and get it wrong every single year. The Knicks waiting game continues. I knew it. I said it to you. After the Cavaliers won that game five. Oh, well, the Cavaliers are going to win the series, clearly, right? They went on the road. They're going home. Nah. Can never trust the Cavaliers. Come on. Do we forget everything that we knew about the Cavaliers and James Harden? Come on. That's ridiculous. So now we have to wait for that game seven. You know what? The Knicks waiting to find out who they play in the Eastern Conference is like when you're waiting for your kids to leave the house. It's like, come on, can we get going here already? We're waiting around here for 15 minutes. Can you get some shoes on, please, Pistons? Cavaliers, do you have your jacket? Let's go. But waiting around forever, trying to leave the house, trying to get back to the NBA Finals. So hopefully at some point here in the next month, the Eastern Conference Finals will finally get underway. We'll talk about some other things as well. But look, where we got to begin is with the Subway Series. The Subway Series is back. Mets, Yankees facing off last night at Citi Field. And coming in, it just shows you, really the story of the game is the Mets, right? Like that's the story of the beginning of this season. Has been the New York Mets. With the kind of start that they've gotten off to, the offseason that they had. Let's see how all these moves play out. I think we've gotten our answer, at least so far. But you talk about the turnaround in 24 hours. You know, on Thursday, Mets with their matinee, they wrap up their series against the Tigers. And it really was like a perfect kind of day. Just one day, but a perfect kind of day. Mets rally from being down early on with Nolan McClain on the mound. He gives up the home run early, but then shuts down the Tigers from that point forward. The Mets battle back. They score some runs. They hit 5 home runs. They steal some bases. They have a suicide squeeze at the plate to score. I mean, it was unbelievable. What a day. Juan Soto had a big hit and hit a home run. It was like the perfect kind of day. So if you're sitting there, and I don't know that an individual game or an individual series is going to turn around your opinion about where the team is at, but with the start that the Mets have gotten off to, you're looking to stem the tide. You're looking to stop the bleeding just a little bit, just kind of stave off the doom and gloom of the beginning of the season. Not that they're going to all of a sudden be right back on track and on their way to 90 wins. And by the way, if you happen to bet the Mets under on 90 wins, congratulations. I mean, you are already celebrating that one right now. I think you can cash that one anytime you want. I know you have to wait until it's official, but still, you can start counting that money before too long. But that Thursday game, heading into the Subway Series, which the Mets have generally in the last few years feel like they've done a very good job in the Subway Series against the Yankees. 3 straight wins, playing better in the month of May, avoiding the stories every single day. As I say, like when you're a bad team on your way to going absolutely no place, it's always something. It's always something. And with the Mets so far this season, always been something. Always been something. And last night, another perfect example. Not only do they lose the game, not only does Clay Holmes, who's pitched so well so far this season, give up the 4 runs, then he goes down with an injury. He's going to miss a significant period of time after taking the comebacker off his leg. Broken leg for him. Just a brutal break, literally, for him in a season where he was pitching so well. And just another piece of news that the Mets just cannot withstand. And with the Mets this season, every time you turn around, it has always been something. So when you finally start to think, well, you know what? Maybe they can start to get things pointed in the right direction. Not that they're going to be back at 500 anytime soon, but, you know, like baby steps, just taking a little step forward each way. Maybe win a series, get back to close to 500 by the time you hit June. Then you can have a season. Because while we'll all tell you right now, oh, the season's over, the Mets are dead, there's just too many games to play to significantly say.

But as we check in 6-7 weeks into the season, how does that look so far? Not so hot. Not so great. And to see now Clay Holmes go down, one of the things that you could actually rely on. You know, it's amazing. Anything with the Mets that could go wrong has gone wrong. And even some things you couldn't even predict it would have gone. Even those things have gone wrong. And the one that I would point to, if we all kind of debated of the kind of season and the kind of offseason the Mets had, right? Some people were, most Met fans were very negative on it. I have more of a positive outlook, mainly because I've not lived my life as a Met fan. So I look at it from the outside. How bad could it be? Oh, geez, it could actually be pretty bad. How bad could it be? How could all these moves be bad? Now, I did question some of them. The Luis Robert deal, I thought, you know, paying $20 million for a guy who's been hurt the last 2 years, has been bad the last 2 years. You know, the Yankees got crushed for bringing back Trent Grisham on $20 million. At least he had a good year last year. It's been a while since Luis Robert Jr. had a good year. And it's certainly not going to be this year either. So I questioned some of the moves along the way. You know, playing Polanco at first base when he's never been a first baseman seemed a little bit questionable there as well, certainly with the injury history. But no matter what side you were on in terms of David Stearns' moves, and this goes to anything that can go wrong, has gone wrong, and even some things you would never expect it to go wrong have gone wrong. The fact that Bo Bichette has been this bad is kind of hard to believe. He has been one of the worst players in baseball. And I would have thought, okay, maybe, you know, changing positions. He has some plays in the field. Maybe making the throw from third base is a little bit tough. Maybe, you know, there's a slight adjustment period when he first starts out of this. That could be, I could see that. For him to lose the ability to hit, and he has lost the ability to hit. Here we are in mid-May, and he has 7 extra base hits on the season. And I know it's 7 extra base hits because I looked it up on Wednesday, and he hasn't had any extra base hits since then. He is slugging under 300. That's hard to fathom. And the only time that he has looked like this was 2 years ago when he was banged up and injured. And that's what makes me wonder if he's injured in some way and is trying to play through. There's no other explanation for it. I know that the stats, the underlying stats, the analytics stats will tell you, well, he's hitting the ball hard. He's just making outs. At some point, that luck has to change. And for the Mets, it's got to change almost immediately. They cannot survive with the offense doing what it does. And it was not really all that surprising that they struggled last night against Cam Schlittler, who's been dominating against everybody so far this year, and certainly against the Mets team that does not do well against power pitchers. And Cam Schlittler, he's coming right at you. So that part was not really all that surprising. But for Bo Bichette, who, again, in terms of the annual average salary, is the 4th highest paid player in baseball this season. For that, that's one, I don't think that there were many people, even the people who hated David Stearns the most, if I asked them, hey, what's the one move that maybe you don't hate, the move you like the most? Maybe not like, but you don't hate the most. I think most of us would have said Bo Bichette. Plug Bo Bichette in there. He's not going to maybe hit 30 home runs, clearly, but he's going to be an extra base hit machine. He's going to put the bat to the ball. He'll drive in some runs. He'll get on base. He has been as bad as humanly possible. And with the injuries that the Mets have right now, they need him to perform. And he is giving Met fans visions of Jason Bay. That's how bad he has been. And again, 4th highest paid player in the sport right now. And he has been an absolute zero. And with the injuries to Lindor and everybody else in the lineup right now, the Mets are scrounging for offense on most nights. So for Bo Bichette to come here and do this, it's one thing if you're doing it in April. We're not in April anymore. We're not

0: not in Kansas anymore, right? Like, it's time to start performing. And I realize he just got here. And maybe the fact that Stearns has taken so many of the shots and Soto takes so many of the shots, the focus really has not been on Bo Bichette, but he has been outright terrible. And just another sign. You know, we always talk about slump busters. There was a story the other day that the big dumper, Cal Raleigh, he's really going through a rough time at the plate this year. His numbers are all down. So he decided to shower with his uniform on. And look, the idea of a slump buster, that's been around, you know, different people deal with it in different ways. I understand people are driving with their kids in the car right now. I'm not going to get into all the specifics. Maybe you Google Jason Giambi with the golden fong, and you know, but everybody has, Mark Grace had his own way of, everybody's got their own way of doing it. I think we have to come up with a way for David Stearns to do something to bust the slump. Because the slump that he is on right now, he's like Eddie Mush from A Bronx Tale at this point. Everything he touches at this point basically turns to you know what. And maybe the greatest example of that is that Bo Bichette, who might be overpaid based on what he has been as a player, okay, but you never expected him to look like this. And he has looked absolutely lost at the plate. And the Mets, if they're ever going to find a way to having any kind of season this year, they need their biggest acquisition of the offseason in terms of money to actually come up and be money, unlike what he has been so far through this season. 888-808-1019, the telephone number, 888-808-1019. As for the Yankees, look, you got exactly what you wanted from Cam Schlittler last night. The strikeouts, the plays in the field. This dude has just been absolutely money. And it's unfair for a guy who has is in just his first full season in the majors to be putting this much pressure on him. But given the news about Max Fried, given the return date of Gerrit Cole, given the fact that Carlos Rodon, who goes for the Yankees today, is coming off an injury and has started the season late, that there's this much pressure on Cam Schlittler to keep doing what he's doing. But man, he has been absolutely lights out as the right now betting favorite for the American League Cy Young and everything that you could have possibly hoped. You know, sometimes when a young kid comes up that first season, and especially when they do something like they did, like he did in the postseason last year against the Red Sox, the expectations get carried away and people just expect him to pick right up where he left off last year. He's been even better. He's been even better. He has been, at least so far, the best pitcher in the American League. And at 25 years old, the best pitcher in the American League and did everything that you wanted last night. He has been incredible. So the Yankees rolling right along right now. And not that they don't have some issues, but man, for the Yankee fan that looks at everything to complain about, they lose the Brewers, they lose the this thing, Austin Wells and Ryan McMahon. You got to see how the other half lived last night. You know, there's this TikTok trend that's going around right now. Like, if everyone in the world could write their list of problems on a piece of paper and toss it into the hat, would you decide to throw your problems in or would you stick with your problems? Would you be willing to trade the chance of getting whatever everybody else's problems are by picking out of the hat, or would you stick with your own problems? And most people, I think, would stick with their own problems. Yankee fans, look at what the Mets are dealing with right now. Trust me, you're better off with your problems. 888-808-1019, the telephone number, 888-808-1019, coming up. Oh, no, we should get some calls in, right? Look, I don't even understand how clocks work. How does time work, Paulie? Let's start things off. We'll go to Chris's in Bayshore. Chris, first up on the Fan.
1: Yeah, hey, Gordon. How you doing?
0: I'm good, Chris.
1: Listen, it was great to see Schlittler kind of, he really looked like a man playing against boys last night. He dominated the Mets hitters, and it was funny because they were talking about before the game how poorly the Mets do with 95-plus, and it really played out. But my question to you was, how do you think, I think the Yankees are fine. I just think, what's the difference, in your opinion, between the infield now and the infield at the end of the year, if what it looks like now compared to what it's going to look like when things count?
0: Well, look, I think that the big thing that really is missing right now is Jazz. Jazz has got to get going. You know, it's one thing for him to be a little slow to start because it's cold weather. Okay, fine. But, you know, it's time to get moving. And look, maybe last night is the start of something. I mean, for him still to get picked off of bases and still sliding into first, he's just so many dumb things sometimes that frustrate me. But that's the real missing piece. You know, for all the talk about Ryan McMahon and Austin Wells, those guys you're not really expecting offensive production or any offensive production you get from those guys is kind of a bonus. Jazz is supposed to be the sixth guy. He's supposed to be that other bat in the lineup that gets you know, that before you get to the dead spot of 7, 8, 9. So he's been the real missing piece. So if you can get him going, that would be a big plus there. And I think at some point he has to get going. But look, McMahon, I don't think is going anywhere. Maybe they add another catcher to compete with Wells. I've always been a Wells fan, but it's getting kind of hard to defend him at this point.
1: Yeah, I think his at-bats, so many of his at-bats, it almost looks automatic. His swing and miss is way too much, I think. But then, you know, obviously the home run is there too, so you kind of play one against the other. I was just wondering with the situation with Caballero and Volpe and Jazz, you know, three guys for two spots going forward, and obviously there's always going to be somebody that's maybe not healthy, but they got to do something, I think, because, again, you know, Jazz puts up good numbers, but I get the feeling that they kind of feel going towards the series. I don't know if they feel super confident with him there. I'm not sure. Maybe you disagree. I'm not sure.
0: With Jazz?
1: Yeah.
0: Yeah. I mean, look, Jazz has a track record, and since he got to the Yankees, he's been the best version of himself. Now, maybe it's partly the pressure of a contract year. Maybe it's just an anomaly. He is a power guy, so sometimes power guys, you don't necessarily maybe see it coming, and then all of a sudden they get hot. You know, like Stanton has been in his career. There's times where he looks completely lost, and then the next week he's hitting 5 home runs in 7 games. So not that Jazz is that kind of player, but, you know, he does have that power aspect to his game. I would expect when we get to the, you know, deeper into the season, that he is not going to continue to produce like he has produced so far. I mean, it's been bad. Can't deny it. And he's a critical part. The other guys at the bottom of the lineup, I don't know what anybody else was expecting. This is kind of I will say this for Wells. I was expecting if he could do what he did last year, but just slightly better, I can live with that. I can't live with him being an automatic out. But the catching position, there's a lot that goes into that. Like, the defensive part of that is the more important part. Now, you'd like for him to hit with a little bit of pop and to hit a home run every once in a while to give you some. You don't want it to be an automatic out like he has been so far this season. It's getting harder to envision. But, like, the Yankee fan who just expects, well, just swap him out. Yeah, we're just going to get rid of the starting catcher who handles the pitching staff and the ABS and this, you know, the rotation and the bullpen and all these, and pitch framing and all these different things. We're just going to get rid of him on a team that's, you know, 11 games over 500. They're not going to make, the Yankees have shown you in the past, they're not going to make massive changes. I think that at this point right now, it might change. I think that when you get to the trade deadline, maybe there's an infield piece, maybe. But more than likely, it might be a bullpen piece or something like that they add. And I don't think that it changes all that much from the offseason that they had. Why did they not make that many changes in the offseason? Was it because they just look at this team as being complete? Or is it that in terms of the resources they are spending, they're at the top of the budget and there's not a lot of wiggle room to add another big piece? To me, that it's the second thing. It's not the first thing. So, look, if Wells continues to do this, and, you know, some of the outlying stats for him, it's hard to believe watching him with your eyes. He's walking more. He's striking out less. He is hitting the ball hard when he hits it at times. But, yeah, the production has not been there. I've always been an Austin. I've believed in him. I don't need a whole lot from him, but you can't be an automatic out. And, look, the reason why we focus so much on Wells and McMahon, I think a large part of that is because of the struggles of Jazz. If Jazz was doing what he was supposed to be doing, you could live with a little less production. And I would say out of those three guys, Jazz is clearly the first one. The second thing is third base. Third base is supposed to be an offensive position. Catching, if you're going to have a position where you're holding somebody for their defensive value, that's the place. So to me, maybe, you know what we have to do as Yankee fans? We all have to just crush Wells for the next week because it seemed to help with McMahon. We were just crushing him for a week or two. This guy's terrible. This is, and then all of a sudden he hit some home runs. Maybe that's what we got to do this time. 888-808-1019 is the telephone number. It's got to Frank is in Syosset. Frank, next up on the Fan.
2: Yeah. Hi, Gordon. How are you today?
0: I'm good, man. What you got?
2: Yeah, I can't agree with you as far as not expecting much out of the catcher position. The Yankees have a history of having great catchers with big bats.
0: Yep.
2: Thurman Munson,
0: yep.
2: Posada,
0: yep.
2: Girardi was decent. You know, Wells is totally non-productive. He had 20 home runs last year. I agree with you. I don't know, understand the regression. I really don't. And the other thing is my concern is last week, Rodon, he walked the leadoff batter in like three different innings. I hope that doesn't continue. He's pitching tonight. Is that right?
0: Yeah.
2: Yeah, I hope he doesn't walk the leadoff batter. That hurt them last Sunday. And I had another small gripe. Boone's decision last Monday to pinch run Caballero for Goldschmidt, the 3-2 loss against the Orioles. They had two outs in the ninth inning. They were down a run. Schumann had a double in the seventh inning. He didn't get to bat because Caballero attempted to steal second. Why would you? Do you agree with that call? Did he go on his own, or was he sent? With two out, the game on the ending on the line, wouldn't you let a guy that just had gotten a double the last time up, you know, bat, finishes at bat?
0: I don't remember the questions to him after that game. I would assume that he was sent there. You know what you see about Caballero is while he does have good speed, he's not a great base stealer. He steals a lot of bases, but he gets caught a lot. And maybe that's just my recency bias of watching him as a Yankee. But I don't think he's not a great base stealer, even though he's got good speed. You would think he would be better at it and not get caught as often. But I would think that he would have to be sent if he was sent in as a pinch runner in that situation. But I did not hear an answer after the game. As far as the catching thing, I get it. If you can find a catcher who can hit, yeah, absolutely. But I think that the catching position is not primary. Like, if you're going to carry one guy whose primary area is defense, catching is it. And I would disagree with you. Joe Girardi was not. I know we remember the triple in game six and all that type of stuff. Joe Girardi was never a good hitter. I don't think he ever had even a league average type season as an offensive player. He was there for defense, and that was valuable. And maybe the Yankees will, you know, you've heard names like Jeffers in Minnesota. Maybe you go out there and you bring somebody else in there to kind of platoon at that position. I think that there's more in there for Austin Wells. He's going to get, you know, the trade deadline is still months away. He's going to get the chance to do it. And I don't need him to be one of the better offensive catchers in the league, but I can't live with he's an automatic out. You can't have multiple automatic outs at the bottom of the lineup. And he's an automatic out, and most times Ryan McMahon has been an automatic out. And Jazz has not exactly been very good. And now with Volpe, losing is a disease. The automatic outs is apparently a disease as well. It's catching at the bottom of the Yankee order. And it's funny, there was that week or two where there were a lot of articles. Running it back. That was the way to go. Running it back. And the Yankees are a good team. They're going to be in the playoffs. But almost like the Yankees have to approach the regular season almost at this point like NBA teams do. If you're guaranteed of making the playoffs and the playoffs are the real deal, well, then you have to make whatever this is the time. Yeah, win games, try to win your division, all that type of stuff. I think winning a division in baseball is more important. It's not a direct correlation or a connection. But the Yankees are going to be judged on what happens in October, and they should be. We'll see. I'm skeptical. They should be looking to make changes over the course of the regular season. I just know as being a Yankee fan, if they win their 95 games as they should, I don't think that they're going to find a new shortstop, a new third baseman, a new catcher, and some bullpen help. I just don't think that that's the way they're going to go. 888-808-1019 is the telephone number. 888-808-1019. Let's go out to Lou is in Astoria. Lou, next up on the Fan.
3: Hey, how you doing? Good show, brother.
0: Thanks, Lou.
3: Listen, I am sick and tired of listening to everybody, not just you, This guy's gas, okay?
0: Mm-hmm.
3: What is everybody thinking that he's the next Ken Griffey Jr.? When you look at the back of his baseball card, it's one of the worst players I have ever really seen. And all he does is talk. Even when he went to the All-Star game, he didn't deserve to get there. He talked himself into it. And then he goes to even the Harlem Derby, which is a joke. And he won the two homers, and he claims that if he was in Yankee Stadium, he would have hit a few more. Let me finish with this. If George Steinbrenner was still around,
0: mm-hmm.
3: there's only three players right now in the lineup that will stay, which would be Rice, Judge, and Bellinger. Everybody else, when Giancarlo Stanton, the shortstop, the third baseman, would not exist. That's why we're not going
0: to
3: win.
0: They would cease to exist. We cast them off the planet?
3: Who?
0: You said that they would cease to exist.
3: What do you mean?
0: You said that the only three guys, Judge, Bellinger, and Rice, would be the only guys that would exist, and the rest would cease to exist.
3: They would be playing with a team right now. That's what I meant.
0: They would not be on a team. Okay, well, look, I understand. Jazz has been really bad so far this season. Paulie, can you find out how old George Steinbrenner would be now if he were still alive? I feel like he would be like 103. That's a little bit much to be asking. Maybe not that old.
4: Well, he was born in 1930.
0: Okay, so I can't do math on the air. Please don't ask me to do
4: 96.
0: Math.
4: 96.
0: Well, right? His birthday was July 4th. I know that.
4: Yeah, July 4th, 1930.
0: So he'd be 95 years old.
4: 95.
0: Okay, well, that's still, people are still. But
4: the guy has been, I'm sorry, he has been gone.
0: He's been gone for a while.
4: For 16 years.
0: Yes.
4: Can we drop if George was alive? He's not anymore.
0: Yeah, and people who always say if George were alive, I just wonder if they were around when George was alive. He was not perfect all the time. And his response to bad times was to make them worse. he was not a perfect owner. He was great at the beginning, and he was very good at the end, mainly at the end because he just didn't do all the impulsive things that he did in the bulk of that time owning the team.
4: Right, and mainly because Stick Michael got him Derek Jeter.
0: Right.
4: That's it.
0: Well,
4: they
0: didn't trade away the farm system while George was suspended. They didn't trade away Mariano like he probably would have wanted, or Jeter, or Bernie, or all these guys that turned out to be the real foundation of the last Yankee dynasty.
4: Right. The if George was alive crowd, it has to stop.
0: No.
4: And I know they want the blustery Steinbrenner. They're not like that anymore. I'm sorry.
0: No,
4: you're not going to get that from the guy.
0: They have changed their mission statement. Now, look, Jazz, I'm not asking him to be, I don't think anybody, we take calls all the time. We take them 24 hours a day on this station. And they're not all golden. Like, sometimes people call up with weird, wacky things, and we love them for it. But I don't think in that entire time anyone has ever compared Jazz Chisholm to Ken Griffey Jr. I don't believe so. I have only been here for basically a year. But I don't think anybody has made that comparison. But in terms of Jazz, I don't think anybody's asking to be Ken Griffey Jr. or Ken Griffey Sr. or Ken Griffey III, if there's one of them walking around. But he has to get just back to being Jazz from like last year, like a version of that. Where last year, the guy hit 31 home runs. He hit .242. He slugged .480. Had an OPS plus of 122 and played second base fairly well. Like, that's what you're looking for. Get back right now. Last year, he was 22% better than at league average, 122 OPS plus. This year, he has an OPS plus of 79. So he's 21% worse. So that's a pretty big swing. 22 over, 21 under. That's like 43% right there. Look at that. I did math on the air. 888-808-1019. The telephone number, 888-808-1019. Coming up. We'll continue to take your phone calls on the Subway Series. Also, there's a problem as a Yankee fan that I have with fellow Yankee fans. And they really need to stop doing it. It doesn't make you look as cool as you think it does. I'll tell you what it is coming up. 888-808-1019. It is Gordon Damer with you up until 6 o'clock right here on The Fan.
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2: Hey, it is Gordon Damer with you here on The Fan. 888-808-1019, the telephone number. I should tell you, fans heading to Citi Field for the Subway Series this weekend should plan ahead and allow for additional travel time due to the Long Island Railroad disruption and the anticipated heavy traffic around the ballpark. You know that there's somewhere right now, someone on Long Island standing on a Long Island Railroad platform saying, "Man, where's the trains? What? How are we going to get to the ballpark?" Fans traveling from Long Island, the Mets have added additional Citi Field direct shuttle capacity from Roosevelt Field and Walt Whitman shops, along with a new shuttle route from the Manhasset Long Island Railroad Station serving the Port Washington Line area. Mets are offering more ways than ever for fans to get to Citi Field, including subway service, direct shuttle service, ferry service, rideshare options, city bike access, driving, and parachuting. They're going to parachute. No, I'm just, the last one I'm just making up. 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I would say, if it were me and I was going to the game tonight, I would leave now. Leave. Give yourself time. You want time. 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And for everything you need to know about the Long Island Railroad strike and its impact, head to our sister station, 1010 Winds, at 92.3 FM. That would be a nice thing for Steve Cohen to do. Offer flights to Citi Field. You do have to parachute out. That would be a wild scene. Oh, you just get the people. Maybe they could do one of those rings. They all hold each other's hands as they go down. You got some time. Now, you do have to parachute out. But that might be a little scary. We're not doing any tandem jumps. You have to do it on your own. But still, he's got the money. Come on. Fly some helicopters in. Why not? Make it a fun. Look, the Long Island Railroad is doing more for the Mets than David Stearns has done so far this year. They're shutting down. You can't get to Citi Field.
3: The Met lineup just came out, yeah. And man, it is.
2: Oh, give it to me.
3: Carson Benj leading off.
2: Okay, fine.
3: Bo Bichette, second.
2: Oh boy, okay.
3: Juan Soto, third.
2: There you go.
3: Mark Vientos, four.
2: Makes sense.
3: Marcus Semien, five.
2: Okay, all right, we've had a turn.
3: A.J. Ewing, six.
2: Okay.
3: Austin Slater at DH.
2: Oh, they love that
3: seven.
2: Austin Slater, boy. Woo, they love getting that Austin Slater in the lineup.
3: Brett Beatty, eight. And Luis Torrens, nine. I mean, that is just... I mean, I know that it's Rodon and it's like righty heavy, but yeah. That is just awful.
2: Yeah, yeah, well, it's there's not many good options right now. You know, that's the thing that the injuries have taken away. While those players weren't doing well, at least it allowed you to have options. Right now, you don't have many options. It's tough. And I will say for the Met fan, not just the Met fan, the David Stearns hater, you can already see what is happening. The narrative that is being pushed, well, you know what? There's just too many injuries. There's just too many injuries. Well, a lot of the injuries are guys who get injured. So, like, Lindor, yes, injury. That's fair, right? That guy plays every single day. The fact that he's hurt, bad break. But baseball, you know, like, that's the injuries are part of baseball. Clay Holmes thing last night, bad break. But Polanco, hurt a lot in his career. Luis Robert Jr. hurt a lot in his career. Like a lot of these guys, you just got injury-prone guys and expected them not to be injury-prone. So I don't know that injuries is a fair excuse for this group. 888-808-1019, the telephone number, 888-808-1019. Let's go out to Dominic's in West Palm Beach. Dominic, next on the Fan.
4: Hey, what's up, Gordy? How you doing, buddy?
2: I'm good, Dom. What's going on, man?
4: Nothing much. I heard you talking about Bichette. You know what? I don't think the Mets medical staff did their proper due diligence because he's not driving the ball. He's not doing anything he did in his previous career, you know, previous seasons. And if you look at it, he's like lunging at the ball. Plus, he had that PCL tear in his knee.
2: Mm-hmm.
4: And if you look at he looks, you know what he reminds me of? What was the pitcher from the Yankees that couldn't play in New York?
2: Sonny Bobby Gray? Whitson? Ed Whitson?
4: No, Bobby Witt. Bobby Whitson. Remember Bobby Whitson?
2: Oh, Ed Whitson. Ed's Whitson, the guy that came from the Padres. Yes, Ed Whitson.
4: Right.
2: Bobby Witt was somebody else.
4: Yeah, Bobby Whitson. You know, he just couldn't. I don't think he could take the pressure playing in New York. He doesn't look like himself.
2: Well, look, I will agree with you. He does not look like himself. And the only time where he had a full season that looked like this was 2 years ago, and he was hurt that year. I think he had a hand injury, and it just really impacted him. You know, the part of the pressure part of it, I mean, the guy hit a home run in the World Series against Shohei Ohtani in Game 7. Like, you tell me he could deal with the pressure of that, but a random Tuesday at Citi Field, it's just too much. I can't take it anymore. I don't know that one makes sense. Yeah, Ed Whitson. Yeah, that's a blast from the past. Ed Whitson, the former Padre. The stories were that they were like fans were shouting at him as he was driving across the George Washington Bridge. How did he know they were yelling? Maybe he was just doing something in traffic. Maybe he was like taking up the fast lane, but he was not passing anybody. That drives me crazy. Maybe they didn't recognize Ed Whitson. Maybe they thought he was Bobby Whitson. Bobby Whitson, he was a terrible driver. All right, 888-808-1019, the telephone number. Let's go to Kevin is in Mineola. Kevin, next up on the Fan.
5: Yeah, hey, Gordon, great job. You bring a lot of energy. I love to listen to you.
2: Thank you, Kevin.
5: Question, just curious if you agree with this. Mm-hmm. I haven't heard anybody bring it up. Maybe it has been. Aaron Boone,
2: mm-hmm.
5: I'm a Yankee fan. All the critics and everything else, to me, he is the mirror image. Ready?
2: Mm-hmm.
5: Mike Tomlin. Every year, we have a winning year. We have a winning year. We make the playoffs. What do we do after that? We go home. They've each won, like, one championship. To me,
2: Boone is
5: it
2: not
5: couldn't
2: one
5: be,
2: eight.
5: like clearer. I mean, every year, we get there. We just can't get over the top. Same thing with Tomlin. Same thing with Boone. And he doesn't change. He's, like, very rigid. This is how we're going to do it. We get there, man. We just don't have enough to get over the top. You agree with that, or
2: it's not the worst comparison I've ever heard. You know, Tomlin did win a Super Bowl. Boone has not won a World Series as of yet. I think that Tomlin is a better coach than Boone is a manager, and it's just because coaching in football is just it's more an important position. And I think he got more like the last few years in Pittsburgh. I don't think that they had really good talent, but he found a way to have winning seasons
5: make
2: every single year.
5: Right.
2: Boone has enough. He should have enough talent at his disposal. And look, he does win, you know, outside of the 1 year the Judge was hurt. He's not a 500 coach, manager. He's one
5: right.
2: of his 90.
5: He wins every year, yeah. You know, always above 500 in the playoffs. Just can't get over the hump. Just can't. But he doesn't do anything to change it, to get us over the hump.
2: Yeah. Look, it's not the worst comparison I've ever heard. I just think that the manager, like, to me, the problem with the Yankees, is it the manager that is doing it, or is it the fact that the person who's putting the team together is not addressing the core issues that need to be addressed? Not core issues, but the weaknesses of the team. And right now it might change. You have a season. You have a lot of games to kind of play this out. I'm not saying you have to change everything in May when you're 11 games over 500. But the bottom of that order, we have seen too many times, not last year because pitching was the primary issue last year, but we've seen plenty of Yankee runs end because they don't score enough runs come October. I'd like to believe, we shall see. I'm skeptical, but I would like to believe that if the bottom of the order continues to produce anywhere close to what it has done so far, that you have to make some changes down there. Now, is it possible that Austin Wells improves from where he is right now and has more of a league average type season? He hits some home runs, especially playing at Yankees. Yeah, maybe. So he's not an automatic out. Okay, fine. Is it possible that Ryan McMahon... I would be skeptical because the guy's never been a league average player in his career. Now, he's going to hit some home runs as well. He'll run into some at Yankee Stadium. So you would expect in that ballpark for his offensive numbers to be better. But I don't have high hopes for that. The shortstop thing, very much up in the air. And then, of course, Jazz. Nobody can live long term with those things. When the playoffs are all but guaranteed, you can't just fail to address those issues. Now, I would expect that Jazz is going to be better than this, but those bottom three guys, it's up in the air. And, you know, I mentioned there before the break about Yankee fans. And as a Yankee fan, I think I can speak to this. Yankee fans, you got to stop worrying about Juan Soto and the fact that Juan Soto left the... Who cares? Who cares? It's like the breakup and you're still going on and on about the girlfriend. Whoever's still talking about the ex-girlfriend, boyfriend after a certain period of time, they're the loser in the relationship. Live your best life. The best revenge is living well. And the Yankees are living well. Stop focusing on Soto this and Soto. I hope he likes losing. Who cares? You are living your best life. Look at where he is. I don't care if he publicly says he regrets going to the Mets or if he actually... Who cares? You pivoted and you are doing just fine. You made the playoffs last year. Now, that's not the goal, but you made the playoffs last year. You're almost a lock to make the playoffs this year. Stop. Juan Soto at this point has been a Met longer than he was a Yankee. There's no need to talk about a guy. He played on the team 1 year. You know, this would be one thing if when Robinson Cano left the Yankees, he went to the Met, like a lifelong Yankee. Soto was here for 1 year. Stop focusing on Soto so much. It's loser mentality. And it's one of the things, like the Met fan is living in your head rent-free. That's what I generally criticize the Met fan for doing. Like the Yankees live in Met fans' heads rent-free. Now, part of that is the level of success the Yankees have had compared to the Mets, but now you're doing the same thing. You're falling into the same trap. What are you doing? Generally, I think the reason why the Met fan does that, because they got nothing else going on. The team stinks right now. Of course they're going to be worried about the Yankees. And they've lived watching the Yankees be, not right this second, but be successful and win World Series and have all these parades, and they're still waiting for another one from 86. Stop focusing on Juan Soto. Who cares about Juan Soto at this point? 888-808-1019, the telephone number, 888-808-1019. Let's go out to Bob is in Florida. Bob, next up on the fan.
6: How you doing?
2: I'm good, Bob. What's going on?
6: You know, I'll take Cody Bellinger over Juan Soto any day. That guy, he is the epitome of a ball player. I mean, in my opinion, he's a 5'2 ball player. You agree with that?
2: Well, look, he is a more complete ball player. He's not as good a hitter, clearly, but yeah, I mean, he's a more all-around player, absolutely.
6: Yeah, definitely. Listen, I just want a bit of bookkeeping. You was comparing Lewis Roberts' acquisition by the Mets, mm-hmm. and you stated that the Yankees went out and got Trent Grisham, brought him back. They had no choice. He exercised the player option.
2: They didn't have to offer him the option. They could have allowed him to leave as a free agent. But yes.
6: No. When the original contract was signed, the last year was a player option, so they offered him
2: I'll check it, but I'm pretty sure they did not have to offer him that contract. Best on the legal part of it. If he had signed with another team, if he did not accept that offer, it's some sort of thing where they did not have to offer him that. The fact that they did, and if he had signed with another team, they would have gotten a draft pick back. Originally, the reporting was from, I think it was Heyman, maybe it was Joel Sherman, but I think it was Heyman, was that the initial thought was that he was not going to accept that offer. But he did because he read it right. I don't think that he would have gotten a contract anywhere close to that, but they did not have to offer them that. He could have left and they could have not offered him whatever the clause was.
6: Well, I respectfully disagree, but anyway, so John Carl Stanton, is any word out on him? Any sightings of him?
2: There have not been. They mentioned him the other day. He's not, apparently he's just not close right now. He's still dealing with
6: what's
2: stuff.
6: Wrong? What's wrong with him? I don't know what's wrong with him. Is he still trying to open up that bag of Fritos? I don't know what's
2: well,
6: doing.
2: Well, look, I don't care if he opens up the bag of Fritos. He just has to be able to run again. And it's weird how he can't do certain things, but he can still crush a baseball. And I don't know how many bags of chips he's opening anyway.
6: Well, from the waist up, that's what he does everything with. You know, he has problems with his legs, obviously, you know.
2: Well, look, I can open all the bags of chips he needs and do quite regularly, but I can't hit a baseball like that. So I would just say, you know, focus on the hitting of the baseball. But it's the legs that he's dealing with right now.
6: Are you a Yankee fan?
2: I am, yeah.
6: Mm-hmm. Okay, so I'm a Yankee fan. My first game was 1958, so I've been around for a while. But I'm so glad that they finally brought up Spencer Jones. This guy's a ball player, man. You know, and it's going to be very interesting when the other guy comes back, Jason. You know, Dominguez. What are they going to do?
2: Well, look, they called up Dominguez first, so I would think that Dominguez is the more polished product for them. Now, the nice thing that Jones gives them is that he can play a position and he can play center field, and I think that is their long term hope that he develops into that. That is still very much up in the air. He is a very boom or bust type prospect. So can he make enough contact to be able to live with all the strikeouts? You know, I had a caller the other night who said, you know, what if Spencer Jones puts up the numbers that Aaron Judge had that first year where he came up and kind of looked overwhelmed and hit four home runs and basically hit, I think, like 120 or something like that. What if Spencer Jones does that? You got to give him more time. They're not the same prospect. You know, they didn't just land here out of nowhere. They've they're not, just because they're both tall and they have names that are similar, last names that are similar, Jones and Judge, they're not the same player. Judge, even though he did strike out a lot, that was seen as much more fixable because he had a better batting eye. He had a better command of the strike zone. Even with the strikeouts, he didn't strike out nearly as much as Spencer Jones has. With Spencer Jones, it's a question of he is a much riskier prospect. He's enticing, and when he hits the ball, when he does hit the ball, he's probably going to hit the ball very hard. Unfortunately for Clay Holmes last night, that was a bad break for him. And he has incredible tools, but can he manage enough contact? At least so far, it's been a short sample size. He's going to get more time, and that's the one benefit of the Stanton injury, is that the Yankees do have a spot in the order right now that they can put somebody there. It was originally going to be Dominguez. Unfortunately for him, he had the injury. I don't know what his... They mentioned that he's still kind of dealing with stuff in the shoulder, so when is he going to be back? And I would think with the amount of time he's going to miss, he's going to have a rehab assignment. So Jones has got some time here. But the fact that he's now turning 25 and is just getting called up to the majors now makes me a little skeptical. His overall offensive profile makes me a bit skeptical. Strikes out a lot and does not have a great batting eye. Now, when he hits them, they're going to go a long way. But the player that you would talk about, the player that generally people would make the comparison to Spencer Jones, is not Aaron Judge. It's much more of a Joey Gallo, a guy who has tremendous power, and when he hits them, they're going to go a long way. Can play a position, is athletic, can run the bases, can field the position. But in terms of the overall contact, can you live with a guy who's making contact that little for the enticement of the home runs? We shall see. The other thing about Joey Gallo, you know, Spencer Jones is now up in the majors I think he's going to turn 25. Today might even be his birthday. I'm not sure. I'll check on that. But whenever that happens and he does turn 25, Joey Gallo was in the majors as a 23, 24-year-old hitting 40 home runs a season. So it's not a perfect comparison either. 888-808-1019, the telephone number, 888-808-1019. Coming up, we'll continue to take your phone calls about the Yankees, the Mets, everything going on with the Subway Series. Also, there's been one comparison that got made after last night, and people, I realize we have to look for content anywhere you can find it. This is a comparison that does not hold up, so I'll tell you what it is coming up. 888-808-1019, the telephone number. It is Gordon Damer with you right here on The Fan.
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0: But they were able to extend him the qualifying offer. And the deal of the qualifying offer, player could never have received one before. And they've had to spend the entire previous season with that specific team. So that's why he qualified for the qualifying offer. The Yankees had 5 days to extend it after the World Series, and then the player has 10 days to decide whether or not he accepted. He decided to accept for $22 million. I think it's like the average of the top 125 salaries, whatever that number would be. Last year it was $22 million. If he had rejected that, and that, at least the initial reporting, I don't know, I'm going by what I read, but the initial reporting was that he was expected to reject that, and if he had, the Yankees would have gotten a draft pick. So maybe the Yankees always expected him to accept it. I'm not sure, but there's no question out of the two deals that were made for outfielders, the Yankees bringing back Trent Grisham. We heard a lot of yelling and screaming, how could you bring him back on $22 million? Meanwhile, the Mets made a trade for a guy who was coming off two terrible seasons in a row, was hurt all the time, and look at that. He's hurt again in Luis Robert Jr. I didn't hear any negative coverage of that trade. And that's turned out to be a disaster so far. So that's the one thing. The other thing, I was sitting here in the break thinking about this Long Island Railroad strike. How hard could it be to run the trains? You're telling me we can't do it? Just put the train there. The people who are riding the train, it's on a track. Just guide us the right, like make sure that the buttons are pressed that goes by wherever you're going to get to Citi Field. We can't run the trains ourselves. Maybe we don't go top speed. We don't want to derail, but it's on a track. How hard could it be? And then we'll leave it at the station. And then, you know, other people can come in. Everybody on board. How hard could it be to run a train? I don't think it could be that difficult. Maybe we don't go top speed, but it's better than not running them at all, right? All the problems we're going to have with no Long Island Railroad? I think that that's only fair. It's all on a track. If Bobby Bacala can do it and run them all around on the track, I think we could handle it at that point. 888-808-1019, the telephone number. 888-808-1019. I can't wait to see the tweets. You idiot, you have no idea how hard it is to run. It's a train. It's not like a plane strike. Plane strike, okay, fine. No airlines. I don't want to risk that. Train? On a track? Come on. And especially with New Jersey Transit, you can't even see out those windows. I hope the window where the driver is, you can see out the way. You can't see out the windows if you're a passenger, that's for sure. Well, covered in, I don't even know what that is. Toxic waste? I'm not sure. All right, let's go back to the phones. 888-808-1019. Let's go to Pete is in Manhattan. Pete, what's going on, my man?
1: How you doing, Gordon? Thank you for taking my call. I'm a longtime Yankee fan, wanted to add my two cents about what I think are glaring weaknesses in their lineup. I don't think they're going to have the same offensive production as they did last year. And when it comes to the postseason and matchups are intensified, you have too many guys that cannot put the bat on the ball and cannot do the little things that it takes to win. Your thoughts? Glaring weaknesses at third base, shortstop, second base, center field, and catcher. And I know there's counter-arguments because two of these guys hit 30 home runs last year. But their on-base percentage and their batting averages were woeful.
0: Well, look, I would agree with you. The bottom of the order is weak. I'm not worried really about Trent Grisham all that much. Let me try and see if I can pull up the Yankee lineup right now and get the accurate numbers as opposed to just kind of guessing. And the fact that ESPN is still putting batting average on there as opposed to OPS or slugging or something a little bit more. All right, so Trent Grisham right now has had a bad start to the season, struck out a couple times last night, is hitting 169 on the year. But his overall numbers, 302 on base, it's not that far. Like, you want him to have, that's why he's batting leadoff, is because he generally gets on base. Now, the numbers have not been there overall. I think that they eventually will be there. I'm kind of more worried about his power numbers overall, because he was a guy that would punish pitches within the zone last year. That has not turned out to be the case. That, to me, is fixable. And maybe it's Spencer Jones, maybe it's Dominguez. If he's going to be this bad throughout the course of the season, we shall see. To me, the bigger issue right now is getting Jazz going in the immediate. But if you're asking me about postseason time, yeah, the bottom of the order is a concern. Yeah,

0: you know, he's going to be 30 years old. He's never produced like that in the course of a year, really. So I'd be kind of skeptical. I think that they're going to look to go to Volpe as much as possible and give his many chances to connect and be what they kind of thought he was going to be, although he has never been. And then the other two guys, McMahon and Wells, or whoever's catching, that seems to be a pretty glaring. You can't have something that top heavy for a team going into the postseason where you know they're going into the postseason. Again, I made it like the NBA. You know, treat the regular season however you want. Maybe that is the time to kind of figure out and toy with things and see what works. But come postseason time, you can't have three or four guys in your lineup that are automatic outs. And at least right now, it's fair. I don't think they're going to make all these changes, but you can't go in when there's a pretty good track record. You know, at least with Trent Grisham, there's a track record last year of him producing. Jazz Chisholm, last year, produced. Ryan McMahon, never been a good offensive player. Wells, maybe the first year he had a little bit of a spell, but since then he has, I don't know, regressed, I don't know, been exposed, whatever you want to say, he's not been that. And Volpe's Volpe. And nobody can really argue with that Volpe is Volpe. All right, let's go to Spencer is in East Windsor. Spencer, next up on the Fan.
1: Gordo, I tell you, if there is a way to complicate driving a train in New Jersey, I'll be able to find it.
0: I don't see how it could be that hard. It's on a track. Where are you going? You can't make a wrong turn.
1: I'm sure there's a way. Listen, on Austin Wells, you know, it's quite a conundrum with him because, you know, I'm aware of what's going on with his with hitting. He's really doing very poorly, but I also look at, you know, what he brings to the table as a catcher. You know, he's still got one of the most formidable arms in baseball. He still, you know, can still catch runners, very good with the framing, and he's very, very good with ABS. I feel very confident with him in the ABS. The way I see it right now, Gordon, is there's only five teams in the American League that are at 500 or above right now. So right now, there really is no urgency to have to make any kind of change. Right now, if the season ended today, the Yankees would be in the playoffs. By the way, a little sidebar, I'm one of those fans where I really hate talking about the playoffs until we actually clinch a playoff spot. I just don't believe in getting ahead myself. I'm realistic about our team and the Yankees, but let's enjoy the season first and let's let the season play itself out. On Spencer Jones, yeah, it's interesting how you characterize him as like a Joey Gallo. I see that similarity. I also see a similarity to, like, you know, Kevin Moss. You know, he's got a
0: very good,
1: a lot
0: very
1: of power
0: possible,
1: in there. Yeah. You know, a lot of power in there. I was not one of the Yankee fans that was clamoring for him to come up. I want him to succeed. I really love the idea, like anybody else, of having these 2 6-foot-7, just large, gigantic outfielders, you know, patrolling the outfield for the team and then, you know, hitting bombs, you know, in games. I love the idea, but the fact of the matter is he swings and misses a lot, and he did this in AAA, and things are just much harder at the major league level. And I think we kind of got him started on the this is putting it wrong. I think coming up and facing Milwaukee for his first game was just, you know, putting him behind the eight ball right away. Never mind the Miz. But, you know, Kyle Hart.
0: Here, hit 102 on the black, right? That's not an easy spot. But look, I'm sure that he was excited for the opportunity. It's not the type of thing where he has to prove himself in the next week. It looks like he's going to have a little bit of run here. And again, the Yankees overall are in a good spot. The American League is not great. So he has some time. But I would just say for a guy that we've heard this much about, and a guy that's a more complete player where he can play a position, he can run, he can throw. He's not as polished a hitter at this stage, even with all that power, as Jason Dominguez is. Jason Dominguez has come up to the majors at a much younger age and has performed. Now, he's not been consistent. Maybe he's not really a switch hitter. But Spencer Jones, if it turns out that he is a real player, I'm rooting for him, but I would be a little skeptical because the profile does not profile as one with that much swing and miss and not an elite batting eye. I realize he's big and Judge is big, and you look at those guys and kind of compare them. They're not, in terms of prospects, they're not really. You know, what's frustrating about Austin Wells is that in terms of, like, the analytics, He's hitting the ball harder this year

0: He's improved his walk rate this year. He's cut down on his strikeouts this year. His exit velo is good. And he does other things, like the catching aspect of it, as the caller mentioned. Yeah, he's got real value as a defensive catcher. So I don't need him to be Johnny Bench offensively. But he's got to, you know, he's got to be better than what he is. You know, he's hitting 173. Well, what is the slugging? Oh, no, that's even worse. He's slugging 269. That is anemic. Anemic. 888-808-1019. Let's go out to Ralph is in Manhattan. Ralph, what's going on, my man?
1: Gordon, what's happening? I'll volunteer for that train thing. How hard could it be?
0: How hard could it be, Ralph? Right? I mean, like, I'm not saying everybody's got to drive the train, but there's one person on the train that probably is like a handy person. They can figure it out.
1: They make things so damn complicated. But here's the thing. You know, this speaks volumes. I'll run it by you. Citi Field, the atmosphere, New York Mets, Mets paraphernalia. During the first part of the game, the Subway Series that is actually lackluster compared to the way it used to be. It doesn't have the same feel. For whatever reason, it's not quite the same thing. But Yankee fans going wild right there in the home ballpark, Citi Field. This is a sad commentary on the New York Mets this year. That's exactly what went wrong here. They bailed out. A lot of Mets fans actually jumped ship, if you could believe it. I'll throw it at you now at the sake of being redundant. The trades that the failing to sign certain players, the trades they made, Nimmo, so on and so forth, Stearns at the helm. You know, at the time we're told that this is the sophisticated thing to do. Yes, you don't see the big picture. You don't know analytics. You don't know anything. You common fan. You common creep. You don't know anything. Now, when you look back at that, Gordon, you see the folly of his ways, and you see this team was unceremoniously dismantled. It looks like it doesn't even resemble the team that we had a year and a half ago. It's really ridiculous.
0: Yeah, well, look, Ralph, I hear you. Met fans certainly did not adjust to the news well in the offseason. Nothing has happened so far that would make them say, go back and, well, you know, they've got to give this David Stearns guy a little bit more of a chance. No, it's been bad. He's done a terrible job. He's been one of the worst baseball executives, one of the worst sports executives over the last year and a half. And it's almost like whatever the opposite of the Midas. Is there something the opposite of the Midas touch? Where everything you touch turns to poop? Whatever that is, that's what he's got. That's what David Stearns. So maybe the organization has to come up with a slump buster for David Stearns at this point. I don't know what that is. I don't want to mention it on the radio. You know, sometimes these things get a little graphic, but whatever it is, you know, Kyle Raleigh was showering with it. Maybe he's got to shower with his pocket protector. I don't know. Come up with something. He's a smart guy. But he's got to bust out of this slump because really over the last year and a half, last year the team he put together fails to make the playoffs, second most payroll. Last year's trade deadline, which was, oh my Lord, that was rough. And if you thought that was bad, let me tell you about this offseason. This offseason was just atrocious. And everything that could go wrong has gone wrong. And even things that you wouldn't have thought could go wrong have gone wrong. Perfect example, Bo Bichette. You know, to be in this position with Bo Bichette is absolutely wild. I would never have thought that he was going to come here and be this bad for this long. Like, that's the, and you know what? The beauty of it is the criticism of the Yankees. Well, you know, you're just too reliant on home runs when that's what you have to do in October. You have to hit home runs to win in the postseason. Last year, 47% of all the runs in the baseball postseason came via the home run. So almost 50%, half of all the runs in the playoffs last year came from the home run. So, but we've always heard, well, Yankees too reliant on home runs. And you can't hit home runs when the pitching gets good. No, you actually do. What the Mets have proven is that they've shown you the value of home. The Mets can't hit enough home runs. They went out and tried to build a team where it wasn't based on power. It was based on putting the bat on the ball and working counts and going the other way. And, you know, all these kind of grinding out at bats and just having ball players. It's not turned out to be the case. It's not turned out to be the case at all. Yeah, it's been bad. One thing that I noticed after last night's start that has popped up, this is comparison that's going around right now. Who would you rather have? Would you rather have Nolan McClain or would you rather have Cam Schlittler? Which guy would you rather have? And I get it. We're all in the content business. We're trying to come up with ways to come up with creative things to talk about sports. Let's not do this. This season has not gone well for Met fans. The last thing they need is another kick in the rear end. Because, look, Nolan McClain looks very promising. He's had a very good start to the season. I think that he has already shown you that he is the ace of the rotation, not Freddie Peralta, because he can go into games and pitch deep into games and give you seven innings, and he's got really good stuff. He's a very good pitcher at this point in his career. He's not Cam Schlittler. Now, maybe this changes over time. Injuries are a thing. I don't know how you would predict that. Baseball teams can't predict that. But right now, it's not close. It's not really a fair comparison. What would you rather have of Nolan McClain at this point than Cam Schlittler? What? Schlittler has been better. Again, McClain has been a very good pitcher. He might be the ace of the Mets staff. Cam Schlittler right now, as we speak, in this moment in time, not a projection, not 2-3 years down the road. As we sit here at 2:18 on May 16th, 2026, Cam Schlittler is the favorite to win the American League Cy Young. He strikes out more guys. He goes deeper into games. And he also, by happened, I understand Nolan McClain wasn't in the playoffs last year. He pitched fantastic, Cam Schlittler, in a postseason game. A must-win postseason game. He went out there and maybe pitched the best start of his career in the biggest of spots. So I don't know exactly what you would use to say, you know, of those two guys, I would rather have, I know this is going to be counterintuitive. Yeah, it will be counterintuitive because mainly it's wrong. 888-808-1019, the telephone number, 888-808-1019. Let's go out to Steve is in Stamford. Steve, next up on the Fan.
2: How you doing, Gordon?
0: Hey, Steve.
2: So I love the Bobby Bacala reference. I think Ralphie Cifaretto could even run the train.
0: Exactly.
2: So,
0: look, there's some people that are not good with technology. Those people don't. Like, we only need one person per train to run the train.
2: Yeah, I think a
0: good. You can figure it out, right? This is the speed. This is the brake. These are the doors. What else is there?
2: I agree. On to the Yankees. I'm actually going to the game tonight. Lucky enough, a friend who has fourth row seats behind the on-deck circle.
0: Nice.
2: Of the Mets. And, once a year I get to be in these seats. And last year I went to a Met Cub game, and I am one of those Yankee fans, lifelong, long-time season ticket holder, who lets Juan Soto live rent-free in my head. I'm one of them. And I'm admitting it. And I think it's, I'll give you a quick funny story about it. Last year when I went to the game, and I'm not loud right now, but I'm normally very loud, and four rows you can hear me. And I was screaming at him like, you know, Juan Soto would play on the moon for 10 extra bucks. You're a traitor. Wait till you come to the stadium next week. You'll get a roll call. Things like that, because it was right before he went back to the stadium for the first time the next week. And my friend who went with me, it was a Met Cub game, was yelling at me, do not yell at him. Don't you know it gets him going? The Cubs need the win. Don't do it. Soto went up and hit a ball out of the stadium in right field after three pitches and stared at me the entire way to first base. I'm not joking. So tonight, when it's the Yankees, who I do care about, as much as I want to yell at him, because it's, you know, it's really what bothers me isn't that he chose the Mets. It's the way he did it. It's the being disingenuous. It was saying you want to win more, really. And it was also like that he did it, you know, right. He still had the Yankee uniform on when he said, and he just went to a World Series and lost, and he's saying he's not going to give us a discount. Like, show some class, man. And
0: well,
2: be honest.
0: I mean, he was honest. He said he wasn't going to give you a discount. He told you he was not going to give you. He was honest.
2: But you know what? Just wait. Like, have a little class, and then wait. And if you want to come on and say, I want to go to the highest bidder. I've earned that right. It's my right. It's a free country. Then just say that. Just don't do it while you're still in the Yankee uniform. Wait till the next day. Show a little class, and then just be honest. And I don't care where he went. He was, you know, he was traded to us. You know, it's not about that. It's about how disingenuous he really is, and that's what bothers me. So I'm going to do my best to not scream at him tonight because I don't want him to hit one out against us.
0: Exactly. No, we don't need that, especially against Rodon, because Rodon might give one up. Well, look, the first sign of addressing a problem is admitting you have one. So at least Steve has admitted that he allows. And look, Juan Soto should not be living anywhere rent-free. That guy's got the cash. He's got more of the money than you know what to do with. So don't allow him to live in your head rent-free. And I would say if you're going to yell at him after the final at bat, then if it's a foregone conclusion, ninth inning, then you yell at him, but not before that. But to me, as a Yankee fan, life is good. I don't have to worry about the ex-girlfriend. I'm living better now. I'm doing just fine now. I'm doing great. I don't have to worry about it. That's the best. The best revenge is living well and not worrying about what's happened. And again, he's been on the Mets longer now than he's been on the Yankees. I could understand people being upset, Yankee fans being upset, if he had been with the Yankees for a couple of seasons or something along those lines. But he hasn't. He wasn't. He was here for 1 year. It was a great year, went to the World Series, and we knew that he was going to take the most money. He didn't have to tell us that. We knew that going in. That was part of the deal. That was absolutely part of it. Like, I'm surprised sometimes that people are surprised. You're surprised that Juan Soto took the most money? The reason why Soto was not still on the Nationals was back when he decided to turn down, 15 years and $450 million, and then he gets traded to the Padres. Like, you knew he was going for the last out. You know, like, a perfect example of I'm surprised that you're surprised. When the Yankees today put Max Fried officially on the IL, they call up Elmer Rodriguez. Are you worried, Rosie, that you're going to lose your glue nickname to Elmer Rodriguez?
3: No. It's clear that he would take it from me. So I am not concerned at all. I will always be the original glue.
0: Mm-hmm.
3: Mr. Rodriguez has a advantage that
0: right.
3: He has Elmer.
0: Yeah.
3: But there are lots of other glue companies, and if you're one of them listening,
0: mm-hmm.
3: I'm open for sale.
0: You're putting that right out. You're willing to go to the highest dollar.
3: Yes.
0: Okay.
3: Well, yes.
0: You're being honest, unlike Juan Soto. Yeah, you're, that's fair.
3: Yeah, and again, I get why Yankees fans are, anytime the Subway Series, they get jealous again, they get in their feelings because they wanted Soto to stay. And they offered him $760 million.
0: Right. But
3: they offered him millions of dollars.
0: Way too much money.
3: Right. And he said, you know what? I don't want to play in Aaron Judge's shadow, probably.
0: Okay.
3: I want my own team. I'm going to go to New York. I'm going to go to the Mets. And Yankees fans still, to this day, can't get over that someone picked the Mets over them.
0: Right, but he made a mistake. Look, at the end of the day, he's not going to admit that. He's not going to say that. He screwed up. We all make mistakes sometimes. Just getting back to the, I'm surprised you're surprised. Max Fried goes on the IL, and the Yankees come out and say they're not going to speed up Gerrit Cole's return. Yeah, of course not. The dude is 36 years old coming off Tommy John surgery. If anything, we should be slowing him down because you want the best version of Cole deep into the season and into the playoffs. So no, you're not going to speed up Gerrit Cole's return just because Max Fried got hurt. Why would anybody think that they were? I'm surprised you're surprised. Gerrit Cole, they have to be very careful with. I get that we see the name, Gerrit Cole. Well, we got him back in the rotation, and you expect him to just hit the ground running. And hopefully he does. I hope he does. That would be fantastic to see Gerrit Cole back on the mound. But how many innings do you think you're getting out of Gerrit Cole? And don't you want a lot of those to leave yourself some wiggle room for later in the season if those games are important, and especially postseason starts for Gerrit Cole? 888-808-1019, the telephone number, 888-808-1019. Coming up, more of your phone calls as we take you up until 6 o'clock. It is Gordon Damer with you here on The Fan.
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0: Hey, I remember that day in the park. It was the 4th of July. You think? If it was July 5th, I can see you not remembering whether it was July 5th. But 4th of July, I think, would stand out in your mind. Hey, it's Gordon Damer with you here on The Fan, 888-808-1019. Did I read the train thing this hour yet? No, I have not. All right, hey, fans, in case you're listening right now standing on a Long Island Railroad platform, fans heading to Citi Field for the Subway Series this weekend should plan ahead and allow for additional travel time due to the Long Island Railroad disruption and anticipated heavy traffic around the ballpark. And at least so far, I don't believe that they have taken my suggestion of just allowing the passengers to drive the train. How many people are on a normal train? You're telling me one person on that train couldn't figure out how to operate the train? I don't know. Fans traveling from Long Island, the Mets have added additional Citi Field direct shuttle capacity from Roosevelt Field and Walt Whitman Shops, along with a new shuttle route from the Manhasset Long Island Railroad Station serving the Port Washington Line area. Mets are offering more ways than ever for fans to get to Citi Field, including subway service, direct shuttle service, ferry service, rideshare options, city bike access, as well as driving. The 7 train will continue operating regular service to Mets Willits Point from major transfer points throughout Manhattan and Queens. Fans planning to drive are encouraged to arrive early. I say leave now. Arrive early and take advantage of nearby discounted parking options. And fans can visit Mets.com/transportation and the MLB Ballpark app for the latest travel updates and to build a personalized travel plan before heading to Citi Field. And for everything you need to know about the Long Island Railroad strike and its impact, head to our sister station, 1010 Winds at 92.3 FM. And, you know, talking about apps there, I watched the game, obviously, last night on Apple TV. And I don't think that Apple has done as good a job as promoting the fact that it's a lot better of a product now than when they first started. And I think a lot of baseball fans, maybe, you know, you just don't need another streaming service. I know how that is. But I thought that the experience was good. It was a good picture. And I really liked the function. Mike Fliegelman had told me during the week that when you watch on Apple now, you can pick your home broadcaster for the radio. So I listened to Dave and Susan for a little while on the broadcast, and then I flipped to the Mets announcers for a little bit, and it was good. No real issues. You know, there's such a stigma for Apple TV and baseball after the way that their first broadcast went, and people despised them so much. But they've changed things up, and they just, instead of trying to make it something like special, it's just a baseball game now. And that's what we're looking for. We're just turning it into the baseball game. The baseball game's the star, not Apple TV. So they've done a good job with that, and it was great last night. And certainly as a Yankee fan watching the Yankees win, there's no feed, unfortunately, where the Mets win. That's unfortunate. Maybe that's something that Apple can invest in the future, or in some alternate universe where the Mets are good. It's possible. Can't rule it out. 888-808-1019, the telephone number, 888-808-1019. Bookkeeping time. Somebody tweeted me, Joe Santiangelo said on Twitter, and if you want to follow me on Twitter, I am at Gordon Damer. I still call it Twitter. You get one chance to name things. I'm not, same thing with ballparks. You know, it's Pac Bell to me forever. I don't know what they're calling it now. You get one chance to name a ballpark, and that's what I'm calling it forever. It's still Enron Field down in Houston. I don't care. You sell it to whoever you want. That doesn't mean, you're not the boss of me. So I still call it Twitter. If I put it in on the computer and I say Twitter.com, it goes to the same place. So can't really be that much different. But Joe Santangelo? Joe Santangelo says, good afternoon. You won the door prize for my favorite WFAN host. FYI, Joe Girardi hit 270s as a Bronx bomber. Yes, that is true, Joe. He did batting average. It doesn't look so bad when you look at Joe Girardi's batting average. But he was not somebody who was a productive offensive player. The better set, like batting average came out in the 1900s. It might have come out in the 1800s. Would you use any other statistic from the 18? With the amount of advancements, we're still using batting average as a judge of who's good and who's bad? We have better stats now. And they're one number. It's not like I'm asking you to remember ex WOBA or, you know, some weird thing. OPS, that's all up. It's the same thing. It's three numbers. Batting average is three numbers. And in terms of OPS or OPS plus, which is a perfect gauge, because if you're at 100, that's league average. Anything lower, below average. Anything above average. Joe Girardi in his career, OPS plus of 72. So that's 28% lower than league average. So he was not a good offensive player, but look, he was a World Series champion. He came up with big hits at times. The triple, obviously, game six, we all remember. I get it. But he was not a good offensive player. I appreciate the kind words, though. If you give me kind words on Twitter, I'll probably bring them up on the air. And if you give me negative words, I might bring them up too. You never know. Sometimes I like a good razz. I like ones that people get every once in a while. All right, let's go back to the phones. 888-808-1019, the telephone number. Richard is in Manhattan, our buddy Richard. What's going on, pal?
1: Gordon, you're 100% right. I think it was the 5th of July. Boy, the songwriter should have picked that up.
0: Right, exactly.
1: I don't think they were as sharp back then.
0: No, maybe not. I think they're probably doing some drugs. No. Look, it led to good music, but, you know, sometimes it leads to some bad things as well.
1: And you're surprised. Gordon, the most important thing you learn in life, I'm sure you know it, people do not think like you think. That's the one thing I've learned.
0: Mm-hmm.
1: Yeah, you go through life. All right, Bichette, he reminds me of Robbie Alomar. And before that, in the 70s, he reminds me of Jim Fregosi. They were great until they came to the Mets. And I always put that from Shea Stadium, you know, because Shea Stadium was a hard ball park to hit in. And if you remembered, Fregosi and Alomar came from the American League. And, you know, up until maybe 25, 30 years ago, there was always a stigma when American League hitters came to National League. They didn't do as well because it was tougher in the National League. I always thought it was very hard to hit Shea Stadium. Only a few guys can hit, coming from other teams. Rusty Staub, Mike Piazza, you know, those were the old guys that can hit at Shea Stadium. But they were out of the norm. Most guys came to Shea Stadium. That was a hard ballpark to hit in. Anyway, all right, you got four finalists in the hockey and the basketball, or almost. We're up to four. Knicks swept 4-0. Oklahoma City swept 4-0.
0: Mm-hmm.
1: Carolina swept 4-0. Colorado went 4-1. Which of those four is the likeliest to lose in the next round? If you had to take one of the four.
0: I don't know anything. I got to be honest with you. When you said the hockey was still going on, that's news to me. I'm not following the hockey. You know, without the local teams involved at all, I'm not into the hockey, and especially with the Knicks being so...
1: okay, all right. So we'll throw that off.
0: It would have to be one of the hockey teams. I know everybody says Colorado is unbelievable, so I'll say it's not going to be Colorado. So what was the last one? Carolina? I'd say Carolina.
1: All right. Okay. All right. You said about Kyle Raleigh washed his clothes, his uniform.
0: Mm-hmm.
1: Did you hear what Chisholm did? He wore Stanton's pants for the last couple of days.
0: Why not?
1: So Stanton has baggy pants, gives him more leg room. Maybe he can move around a little bit, although he got picked off at the end of the game.
0: But he was very good yesterday. Yeah,
1: hey,
0: look, he's making some moves here. Let's hope that that's the start of something. Let's hope.
1: Gordon, this is strange, especially for a guy, what's he making, Bellinger, making $30 million a year? He's hitting 180 on the road and 380 at Yankee Stadium. So he's hitting total, I think, 275. So 180 and 380, those are the splits. I guess you can live with it because he's definitely made for Yankee Stadium, as was Soto, but that's another story.
0: Yeah.
1: As far as that. Okay. Brunson 4 years ago was the best free agent signing in a long time. 2 years ago, Hartenstein was the best free agent signing since Brunson. So Brunson facing Hartenstein in the NBA Finals. Gordon, before these two guys, who was the best NBA signing, free agent signing? I can't think of any.
0: You would have to go with one of the big guys. I mean, like, well anytime LeBron goes anywhere.
1: Okay, so you'd go back to LeBron?
0: Yeah. I got one for you, Richard. I saw this one on Twitter the other day.
1: Okay.
0: At what point, if LeBron decide to play next season, at what point would you, if he were just a free, if he were in the draft, even at his age right now, where would you draft him for next season?
1: Maybe 20.
0: Really? That low?
1: Yeah. You know who LeBron, this week it was the 54th anniversary of Willie Mays coming. What about LeBron coming to the Knicks?
0: Yeah.
1: Same age?
0: Yeah, I don't want to.
1: You don't like that comparison?
0: Nah, I want to
1: be
0: LeBron.
1: What about the comparison? Not apropos?
0: Oh, look, the comparison's fine. I hope it, for for his sake, I hope it turns out a little better production-wise. You know, Willie Mays was not exactly prime Willie Mays by the time he came to the New York Mets. But I'm going back to I'll be surprised. I'm surprised you're surprised. I will be absolutely shocked if LeBron is not playing someplace next year. This idea that, well, you know, this could be his final playoff. That guy, as great a player as he is an egomaniac. There is no chance on God's green. The most shocking thing would be if he decides, you know, I'm just going to walk away quiet. There's no chance. And for him, maybe this is all just to get leverage to get a bigger contract from the Lakers. I would think for him, the bigger concern at this point would be to get another championship and just go wherever you got the best chance to win. Don't go to a place where you think you might be able to win. If it's, I wouldn't think it's Oklahoma City, but if it's San Antonio, if it's Minnesota, if it's the Knicks, like wherever you think, I don't want them on the Knicks, but wherever you think you are going to get another championship, because it really feels like a long time since LeBron. I know he won the bubble championship with the Lakers, but you know, given the state of the world at that point, it doesn't really feel like that one measures up with all the other ones. So I would say for him, if you're going to come back, make sure that you're going someplace that you are going to be able to be in the mix for a championship, not a conference final, not just a playoff team. And I would think at this point, like if it is, maybe it is negotiating to be in LA and just get the best contract he can and whatnot. Like, dude, don't you have enough? Like, how much more money do you need? Like, you can make money at doing anything. Like, wouldn't the championship mean more to you than a great offer from the Lakers? I would think so. And even though he played great last season, and he certainly is beating Father Time more so than maybe anyone has ever done it in their sport, especially at the age that most NBA players are at, what they look like at that age, I would think that time is of the essence. Time is of the essence for LeBron, so we'll see what ends up happening. You know, as far as the Knicks are concerned, I mentioned it there before. I was not surprised. I mentioned it after the Cavaliers won Game 5 on the road that I did not think that series was over by any stretch because it's the Cavaliers, man. Like, all of a sudden we think that the Cavaliers go on the road and win one game. Oh, well, that's obviously a sign that they're now going to win this. No, you can't trust them either. So I would say as a Knicks fan, I am preparing for Detroit. That's what I'm getting ready for. Detroit was the better team during the regular season. Not that that means a whole lot more right now in the playoffs. We've seen that the separation of that. But I'm preparing for the Knicks and the Pistons to get underway on Tuesday in Detroit. And if it's Cleveland, so whatever, that's fine. I'm fine with Detroit. I'm fine with Cleveland. This is what I wanted. I wanted these two teams to play a 7-game series. And what I like about Detroit is that it does take some of the pressure off the Knicks in game one. The Knicks in game one, if it's the Cavaliers in game one, obviously game one is at the Garden as opposed to game one being on the road. The Knicks have never won a playoff series after losing game one at home. And given the amount of time that they have had off, I mean, they'll have basically a week and a half off at this point of the season, and we're playing as perfectly as maybe I have ever seen the Knicks play. Forget about playoffs. Forget about this year's play. These 7 games have been unlike anything I think I've ever seen the Knicks play. I mean, just absolutely mauling teams left and right. Winning games by 50 points and it's over by the time the third quarter wraps up. It's been amazing. So for them to be playing that well and at that high a level and then to have a week and a half off and then going into a very pressure-packed game one at home, I almost would prefer to be on the road. You know, if you lose that game one, at least the history's not playing any tricks on you or getting into your head in any way. And I think the Knicks are better than either team. But the last thing I need is for the Knicks to drop a game one and then all of a sudden be in panic mode. And I think that they are clearly a better team than the Pistons. And it's almost like the thing with the 76ers. The reason why, and I could not get over, I didn't notice it before the series, how many people going into that series were picking the Sixers to give the Knicks trouble or to win that series? Oh, well, the Sixers have better. What? They just came off a seven-game series, battling back from down 3-1. Their best player is all banged up in Embiid. The Knicks were the better team during the regular season, and the Sixers were a 7 seed for a reason. And the only reason why they won the previous series was because likely Tatum, not likely he got hurt, but likely the only reason why they won that series was because Tatum got hurt. So I like the fact that the Pistons and Cavaliers, hopefully tomorrow it goes triple overtime, quadruple, whatever, as many overtimes as you can play. Get them as tired as humanly possible, and the Knicks get off to a good start because we all, at least for me, I'm already preparing for the NBA Finals. And if the Knicks, for some reason, don't get to an NBA Finals, that will be devastating. Like, they are clearly better than the two teams, whichever team that they match up against, Cleveland, Detroit. They've been playing as well as they've played at any time that I've been a fan of the Knicks. It's the most pressure-packed season, and they have exceeded expectations in a season where they had the highest expectations based on how they played in these playoffs. They have been kind of the story of the playoffs with the way that they have dominated. Now, it's a step up in class. It's not the Sixers. It's not the Hawks. But they are still better than either of these teams, and they have to get to an NBA Finals this year. Have to get to an NBA Finals. There's no ifs, ands, or buts. We thought that going into the season, and nothing that has happened in the postseason would make you feel differently about that. 888-808-1019, the telephone number. Let's go out to Joe is in Jersey. Joe, next up on the Fan.
2: Hello.
0: Hey, Joe.
2: Hi, Gordon. Oh, my gosh. This is so exciting. I've never talked on the radio before. I've been an Oriole fan since 1964. I was 6 years old. I saw Brooks Robinson at Memorial Stadium, and he won the American League Most Valuable Player that year with 28 home runs and 118 runs batted in. But anyway, kind of like, I want to see Aaron Judge hit a ball way up on the B&O warehouse, probably about 700 feet. The only major league player to hit the wall of the B&O warehouse on a fly was Ken Griffey Jr. And I forget what it was. It was not during actually a game.
0: It was a home run derby, was it not?
2: Yeah, I think maybe it was the home run derby. But Griffey's the only one to hit the warehouse on a fly. Everybody else hit it somewhere on Utah Street, but nobody else has hit the warehouse on a fly but Griffey Jr. I want to see Judge hit one in this way. Kind of like if it didn't get stopped by the warehouse, it might go 700 or 800 feet, just like Mickey Mantle hit one off the upper facade at the old Yankee Stadium, and they said it was 565 feet. If the upper facade had not stopped that ball, it probably would have went 700 or 800 feet. But I want to see Baltimore knock the Yankees off 11-1. With a solo shot by Judge, good for about 700 feet.
0: Well, Joe, I would think that the fact that he's a right-handed hitter will make it a little difficult. Now, I would say, if you want to see that feat done, maybe you should be rooting for Spencer Jones to get off to a halfway decent start, and maybe he could be invited to the home run derby. Because that dude, when he hits him a ton. And he's a left-handed hitter, so that would be the ideal situation for him to see how far he could hit it under ideal conditions. But I don't think that the home run derby is in Baltimore this year. Maybe it could be like WrestleMania 3, where they did it at three different locations. Maybe they could do the home run derby at three different locations. Where is the All-Star game this year? Does anybody know? I'll have to take a look at that. That would be fun. Now, that was a gigantic financial error by the WWF back then.
3: Philly.
0: It's in Philly this year. Oh, look, that's a good hitter's park. Get Spencer Jones to start hitting a little bit, left-handed bat. Maybe Ben Rice hits the ball a ton. I don't know that he's going to hit him the distances of Spencer Jones. But it would be good for baseball if Spencer Jones can do what he has done at the minor league level as a prospect at the major league level. And He certainly hits the ball hard. I mean, he's a big, tall guy. He's got a big, long swing. And when he connects, they go a long way. But I don't know, 700 feet feels a little. And I will say, when you watch the distances that they estimate home runs at, it feels like they're underestimating. It doesn't feel right. Like, you see somebody hit one into the upper deck, and they're like, it was 430. 430? That was at least 500 feet. What are you talking about? You don't know what you're doing. You would think that they should be, like, you always hear about the radar gun is overestimating, and it's good for the sport to kind of juice the numbers a little bit. Those home run totals, it doesn't feel like that they're really juicing them. Maybe they were juicing them back in the day. I don't know. You're telling me Mickey Mantle was hitting balls 500 feet and nobody, now with modern training and modern nutrition and the league juicing the balls up a little bit as well? You telling me nobody's hitting them 500 feet anymore? That seems hard to believe. Mickey Mantle was hung over half the time, and he's able to hit balls 500 feet? If anything, we have better. Do we have better math? Well, we have quicker ways of doing that. We have computers now, but yet nobody's hitting them as far as they used to? That doesn't seem right. That doesn't seem right. But yes, look, Spencer Jones, that would be your guy. If you want somebody to hit if you have a dream of, I like how he's like, I've been a fan since 1964. This is the first time I'm caught. Whose fault is that? We've been here for a while. I haven't been, but, you know, other people have. I'm sure you've had some free time to call the station. 888-808-1019, the telephone number. 888-808-1019. Coming up, we will get to more of the NBA as the Knicks, much like when you're waiting for your kids to leave the house. We're waiting for the Cavaliers and Pistons to get their stuff together. Come on, guys. Figure it out. Let's go. We got to get moving here. Like, there's a clock. We're up against it. So we'll get more into the Eastern Conference Finals. It feels almost dated now to say Eastern. We've been waiting for the Eastern Conference Finals for so long. Let's just advance the, you know what? Pistons, Cavaliers, you took too long. Knicks, you move on to the NBA. Who would have a problem with that? That would be the best thing for the league. Get the Knicks in the NBA Finals. So we'll get more into the Knicks coming up. Has everybody noticed the NFL schedules are out, people? We don't just know who the teams are playing. We know when the teams are playing. And that's the really critical part of the playing. So we'll get into the Jets and the Giants, what the expectations are, and why there's a lot of expectations for the Giants this year. And I don't know if anybody else noticed it. The best indicator of the Giants having a really good season, that was floated this week. I'll tell you what it is coming up. 888-808-1019, the telephone number. It is Gordon Damer with you right here on The Fan.
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0: Dan, 888-808-1019. I was told from the Globe, Paulie Rosenberg, that the phones did go down for a little while there. So if you are trying to call, they're back up now, running again. Unlike the Long Island Railroad trains. 888-808-1019, the telephone number. Put Rosie on the train thing. Maybe he can get that thing worked out. Can't do any worse than what it is right now. Everybody's trying to get to Citi Field. I get the feeling maybe it's Met fans. You know, we don't need any train. Keep us from the ballpark.
1: And it's a busy night. It's Subway Series. I believe Springsteen's at the Garden tonight.
0: Is that right? Wow. You can't take a train from Long Island. You know what? You're staying on Long Island.
1: Let me tell you, and me and you know from driving in this morning, the roads are awful right now.
0: Oh, my. It was atrocious getting here today. And, you know, I use the Holland Tunnel, and I don't really like using the Holland Tunnel, but based on where the studio is, it just makes more sense to stay out of out of Manhattan with the stupid congestion. I don't know what I'm getting charged. I don't know. They're just making it up. It's like crime at this point. They're just robbing me. So I use the Holland Tunnel. This way I'm in the city for as little as possible. So it was all backed up at the tunnel. So when it's in that situation, there are not really any rules. I would love to just use a zipper merge and be done with it. And when you eventually get to the tunnel, it does become a zipper merge. You go, I go, you go, I go. So, you know, you have to make some decisions. You have to, it's not all orderly. It's a big mob of people. Everybody's cutting everybody else off. So I got a dash cam on my car. It's my new favorite channel. I love watching it. Just to watch the things that go on in the roads. There are no laws on the roads anymore. There's just suggestions. It's like, you might not want to cut across those three lanes of traffic. But if you do, there's nothing we're going to do to stop you. You might not want to drive 95 in a 55. But if you do, there's nothing we can do. So I cut this guy off because we're all going to the same place. We're all going the same. Like, what are we doing? So the guy gave me the finger. So I got it on the dash cam. I can't wait to go home and watch it on the dash cam later. It's wild that we are still doing the finger. He really had rage behind it. Like, dude, we're all sitting in traffic. What is the problem? But he was giving me the finger. He's giving me the business. And with his kid in the car. That's not a very good example to set. Giving me the finger with the... It feels like it should be something that... At this point, we should have evolved beyond the finger. But he was giving it to me really good. I just, you know, waved like, what do you want me to do? You think you're the only one trying to get into the Holland Tunnel? We're all trying to get into the Holland. We're all going the same place. And trust me, nobody's getting there fast. Because every time I've ever come through that Holland Tunnel, it's amazing. I have a streak going. I am always behind somebody who has never used that tunnel before. It's incredible. You would think with the millions of people using the Holland Tunnel since it's been invented, one of the worst tunnels in the history of tunnels. Hey, let's devise a tunnel where the outgoing traffic gets all backed up so it hurts the incoming traffic. Yeah, that's a really good way to do it. I guess it was probably built for like horse and buggies. I don't know. But he was giving me the finger. And I've evolved enough now that I'm older. I'm not encouraging the road rage. Like, I'm not doing it. I just gave him, what do you want from me? But there was times where I used to, maybe I shouldn't tell this here. There was one time where I was going, I don't remember where it was. I think it might have been the bridge, GWB. And it was all the same thing, you know, all backed up. And I had to get in front of this woman. She was just giving me the business. If you want, now I'm not telling you to do this, but if you ever want to encourage the road rage, if you ever want to get somebody madder in the situation, the thing to do, and this is very specific. So this, you can't use this all the time. But what I did was, and it just came to me in the moment. It was the devil on the shoulder. I should have listened to the angel. I didn't listen to the angel. I listened to the devil. So she's yelling and screaming. I'm looking at her like we're kind of like face to face because of the way their cars are. And I just gave her the kiss. Oh, that sent her over the edge. I went about my day and I had a good day. And I was in front of her. So what do I care? 888-808-1019, the telephone number. 888-808-1019. It is Gordon Damer with you here on The Fan, taking you up until 6 o'clock. Emmanuel Babari, at that point, he will take you into Yankees pregame, Game 2, Subway Series tonight. The Yankees going with Carlos Rodon. So we'll see what we get out of Rodon. As a Yankee fan, I'm not a big Rodon fan. I wasn't a fan of the signing at the time. It just feels like any time that he is put in a big spot, he melts down in big spots. I don't know that this is necessarily a big spot, but let's hope he can give you a halfway decent start tonight. And the Yankees, at this point, the goal is you got to win this series. You cannot be losing a series to the Mets. And forget about the fact that it's the Mets. They're just not a very good team right now. They're dealing with all these issues. And it seems like they are set up to have just a disastrous season. So you cannot lose. You really should be sweeping this series, given the fact that the Mets are going with a bullpen game today. Now, if you were to lose tomorrow to Peralta, you win the first two, you should sweep the series, but win two out of three, okay, I guess I'll take it. But you have to be able to win the series. So some pressure on Carlos Rodon tonight.

the season. And then if you can start 1-1 based on the other games that are coming up shortly after that, that's how you get off to a really good start and you set yourself up for success. You know, so many times in the last few years when the Giants and Jets have been terrible, they've been terrible right away. You didn't have to wait for them to be terrible. They were garbage right out of the box, and the season gets away from you. And in football, it feels like with teams that get off to bad starts, with it being such a mercenary kind of league where guys are playing for every contract and nothing is guaranteed, when guys get hurt, yes, they want to get back to be able to put together good video. But I would also think if you're on a losing team, like, what are you rushing back for? You know, the team's 1-6. You're rushing back to get to the team. It just feels like things get away from you. So the Giants have to get off to a decent start. Two tough games to start the season. But what I noticed was that if you had to say in the media right now, who is the best at predicting NFL futures? Peter Schrager on ESPN, who used to be with NFL Network, he's done a very good job. He predicts the Super Bowl, it feels like, every single year. And it kind of went under the radar. He's expecting the Giants to be a 10-11 win team this season. And that guy's track record is usually pretty good. So that to me is the top end of what the Giants could be. When their over-under number came out and it was 7.5, to me, that screamed an over. Because if the Giants are not winning at least 8 games this year, that will be a major disappointment. And maybe that's an unfair expectation to put on a team with a first-year head coach. But again, quarterback year 2, a lot of young talent. And what was the real issue with the Giants last year? I felt like a lot of it was coaching. Like they could not hold leads in the fourth quarter. They blew too many games. They should have been better than what they were last year. They had won, 4 games? And won the final 2 games of the regular season. Like, up until the final 2 weeks of the regular season, we were having the conversation of whether or not the Giants should lose out and get the first overall pick and be able to trade that pick away. That's how bad they were last year. Like, it kind of gets lost a little bit of the optimism of the offseason and the hiring of John Harbaugh. But they were, you know, they had the 5th pick in the draft for a reason. And they would have had a higher pick if they had not won those final 2 regular season games. So very high expectations for the Giants this year. I don't think that they have to be a playoff team, but I think that they kind of have to be in playoff contention this upcoming season, and you want to see what a full season of Jackson Dart looks like, especially with the offense now back and healthy. Like, we got a little taste of what it looked like with Cam Scattergood before he went down, but we really never got a taste of what it was like with Malik Nabers. And just some of the injury stuff that you're looking at with Malik Nabers. The fact that he got injured so early last year, right? He gets hurt at the end of September, is out for the season, and then has the surgery, has another cleanup procedure, has the issue with the meniscus. The timeline gets pushed back from training camp to week 1. And that is an area of concern you would have to have if you're a Giant fan. What is the status of Malik Nabers? Because he's supposed to be, you know, as much as we like Cam Scattergood and the other pieces the Giants have with the kid they drafted out of Notre Dame and bringing in the tight end from Baltimore, Malik Nabers is supposed to now, maybe not the first year coming off a significant knee injury, but you're hoping he's going to blossom into one of, if not the best receivers in football. That's the type of talent that he had. And now he looked really good with no quarterback play. Now that you have an actual quarterback, you'd like to be able to see what that looks like moving forward. So that's the story with the Giants and their upcoming season. To me, 7.5 is an over-under. That feels extremely low. And maybe it is the betting public that is looking at things and saying, well, the Giants have been bad forever. You know, to go to 4 wins to 8 wins, that's a pretty big leap. But I think there's a lot of reasons for optimism surrounding the Giants. And anything less than 8 wins to me would be a disappointing season year 1 of John Harbaugh. As far as the Jets are concerned, their schedule came out as well. And I kind of joke about this every single year for the last 15 years. It feels like when the schedules come out, Jet fans, I'm surprised, you're surprised. They're always surprised. Oh, the schedule. Oh, my God, the schedule's so brutal. Why do the schedule makers do this to the Jets? They hate the Jets. They're doing this to the Jets. They're screwing it. Look at this brutal schedule we have. Guys, the Jets' problems the last 15 years has not been the schedule. It's not. If

0: If they're good this year, it won't be the schedule. If they're bad this year, it won't be the schedule. The problem for the Jets the last 15 years has been the Jets. They have not done a very good job of building an organization, building a team, drafting quarterbacks. We know all the problems. It's not the schedule. And the way I look at the Jets' schedule this year is they have a... I'm not going to tell you it's an easy schedule because you have to play other NFL teams. What would lead to an easy schedule? Just playing the worst teams in the sport? Well, when you're one of the worst teams in the sport, there are no gimmies. And until the Jets can show that they're not going to be not only bad but dysfunctional, well, then people aren't going to have a whole lot of faith in you. But you take a look at their schedule this year. They play the team that had the worst record in football last year. They played the team that had the third worst record in football last year. They play the team that had the fourth worst record in football last year. They play the team with the sixth worst record in football last year. Now, things change from year to year, but I think that those teams are probably still not going to be great. And the only reason why you don't have the other two teams in that top six is because one's the Giants and the other one is you. So you have to go out there and there's no reason why the Jets cannot show some level of improvement. That is the goal. I know it's not catchy. It's not going to get the clicks on a schedule release video. These hilarious schedule hilarious? They're humorous. They're not hilarious. But that should be the goal for the Jets this year. Some level of improvement. And the good news, if you want to look on the bright side of things, it would almost be impossible for the Jets not to show some level of improvement. Consider where they're coming from. They were the second worst team in football last year. Second worst record. They had a quarterback who could not throw the football. That's not like figure. Literally, he could not throw a football. Could not complete passes as a quarterback. Which is, you know, I don't want to get into all the nitty gritty, but that's an important part of playing quarterback is completing passes as a quarterback. Some might say it's essential. So that's what they had at quarterback. They now have Geno Smith. The offensive line is the same offensive line, pretty much, right? And that was a strength of the team as the season ended last year. They have added pieces to the offense. They have brought back the running back and paid him well above what his actual production has been so far in the NFL. So he has to be satisfied and happy. They have Garrett Wilson again. They've added pieces to the offense. They have another tight end who is an offensive weapon, Sadiq. And then on the defensive side of the ball, again, to show improvement from where they were, it would almost be impossible not to show some level of improvement. They were one of the worst team in sacks. They could not stop the run. And oh yeah, by the way, had zero interceptions for the season. Zero interceptions. If they get five interceptions, oh my God, they're off the... The improvement is off the charts, and they have a defensive-minded coach who I would think has the benefit of not having to focus so much on the offense this year because they have an experienced offensive coordinator and not a first-year offensive coordinator like they had last year. So after this offseason, picking four of the top 50 guys in the draft, spending a ton of money in free agency, apparently improving the quarterback position and adding more talent overall, if you can't show some level of improvement from being the second worst team in football, well then I think we have bigger problems. Much bigger problems. 888-808-1019 is the telephone number. 888-808-1019. Let's go back to the phones. We'll go out to Steve is in Florida. Steve, you're next up on the fan.
1: I would love to be optimistic about the Giants, but I don't think Neighbors or Scadaboo are going to be what they were prior to the injury. We're talking really serious injuries, and only a handful of players have come back just as explosive from an ACL. And so Neighbors was a guy who stretched the field. All the other Giants receivers had trouble holding on to the ball. So I have confidence in Dart. He shouldn't be running too much, but the Giants, I think they're in a little worse spot than people think. Maybe Isaiah Likely will help out, but that receiving core has got butter fingers.
0: Well, look, they got the kid from Notre Dame, Malachi, what was it, Fields, right? Malachi Fields? I was going to call him Jones for some reason. Is there Malachi Jones in sports? I'm not sure. But Malachi from Notre Dame, he's out there. I'm going with the one that he's like Cher or Madonna to me. So I like his profile. He was he's a younger player and still was able to kind of break out before he was just had an age advantage in college. So I like that move. Isaiah Likely is an offensive weapon. I'm not expecting the two guys returning from injury, Scataboo and Malik Nabers, to be exactly what they were when they went away, especially not the receiver. But I'm just hoping that they're healthy and on the road to recovery. And yes, they were significant injuries. I can understand that. But the big issue last year was coaching. And now you had a third of the league changing head coaches. And I would say that there's probably no team that you could even make the argument upgraded as much at head coach as the Giants did. And the NFL is a coaching league. So hopefully, John Harbaugh, let's hit the ground running, man. He's what, 63 years old? So no time like the present. Let's go out to Ronnie is in Tom's River. Ronnie, next up on the Fan.
2: Hey, Miss, how are we, Gordon? You all right?
0: Yeah, I'm good, Ronnie. What you got?
2: So I feel like, you know, optimism around the Giants, that could be warranted. But I feel like you're glazing over the fact that the Giants' run defense has really not gotten any better. In fact, it's gotten worse. And I just feel like that's going to be the Achilles heel that is going to bring this team down. Because, as you know, running the ball late in the game, that's what you need to do in these games. And it just feels like the Giants have done nothing for their run game. I just wanted your thoughts on that.
0: Yeah, well, look, I think that, you know, losing Dexter Lawrence or trading away Dexter Lawrence, but it wasn't like the run defense was all that great with Dexter Lawrence either. So, I'm not going to tell you that the Giants don't have concerns. Every single team in football will have some level of concern. And I would say of all the things that would concern me, probably the run defense would be number one. But, you know, that's up to the coaches to kind of solve that. Got to kind of figure it out. You know, it wasn't like Dexter Lawrence decided to retire at the last minute. He was unhappy here. They decided to trade him. He's gone. And they have to have a plan B to figure out a way to kind of solve the defense. It's not a lack of resources. It's not a lack of draft picks. They have two top 10 picks. And they got to make it. They got to make it work. I know that one of them is an offensive lineman. That's really important as well. Keeping the quarterback upright and healthy. That's the major concern. And is the run defense something that you have to be worried about going into the season? Yeah, I can understand you being a little, but to me, this looks like if the coaching problem has been solved, and just take a look at the Giants last year, they should have won more games than they did. And a large part of that was bad coaching. They've got a good coach now. He might not be the best coach in football, but he's an accomplished coach. He's got a resume of success. And now he is leading. He's the guy who is the voice after a franchise that's been in the wilderness. So there's always going to be some level of concerns, but that's why they play the games. Am I predicting that the Giants' run defense is going to be one of the best? No, but they've got a lot of talent, and it doesn't feel like that talent has been utilized in the best way possible. They should have talent. They've been picking in the top 5 and top 10 for the last decade, for the most part. 888-808-1019, the telephone number, 888-808-1019. Coming up, more of your phone calls. We'll get back into the Subway Series with the Yankees and Mets Game 2. Lots to do as we take you up until 6 o'clock. It is Gordon Damer with you right here on The Fan.
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16: 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Now, keep in mind, with the Long Island Railroad strike, the roads have been extra heavy, especially coming into Queens from Nassau County on the Northern Southern and LIE. Trying to get to the Cross Island Parkway is not an easy process. Plus, we're heavier in Brooklyn today with the Brooklyn Half Marathon. 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
0: I told you 2 hours ago to leave for the Met game. Don't blame me. I told you. If you're sitting around, what are you going to do the rest of the day? Just get out. Just go down. Find a parking lot. You just sit around. You walk around the ballpark a couple of times. You see the Tom Seaver statue. It's got to be things to do. You look at how the construction's coming along on the casino. See what some of the construction shops are doing over there by Citi Field.
10: You can play the pitch and putt course.
0: Is that what they have?
10: The Flushing Meadows pitch and putt
0: course. There you go.
10: Easy walking distance from Citi Field.
0: There you go.
10: After you pay $50 for parking.
0: Well, look, if you're going to the ballpark, bring your cash. You know, you have to expect in this day and age, it's very expensive. I understand it. It's the reason why a lot of people sometimes don't go to games as much as they used to. But it's the Subway Series. We've been doing this long enough that we realize. You know what I was thinking about? We were talking about road rage earlier. You know who I'm surprised doesn't get there's not more road rage incidents with? NASCAR drivers. Think about how hard it must be to be a NASCAR driver. You're used to, what do they drive? 200 miles an hour, say?
10: Yeah.
0: They drive around. That's their job. They're experts at it. Not everybody could do that. They're able to control the car, and it's on a very specific line in there. And then they leave the event that they're doing, and they got to drive home, and then they got to go 55 miles an hour. Imagine how frustrating that must be. You just went 200 miles an hour. It must feel like you're crawling.
10: It's a great point by you. It's a wonderful point by you.
0: And that's your life. You've practiced NASCAR. You're used to driving 200. Can you imagine what it must be like? Like, we're used to driving 55. Imagine if you had to drive now 10 miles an hour everywhere. It would drive you up a wall.
10: I agree with that. Quick thought experiment.
0: Yeah.
10: Get in price for tonight on secondary market for Mets Yankees for two tickets.
0: It is Subway Series. I would think that there's a lot of Met fans that might be selling their tickets because the team has been so bad and they don't want to have the Yankee fans rubbing it in. $60.
10: 103.
0: 103. Okay, it's higher than I thought. That's good.
10: 103 right now for the upper
0: right
10: area.
0: Okay. Well, look, you can't tell me you don't want 103. Just get Apple TV when you had it. You had a chance last night. And then tonight, what the game is on? What, Fox?
10: I believe it's the national game. Yeah,
0: yeah, it's Fox. So everybody's got Fox, right? So you're good to go on that. And you could obviously listen to the game right here. Dave and Susan will have it. You can listen to the Met feed on the free Odyssey app. Keith Radd and Howie Rose, of course. And hopefully we get another Yankee win. That would be nice. Well, look, the Mets are terrible right now. The Yankees have to be able to beat the terrible. Hey, everybody points out the Yankees are not very good against winning teams this season. The record is okay, fine. We don't have to beat any winning teams until later in the season. The good news is the Mets are not one of those winning teams. This is the type of team we should beat. Let's go. Let's get it done. They're a terrible team, and they're throwing a bullpen game. If the Yankees don't win that game, that's a major disappointment. I'm sorry. All right, let's go back to the phones. 888-808-1019 is the telephone number. Let's go to Frank. He's in Wayne, New Jersey. Frank, what's going on, my friend?
17: How you doing today?
0: I'm good, Frank.
17: Fantastic. I just got out of work, and I get on, you know, listening to you, and I get these two guys back-to-back talking about the Giants. They sound like Doom and Gloom.
0: They do. I think that was their names, Doom and Gloom.
17: I mean, they picked up Darnell Mooney. He's not a bad pickup.
0: Right.
17: DJ Reader. I mean, they built up the defensive line. They got their defense is going to be better than last year with what they got in the draft.
0: I'd like to hope so.
17: And, you know, you're looking at the coach. He's a defensive guy. I trust every move he makes on defense.
0: Yeah, well, look, I mean, the coaching, it's almost like the conversation I was having about the Jets, like, the baseline from last year is so low, any level of improvement, it shouldn't be hard to be improved. So, yeah, in terms of coaching for the Giants last year, the coaching was really bad. It's the reason why you were picking fifth in the draft. So now you have not just a coach who's been around the league, a guy who's been successful, and it's a coaching league. So I think it's
17: And also, too, you know, they picked up a punter. It sounds funny, but the guy can change field position. You get a decent defense, this guy can kick the length of the field. You'll pin them. You get better position for your offense, give them better chances. You got Calvin Austin. I think they're going to be pretty exciting, if anything.
0: Well, look, I'd like to hope so. You know, these football seasons, I'm not a Jet or a Giant fan. I've been primarily a Dolphin fan in my life, but since they're not trying, I'm not trying this year. I've gone on a one-year sabbatical. I'm now an L.A. Chargers fan. That's who I'm rooting for this year. I'm going to be focused in on the Chargers because the Chargers are the team that the Dolphins should have been. Like, they should have taken Justin Herbert instead of Tua. They should have had Jim Harbaugh because the relationship with Stephen Ross, and now they got Mike McDaniel as the offensive coordinator. So that's my team for this year, the Chargers. I'm rooting for the Chargers. So I'm not a Jet or a Giant fan, but look, I watch this stuff. I watch all the games every single week. I'm forced to, sometimes with my eyes open, you know, being forced open like Clockwork Orange, watching those Jet seasons as they go, oh, my God. You go through, and then you watch the SNY post game where they're like rolling their eyes, come, oh, my God, we got another season of this. Last year was rough. I thought that there was going to be some level of improvement with the Jets, and it, there was not. There was not. But with the Giants, look, every fan base at this point of the year, in May, if you're a semi-normal fan, you want to look on the optimistic side, right? This is the time to have hope. Wait until the regular season to have that hope just snuffed out of you. That's what the regular season is for. But right now, this is the time to believe. This is the time to build it up in your head and fall into all the same habits that you've always had and think that this year is going to be different. And I think, at least for the Giants, there is a legitimate reason to feel that way. And the one that we've really not mentioned is the quarterback. The quarterback is essential. You got to have the quarterback. And while Brian Daboll was not a very good head coach here, the fact that he was able to draft Jackson Dart and had the belief in Jackson Dart and what you saw out of Jackson Dart in year one, again, not playing in a great situation, right? It's not a good team, not a ton of offensive talent, and the main pieces of the offensive talent go down, and he looks as good as he does. So I'm expecting from year one to year two for there to be a pretty significant jump. And if he makes that jump and is playing like one of the better quarterbacks in the league, maybe one of the best quarterbacks in their division. If you're in that conversation as a Giant fan, that's reason to have some optimism. Absolutely. And I look at the Jets number, 7.5. And look, I'm generally an optimistic guy. Despite the stupid teams that I root for, or at least the Dolphins, I still have a level of optimism. So I look at that Giant number, 7.5. Giants aren't going to win more than at least eight games. They got to win at least eight games. They better win at least eight games. And for the Jets, their over-under is 5.5, and I think that's a perfect number. If the Jets cannot win at least six games this upcoming season, then I'm sorry, it's time to start all over again. And that means not just the coach, that means the GM. Everybody gives the GM a pass. The biggest problem with the Jets last year, or at least in terms of decision-making, they didn't have Justin Fields. They went out and got Justin Fields. Now, maybe Aaron Glenn wanted that move to be made. But the GM is he's the general manager. He's the one that makes those moves. So they went out and were aggressive. It wasn't like they were waiting around to see. No, they went out and handed him this big contract. Nobody else was willing to go there. And he was terrible. Couldn't complete passes. Which, again, in case you're just joining the show, is kind of an essential part about playing quarterback. You have to kind of be able to complete some passes. So what do? They get rid of Justin Fields. He's out. And now they look around and they say, okay, we've got to get somebody who can play the quarterback position. And that's now going to be Geno Smith. And I was not very high on the Geno Smith move at the time. But the good news is you're coming from a baseline where the quarterback last year couldn't complete passes. And what have the Jets done this offseason? They've continued to improve the offense. They've added other pieces to the offense. They've brought back Breece Hall. So there's no reason why the Jets are not able to win significantly more games last year. And it does feel like with the Jets, I will say, I think the Jet fan base has a better, it is better generally to be a little, to not have high expectations. Expectation is the thief of joy. Like when you go in with high expectations into a sports season, whatever it is, generally you're setting yourself up to be disappointed. So maybe that's why some Giant fans are more doom and gloom, because they don't want to, you know, get their hopes all built up just to be crashed back again. Maybe that's the case. So I think that the Jet fan and their optimism largely has been knocked out of them over the last 15 years. Who could blame them? You know, last year was supposed to be a step forward, and it was another big step backwards. I mean, they won three games last year by a combined 11 points. I mean, they were 11 points away from not winning a single game. 888-808-1019. Let's go out to Mike is in Clifton Park. Mike, you're next up on the Fan.
18: Hey, listen, I was listening to you earlier, and you were asking, what is the opposite of the Midas touch?
0: Yeah, is there some term? Yeah.
18: Well, I came up with a term, and I'm a Met fan. It's called the fecal touch.
0: Okay.
18: And the which means, of course, poop touch.
0: Yes,
18: the cure for that touch is Theo Epstein. So thanks, Gordon.
0: All right, Mike.
18: Bye now.
0: I hear you. That's a name that's out there. I think that he is now operating as one of the owners of the team. So I don't know that he's necessarily going back to being a GM. And here's the bad news for Met fans is that I don't think David Stearns is going anywhere. I think that he is, and let's run this through for what it is. Last year was really the first year where he went and put his touch on things. Like the first couple of years, the first year he did a very good job with some of the smaller moves to get them into the playoffs. Then last year he did make some moves and they were bad and it fell apart and he was bad at the trade deadline. But I think that he sold that to ownership as, hey, we got to change the core here. We really got to kind of break this down and build it back up. And that's why he went about the way he did in the offseason, making the moves that he did. So if that's the case, if he was able to sell that to ownership after the disastrous year last year, well, then this year is kind of a new start. And I don't think you're going to get rid of that GM, president of baseball operations, whatever his official title is, after that one season, especially not heading into a almost certainly labor work stoppage. I think that plays a part in it as well. And what we've seen from Steve Cohen, I credit Steve Cohen because he does something that most owners don't do. He is willing to lose money on his team and still continue to not fly off the handle and fire people. He has no problem losing money. And that's not generally the case. Like, all these owners have a ton of money, but they're not taking money from other things and throwing them into the baseball team. They look at the baseball team as being one of the businesses they own. They expect it to make money. And the Mets have not done that. Now, partly that is because they've not been successful year in and year out. Maybe if they had been, they would start to maybe turn a profit. But Steve Cohen's okay with losing money, but I would think that he wants to eventually see a winning product. But he's not a fly off the handle kind of guy. You know, for all the talk about him coming in being the new Steinbrenner, and trust me, if he were Steinbrenner, and a lot of Yankee fans who talk about if George was still alive don't remember when George was still alive. Every single year. After 79, 80, 81, they get to the World Series. It was a strike-shortened season. They get to the World Series. They lose to the Dodgers. After 81, every single year, George was just making changes for change's sake. And it was chaotic. It was he just flew off the handle. And it was managers, general managers, pitching coaches, hitting coaches, trading this guy, trading prospects. It was everything wrong. And it was there was a reason why the Yankees started to kind of hit the skids when George continued to make those kind of moves every single year. Go look at Baseball Reference. Go look at the managers change. There's multiple managers every single year. Bucky Dent's getting fired. You know, it was a mess.
10: Can you imagine if, like, social media was about when he was sending out the missives? Like,
0: right.
10: Those messages,
0: yeah,
10: that Mike and Chris would read.
0: Absolutely.
10: With the music. Can you imagine if, like, Twitter, X, Facebook, Instagram, mm-hmm, and you're an intern, and you have to send a message out from George Steinbrenner that we suck, this is awful, you know,
0: right.
10: these players don't know what they're doing.
0: He apologized to the city after the Yankees lost in the 81 series to the Dodgers. Apologized for his team, that we weren't up to it. You know, that would never happen now. So, but... Yeah, if Steve Cohen were George Steinbrenner, David Stearns might have been fired a couple of times already, especially after last year. That's for sure. You would have gotten that. Now, he might have been rehired because that's another thing that George did from time to time.
10: Right, and Stearns isn't getting fired.
0: No,
10: I'm sorry. This is, if you're a Met fan like myself, you have to understand that this is David Stearns' team and his plan, and this is whether it's a 3, 4, 5-year plan. David Stearns is not getting fired because it'll make Steve Cohen look like an idiot. And, you know, listen, he doesn't need any money. He has all the money in the world, but he does care about his image, I'm sure. And the image it would be of the reflection that you're firing David Stearns repeatedly after saying, I trust him. This is the vision. This is this, that, the other thing. It would make him look like a fool.
0: Yeah. And you waited a couple of years to be able to get him, right? Like, it was an open secret that you, like, as soon as he was available in Milwaukee, that's who the Mets were going to hire, and they did hire him. I know Met fans are not going to want to hear that, but I don't think that there's any level of losses this year. Like people have floated, well, if they lose 90 games, you got to get rid of them. I don't think so. 888-808-1019, the telephone number. Let's go back to the phones. We'll go to Ricky is on Long Island. Ricky, what's going on, my man?
19: Hey, what's going on, guys? How you doing?
0: I'm good, Ricky. Ricky, before you start, let me ask you this. If you were forced to, do you think you could operate a Long Island Railroad train?
19: Hell yeah. Yeah,
0: of course. There you go. Bang. Get the trains out there. Ricky's going to drive. Ricky's driving to Citi Field tonight. Let him know. All right, Ricky, go ahead. What you got?
19: Hell yeah. No. So I actually had a couple points. So now I listened to what you were talking about before with the Giants and the Jets. Basically, with the unders and overs, man, I think both of them are going to be under, to be honest. Like, I don't think both their teams can compete with each in their division. And number two, with the Mets and the Stearns, man, Cohen just, like, he's just got to cut it. At the end of the day, he's rich enough to do it. Stearns, he hasn't been producing like they wanted to. So, you know, they might as well just cut it and try something new. The signing hasn't worked out, so why not?
0: Well, I think that, with David Stearns, he was seen as a baseball genius. And he's this smart guy. He's going to come in here and revolutionize things. But from his time in Milwaukee, his real strength is drafting and developing, right? Because they didn't have the money in Milwaukee to go out and spend for the biggest free agents or overspend or outbid anybody. So the way he was able, now he did make some smart trades along the way, but primarily it was because drafting and developing. So I do think that there's the possibility. Now, it doesn't make sense to me why you would do that and then still go out and spend all the money that you did. But what you notice is that they didn't spend outside of the Soto contract when they gave that to him. This offseason, everything was pretty much short-term deals. Even making the trade for Freddie Peralta, he's a free agent after the season. So what maybe the plan is to, yes, we're going to spend to put some name players in place and hopefully be a competitive team. But in the meantime, we're going to be drafting and developing our own. And at that point, that's when we're really going to be a contending team. I don't know that that's a sustainable strategy in New York. Yes, fans will be willing to watch you rebuild if you show them that you're on the ball and you have an actual plan and it's carrying out. They'll withstand that. But what they won't withstand is being one of the worst teams in baseball and telling us, hey, just give us some time. But I think that was the strategy with the Mets is, like, you look at Polanco and you bring in Simeon for Nimmo's contract. Nimmo had a very long contract. Simeon is the next couple of seasons. Bo Bichette, you only gave him 3 years, and it's really just a series of one-year deals. Luis Robert Jr. is a free agent after the season. So you were like maybe trying to put some pieces in place to be a better team overall, but those moves have not worked. So it's a tough situation, but I don't think that David Stearns is going anywhere because I think that at the end of the day, they've probably had conversations that the real success is going to be from drafting and developing our own, and that takes time. That takes time. And that may be why he was not willing to go more than three years or what the Orioles did. 5 years on Pete Alonso? I don't think he'd had no interest in doing that type of stuff. Even with the monetary advantage that they had, they were looking to move off some of those longer contracts. They had no interest in breaking up the team and starting fresh. And the acquisitions of the offseason have largely not worked out. But he can probably still sell that plan to Steve Cohen that, hey, look, long term, we're still in a good spot. And look, those positions, a lot of times, those are political. You have to be able to sell your vision and convince people, even when the results are not there, to keep those jobs. So clearly he's done a better job of that than putting the team together. 888-808-1019, the telephone number. Greg is in Manasquan. Greg, you're next up on the Fan.
20: What's going on, G?
0: What's going on, G? I'll say the same to you. What's going on, G?
20: So, I got to correct you.
0: Okay.
20: Yes, Steinbrenner was erratic. Yeah. We're around the same age.
0: Uh-huh.
20: Yes, he was erratic and everything, but also the Yankees won more games in the 80s than any other team in baseball.
0: Yes.
20: And he went down swinging. At one time, he had Jack Clark, Don Mattingly, Dave Winfield. Like, he had an all-star express there doing anything to win.
0: Well, he spent money, but he didn't know how to spend the money correctly. They had no pitching in the late 80s. They always had a good offense. But he hurt his own cause because he was so reactionary. I mean, he was like an unhinged lunatic running the team, and that was not a way to do it. He traded away prospects for old guys that are over the hill.
20: And not too many of those prospects panned out. Nobody became a Hall of Famer. But I agree with you. You're 100% right. And I think that, like, the point you brought up, you don't mind, you know, making moves and doing things as long as you could see the forest from the trees a little bit, like Muji with the Jets, right? Everybody was questioning him and everything he's doing. And everybody turned around after the dust settled. And they're like, whoa, this might work, you know? So Cohen, I think this is going to be like a litmus test. We're going to have to see how far this goes. I don't think they're going to let go of the GM. No, they're not going to do that. You can't do that. But they're a train wreck. They're a train wreck.
0: The Jets. Well, look, I will say this about the Jets.
20: Mets.
0: Yeah, no, they're not getting rid of the GM. No, he's staying there. I thought you were talking about, you said Muji there. I thought you were still talking about that.
20: No, in comparison to the GM making moves and doing everything, David Stearns, right now, you can't see it. You know, you see two players come up.
0: I certainly can't. You're right about that, Greg. I can't.
20: No, but like Muji, when the dust settled, everybody's like, whoa, that wasn't a bad draft pick. Oh, we traded this guy for this and got a first-round draft pick back. Like, you could start to see it.
0: Yeah.
20: But this guy David Stearns...
0: It takes more time.
20: Is going out, but, you know, I agree, the 5 years and everything, but you replaced him with a guy that never played first base. You got a shortstop playing third base. Like, it does. I think that Cohen was behind all of that. I think Cohen said, hey, listen, get somebody in here, whatever. And I think that was a Cohen move. I don't believe that was a Stearns move.
0: Yeah, I don't know. It feels like with Stearns, the previous year, especially with Pete, he didn't want to bring back Pete then. And I felt like the owner kind of stepped in and said, we could do this on a short-term deal, one more year, give Pete a chance to come back and have a good season, break the home run record for the Mets and all that type of stuff. But the way last season ended, I think that the fact that they missed out in the playoffs the way they did and spending the most money, and rightfully so, Steve Cohen took a step back and said, you know what, I trust David Stearns to do that. Whatever you're going to do, go do. You're supposedly the baseball expert. Go do it. And David Stearns has not shown that to be the baseball expert here. And if you just want to throw this in as well, you know, since he left Milwaukee, it's not exactly like they've fallen off the map. It doesn't seem like they're saying, oh, well, if we could only have David Stearns back. It seems like they're doing just fine. But when Steve Cohen was making the moves before David Stearns got here, it wasn't like they were going to World Series and playoffs every single year. So it's a tough thing. No, but look, George, people revise it now because it started great and it ended great. And George was back but without that suspension, if he doesn't change his ways and find religion to allow the baseball people to actually run the baseball operations, that dynasty does not happen. George was at one point an unhinged lunatic. And all you have to know is the day he got suspended, Yankee fans cheered at Yankee Stadium during a game. The Yankee owner got suspended and they cheered. There's a good documentary. It's on Peacock. I don't know if it's still there. It was last year. And it talked about the downfall of the Yankees in the late 80s and the early 90s, and it gets into some of the George stuff and some of the characters they had in the clubhouse of Mel Hall and some other things that went on there. So very good documentary. I don't remember what it was called. I'll try and find
1: Peacock?
0: It. Peacock, yeah, it's on the Peacock. If you have the Peacock, you can maybe still watch that. Maybe it's on YouTube somewhere, I'm not sure. But it was a Peacock vehicle.
1: So it's hard to get Peacock!
0: Yeah. It's not that hard. You can get the Peacock. You just sign up for it. And as my wife always tells me, how do we still have Peacock? I thought we only had a free trial. Oh, no, the free trial is still going on. We've had it for 3 years now. How do we still have a free sample for 3 years ago, sweetie? And I know what people say. Well, you could just go look at the Bills. Nothing good is going to come from that. Like, don't ask, don't tell is my policy when it comes to the spending habits of my house. I don't want to know. Don't want to know. Artie's in Brooklyn, our pal Artie. What's going on, pal?
2: Morning! What's going on, bud?
0: How are you?
2: I used to call you and it was the battle of who would get the number one pick.
0: Yes.
2: Now it's the... Now,
0: it
2: I'm
0: might
2: sorry,
0: still be the battle of but, who would get the number one pick. We don't know.
2: Yeah, but I think you're doing a better job than we are. I mean, we're actually going for it. I think the 5.5 is a low number. I mean, last year, if you just look, if you're going to tell me that Geno Smith can't do better than Justin Fields and Brady Cook.
0: Exactly. Brady Cook is the ultimate tank machine. I mean, that was like fun throwing games last year. So, yeah, you got to be able to be better than that.
2: Yes, I'm saying, look, that 5 number, I'm telling you right now, we have the bye at like 13, game 14, whatever. By that time, if we're not 5-7, I'm bringing Brady Cook back.
0: Right.
2: I mean, you got to find out what you got in that Klubnik guy. You're getting rid of the coach, and you're going from there. And let me tell you, if I'm not getting 1-2 in the quarterback deal, I'm not looking for Trinidad Chambliss. I'm going, look, this team with the way they are, three picks next year. Mayfield is a free agent. The Seattle Seahawks, the Tampa, I can name you, Denver. They all went after a quarterback, a veteran guy that was not the same guy. You could argue all you want about Darnold. Darnold's not to me, he's not even a top 10 quarterback. They won the Super Bowl with him. I mean, the Jets with Mayfield right now, if you told me they had Mayfield as the quarterback, I'm thinking they're making the playoffs. Yes or no?
0: This year?
2: Yeah.
0: I don't know about making the playoffs. They'd be significantly better. Yeah.
2: You know, Gordon,
0: the season wouldn't be over by Halloween, that's for sure.
2: Gordon, this team is loaded offensively. The only question mark you have is the quarterback.
0: It does seem only... Yeah. I mean, they got some pieces.
2: Defensively, and then defensively, you actually got the number one sack leader. You got a defensive-minded coach. You got all these additions to brand new defense. I mean, come on. If they're not winning now, 5 games? I mean, you got to be kidding me.
0: Artie used to be a soft-spoken guy before the current run of Jets. See what the 15 years has done to him? See what they've done? This is what the Jets have done to people. Artie used to speak in a nice whisper. Not anymore. This is remember that commercial? This is your life on drugs. This is your life on the Jets.
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0: Yes. On steroids, on crack. 888-808-1019 is the telephone number. 888-808-1019. 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But it's coming. I'll tell you what it is coming up. 888-808-1019. 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
13: From the 1010 Winds Traffic Center, Andre Ferro, InjuryLawyer.com fan. 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The Long Island Railroad strike is causing heavier delays throughout the entire tri-state area, especially at the crossings, especially in Queens, and especially in Nassau County on Long Island. Here's what we see on Long Island's Big Three. Heading towards Citi Field, even right now, you're dealing with heavy volume on the westbound side of the LIE and Northern State Parkways from Roslyn Road to the Queens border. We're dealing with heavy delays on the westbound LIE from Main Street to Woodhaven Boulevard. And east and west on the Grand Central Parkway is going to be slow between Jewel Avenue and the Clear View. Heading across the Triborough, Whitestone, and Throgs Neck, those have volume heading towards Citi Field even right now. And the inbound George, Lincoln, and Holland are well over 50 minutes across the board. Keep in mind they have shuttle buses going from Roosevelt Field Mall and Walt Whitman Mall to the game tonight. And the Manhasset Long Island Railroad train station will have a shuttle bus service as well. Keep in mind Grand Central still operates with the Metro North, and you can take the 7 train to Citi Field. 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

101.9, the telephone number. We were talking earlier about George Steinbrenner and how it's a little bit revisionist history. Now, George, overall, was a great owner, should be in the Baseball Hall of Fame, all the winning that they did, the 70s and the 90s, everything, yes. But there was a section there in the middle that everybody kind of forgets about. And I mentioned earlier, just go back and you hit YouTube. The day that George got suspended, Yankee fans at the stadium during a game, I think they might have been playing the Rangers, maybe not, but whoever they were playing, Yankee fans cheered because of the way that George had operated up until that point. And without that suspension, it is unlikely that the Yankees ever have the dynasty of the 90s as a result. I would say you don't even have to go to YouTube. Go watch old Seinfeld reruns. When George gets the job with the Yankees and George is portrayed by, with the voice being Larry David, he's portrayed as this buffoon. And they mention about, wow, look, it's amazing they haven't won a pennant in so long. There's a line in there that Jerry says, I can't believe they haven't won a pennant this long. So, yeah, there's a little bit of revisionist history. And a lot of people who say, you know, if George were still alive, I don't know if they were alive when George was really operating the way he did. And the caller mentioned about, wow, they didn't trade away anybody that was, I think he said Hall of Famer or all that good. They traded away Fred McGriff. They traded away Al Leiter. They traded away Doug Drabeck. And, of course, the one from Seinfeld. How could you trade Jay Buhner? It's 40 home runs, a rocket for an arm. All my baseball people, they told me Ken Phelps. So, yes, of course, the great Jay Buhner for Jay Buhner for Ken Phelps trade. The Yankees never traded for Jay Phelps. That would have been ridiculous. Jay Phelps was not that good. 888-808-1019, the telephone number. Before we get back to the phones, the NFL, they released the schedule the other day. They make a big deal out of it. Everybody loses their mind. What that shows you, and the expansion of the international games and the different games on different, you know, having a game the day before Thanksgiving, the Thanksgiving schedule, the Black Friday this, games on this, on Netflix, games here, games there. The NFL is looking for any way to create more inventory. Their product is a prize product. They have discovered uranium by accident. They have everything that you want. That is what networks want. That's what people care about. Football is our national religion, and there is no bigger religion right now than the NFL. The networks, the streaming platforms cannot get enough of it, and they are looking to oblige. So you are, I mean, it's not really a surprise. You are going to see an 18th game very, very soon. They got to create more inventory. They want to create more windows to supply all these networks to make more money. The NFL, at the

0: out a draft lottery. Every other sports league in this country, basically, football doesn't have it, but baseball has had one now for a few years. The NBA, clearly, they were the innovators of it. The NHL has one. If you're talking about inventory and creating something that people will care about, people cared about the schedule release. We knew who the opponents were. People cared about what day, and I get it, maybe people are traveling to games and they want to know how the schedule breaks down because they're big fans. Who am I to judge? I'm playing Call of Duty as a 55-year-old man. Who am I to judge your choices in life? You care about the schedule. You care about the schedule release. That's fine. But there's going to come a time, and I think that the NFL kind of blew it this year by not having Jets-Dolphins be the final game of the year. That has real potential to be the deciding game for who gets the number one pick and who gets Arch Manning. And that people would care about that. I don't know that you care about Jets-Dolphins at any other point outside of maybe when it's deciding the number one pick. And if there are teams that go that are, it's clear without them saying it out loud that they're intentionally losing games to get a higher draft pick, at some point with the need to create more inventory for things and more interest in things, and you don't think the draft lottery would draw numbers in the NFL? You got five or six teams waiting to find out who gets the number one pick in a year where the quarterback is a Manning? And I'll tell you right now, if it becomes clear that Arch Manning is going to be that guy and be the number one pick, I don't know that it's necessarily set in stone at this point right now. It's not like an Andrew Luck type situation. Owners of teams will be on board. That is, they will see the dollar signs of adding a Manning at quarterback. And it might not be the coaches or the GMs that come up with the idea, but the owners themselves. Absolutely. 888-808-1019, the telephone number, 888-808-1019. Let's go back to the phones. We'll go out to Gary is in Jersey. Gary, next up on the Fan.
1: How you doing, Gordon?
0: Gary, what's going on, my man?
1: I think the Yankees are going to sweep the Mets.
0: That would be awesome. I would love it.
1: Yep. The Yankees won 5-2 last night.
0: Yeah, well, look, Cam Schlittler is amazing. I don't think that I know Cam Schlittler, and Carlos Rodon is no Cam Schlittler, that's for sure.
1: Yep. And I'm a great Yankee fan, and the Yankees are playing good ball this year.
0: Well, I mean, last night was certainly better. They've not necessarily done the best of jobs against the good teams. The Brewers series was very disappointing. Now, look, all the games were close. But look, the Yankees are going to be a very good team. I should pull up what they're 28-17 on the season, and their playoff odds, according to baseballreference.com, are 99.1%. It's almost like Heisenberg's meth. He was 97%. The Yankees are even better than Heisenberg's meth. They're 99.1% pure. That was only 97.2% pure. So the Yankees, yeah, they're going to be a playoff team this year. Do they have some issues? Absolutely. And to me, the number one issue is figuring out the bottom of the lineup. Now, you've got time. I don't think that you have to go and trade Austin Wells away tomorrow, but you got to figure out what's going on there because he has regressed to the point where this is kind of ridiculous. He has been pretty much an automatic. Maybe he needs a fatter bat. Maybe he needs to go up there with like a paddle, like a cricket paddle or something. I don't know. So something's got to be done. Whatever happened to those torpedo bats? Are they still using those torpedo bats? Those torpedo bats have lost a little potency. We need a little bit more torpedo in the torpedo bats. It's torpedoed their seasons, that's for sure. I don't know that the... Austin Wells was one of those guys last year, was he not? I think he was. Him and Volpe. All these, at first, they're using these torpedo bats. It's like cheating. The bats had been in existence before that. People were losing their minds. The testimonials from Austin Wells and Anthony Volpe on the torpedo bat. I don't know if sales are quite as brisk after that short, brief. It was like a Linsanity-type run there for a little while, but it all faded in time. 888-808-1019. Let's go to Jody is in Jersey. Jody, what's going on?
2: Hey, Gordon. Big fan, man. Always a pleasure listening to you.
0: Thank you, Jody. I appreciate it.
2: By the way, I'm a big Mets fan, and this season's killing me. And I wanted to just say I hate David Stearns. I could say worse things, but I'm on the air. So

0: respect that. But the interesting thing to me is last year, when he did those moves with Helsley and Rodgers, the experts were, you know, they were ranking, they were giving out letter grades.
1: Yeah.
0: And they gave the Mets like an A-minus for those moves. And this year, going in with all the moves, they, I think they had the Mets, tell me if I'm wrong, like between 85 and 90 wins.
1: The one I saw was 90. I saw 90 wins for them this year as, and the betting odds, you know, over-unders for the year.
0: Right. And so on the one hand, I'm thinking, yeah, David Stern, he structured this team horribly, but the experts, well, they thought 90 wins this year and they gave an A-minus last year. So, on the, you know, how can we really, how do we evaluate that? That's where I'm confused. Help me out, Gordon.
1: Yeah, look, there were moves last year at the trade deadline. I liked the Helsley move. I did not like the Mullins move. But look, they were all bad. He's just in a slump right now. He has been on a – he needs a slump buster is what I suggested. And this offseason, the moves they made, I could understand the reasoning for some of them. Now, I like the Bo Bichette move. I'm stunned that he has not he has not been able to hit. But regardless of whether you like the moves or don't like the moves, and I think it's a range of outcomes based on the moves, I don't think it was fair to say that every single move he made was bad this offseason, but that's the way it turns out. That's how we judge these things at the end of the day. And he's supposed to be the expert, and it's not, you know, Freddie Peralta, I like that move. He's been okay. He's not really been an ace of the staff, which is what you need, you know. It feels like that Nolan McClain is much more the ace of the staff because he goes out there and gives you seven innings. It doesn't feel like Peralta is that kind of guy. He's much more of a five and fly kind of guy. Even that game in Colorado, pitches five innings. Mets scored 10 runs. He only goes five innings in that game. We can't push him a little further in that game. So it is puzzling how some of the moves have not worked out, but a lot of the moves, it's not really a shock. You know, it's not really a shock that Marcus Semien has not had this bounce back offensive season. It's not really a shock that Polanco has been hurt so far this year. It's not really a shock that Luis Robert is hurt or and is not was not performing even before then. So there's a lot of these moves that now you want to give him a break on some of the injuries. You know, Francisco Lindor going down for as long as okay, fair. But a lot of the moves have not worked, and this was his offseason to shine. And he doesn't have much to shine right now. It's a big turd. There's no shining up that turd, that's for sure. 888-808-1019, the telephone number. Let's go to Rob is in Newark. Rob, next up on the Fan.
2: Hey, Newark.
1: Hey, Rob.
2: I just wanted to bring something up.
1: Rob, give us a call back. Rob hit the Bermuda Triangle there of phones. Disappointing. Hard to, you know, we got to be able to understand you on the phone. That's the only problem. Let's try Mario. He's on Long Beach. Mario, next up on the Fan.
3: Hey, Gordon. How you doing, my friend?
1: I'm good, Mario.
3: Yeah, so very interesting. You know, you hear things. I was looking at something, and we're quick to, like, compare players to players of yesteryear, and they don't even really look at what they're talking about. Because I remember one time they were talking about Soto and Ted Williams.
1: Right.
3: Now, do you understand what Ted Williams' numbers were?
1: Yeah, they're like cartoon numbers.
3: I mean, Soto is not even in the same category as him. Not even. Do you know what his lifetime average was?
1: Ted Williams?
3: Yeah.
1: 320?
3: 344.
1: Yeah, that's true.
3: And now listen to this. Listen to this part of it. This is going to be great. You're going to remember this forever, right? He 344 hit 400 three times. Right?
1: Yeah.
3: And he never hit below 320. And listen to this. He had 522 homers, and he was a fighter pilot that left baseball for 3 years.
1: Mm-hmm. And still had 500
3: home
1: runs.
3: In World War II. Right. And he was the wingman for John Glenn, the guy who went to the moon the first time, believe it or not.
1: Yeah.
3: And then he left again for 2 years to fly in the Korean War. So this guy missed 5 years of prime time and still hit 525 home runs.
1: Yeah, I mean, you could make a legitimate case that he is the greatest hitter of all time. Based, you know, you go look at his baseball reference page and you look for the bold numbers, the black numbers that are like stand out. He has a ton of those bold black numbers. He led the league in a ton of things: home runs, hits, runs, you know, everything. Yeah, he's.
3: Yeah, I mean, so you don't want to really say compare anybody. I don't even think Soto's hit only 300, what, once or twice?
1: Yeah, I mean, he's not really the hitter, but in terms of the batting eye and getting on base, I always think that people said that Soto was the best since Ted Williams. It wasn't so much they were comparing him to Ted Williams. They're not saying he's as good as Ted Williams, but since Ted Williams in terms of the start of the career that he got off to.
3: Yeah, I don't know. Maybe. Yeah. I mean, it's not even really not close.
1: Ted Williams' numbers, those are tough. Those are tough to compare against.
3: It's the same thing. The last thing I'll leave you with. Do I have another 30 seconds?
1: Yeah, absolutely.
3: Okay. Bob Gibson.
1: Yeah.
3: In 1968, won the Cy Young and the, I don't know how many times it happened because I didn't look it up, Cy Young and MVP.
1: Mm-hmm.
3: He pitched 13 complete game shutouts.
1: Yeah.
3: In a year. Then I looked up. I said, let me see how many shutouts were pitched in Major League Baseball last year. 12.
1: He did
3: more by himself than the whole Major League Baseball did last year, you know?
1: Yeah. Look, some of those stats are wild, Mario. And I just pulled up Ted Williams. Like, I always bring up OPS Plus, which is more of a new age stat. I don't think that people were referencing OPS Plus back in the early 40s and early 50s. But it's a great stat to kind of give you a gauge of just not just if a guy was great, but how great. So OPS plus 100 is league average. Anything above that, above average. So if you have a 130 OPS plus, you're 30% better than league average. Ted Williams in his third season in the majors, his OPS plus was 235. 235, and he followed that up with a season of 216. And then he goes away for 3 years to fight in the war. And he comes back. Well, he's going to take some time to get adjusted. 1946, an OPS plus of 215, 205, 189, 191. I mean, just ridiculous. Yeah. Now, look, he was hitting in a hitter's park. Even though he was not a righty, he was a lefty. So, but still, his numbers are cartoonish.
4: You want a quick Clay Holmes update?
1: Yes, please.
4: All right. So, Clay Holmes from the this is from Anthony DeComo. 6 to 8 weeks.
1: Oh, okay.
4: Out. He'll then require a spring training style buildup, so unlikely before August,
1: mm-hmm.
4: which at that point, if the Mets are tracking where they're tracking, why even bring him back?
1: But he's a free agent, right?
4: And the first thing I thought of last night, well, not the first thing, yeah, obviously hope he's good, is that the trade implication for this, because you could have gotten a lot for Clay Holmes. And that is a major, major issue. Another thing for David Stearns to kind of, you know, figure out is how to do this now. Is how to, if you're going to sell, how to do it, like, optimally. And Clay Holmes breaking his fibula hurts.
1: Spoken as a true Met fan there, Paulie. I can sense the pain. Well look, considering the moves that David Stearns has made, the fact that Clay Holmes is now not available to be traded before the deadline, maybe that's good. Maybe you don't want him taking pieces and trading. Imagine what he would get. We got another Jorge Polanco. You don't need that. Well, look, at least he's going to pitch again this year, because the first thing, like you hear about a broken leg, I thought it would take longer for him to be back. Maybe he would be back in September. You know, guy going into free agent year, you'd like to for him to get out there and pitch some more. So
4: the fact that
1: tough
4: he
1: break.
4: Pitched with a broken leg, like he didn't come right.
1: He didn't come right out of the game. That's impressive.
4: That's insane.
1: Yeah,
4: it's like a hockey player.
1: Yeah, he has to be up for SI Sportsman of the Year. The fact that he was able to pitch even with a broken leg. Hey, just be thankful he's not in the Preakness today. You know what they do with those guys when they break their leg. 888-808-1019, the telephone number, 888-808-1019. They're not coming back in August, that's for sure. 888-808-1019, it is Gordon Damer, taking you up until 6 right here on The Fan.
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the Fan, taking you up until 6 o'clock, at which time it'll be Emmanuel Babari who comes your way. He takes you right into Yankee pregame at 6:35, right into the Subway Series game number 2. And I should tell you, fans heading to Citi Field for the Subway Series this weekend should plan ahead and allow for additional travel time due to the Long Island Railroad disruption and anticipated

0: and heavy traffic around the ballpark for fans traveling from Long Island, the Mets have added additional Citi Field direct shuttle capacity from Roosevelt Field and Walt Whitman stores, along with a new shuttle route from the Manhasset Long Island Railroad Station serving the Port Washington Line area. Mets also are offering more ways than ever for fans to get to Citi Field, including subway service, direct shuttle service, ferry service, rideshare options, Citi bike access and driving. And the 7 train will continue operating regular service to Mets Willets Point from major transfer points throughout Manhattan and Queens. Fans planning to drive are encouraged to arrive early. You're starting to lose any possibility of leaving early, but encouraged to arrive early and take advantage of nearby discounted parking options. And fans can visit Mets.com/transportation and the MLB Ballpark app for the latest travel updates and to build a personalized travel plan before heading to Citi Field. And for everything you need to know about the Long Island Railroad strike and its impact, head to our sister station, 1010 Winds, at 92.3 FM. So maybe there are people who are already arriving at Citi Field. If they are, 888-808-1019, the telephone number, as we get ready for Game 2 of the Subway Series, which at this point for the Yankees, it feels like you kind of have to sweep the series. The Yankees have not generally done well in the Subway Series here the last few years, but with the Mets being down like they are right now, Yankees coming out of a little stretch where they were cooling off, time to get fat. You got to get fat against the bad teams, and right now, unfortunately for Met fans, 18-26, that is a bad team. 888-808-1019, the telephone number. Let's go back to the phones. We'll go out to Dom is at Edgewater. Dom, next up on the Fan.
1: Gordon, good afternoon, sir. How are you?
0: I'm good, Dom. What you got, pal?
1: Well, I mean, the Yankees, you're absolutely right. With this weekend series coming up after they have just looked abysmal against the Orioles and the Brewers and not taking care of business. But I want to go to the Max Fried injury because, for me, as a Yankee fan, I was very big about Max Fried coming to the Yankees. I'm happy we have him. But I'm concerned about the elbow injury. And I feel like that, you know, I read a couple of articles about the injury. And he said while the UCL in his right elbow was fine, I feel like the Yankees are, I don't want to say they're holding back information, but it feels like, all right, the UCL is fine, but the imaging is really important. And it just feels like the Yankees are holding back that information. And as all Yankee fans would be nervous because, again, he's one of our big aces. Okay, we want to have him down the stretch, and we want to have him for the playoffs. But, you know, for me, can you just explain that a little bit more? Because I just feel like the Yankees are holding back information, and I feel like when you know something about a baseball player, you should feel, you should share it with your fans immediately. So that way they can have a proper or what type of reaction to it, and that way, because it's, that's all I'm saying. So I appreciate your feedback on this.
0: Well,
1: Thank you, sir.
0: I appreciate that, Dom. I don't know that you want medical advice from me. I don't know if that's the way we want to go. Maybe the Yankees are holding back information. Maybe they're holding back information because they kind of have to wait to see how the injury heals itself. I don't think that it's necessarily a negative thing. They gave you information on the state of where he's at. He's going to be out for a little while, and look on the bright side. The fact that the Yankees have gotten off to the start that they have, there is no need to rush Max Fried back out there until he is at 100% or as close to 100% as he is going to get this season. So allow him to rest up, go through whatever process he has to do to heal. I did think it was weird that it was a bone bruise. That would seem odd to me that you had a bone bruise when it wasn't, you didn't get hit by a pitch. You're just from the motion of pitching. Maybe that's something that happens. Max Fried is a guy who in his career has dealt with a lot of injuries. That was one of the concerns when they signed Max Fried. Now, last year he was healthy outside of the blister thing that he had for a few weeks, and he was brilliant. So hopefully he gets back to being that, because the last couple of starts he didn't look quite so brilliant. Maybe that was partly the injury. Maybe that was just partly the opposition that he was going up against. But I would think that the good news is, to be honest with you, I don't need to know exactly what the injury is. You know, it feels like so many of these leagues now, they're drowning you in medicalese language The guy has a hip contusion. Oh, he's got a bruise on his hip. Okay. Like, just tell me how long he's going to be out and what the game plan is when you expect him back. That's more specific to me. And is that a realistic timeline? Is that an aggressive timeline? If the Yankees expect him back in a month and he is back in a month, great. The main thing, though, is they haven't gotten off to this good start. They don't need to rush him back. And then the other angle of this was that they came out and said, well, just because he's out, they're not going to speed up Gerrit Cole. Right. Absolutely. Don't rush back Gerrit Cole. Gerrit Cole is going to be 36 years old coming off Tommy John surgery. And I bring this number up a lot. You know, how many innings do you expect to get you can't expect to get many innings out of Tommy John. That would be ridiculous. He's in his 70s. How many innings do you expect to get Gerrit Cole coming off Tommy John? Is it 130 innings? Is it 140 innings? Okay, so you're bringing him back in June. How many of those 130 innings, 140 innings do you expect to get come playoff time, right? Because you want him to be his best come playoff time. So does that mean that I would think if you're bringing him back, say, June 1st, and Gerrit Cole's ready to go, I don't think that he's every fifth day kind of thing. There might be, he starts a couple of starts, and then he has you skip him a turn in a rotation as he kind of builds back up. We'll have to wait and see. But yeah, in terms of Max Fried, injury history was always a thing with him. And it wasn't just elbow. It was a lot of different things. But the year he was a free agent, I believe he missed some time that year with a forearm strain. And sometimes that forearm strain is a precursor to needing Tommy John. Now, he doesn't need that right now. He has had Tommy John already once in his life. Hopefully he doesn't need another one. Because the dream is that you get Cole, Schlittler, and Fried all going in the rotation at the same time. And as much as strength as the Yankees have in their rotation this year, that's the real dream come playoff time, that you got a big series against, you know, the Blue Jays. I don't know who they're playing. But whoever they're playing in the playoffs, you got these three guys to lead the first three games, and you got aces right off the top. And I'll say another thing. You know, it kind of flies under the radar. And there's been so much focus on Cam Schlittler, who's been fantastic and is the odds-on favorite to win the Cy Young this year, and focusing on Gerrit Cole and Max Fried. The Yankees have a lot of really good pitchers. And what Will Warren has been able to do in this season, he has been a real surprise. I did not expect him to take the step forward that he has had. Now, it kind of gets lost a little bit because Cam Schlittler has been so good, but Will Warren has provided you everything that you could hope for. And now with these injuries and the fact that Cole is coming back off a major one, you need guys like that to pitch like that. That's a great thing to have, and a young guy as well. He's not as young as Cam is, but still, he has really taken a step forward this year and has been impressive. 888-808-1019, the telephone number. Let's go to Mike is in Lakewood. Mike, next up on the Fan.
2: Hey, Gordon, how are you?
0: I'm good, Mike.
2: I just wanted to say I'm a Yankee fan, okay? Mm-hmm. And I, you know, watched the series. I'm a Yankee fan who does not ever root against the Mets unless they're playing us.
0: Fair.
2: Okay? I think the Mets should win unless they're playing us, right? However, in this series, I will say this. Rodon is back tonight, okay? He has been great in the past, but he's coming back off an injury. If the Mets cannot prove tonight that they cannot win off of a pitcher who was coming back from injury, let me ask your opinion. What can the Mets prove?
0: The offense has been their problem. If they can't do anything against Carlos Rodon tonight, I brought up before the game against Cam Schlittler that the Mets have had problems dealing with power pitchers this year, but it ain't like there's anybody that they're not having problems. You know,
2: right,
0: they've got to have
2: exactly.
0: Problems against everything. So,
2: I mean, they lost last night to Cam. Okay. I'm a Yankee fan. Cam has blown through everybody. I mean, everyone in the American National League, he has blown through everyone, and that's why he's our ace. But if the Mets are going to prove to anyone about that, okay, we can hit young or old, or you know, young or veteran or whatever, all the people that are on the team. I mean, Juan Soto got a home run off Cam last night, great. But they have to prove that they can hit off a guy who is coming back from injury. If they can't prove that, I don't know who else in the Yankee rotation the Mets can prove against for the rest of the series. I'm not sure who else they can hit.
0: Yeah, look, I hear you. The offense has been bad all season. There's no question about that. And now with the injuries that they're suffering through with no Lindor, you know, if Lindor was coming back and doing something, maybe you kind of put a couple of things together. And it felt like they were putting maybe a little bit together offensively with the calling up of Ewing providing a little bit of spark, Carson Benj doing what he's doing, Soto being back. And even though he's not been prime Soto, you know, barring injury, that he is the numbers that he is going to put up. So then at least you have something going that you can kind of rely on night in and night out. But then you watch last night, and maybe it was just the Cam Schlittler factor. I mean, he has blown through everybody so far through baseball. He's been the best pitcher in the American League, and now with Skubal out, he's the odds-on favorite to win the Cy Young this season. Still a long way to go, but he has been absolutely brilliant. Tonight, Carlos Rodon, kind of hard to know really what to expect. Second start coming off an injury. We shall see. Maybe this is another example of him, a pitcher going up. I mean, there's been a lot of guys who have been able to shut down the Mets so far this year. It's a long list of guys being able to shut down. You would be better coming up with the guys who have not been able to shut down the Mets so far this season. And, you know, we talk about how the Yankees do against teams above 500. They've not been very good. It's not like the Mets have done very well against winning teams either. You know, they didn't win against the Dodgers when they played them. They didn't win against the Cubs when they played them. And at least one game through the Subway Series. Now, the Mets generally get up for the Subway Series. We'll see if they can put together a performance tonight and score a couple of runs. I would like to think they should be able to score some runs tonight against Rodon. Because even if Rodon is pitching well, you would have to expect he's not going to go seven innings. He's still coming back. He's still working his way back from injury. So if he is out after, say, I think best case scenario is maybe five, you're going to be into that Yankee bullpen, which has some issues as well. So this is the Mets' chance. 888-808-1019, the telephone number, 888-808-1019. Coming up, more of your phone calls as we take you up until 6 o'clock. It is Gordon Damer with you right here on The Fan.
3: 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Now, they do have some shuttle buses running from Roosevelt Field Mall, the Walt Whitman Mall in Huntington, and the Manhasset Long Island Railroad Station will have a shuttle bus as well heading towards Citi Field. 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So, again, give yourself extra time going to the game tonight. George Lincoln and Holland are well over 50 minutes. We do have big delays as you travel on the Whitestone, Throgs Neck, and Triborough bridges trying to get into Queens even right now. 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

0: Denver with you here on The Fan, 888-808-1019. The telephone number, you can hit me up on Twitter, at Gordon Damer. Some people have done that so far today. Somebody, Stephen Pelleschi, tweeted me about the Yankees. Get rid of Volpe Dominguez McMahon. I am not sure if he is aware. I do not have the power to do those things. You are tweeting the wrong department. I appreciate it, but I am not the person who is in control of that. But I would also say, like, I don't know how Dominguez gets lumped in with that. Now, fielding the position, I get it. But in terms of a young player, I know he feels like he's been around here forever. He's 23, 24, whatever he is. He's still a young player. And he has shown the ability to hit at the major league level. Now, he might not be a switch hitter. You have to figure out the thing with, he might not be a center fielder, might not be a left fielder, might be somebody who's a DH. I get it. That's a problem. But he does not belong in the same conversation as Volpe and McMahon. McMahon has never been a good offensive player. Volpe has never been a good offensive player. Dominguez is a good offensive player. The injury is a very disappointing development, for sure. But I hope he gets back here and he's able to play. It would be nice to see him get some level of run, some consistent at-bats, because I think he could do damage. I think that the talent is there. And he is a far better offensive prospect than Spencer Jones. Spencer Jones is much more questionable to me. He's going to have a chance. This is his chance to prove it. But in terms of, he's a very enticing player, Spencer Jones. But he is a much riskier player as well. Incredible tools. But will he make enough contact to be able to take advantage of his power? That remains to be seen. One other thing, I don't know that this is a real thing or not, but I've seen a lot of people floating the idea that a team has to trade or should trade or investigate a trade for Mike Trout. Mike Trout is having a nice bounce back season so far this year. Of course, when he faced off against the Yankees, he put on a show at Yankee Stadium and at least so far has been healthy. OPS plus 156, so that tells you he's been a very productive player. 11 home runs, 23 RBIs playing on that Angels team. And if he were to go to Angels management and say, hey, I want to play for a contender, I think he should say that. I think it kind of makes me think less of him, that he's okay with playing out the rest of his career basically in nowhere's land. I mean, he played in the playoffs like when he was 20 or 21, and he has never been back. And it's great that he played in the postseason in 2014 as a 22-year-old. And the Angels lost three straight games to the Royals. And he has not been back, and it doesn't seem like he's going to force his way out or anything like that. So from his point of view, if he went to the Angels, I could understand him saying, you know what, I'm having a good season right now, but I'm 34, 35, I'm not getting any younger. I want to go someplace that I can taste some playoff action and taste a pennant race, because chances are it's not going to be with the Angels for sure. But in terms of teams that want to trade for Mike Trout, that would be about as irresponsible as you can be given his injury history. Mike Trout is still signed for four more years after this season, and he is signed for $37 million in change for four more seasons. Now, it's great he's having a healthy season this year. I ran the math. In the last three seasons, he has combined to average about 67 games a year. So he doesn't play that often. He's having a healthy season this year. He's signed for four more years at almost $40 million a year. And those years will be when he is, 35, 36, 37, 38. Yeah, that would kind of be irresponsible to be looking to make that. I could understand him doing it. and wanting to do it and get out of there. I could understand the Angels saying to him, hey, you've been a good soldier and a great franchise player. We want to do right by you moving forward. And maybe they even eat some of the contract to have it happen. But I don't know that teams are going to be lining up for Mike Trout, even with him putting up the numbers he is this year, because he has been a very injury-prone player. He has never been the same guy since he signed that contract. And that contract ain't getting any better. 888-808-1019, the telephone number. Let's go out to Dominic is in East Rochester, New York. Dominic, next up on the Fan.
1: Hey, Gordon. How you doing?
0: I'm good, man. What you got?
1: Yeah, Mike Trout's a great idea, Gordon, if he could turn back the clock about 10 years.
0: Yeah, of course. Well, look, if you could promise me that he'd play, you know, 130 games, I think teams would take a chance on him. But you know, there's no guarantees of that.
1: That ship has sailed. Gordon, I called you about the Yankee catching situation, but I got something else on my mind, too, that I'd like to unveil on your show because I know you're such a good Yankee fan.
0: I appreciate that.
1: I would like to see the Yankees name the radio booth after John Sterling.
0: That would be amazing.
1: Pardon?
0: Yeah, that would be great. I'm sure they're going to do something long term to remember John. I don't know that they're going to. I don't know what their plans are. I know they have the patch and all that type of stuff, or the thing on the back of the hat, the cap. But yeah, it was nice to see them do a moment of silence at the game last night at Citi Field.
1: But you know, Gordon, if they were still in the old Yankee Stadium, I wouldn't be saying this because you got Mel Allen to deal with, and of course you got Scooter to deal with. But this is the new stadium, and that John Sterling's radio booth, period, you know. And they kind of missed the boat with them, you know.
0: Well, I think that they're still in the planning stages of doing so. Look, I don't think the Yankees are not ones to avoid ceremony or remembrance or history or anything like that. I'm sure they're going to do something very nice for John's memory, but they'll give him a little time.
1: Why not when he's alive?
0: Well, I mean, look, they kind of missed the boat. You know, it is what it is kind of thing, you know?
1: Anyway, Gordon, the Yankees up the middle. I mean, I was going to say the catching, but, you know, a good team really has to be pretty solid up the middle. And, you know, Gordon, we are pathetic up the middle. You know, I mean, I'll even give Grissom a pass. He's got the most productive 200 batting average that I've seen in my 70 years as a Yankee fan, you know, as far as that goes. But, you know, of course, catching, shortstop, second base. Gordon, it's terrible.
0: What, you mean offensively?
1: Yeah. You know, I know Caballero's been a nice surprise. Mm-hmm. Okay, fine. But, you know, Caballero's not in there right now.
0: Right.
1: And you don't really know how they're going to use him when he comes back. They say the job is his, but I don't trust them as far as that goes. But we are really, we've missed a boat on catcher. I mean, we beat it to death. Them not getting a right-handed hitting catcher was stupid. I kind of like Higgy, Gordon. Did you like Higgy?
0: I mean, he wasn't going to solve the hitting issues. I mean, he was a nice backup catcher, and you know, he was fine for what he was, but he was not going to be the regular catcher either.
1: Well, what do you think about us up the middle?
0: Well, I mean, I can understand what you're saying. Shortstop is a major question. I don't know that Volpe is ever going to hit enough or field enough. Outside of that, though, he's great. No, but look, he's going to get another chance here. He was a high prospect, so maybe these things, this progress is not always linear. The problem for Volpe is he's never really shown any he's been one of the least productive hitters in his time in Major League Baseball. So is this the year that it finally clicks? It would be great if it did. We're not asking for the moon and the stars. We're just asking for him to be kind of a league average player and make the plays offensively so you're just not an automatic out that gets overpowered and looks lost at the plate. I still have some hope for Austin Wells. I could see the Yankees adding another catcher, a right-handed hitting catcher, because they've needed that for a little while. I could see them doing that before the trade deadline. But, you know, that position of catcher, that I need to have the defense there most importantly. That's the real. Now, if you can get some offense, it's a great bonus, and I don't want an automatic out, which is what Austin Wells has been so far. But the one thing that I don't want to hear floated at all is the idea of moving Ben Rice behind the plate. That is a non-starter for me. Leave him at first base. It's too important a position to be learning on the fly. He's not a great offensive first baseman. What would make you think he's going to be a good defensive catcher? I don't need that to be switching positions. I want the offense. He's been great so far this season. Leave him at first base. Let him grow there. Let him get better there. I'm not moving him behind the plate. If you need to go get a catcher at the trade deadline, I'm sure you'll be able to do so. But Grisham, he's probably going to be the center fielder unless Spencer Jones shows you something. See, the thing about the Yankees this year is they do have some options to kind of solve some of these things. It's just whether or not those options turn out. You know, they do have options in center field. Like, if Trent Grisham is going to be brutal all year, I would think at some point Dominguez is going to be back. You could always move Bellinger into center field, put Dominguez in left field. If Spencer Jones hits, you could put him in center field. Catching, you might have to add something. I would think Jazz is going to hit at some point. You got Caballero at shortstop. You also, if Jazz is not going to hit, Rosario would not be a bad option playing a little second base as well if he could handle it. So the Yankees do have some options for a change, which is something they've not had in the last few years. It feels like, especially early on in the year, it's kind of like they're so locked in on so many of the high contracts that they kind of have to scrimp here and there to kind of complete the team. It doesn't feel like that this year. I feel like they do have some options. 888-808-1019. Let's go out to Jamie is in Yonkers. Jamie, next up on the Fan.
2: Hey, how are you this afternoon?
0: I'm good. What's going on, Jamie?
2: Well, you know, I was thinking about Mike Trout. I know I'm a Mets fan. I know the Mets looked at him in the offseason. Let me ask you this. If you're the Mets, and I think Ewing's arrival may have confused us a little bit, but if you're the Mets, would you think about, like, Mauricio plus Tong and whatever amount of money back from the Angels plus Trout to bring his AAV down to about $20 million? Like, if you're the Mets, would you do that?
0: No, I would not. You know, because the problem is not the money or even the production. It's the health. He's averaged about 65 games a season here the last 3 years. It's bad. It's a bad season. I'm not trading away young prospects to make it slightly better and bringing in Mike Trout. To me, that's unfortunately like a loser kind of move of trying to recapture something from the past just because you're so desperate because things are bad now. 888-808-1019, the telephone number, 888-808-1019. Coming up, final hour of the show before we hand things off to Emmanuel Babari. It is Gordon Damer with you here on The Fan.
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I was watching American Gangster with my son, trying to show him all the good movies and TV shows. He's going off to college in the fall. So we watched American Gangster with Denzel Washington and Russell Crowe. That song, Across 110th Street, that is the catchiest song that talks about pimps and drugs. It's just so catchy. You can't help but sing that. You hear that, it's such a catchy song. It's really featured in the movie really well. It's a very catchy song. So on my way into the studio today, Bobby Womack, if you want to surprise me a little bit later there, Paulie, I got McDonald's. I needed a little something to eat, and I am not locked in for summer because I have no self-control. I just stuffed my fat face and can't figure out why I'm fat. So I said, you know, let me stop off at McDonald's, get a little something. So I go to, you know, they make it as foolproof as possible. Dare I say they make it idiot-proof, and yet it is not idiot-proof. So they have, you never go to one of them now, they have like two menus, and they take orders in two different places. We're all on a line. Like, it's not speeding up the process to take the orders from two people at the same. It just screws everything up. So I pull up to the back one because somebody's at the front one. I order at the back one, and then the cars slowly go forward. I go up to the next one. The guy asks me again what I want. I said, I'm thinking to myself, doesn't my car look familiar? Didn't you just see my car 2 seconds ago? It's the same car. I'm the same guy. So I said, I already ordered. So then we eventually, and there's always somebody who's getting some sort of special order. Like, there's always that car where we're all, like, it should be like the Long Island Railroad. It should just be boom, boom, boom. There's not that many options, but there's always got to be somebody getting something special. So I get up to I pay at the one window, and then I go to the other window to get the food. Sometimes you do it at both. But I go to the second window. When I get to the second, help me make sense of this. I get to the second window, and I'm sitting there for a minute waiting for my food. I get the soda, and I'm waiting for the food. And they have a sign that says Braille menus upon request. It's at the drive-thru. A, who's using the car at the drive-thru that needs the Braille menu? All right, you might be saying to yourself, oh, well, maybe it's a passenger. The sign about the Braille menus is where I'm picking up the food. If you're going to have Braille menus upon request, it's got to be at the first spot you order, the second spot you order, or the first window where you pay. The only place where it wouldn't make sense to have the Braille menu upon request sign is at the last, what, for the next time that the person comes back? Doesn't make any sense. Why do we have to have Braille menus? Also, it's McDonald's. There's no new summer menu. It's the same stuff that's been serving since the 1950s. Billions and billions served.

0: your friend who's blind and you can say, hey, what do you want today? You want some chicken nuggets? They look like little balls of chicken. Like, I think everybody knows what, even blind people know what's at McDonald's. They have an order they go to, right? I'm a two cheeseburger guy. I'm a double cheeseburger guy, you know.
1: Well, two cheeseburger and double cheeseburger, that would be the same thing.
0: Well, no, they have the double quarter pounder, I should say. Double quarter pounder, single quarter pounder. And they make it foolproof that they put numbers on it. And I get up there, two, large, Diet Coke, boom, gone. And there's always somebody who's like waiting
1: for... No alterations. Just
0: give it to me. Billions and billions serve. They know what they're doing. They're the hamburger people. You don't get to... If you don't like onions, I don't like onions. I just scrape off the onions. I'm not making any special order. Just give me the food and let me get back on Route 3.
1: Oh, I'm a big alteration guy because you got to get...
0: Now you're the guy who's holding up the line.
1: Absolutely, because I get...
0: Oh, that's ridiculous.
1: One, I don't get... I'll only get chicken from like fast food places. I won't get burgers. But two,
0: are you allergic to burgers? Like,
1: no,
0: you're allergic
1: I love
0: to tacos?
1: I know. I love burgers. I love meat. I like hamburgers. I just won't get them at fast food places.
0: Okay.
1: I'm stickler for chicken. But I also don't eat cheese. I don't eat mayo. I mean, I don't eat mayo.
0: Oh,
1: on
0: so
1: my,
0: you have dietary things that you can't have? Or is it you just don't like them?
1: It's a combination of both,
0: well,
1: I would say.
0: Well, that's a little bit different.
1: Yeah,
0: I mean, I don't want you to, you know,
1: yeah,
0: like blowing up the car because you had a piece of cheese. You know what I mean?
1: Like, yeah, can't have that.
0: No.
1: Heavy on the McFlurries.
0: Right.
1: For sure. A lot of big McFlurry guy.
0: No. Uh-huh.
1: Even though the machine never works.
0: No, it never works. They just don't want to clean it. That's what that's about. We all know that's what it's
1: Wasn't
0: about.
1: There like a lawsuit many years ago, like people just sued them for not mixing the McFlurry?
0: I'm not sure
1: this happened.
0: Well, they sued them over the coffee, right? I mean, they sued them over the hot coffee.
1: Oh, the hot coffee. I remember that. Yeah.
0: But I don't understand the Braille menu upon request. And at the only point, you could put it anywhere else and it would make more sense. Now, I don't think it makes a lot of sense. I don't know that you need a Braille menu at McDonald's. This is not the finest restaurant in town. It's McDonald's. Everybody kind of knows what's at McDonald's. Oh, wait a second. They have fountain drinks. Ah, I see. It would feel like you could just have somebody, even if you're unless you are in one of those driverless cars and you pull up at the drive-thru, then that's a very specific type of thing. But I saw that today. Braille menu upon request. For who exactly? Who has, I should have asked, has anyone ever asked for one? I don't think that they have. At the drive-thru, again, any other point in the drive, it would make more sense. When you're ordering, it would make sense. When you're paying, it would make sense. When you've already ordered and paid and you're just waiting for the food, that's not the time. Whoa, let me see what I got. That doesn't make any sense. Ed is on Long Island. He has an answer for this. Ed.
2: Yeah, thank you. So basically what happens is that you might have someone in the car and it's an inconvenience to bring the person inside. So they let you order on the window. Mm-hmm. With the Braille, and then afterwards, they'll let you park on the side, not to inconvenience the people behind you. So then they will bring your order to you after you make the order. Someone will come in and bring your order to you once it's made. So that is why they put it out there. It's more for a convenience factor.
0: That doesn't make any sense. You've already ordered at that point. They put it at the last possible window.
2: Yes, because they put it in the last possible window so that you could order it to the person on the window. Once you make the order, you're going to park on the side, because I've seen this.
0: So you're skipping all the other parts of it is what you're saying, and you're just getting to that last window, and then you're ordering.
2: Correct.
0: Yeah, see, I don't feel like that would be necessary, because you have somebody in the car with you. They can just describe what, like, you don't trust your friend's judgment on describing the burger. It doesn't really seem like there's descriptions of the food. Greg is in Tom's River. He's got the answer here.
3: Yeah. So they don't want you to clog up the line like your buddy there. And so what they do is
0: right,
3: when he gets to the window, they give him the Braille menu and they figure, well, you know, what's this guy? He's got nothing to do. Let him figure out what he wants in the parking lot and drive around again.
0: Yeah, again, it doesn't really make much sense to me. Everybody knows what they got at McDonald's. The secret's out. There's not a secret burger that they got. Like, everybody knows. And it would make sense if, hey, all right, Braille menu, we got Braille menus, let's put it at the beginning of the whole process rather than having the person wait the entire, or you know what, just skip

0: the drive-thru. Just walk into the place. You can do that. Jimmy's in Islip. Jimmy.
1: Hey, what's going on?
0: I'm good, Jimmy. What you got?
1: No, so I just remember, so I'm 28 years old, and I remember as a little kid, probably, I remember maybe being 9, 10 years old, and being with my mom in the CVS drive-thru, where you're picking up prescription, and next to the little button where you have to press to say, you know, call a pharmacist, there was Braille. And I remember asking my mom, why is there Braille at the drive-thru window? And we asked the guy in CVS, and he was like, I don't know. That's a good question. I feel like it's along the same lines there a little bit.
0: Yeah, well, that's almost like the thing about the ATM. Like, why is there Braille at the ATM? You can't be sure you're getting the right dollars. They don't have Braille on the dollars. And nobody's, I guess you need somebody there to help you. It would feel like it would just be, it really doesn't feel, I'm sure legally they probably have to have it, but I just found that puzzling. Braille menu upon request at the drive-thru. Doesn't, I mean, how many do you think that they've given out in their time? That one on, 46, right before it splits to three, that place is, that's hopping all hours of the day. You go buy that McDonald's sometimes, it's like they're giving it away for free. The line is all the way backed up onto 46. I don't need something that bad. They could be giving away for free at that. I'm not waiting. I hate, in case you haven't noticed, I hate waiting. Do you see the shot that the guy took at you before there? A little side shot, Rosie. He says he's not going to hold up the line like your buddy over there.
2: Yeah, no, I've been dealing with that my entire life. I'm a big alteration guy. I want it how I want it, and that's that. And it's the way it is. I'm a weird guy anyway, and you know this about me. I don't eat chocolate and peanut butter together, only separately. So I am a very, like, strange.
0: You got specific taste, but you know, look, every man's got to have a color.
2: And you know what? If I'm holding up the line, if you need to go somewhere quickly, and if you see a line, if you see it's five or six cars deep at a fast food place, probably shouldn't go. Bring something from home.
0: Yeah, no, absolutely. If I see that, I will.
2: Go bring a peanut butter and jelly sandwich from home. All right.
0: Right. Yeah, I don't eat peanut butter. I don't eat any. I don't like nuts of any kind. It tastes too much like wood to me. It feels like I'm eating a tree. I don't like.
2: Have you tried eating a tree?
0: Well, no. It's too woody. It's too woody.
2: It's too woody.
0: Me. Yeah. It's too.
2: But how would you know what it would taste like?
0: It's just what I imagine it tastes like. Like you can imagine anything how it would feel on your tongue. Like, you've never licked this pen, but if I said to you to imagine licking this pen, you could imagine what that would be like.
2: So, no, I couldn't.
0: Yes, of course you could. You could imagine.
2: I imagine what it tastes like?
0: No, you know what. You can imagine. You can imagine. Yeah, I don't like any kind of nuts. And anytime I say that to anybody and I'm with my wife, she loves to point out, oh, you don't like pistachios? You don't like, no, I don't like nuts. It's, you know, you don't have to go through all the different nuts that are, yeah, I don't like them. That's just me. We don't need to show how, okay, yes, I don't like cashews. I don't like.
2: I'll pull something that your wife would say. What about coconuts?
0: Well, those are not nuts. I like coconut. No, those are not nuts. Those are.
2: Wait, it's
0: coconut.
2: In the name.
0: No, it doesn't matter if it's.
2: Of course
0: in the name.
2: It's in
0: no, that's not. That's,
2: of course it matters.
0: That's like saying coconuts are mammals because they're covered in hair and they carry milk.
2: No, but it's in the name. It's a coconut.
0: No, it's not. It's not. It's not a nut. You know what I'm talking. You know what nuts are.
2: No, a coconut's a nut.
0: No,
2: it's just like a pineapple is an apple.
0: No, it's not.
2: Of course it is. It's
0: no,
2: in the name.
0: It doesn't matter. It's a specific how many years ago they named these stupid things? They named these things thousands of years ago. They didn't know what was going on. They were healing people with leeches. They didn't know. They just, hey, that kind of looks like an apple. We'll call it pine. It's an apple, but it's covered in pine. So we'll call it a pineapple.
2: It's an apple. Yes, it's a type of apple, and coconut is a type of nut.
0: It's not a type of apple.
2: It absolutely is.
0: Of course not. Don't be ridiculous. Now, see, this is where you're going too far. Now you're holding up the show. You're not just holding up the line. You're holding up the show. 888-808-1019, the telephone number. Sal, get us back on track. Sal's in Brooklyn.
3: Gordon, I'll get you on track, but a few things first.
0: Yeah.
3: The Braille is there because, of course, everybody's got to be ADA compliant. So let's not harp on.
0: I understand that you have to follow the law. That's
3: correct,
0: fine.
3: Correct.
0: But put it anywhere else. It doesn't make sense at the final window is what I'm saying.
3: My other thing is this, man. You're a grown man. You're McDonald's with all that fake processed meat.
0: I want to have as much plastic in my body as possible.
3: No,
0: it's going to have me live
3: no.
0: forever. You ever see it's these not, people? They have McDonald's every single day. They're the picture of health. They live forever.
3: Yeah, yeah. That one in a million that they show on TV, the ladies,
0: ah,
3: says it's
0: these
3: all
0: guys,
3: good. Get
0: it's
3: at
0: all
3: it.
0: Good.
3: Hey, with the Yankees real quick. shortstop, again, because maybe I'm a little older, shortstop always had a 230 hitter, as long as they played the position and you got the power from the corners. We get zero production from third base, which makes it more magnifying. It
0: absolutely.
3: Short. If we had a little help over there, it would be a little different. But we don't, and McMahon is a disgrace to put in the Yankee uniform at third base. No, I mean it.
0: No, look.
3: It's embarrassing.
0: It is embarrassing. It's embarrassing. Yeah, and look, he was an improvement. When they got him last year, that's how bad the position was, that he was seen as an improvement, and he actually was an improvement over how bad it was. But he's never been a good offensive player. And yes, if anything, Anthony Volpe should be upset at Ryan McMahon. Austin Wells should be upset at Ryan McMahon. If third base was carrying its weight and you had a productive third baseman, I'm not even asking for the best third base, just simply a guy who could get a hit every once in a while, the focus on catcher and shortstop, it might not be as pronounced. Now, with Yankee fans, it might be more pronounced. Because that, wait a sec, we got everybody except the shortstop and the catcher doing. But catching, the defensive aspect of it has only grown over time. So if you can, now look, I'm not saying that Wells is satisfactory. He's not. He's got to be better than this. He's got to get back to where he was a couple of years ago. Last year, OPS for him of 95, so slightly below average. You'd like a little bit better than that as he gets more entrenched in the majors. You'd like to think he's progressing, not regressing, but that has not been the case so far. 888-808-1019. Final one on the Braille stuff. Mike is in Manalapan. Mike, next up on the Fan.
4: Mike, this is Mike. Yes, I got two. I don't know which one is better. But we'll start with this, and I have a picture of it. You're on an airline flight. It gives a list of safety instructions, a whole big list. And at the bottom it says, if you don't speak or understand English, please notify the flight attendant.
0: Right, but it's in English.
4: Yeah.
0: It doesn't make
4: any
0: sense.
4: The other one, we rented a boat up in Cooperstown to go on that lake for a while.
0: Mm-hmm.
4: Adults, $20. Children or something, $10. Children under three, free, when accompanied by a guardian or parent.
0: So they got you anyway.
4: What 3-year-old's going to get on by himself?
0: They got you. They know they got you. At least they're not hitting you too much. You never know. All of a sudden, they start charging those 3-year-olds. They're going to shy away from going out on the boat. You never know. No, I hear you. There's a lot of those things that are a little wacky. Again, I have no problem with the Braille menu for the visually impaired. I get it. I still don't really know why it's necessary. Like, you're in the car with somebody. Well, what does the Big Mac look like? All right, it's got two all-beef patties, special sauce, lettuce, cheese. What does the quarter pound look like? Fatter patty. Still a sesame seed bun. It's got cheese on there. Pickles, onions. I don't know the need for a menu at McDonald's. I don't know that there's a... It's all pictures. Now, somebody could describe the pictures. No, you're driving with someone. Just seems like... Makes sense. 888-808-1019, the telephone number, 888-808-1019. Coming up, more of your phone calls. We'll talk about the Yankees, the Mets. The football is certainly on the table. The Knicks, as we wait for someone to finally win the other playoff series. But also, you know, I don't generally believe, and fan bases at this day and age with the amount of social media, sometimes feel like the media is out to get them. Oh, if this happened here, it would have been a much bigger story. If it happened to our team, people would blow it up out of proportion. I generally don't believe those stories. But there was one story this week that if it happened here, it would have been front page news. I'll tell you what it is coming up. 888-808-1019. It is Gordon Damer right here on The Fan.
5: 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The Long Island Railroad strike is definitely causing issues on our roadways. If you're heading out of Nassau County, the LIE and the Northern State Westbound, both of those are crowded from Glen Cove Road as you make your way over towards the Queens border and then on to the Cross Island. The Southern State, heavy on and off both directions between Bethpage and Ocean Ave. Let's go to the George Washington Bridge inbound. We're looking at about 60 minutes, both levels. The Cross Bronx delays outbound. They start right around White Plains Road. And if you're using the Lincoln inbound heading towards City Field, you can take that over to the Queensboro Bridge and then hop on the Grand Central Parkway. Or you can take the Midtown Tunnel onto the LIE and then head north on the Grand Central. If you're using the Holland Tunnel, give yourself about 40 minutes as you make your way in town. And then we're seeing delays southbound on the Whitestone Bridge as you make your way at the split with the Van Wyck. And southbound on the Whitestone Bridge, we're also dealing with some heavy traffic. 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
3: It's the catchiest song talking about selling drugs and prostitution. 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

It's the power of music. 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You put a catchy driving in today. I'm talking about pimping and drugs. It's catchy as heck. Wait till the choruses. 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You have it long enough? We'll see.

0: 10th Street is a hell of a tough stop. Across 110th Street.
1: That's catchy. It's catchy as hell. I don't know what to tell you. American Gangster, if you've not seen, I think most people have seen that movie by now, right? It's on Netflix. You can pop it on that. You got the Netflix? You got the Peacock? You got the Apple TV? You got the Hulu? Got them all. 888-808-1019, the telephone number. Did I read the thing today for the trains? That? No, I have not. Fans heading to Citi Field for Subway Series. You're already late. Forget it. You're leaving now. You're not going to make it in time. This series, this weekend, should plan ahead and allow for additional travel time due to the Long Island Railroad disruption and anticipated heavy traffic around the Paulbaugh. Right now, somewhere on Long Island, there is a father, a husband, with his wife, with the kids, and the husband was in charge of doing the planning and didn't do any planning and figured, you know, we'll just take the train. And he's standing on the platform right now and looking around, and the wife is looking at him, and he's thinking to himself, where are the trains? They're not coming. For fans traveling from Long Island, though, the Mets have added additional Citi Field direct shuttle capacity from Roosevelt Field and Walt Whitman Malls, along with a new shuttle route from the Manhasset Long Island Railroad Station serving the Port Washington Line area. The Mets are offering more ways than ever for fans to get to Citi Field, including subway service, direct shuttle service, ferry service, rideshare options, city bike access. You're probably not going to make it with the city bike either, but also driving. The 7 train will continue operating regular service to Mets Willets Point, from major transfer points throughout Manhattan and Queens. Fans planning to drive are encouraged to arrive early and take advantage of nearby discounted parking options. 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And for everything you need to know about the Long Island Railroad strike, its impact, head to our sister station, 1010 Winds at 92.3 FM. All right, 888-808-1019, the telephone number, 888-808-1019. Now, look, this story that I teased about, it would be a much bigger story in New York. Generally, fans think that and feel like they're being persecuted in some way, especially when their teams have been bad. You know, things happen with the Jets and people, oh, they're just saying this for clicks. The story with Edwin Diaz being involved, I'm going to call it a chicken fighting ring. I'm not sure why we just can't call it a chicken fighting ring. We all know what chickens are. We don't need to come up with some other term for it. Chicken fighting ring. That would have been a far big, that happened and like it didn't really get, and I'm not saying it should have gotten major attention. Again, it's not a popular position to take, but it, again, at the end of the day, it is chickens, right? Like, you know, it's chickens. Like, you know, come on, let's stop pretending we treat chickens real well. I mean, the people who are horrified by the idea of chicken fighting, what do they do when they go to Costco? They got those chickens lined up. You ever see them when they're cooking them? They're just rows and they're just cranking those chickens out. So it's not right. I'm not in favor of animal cruelty, but at least the chickens there, they get a little chance to run around a little bit, to go out a hero. I don't know. 888-808-1019, the telephone number. Let's go squeeze in some more calls. If you want to talk about chicken fighting or braille menus at McDonald's or are pineapples apples and are coconuts nuts? I don't believe that that's the case. Or if you want to talk about the Yankees lineup some more and how bad Austin Wells is, you can squeeze that in, too. All right, let's go back to the phones. 888-808-1019. Greg is in Queens. Greg, what's going on, my friend?
2: Hey, yeah. Good thing you got back to the chickens, because there is a distinction, obviously, between a rooster and a hen.
1: Yes.
2: A chicken is a species.
1: Yes.
2: So they use the other word to denote that it's only the males.
1: I got you. I think we could have just surmised that just by chicken fighting. But yeah, I hear what you're saying.
2: But the other thing on birds, while we're at it, is if we just take things at face value for what the name is, then I want to know what kind of bird lays an eggplant.
1: What kind of bird lays an eggplant? All right, there you go. Hot shot over there. If it's an eggplant, is it an egg? It's got an egg in the name.
3: Yes. It's a type of an egg.
1: Stop
3: of course it is.
1: That's
3: Wait, is peanut butter a type of butter? Almond butter? Yeah. Yes, it's a spread. It's a type of butter. Yes, this isn't.
1: Right, but an eggplant is not an egg. You're being so obtuse about this. By the way, was that last caller, was he disguising his voice? Was he on the phone?
3: No, I comment all the time when Greg in Queens calls in.
1: Wow.
3: It is the best voice caller or best voice note that we have.
1: I thought he was
3: WFA.
1: Using one of those voice changers and he's hitting behind the screen where you obscure the person's face. That was kind of why he's got some set of pipes on him there. Him singing in the car, wow, he must really put on concerts. But yes, no, an eggplant is not it, obviously. Paulie's just being weird. I see now. I see, you know, I started working here that long ago, and you know, I hear hosts come on and they're complaining about Rosenberg and this thing about. And I'm like, why are they pointing out these things about Rosenberg? I'm starting to get the full picture. Sometimes when people all point one way, I like to go the other way. I like to give people a chance. And then you give them a chance and you see what happens. Eggplants are eggs. Coconuts are nuts. Doesn't make any sense. Mark is in Manhattan. Mark, what you got, pal?
4: Hey, Gordon. Hey, great piece on the Braille through the drive-through.
1: Yeah.
4: So look, if you happen to get out of your car to go into McDonald's and take your kid to the bathroom, and, like a little baby, in the bathroom, the baby changing tables have Braille instructions. So I'm saying to myself, you got to really be in a bad spot if your wife or girlfriend has you change the baby and you're blind.
1: Yeah. Yeah, that's a good point. That is, you know, I know, look, in this day and age, you know, as parents, we all have to chip in. We all got to do all the jobs. It's funny that spider killing has not factored into the women's lib is not so big on my daughter calls me for the spiders. I'm down two flights of stairs. I'm in the basement. She's upstairs. There's a spider. Come quick. There's a bug. And I'm supposed to just run up two flights of stairs, you know. If we're making everything equal, we got to start this bug, you know, certain areas that the equality has not reached yet. The cleaning off of the snow at the top of the car, another one we're still struggling to get to. Interesting. Moose is in Jamaica. Moose, what's going on, pal?
5: Evening, Gordon. What's good, bro?
1: I'm good. What you got?
5: My only comment towards the Edwin Diaz chicken fighting ring is not the point of my call, but is Peter Griffin of Family Guy involved? That's what I would like to know.
1: I have not watched Family Guy. What's the reference? I don't get that.
5: An episode back when Family Guy was good and really didn't care about pissing people off.
1: I got you.
5: With their raunchy stuff, had a little gag where a man dressed in a chicken costume gave Peter Griffin a bad coupon that turned into an epic fight scene 5 minutes long in the episode.
1: Gotcha.
5: So, yes, those who know, of course.
1: Okay.
5: And I would like to know, are we going to be seeing Edwin Diaz in an episode of Family Guy?
1: He does have some free time right now, that's for sure.
5: Yes, that would be lovely. But anyway, so to talk about the Anthony Volpe situation, the infield, the free agency of Jazz Chisholm, where baseball is heading in 2027. First, 30 of 30 MLB owners, as everybody knows, in March agreed to a salary cap, which means they are willing to lock out the season until June or whenever, cancel the season entirely for a salary cap and a salary floor, which the players union is wholeheartedly against, but will have to succumb because money talks. And when they don't have the income flowing into their bank accounts and the owners are not getting the ticket sales and all that other comes with it, the TV money and all that stuff, there'll be baseball by 2028 with a salary cap and a salary floor. As to the ethics of that, growing the game, making it more fair balance, different discussion for a different day. It's for the Yankees. We have to hope that the salary cap, because right now, the Yankees have about 5 to 6 players that are $220 million or a little bit more or a little bit less of the payroll. And with the salary cap, we hope will be at least $300 million, if not probably $250 or $275. That doesn't leave a lot of room to, one, re-sign Jazz, find his replacement, even though we also have Lombard. McMahon's a free agent after 2 seasons. So my guess and I'll end my call with this so I don't run on and finish my point. You'll see Volpe at second, Lombard at third until McMahon is gone, and then maybe, you know, at short, and Cabby at short, and they'll just keep him because he's under control. And that will basically be with the infield with Rice and Wells for the foreseeable future, considering there's not much financial flexibility with the Yankees.
1: Well, look, Moose, I hear you. I'm not going to worry about it. We don't know that the owners are going to be able to force in a salary cap. I'm not going to worry about what's going to happen beyond the labor agreement. I'm sure that the rules in terms of salaries will be stricter. I don't think that the owners have the stomach to actually force that to happen because it would take at least a full season. Baseball players are not going to accept a salary cap ever. That is the third rail in Major League Baseball. So that if the owners want to shut down the game for more than a year to get that to happen, well, go right ahead. But the players are much more unified than the owner. There's a lot different. The owners who are spending a ton of money, they don't want to be shutting down the game. They're making a ton. They're doing just fine. Now, there's some other owners who don't want to spend to that level, and maybe they can't because of their resources. Well, you know, maybe you shouldn't have bought the Colorado Rockies then. Maybe you should have bought somebody else. Maybe you should move someplace where you can make that money. But I'm not going to worry about what the Yankee lineup is going to do. I need the lineup now to be slightly better. 888-808-1019, the telephone number. It is Gordon Damer. Coming up, we'll get more of your phone calls on the coconuts or nuts, the Braille menus at McDonald's, the Yankee lineup, the Mets, the struggles. We also have an update on the Yankee pitching situation. I'll give you that next. 888-808-1019. It is Gordon Damer right here up until 6 on The Fan.
6: 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If you're heading to Citi Field, there is direct bus service from the Manhasset train station, Roosevelt Field, and the Walt Whitman Shops in Huntington. Let's go to the George Washington Bridge. Inbound, you're looking at 60 minutes, both levels. And outbound, the Cross Bronx delays, they start right around the White Plains Road. If you're taking the Lincoln, make sure you give yourself about 40 minutes inbound. You can take that across the Queensboro Bridge, hop onto the Grand Central up towards Citi Field, or you can take the Midtown Tunnel onto the LIE and head north on the Grand Central. If you're using the Holland Tunnel, that is about 30 minutes as you make your way inbound and 15 out. 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

0: the Yankees say that Ryan Weathers was initially scheduled to start tomorrow. He's fine, but he will now pitch on Tuesday. Elmer Rodriguez, who just got called up because of the injury to Max Fried, who goes on the IL, Rodriguez is starting tomorrow, and then Will Warren will pitch on Monday. So for those scoring at home, that's the situation there. We kind of gave you the Met lineup earlier. A lot of people upset about Trent Grisham. Well, Grisham's in the lineup tonight, but actually Ben Rice is leading off. So the Yankee lineup tonight, Rice, Judge, Bellinger, Goldschmidt gets the start at first. Rice is the DH. Ahmed Rosario gets the start at third. Grisham in center. Volpe at short. Austin Wells hitting ninth. So there you go as we get you ready for Yankee baseball a little bit later on. And I take you to the top of the hour. And then Emmanuel Barbari takes you straight into Yankee pregame at 635. 888-808-1019. The telephone number, 888-808-1019. One other thing that I wanted to mention. I was driving in today. I said there was tons of traffic. I'm listening to C-Mac on his morning show. Or I guess it's kind of like an afternoon soiree, so to speak. At one point, somebody called. I forgot what time it was because it was like forever sitting in the car. Somebody called that up. It was a Met fan. It was like making the point of, well, you know, this is so bad and this is so terrible. And then, you know, if this keeps going on like this, Juan Soto is going to opt out of his contract. Are there Met fans who don't want that to happen? Now, I don't know what's going to happen from now until 2030, but that's when his opt out is. It seems a little crazy to me to be worrying about something that might happen in 2030. But I would think, now look, maybe he's going to still be an awesome player. I would like to think so. He's only going to be 31 at that point. But if he doesn't opt out, like what do we always see with these long-term contracts is those last few years generally turn toxic. Guys can't stay healthy. So I would think if you could, to me, it's a good sign if he opts out. And I don't know that that's necessarily going to happen based on whatever happens with the labor agreement next. Is there going to be a team, if he opts out, that can do better than $46 million a year from 2030 to 2039, whatever that is, whatever that equals up to be? I don't think so, man. So if your concern is that you're worried that he's going to opt out in 2030, I would think that that's probably pretty doubtful. And I think that that might actually be good news for you, given how these contracts of that type of size generally age. All right, let's squeeze in as many as we can here before the top of the hour. 888-808-1019. Let's go to Teddy is in Yonkers. Teddy.
1: Gordon, I'm nominating you for the face of the fan. You are the leader of the fan.
0: I don't know about that.
1: Don't take it personal. Well, I think you're great. I've already said that to you the other night.
0: Oh, I appreciate it.
1: You communicate very well with the people. Gordon, I'm concerned about, like everybody who's a Yankee fan, we go through this every year, it seems, the past 4 years at least. We go through these upswings in the beginning of the year, then we go through these tailspins during, you know, this time of the year and springtime. And we're looking at Wells compared to what he has done, and then Grissom, what he has done, and what they're doing now, and then Jazz, and then Volpe is just, if this is the year for him to determine whether or not he's going to be the regular shortstop for the New York Yankees, because has his offensive potential hit a maximum? I don't know the answers to a lot of these questions, Gordon.
0: Yeah, but he's pretty consistent, and it's not a good consistent.
1: I know. Maybe it's time for Lombard to be brought up, and I don't know when. Maybe you'd know better than me. Should he be brought up towards the summertime, at the end of the summer, during around September time, or do we wait till next year? I don't know. But
0: I would think that, and Teddy, thank you for the kind words. I would think that that's doubtful based on the fact that, you know, George Lombard is still a very young prospect. And the reason why you're basically saying, hey, let's call up George Lombard as a young player is because the last time you had a young player, maybe you rushed him to the majors in Anthony Volpe. Like, did calling Volpe up and giving him the job when you did that kind of stunt his growth? I would think that he would be able to get past it at this point. Maybe he was going to be this player no matter what time you brought him up. But remember, he had that great spring training. Everybody was yelling, give the job to Volpe, give the job to Volpe. They gave the job to Volpe and take the job from Volpe, take the job. Now we want it the other way. So I don't know that they're going to necessarily. Now, look, if Grisham continues to not hit, and Wells continues to not hit, and McMahon does what he does, and Volpe does what he has, they're going to have to solve some of those problems for the offense. I don't care if they win 110 games. You can't go into a playoff series with four guys who can't produce. Now, are they going to address all of those areas? I would doubt that as well. But you got to be able to address some of them. Let's go out to Ed in Connecticut. Ed, what's going on?
2: Hey, fellas, what's happening, man? Hey, listen, first of all, I want to talk about this nuts situation.
0: Uh-huh.
2: And speaking of that, those Mets fans. Those Mets fans that are worried about Soto, they got to have a nut issue, too. But just in case they know, folks that don't eat nuts and mammals and humans that do not eat nuts have a life expectancy of 15% less than the rest of us nut eaters.
0: I would rather live 15 years shorter and not eat trees. I don't want to eat something that tastes like wood. But according to Rosenberg, donuts are nuts because there's nuts in the top. So I'm good. Trust me, I'm sucking those donuts down. I'm starting to look like a donut. I got a donut around my stomach. And working those overnight hours, boy. I get home and I'm like the Tasmanian devil going through the kitchen, just eating whatever's in my way. All right, that's going to do it. They're playing me out, people. Sorry we didn't get to all the callers. We never got a reasonable explanation for why you would have a Braille menu at the drive-thru at McDonald's. Maybe it makes sense to others, not to me. If you didn't hit me up on the phones, you can certainly insult me on Twitter, @GordonDamer. I'm available there all hours of the day and night. The great Emmanuel Babari is coming up. Hopefully the Yankees take care of business tonight, win another one against the slumping Mets. I'll be back with you next week. We'll see you then. Yankee baseball straight ahead right here on The Fan.

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2: 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Also, Bay Plaza has a shuttle bus that goes from the Bronx to Citi Field. Metro North, that is still operating as well, so you could take that to the Grand Central, to the 7 train, and to the game. If you're heading out on the LIE westbound, that is solid from Post Road to the Cross Island. The Northern State westbound, that jams up right around Glen Cove Road over towards the Queens border. And the Southern State, there is an accident westbound right at Franklin Avenue that has traffic backed up towards the Meadowbrook. The George Washington Bridge inbound, 60 minutes, both levels. Outbound Cross Bronx delays start right around White Plains Road as you make your way over towards the bridge. Give yourself about 40 minutes if you're heading in bound at the Lincoln and the Holland. And we are seeing delays southbound on the Whitestone Expressway as you make your way towards the Manwick Split and heading towards Citi Field. 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
13: Game get together, a pre-pregame situation on the Fan. Emmanuel Barbari coming to you from Citi Field, where the fans are rapidly filing in. A beautiful day, a beautiful Saturday at the ballpark. Yankees looking to make it two straight in a series victory. Mets trying to force a rubber game. And last night, depends which side you look at it, right? 888-808-1019, the number. 888-808-1019. The Mets were absent Soto actually being hurt and injuring his side or back like we all feared. They were absent that from being maybe the worst night of the season. Now you have your rocking Clay Holmes injured for a long period of time. You are walloped by the Yankees and Cam Schlittler. And the only saving grace was Juan Soto's okay, and he sets back up there, and he's a lone blemish on Cam Schlittler's line. For the Yankees, they just showed how they can weather virtually any storm because their pitching is that deep. Their pitching is that deep, right? If I told you, middle of last year, we were sitting here at Citi Field, Clark Schmidt goes down with Tommy John surgery, which was seen as a big-time blow for this Yankee team. Clark Schmidt was pitching incredibly well at that point. He was a big part of this Yankee rotation. And I told you the guy coming up, Cam Schlittler, we're all wondering about. We had seen him, if we paid attention closely at spring training, he pitched on the big league mound with the A-team in those last couple of weeks of spring training. He impressed, but we didn't truly know what this guy was all about. If I told you that guy who came up for Clark Schmidt was only here because of that injury, earned his way, but was only here because Clark Schmidt went down for the year, Tommy John. If I told you that guy would be sitting here, middle of May, 2026, and anchoring, not a part, not an electric young arm, anchoring this Yankee rotation. The Yankees go as Cam Schlittler goes. Do you believe me? Now, I was lost for words after last night's performance. And the Yankees tried to make it two in a row. Carlos Rodon looking to build on that uneven season debut. The stuff was there. Second time through, just didn't have the command. Be interesting to see on this stage, Carlos Rodon start number two, how he does tonight. But last night, the story, outside of the blow of Clay Holmes being gone for months, the story was Cam Schlittler. You know, this ascension and this greatness, it knows no bounds, and I think it's totally sustainable. Cam Schlittler right now, you know, grading out as the best pitcher in baseball, is it far-fetched to say that's going to continue? He's going to anchor this Yankee rotation no matter what this year? That's not out of bounds. That's not an overstatement to say. 888-808-1019. And when I walked into the ballpark yesterday, knowing Cam Schlittler was pitching, watching him through his warm-ups, knowing the Mets don't really fare well against fastballs, they're bottom five against four-seamers, against cutters, you know, the Mets had as good of a chance last night as, you know, I had on the LIRR platform today. They had no chance last night. And that's not just the Mets. Yeah, they don't hit fastballs well. When Cam Schlittler is in a big spot, and this goes all the way back to big games down the stretch last year, do or die, the ultimate example. Do or die Red Sox at home delivering a historic start. We're not talking good. We're not talking great. We're talking about any of us that appreciated it will tell people about that start for years to come. Yeah, Cam Schlittler is a big game pitcher, and he's shown that already. I had no doubt in my mind that Cam Schlittler was showing up last night and delivering the goods. And what we define as good, it could have kept the Yankees in a game. It could have been really good, which is what I expected, or great, which is what we saw. This is totally sustainable. He's anchoring this staff, a staff that will soon have a future Hall of Famer in Gerrit Cole back, eventually get Max Fried back, who's building his own Hall of Fame resume. Carlos Rodon, one of the best pitchers in baseball, now 3 years running. Of course, not his first year with the Yankees, but needed that to get to this point and was one of the best pitchers in baseball before the Yankees signed him. He's part of this rotation. Now, Will Warren has rapidly ascended. He's part of the mix. Ryan Weather is part of the mix, and he has been awesome, going deeper into games lately. Cam Schlittler is anchoring the staff. He's got 97 and 99 minimum. In a big situation when he's feeling it, getting it up to 101. Four seam, cutter, sinker. They all look the same, but they are not the same. And he is so tough to size up and to touch. And Juan Soto, before making the adjustment, hitting that home run once Schlittler had the cushion later on, those first two at-bats, I take the first one as the ultimate example. Soto's ahead 3-0. I'm talking Juan Soto. One of the best understandings of the strike zone. One of the best ahead-in-the-count hitters in baseball history. And it's 3-0, and Schlittler serves it up. He fills up the zone and goes, all right, Soto, let's see what you got. Yeah, that's why this is so translatable. Everything looks straight. It's not straight. It's the four-seam. It's the sinker. It's the cutter. And that was the ultimate example of why, if you think this could stop, or you think Schlittler could fall off, think again. Everyone's going to go through their bumps. Everyone's going to go through a start where they're hit a little bit hard. But Schlittler's in a spot where when teams adjust to him, his adjustment back could be, all right, here's my curveball, which is what I was known for coming up through the minor league system. We're not seeing that until the third, fourth inning. So there was little doubt going into last night with how the Mets have struggled as an offense, how they struggle against fastballs, and this isn't any fastball. We're talking Cam Schlittler. And how you feel it and you see it. He loves a stage like last night. He lives for a stage like last night. And the bright lights and all the attention, all the eyes on him. Let's see what you're about, Cam Schlittler. And he wants to answer that call. That makes him feel a different type of way inside. And he delivered the goods again. Yeah, there was little doubt about it either. And the Soto at-bat to me was the perfect example of that. The first two, but really the first one. Because he's behind 3-0. And there's Juan Soto. And he's basically saying, my stuff is going to get you. And that's exactly what happened. So it is remarkable that we're sitting here. And it's middle of May, Schlittler's first full season, and Cam Schlittler from last year, who came up because of the Clark Schmidt injury while we were sitting here at Citi Field. We heard that news, and we knew of Cam Schlittler. He had impressed in spring training. He had been with the A-team in those A-team starts late in spring training, and he'd impressed, but it was still, okay, what's he going to do? And now there's really no feeling that this won't continue, where he's going to take the ball and the Yankees are going to go as he goes. Of course, they'll get Gerrit Cole back.

0: And he doesn't need to use it until he has to. But he can at any turn. And he is made. Made for games like these. And stages like these. And it spans back to what we saw down the stretch of last year. Plop him in a do-or-die game three against Boston. And he doesn't just come through. That's a start that'll be talked about for a long, long time. Put that line and put what we saw and a sheer dominance and him thriving under the bright lights with a dozen big league starts to his ledger. That's up there with any performance. And now that's what we come to expect every time he pitches in a big game. And these are big games. It may be May. The Mets may be down. They are 12 and a half games out, by the way, after last night. These are big games. They take on a bigger meaning and a bigger feel, and every player knows that. And you know, no one who downplays it as one out of 162 actually feels that way going onto the field. So that was a big game last night, and Cam Schlittler showed us what we all knew. And just every time we see it, we're more emboldened by what we think Cam Schlittler is and can be, because he's going to continue to get better. And that sounds crazy to say. This guy never feels like he's there, but he knows he could do it on these stages. 888-808-1019 is the number. 888-808-1019. Rob leads us off from Greenlawn. Rob, you're on the Fan.
1: Hey, man. How are you, bud?
0: I'm good. Are you, Rob?
1: Okay. Well, having a really, really, really rough day as a Mets fan. Listen, I've been listening to the Fan all day long, listening to all the shows today, and you would think that was the World Series last night. I mean, the Yankees lost 5 out of 6. Mets just swept the Tigers. You would think it was the other way around. I mean, I know it was one game. I know it was a big game. But, you know, like I said, I am one of those 1 out of 162 people. Like, yeah, I mean, as great as Cam was last night, he was, you know, in that seventh inning, he was a couple inches away from a tie game when they had, you know, first and second, and our rookie hit the ball right to the wall. So, you know,
0: well,
1: yeah.
0: Was after they took him out. That was after they took him out of the game, and Fernando Cruz, A.J. Ewing did put a charge into that one. Rob, where I agree with you is there's still a lot of season left, but to your point, you are illustrating why these games mean more to everyone involved, not just the fans, but the teams. Like, the Mets could have won 8 out of 12, which they did. The Yankees were 1-5 on what I consider the road trip. Now they're back home in New York, 1-5 through Milwaukee and through Baltimore. They're 1-5, they're coming in here, and the win last night flushes a lot of that clean. Even the Mets winning 8 out of 12. Does anybody feel that vibrant, good feeling coming into the day from a Mets perspective? You're 12 and a half back and just lost your arguably best pitcher.
1: Yeah, well, you know, like I said, I just, you know, I'm hoping this is a blessing in disguise. I'm hoping him going down is the same thing that happened to you guys last year when one of your studs came down and Cam came up. So, you know, I never looked at him as a savior anyway. So hopefully this is a blessing in disguise. And if the Mets get the next two, you know, we live and die with this sport from day to day. And if the Mets get the next two, you know, everyone's back to, oh, my God, you know, the GM's awful. It's a day-to-day sport. It's a long season.
0: It is a long season. Rob, appreciate the call. It will be a different tune. And that's what makes these games bigger. You're illustrating the point of why it doesn't feel like 1 out of 162. You live and die on it, but it doesn't feel like 1 out of 162 when it's Subway Series, both sides, both teams, both staffs, both players, both fan base, for everyone involved. It feels like more because, if the Mets were to hypothetically win the next two, that 8 out of 12 stretch coming in and taking 2 out of 3, you'd feel like they're turning into something. Even though 12 and a half back in the middle of May, that is absurd. And the playoffs are expanded. There are multiple routes here. It's 12 and a half out of the division. But that is a big time blow. We're not talking about a guy who you expected to be one of the best, 5 best pitchers in the National League. He was turning into it. But you never thought of him in that light. That's a guy you could rely on to go out there and give you a chance to win every single time. Clay Holmes entering last night, with the growth he'd made as a starting pitcher, but just the type of pitcher

0: He is. He was a guy who could go out there, give you a chance to win every single time. And that was backed up by the numbers. Two runs or fewer every start until last night. And he goes out there. He was actually coasting along until that third inning. Two outs, nobody on. That's, of course, been a theme for the Yankees. Two outs, nobody on. That's not get the next out and you're back in the dugout. They put up three runs with two outs, nobody on. And then the Spencer Jones comebacker, 1-11 off the bat. And Clay Holmes pitches for an inning after that comebacker. That's devastating for the teams involved to see that happen to him. But from a big picture, brass tacks, Mets perspective, a thinned out rotation to begin with. And you're right, it could be, you called it, could be a blessing in disguise where somebody comes up. That somebody better come up and be darn good. Two runs or fewer every start. They can be that good? It's rare you have a situation. That's why I got to appreciate where we are with Schlittler. And when you zoom out, it's crazy to imagine. Clark Schmidt was pitching really well last year when the Tommy John news came in. And Schlittler had earned his way to the big leagues, but that's the reason. You need the numbers. You need the numbers game. That's the reason he got a spot. And look where we are now. And he's anchoring the staff. He's not part of it. He's not exciting. He's not could be something. He's profiling as the guy. The best ERA in the sport. He's allowed two home runs all year. He's walked 11 guys all year. He's made 10 starts and allowed 9 earned runs. 888-808-1019. Here's David in New Jersey. David.
1: Hey, how you doing?
0: I'm good. How are you, David?
1: I'm a Mets fan. As far as I'm concerned, you might as well just let all the kids play and what they have the rest of the year. But as far as the Yankees go, I mean, yeah, their pitching's real, real good, but I don't know how they can continue to sustain what they're doing with four guys in the starting lineup batting below 200. Your pitching can only carry you so far. I mean, Schlittler's been great. Now Max Fried got hurt. You don't know what you're going to get out of Garrett Cole when he comes back. I'm not sold on Rodon. I mean, isn't anybody, like, a little worried about their offense and how long they can do this for?
0: Well, I think plenty of people have shared concerns about the offense, especially when they've gone through rougher stretches, which they just went through. That 1-5, let's call it beginning of the road trip. I looked at it as the road trip. They went through Milwaukee and through Baltimore. Now they're sleeping in their own beds. But for the sake of conversation, the beginning part of the road trip, that was a problem, referring to the offense. But if you look up and down the lineup, A, if other guys are going to lag behind, it helps when Rice and Judge are the best 1-2 tandem in the league right now. Cody Bellinger, that's a guy who you can rely on two outs, two strikes, any situation to shorten up or hit one out of the park. Jazz Chisholm, even though he's been so volatile, like so inconsistent, is he really going to hit 210 all year? Is he?
1: Yeah, but Jazz Chisholm reminds me of the new Gleyber Torres. He's got potential. I don't know if he's going to hit 210, but he ain't going to hit more than 250.
0: Well, he'll be streaky. We know that for a fact. He'll be volatile, and there will be some gaffes, and it'll be up and down, but I don't expect him to hit 210 all year. Grisham, 169, and you're mentioning under 200 hitters. What's been impactful for the Yankees this year, and they don't expect Grisham to hit 169 all year. What's been impactful, though, he's hitting above 300 runners in scoring position, and in what, 26 at-bats runners in scoring position, he has 23 RBI. So Grisham, who's been clutch since the moment he walked in here, he's continued to be that type of guy. If they're going through the season, let's project this forward. And you're still looking up, and it's 200, 180, 190, and that basically fills up 5 through 9 in the Yankee lineup. There will be concerns. But with how great the pitching has started, yeah, I'm willing to live with that on May 15th, right?
1: Yeah, like I said, the pitching's been unbelievable. But can you go through the whole season, like you're saying, with Ryan McMahon, Austin Wells, a big disappointment, because I really thought he was going to.
0: Well, that's one that's perplexing. You know, David, to your point, that's one I got to pick up on. It's a little perplexing, and I appreciate the call. Thanks for making it. Austin Wells is way better than the hitter we're seeing. He's just way better, and we know it. We've seen it. 2024, a year the Yankees went to the World Series, this guy was taking meaningful at-bats as a cleanup hitter. He was raking. He was protecting the Soto-Judge combination. And he was doing it well, for lack of a better term. No pun intended. Is an offense-first catcher who, I'm not going to say scouts got it wrong, because clearly they thought he could do something behind the plate. Otherwise, they would have moved him off the position. But he's been way better than we ever could have imagined as a defensive catcher. But this guy was supposed to be offense first, and we don't even need him now. If we're looking at a Yankee fan perspective, you don't need him to be offense first anymore. You just need something. You just need those spurts where he's working that 9-10 pitch at-bat. We've seen that so many times with Wells. A quality at-bat in a big spot. 9-10 pitches, maybe a game-breaking 2- or 3-run double. Hit a few into the second deck at Yankee Stadium. We know he's capable of that. You need spurts here and there. We haven't seen that yet this year. That's one guy I would expect way more from. We have not seen that, and we haven't seen it for about a year and a half. Because I remember, let's forget about 2024 when he was taking cleanup at-bats. Early last year, through the middle of June, you know, Wells is putting up numbers. And then the entire team went really south for about 2 months. And that coincided with Wells going on a stretch where he was hitting about 100 for those 2 months. So we haven't seen that in about a year and a half. But you know it has to be in there, right? It's got to be somewhere. He didn't stop suddenly being an offensive guy. He's just been way better than anyone expected defensively. Now that's another guy, along with the others you mentioned. In McMahon, in Grisham, in Jazz. What I like about Grisham, and you wouldn't expect him to put up that batting average all year, look at the numbers with runners in scoring position. Look at the numbers in big spots. And he is a guy who's been hitting into bad luck. So I wouldn't be quick to loop Grisham into that overarching offensive concern. And that's a guy who's not hitting 7th every day or 6th every day. He's leading off, and he's seeing 9-10 pitches for Aaron Judge and for Ben Rice and for Cody Bellinger. Yeah, that means something. 888-808-1019 is the number. One note that came across, roster move for the Yankees and what it means for this next week or two. Just the next week or two. Share that with you coming back. Emmanuel Barbari until 6:35. Susan and Yankee pregame.
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5: 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Then a second sheet arrived with him on it. In the dressing room, the 21-year-old Ronaldo, the best player on earth, had suffered some kind of seizure or convulsion. Teammates carried him to a hospital. Pass came back clear. Coach Mario Zagallo, under pressure no one fully understood, started him. Ronaldo wandered the pitch like a ghost. France won 3-0. Zinedine Zidane scored two headers. Stade de France erupted. To this day, no one knows exactly what happened to Ronaldo that afternoon. Sponsors, doctors, conspiracies, every theory contested. The greatest striker of his generation, swallowed by something he couldn't name.
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0: All right, welcome back. We are moments away from Yankee pregame. Susan will join you in a moment, live from Citi Field. Yankees going for a series victory in round one, first of two, in this Subway Series. Mets trying to force a rubber game. And Elmer Rodriguez is back. So Max Fried officially hit the IL today. And that'll be a few weeks before they figure out exactly when he begins to throw and ramp up. Elmer Rodriguez, you'd figure, until Gerrit Cole, who's a starter two, rehab starter two away. Elmer Rodriguez back, and there's a lot he can take from those first couple of starts where you saw the stuff, but he wasn't attacking as much as he thinks he can attack. And he was talking about that pregame today. And he will start tomorrow. So Elmer Rodriguez takes that spot initially slated for Ryan Weathers, who will pitch Tuesday. And it's going to be an interesting week. Yankees trying to get a series victory here first, but you have Toronto and you have Tampa. And just slide everyone back one with Warren and with Weathers. But Elmer Rodriguez tomorrow, Max Fried hits the IL. And what's amazing is Cam Schlittler is anchoring this rotation. He continues to do it. They are 8-2 when he takes the ball. He's allowed 3 runs in his last 38 innings. Yeah, every number you look at is amazing, but it's a product of what we're seeing. And Cam Schlittler and that look in his eye, how much he's embracing stages like these and how much this stuff is, it's adjustable too, but is it? At certain times, you know, the fastballs where you think it's straight, and it's not. There are 3 different fastballs, and he doesn't have to use that curveball until the 3rd or 4th inning. 888-808-1019. Here's Richard in Manhattan. Richard.
19: Manuel, the Yankees are 28-17. That's 101 wins. That is unbelievable. No Cole, just got Rodan back, lost Fried, no Schmidt. They're fantastic. They are fine. Boone should be manager of the year right now. He's got 1.300 hitter. Don't nitpick. Everyone's nitpicking. Wells, this one, that one. If the pitchers love Wells, that's more important than him hitting 2-8.
0: Well, that's what happens, Richard. You know it, I know it. If they don't go 162-0, they're going to be nitpicking areas.
19: You know
0: but,
19: what I
0: but
19: would
0: all you can do, Richard, hold on. If you just take a step back and close your eyes.
19: Yeah.
0: As long as you're not on the road, close your eyes. You have to be on the road, by
19: no,
0: the way.
19: Not on the road. I'm in the office.
0: All right, good. Okay, so close your eyes and start to dream with me. If we project this forward and the Yankees do have that healthy, whole, rolling rotation in October, that is the whole idea here. You'll have Cole, you'll have Fried, you'll have Schlittler, you'll have Rodon. You could do a little bit of what we've seen various teams do, but particularly
19: you may even
0: the
19: have
0: Dodgers, where certain starters could be out of the bullpen come October. This will be all about the pitching. Yeah, they'll have guys in the lineup. You hope their lineup is clicking at the right time, too. But to me, the floor of the team has always been so high because of the pitching. This pitching is deep, and you have several elite guys. We're not talking good pitchers. We're talking about guys who really could be the 10, 15 best pitchers in the league, and all of them could be part of your postseason rotation.
19: Yep. You know what I would do, Manuel? I would try Chisholm leading off, Grisham batting second. Grisham walks a lot.
0: Does Jazz get on enough to be your leadoff hitter?
19: I don't know, but I think it would infuse him with a little more thing. I think he'd be a little like Mickey Rivers type, you know, goofy and all. But he's
0: an
19: energizer. Let's use that to our advantage, you know?
0: Well, you know he'd run. You know he'd run. I just need Jazz on more. If Jazz is on base,
19: he's very exciting. Manuel, try it. I'm not saying it's in stone for the rest of the season. Give him 3 or 4 games as a leadoff hitter. I think it would infuse.
0: But now, what's wrong with what they're doing?
19: Well, I just think he can do better, Jazz. I think he can be a
0: rit.
19: I think he can, and I think he needs something to push him. I think that would push him or make him be more focused. Now, the other thing I want to bring up, our opponent in the National League, believe it or not. Now, 95%
0: of
19: people are going to say, yes.
0: You're looking ahead to the World Series?
19: You're playing for the Phillies. Boy, I'm hedging my bets. A Yankee-Philly World Series, it would be so great.
0: You know what's happening, Richard? You know what's happening? I appreciate the call. Kyle Schwarber's getting to you. That's what's happening. Wow, you have punched a Phillies World Series ticket on the basis of Schwarber's 9 homers in 8 games. You are enamored by Kyle Schwarber. Hey, I don't blame you. And a lot of baseball until then. For tonight, Yankees going for a series victory at Citi Field. It is Carlos Rodon, start number 2 in 2026. And Susan sets it all up for you in just a moment from Flushing, Queens, where the fans are filing in. Already a better showing at this hour than we had last night. Let's see how it unfolds throughout the night. Yankees and Mets, round 1 of the Subway Series. It is a middle game, and it's coming up next.

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1: Live from Citi Field in Queens, it is New York Yankees baseball and tonight game two of this first round of the Subway Series, Yankees and the Mets. It'll be Carlos Rodon against Huasco Brazovan. He will start. David Peterson, the lefty, will come in and do a lot of the bulk of the pitching. And we welcome you to our booth here in Flushing. And yesterday, it was the Cam Schlittler show who told me that he didn't have his great stuff yesterday. Aaron Boone tended to disagree with him. But he went, 6 2/3, 2 hits, 1 earned run, 2 walks, 9 strikeouts, and 1 home run. He earned his 6th win of the season after allowing only 1 earned run in those 6 2/3. We will welcome you to our booth here. Our producer engineer is Matt Shortis. My partner is Dave Sims, and I am Susan Waldman. What's on the menu is delivered to you by Key Food and their family of supermarkets. We've got the leadoff spot where I will talk to an old friend, pitcher Luke Weaver. I'll tell you who's hot and who's not, what happened on this date in Yankees history, and much more. But first, it's the manager show with Aaron Boone. That's brought to you by RWJ Barnabas Health. Let's be healthy together. Before we get to this game and the Yankees, the reaction in here to Clay Holmes breaking his leg was, it wasn't as devastating as what went on in the other clubhouse, but it showed me what the power of this man that was here. What was everybody thinking, and what were your thoughts when you heard that he had a broken leg?
2: First of all, just I think the power of that is just who Clay is and the respect he earned and gained and had when he was with us, just the way he went about his business, the work ethic, the adaptability, the accountability, just and the pitching excellence. Like, he was a really good performer for us. So there's just a lot of respect for him and the pro he is and the way he goes about it. So I think that was the feeling. And then you see him over there, obviously transitioning to a starter the last 2 years, off to a tremendous start this year, on his way to an all-star game and stuff like that. And, you know, to have that, you know, potentially end a season or at least put him down for a while, you never like to see that.
1: And I know it was tough for Spencer Jones, who found out when he was told in a post-game interview, and they are friends and they work out together. Does that help? Is that something that, I mean, it's tough to someone to know that you broke somebody else's leg.
2: Yeah. I mean, although that part of it is like, you know, that's the part of the game that you understand, you know, you have no control over, and obviously there's no malice there or whatever. You just feel for somebody you respect, and you know, that you have to go on the shelf for a while.
1: Okay, got to today's game, and they are starting with an opener who's a righty, then going to the lefty, David Peterson. So you have stacked your lineup a little bit differently today, and Ben Rice leads off.
2: Yeah, Benny leading off. So we'll get the righty. You know, he's gone sometimes one, sometimes a couple innings, assuming Peterson will be the bulk guy behind him. So, you know, Goldie and Rosie in there, just try and get a little balance and hopefully put ourselves in a position to go out and score some runs.
1: Okay, Schlittler last night, and talk about being hit on the leg. I mean, this is, what, 3 games in a row, and he just sort of like little gnats. So we're just getting out. He does have a big bump on one of his legs, but when you look at his, he said, "I didn't have my A+ stuff last night." I mean, he looked pretty good to everybody else. Was he straining at all to you?
2: Yeah, I thought he looked good. There were a couple guys that, you know, forced some long at-bats. I thought Beatty had some really good at-bats against him, where, you know, a handful of guys that kind of drove his pitch count up. Otherwise, you know, he maybe even gets deeper than that. So I thought he threw the ball really well.
3: Okay, what do you do? What makes your decision to come out? I was looking at you in the dugout, and there are two outs, and you want to get him through it. I mean, you really do. What makes the decision that, okay, I got to go now?
2: Well, with Cam, you know, the leash is usually actually a little longer than everyone else, just because I trust that as long as he's, you know, still looks sound and throwing strikes, like, he's as good an option as anyone. I just felt like there in that inning, you know, getting up over 100 pitches, he gave up the homer and then had the long at bat where it's the walk. So I kept going one hitter at a time. So had Melendez reach base before, I was going to bring in Hedrick to face Beatty. Once he got Melendez, I was going to give him Beatty, and if he lost Beatty, then I was going to go Cruz, because I can go Cruz for three hitters through the bottom and then have Timmy Hill if I need at the top for bench through Soto. So sometimes it's the three batter minimum plays into it a little bit, where you don't want to put guys in a bad spot. But I felt like in Cam's case, like last night, like that was the end.
3: Okay, so Max Fried goes in the injured list, and you brought back Elmer Rodriguez. What do you think he learned from his trip up here last time, and what did you like about him?
2: I like his demeanor and his poise, and I think he's really good. You know, he was, you know, hasn't thrown strikes up here in the first two starts like I feel like he's going to. And that's just probably a little matter of getting a little comfortable. But that being said, I don't think he was overwhelmed or nervous or anything like that. He just wasn't sharp. But at the same time, in both of those outings that could have completely gotten away, he's able to kind of rally and figure it out a little bit and at least get to the middle innings. I have a lot of confidence that he has a chance to go out there tomorrow and spin a good one.
3: Okay, Aaron, thank you.
2: You bet.
3: The Manager Show with Aaron Boone was also brought to you by Millennium Honda, where we make every deal a home run. 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We'll have more of the Nissan Yankees pregame show after this on WFAN Yankees Radio.
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1: And now it's time for Diamond Notes. The Angels will activate Grayson Rodriguez to make the start in his season debut tomorrow against the Dodgers. The Angels sent outfielder Taylor Ward to Baltimore in the offseason in exchange for Rodriguez. The right-hander last started a Major League game in July of 2024. Boston placed shortstop Trevor Story on the 10-day injured list with a sports hernia. He's probably going to have surgery. He's talking about that. The Red Sox called up infielder Nick Sogard from AAA Worcester to take Story's spot on the roster. Sogard's already played in 30 games this year and is hitting .260. Who's Hot and Who's Not is brought to you by Peerless Boilers. 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Who's Hot? San Diego's ex-Yankee, Randy Vasquez, threw 6 shutout innings in last night's win over Seattle. He's moved to 5-1 on the season. Who's Not? Giants third baseman Matt Chapman went 0-5 last night. He is batting 160 over his last 7 games. Here are the leaders in earned run average. In the American League, it is our own Cam Schlittler. These Yankees, 136 is the ERA. And in the National League, Atlanta's Bryce Elder with a 1.81 ERA. And now it's time to go inside the lines. Here is Emmanuel Barbari.
2: 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Tonight, the Yankees trying to make it a series victory in round one of the Subway Series. And the run line on tonight's game, Yankees -1.5. The total runs for the game, over under 8.5. And another marquee matchup, the Red Sox take on the Braves with Atlanta favored at -120 on the money line. Well, more on the Nissan Yankees pregame show after this on WFAN Yankees Radio.
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1: 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Clay Holmes had an MRI this morning that confirmed he had a broken fibula. Mets manager Carlos Mendoza said they expect Holmes back this year but don't have a timetable for his return. What it is, they are not doing any kind of surgery. It's not a weight-bearing bone, the fibula, so it's a little bit easier. When maybe 6 weeks, he can start to throw again. So this is a long process, but they do expect him back before the end of the year. Garrett Cole will start a rehab tonight with AAA Scranton, and we'll give you updates on that. I hear it's going quite well. The Yankees recalled Elmer Rodriguez from Scranton and placed Max Fried on the 15-day injured list. And tonight's Thriving Player is brought to you by Thrivewell Infusion, New York's premier infusion and injection center. 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Ben Rice went 3-for-5 with a homer last night. He's hitting .375 over his last four games. And now it's time for the leadoff spot with our old friend Luke Weaver. That's brought to you by Laborers Local 731. Feel the power. In the Mets clubhouse, and you look okay in blue and orange. I don't think I like it, but it's our friend Luke Weaver. And for you, how is everything going over here? Just for you. Let's not talk about the team right now.
5: Yeah, for me individually, I've enjoyed my time. You know, I've gotten to see some familiar faces that we could have a similar conversation on our transfer, but really, it's been a great group of guys. You know, our season hasn't quite started off as hot, but we're playing some good baseball of late. And look, at the end of the day, it's just a new chapter for me, somewhere that, you know, I've been led to go. And I just want to make sure, like, with my platform and, you know, really going out there and playing well, but really just trying to improve relationships and try to get deeper with guys as I continue my career.
1: How disappointed were you that it did not happen with the Yankees coming back there?
5: Yeah, look, I have a lot of great memories over there. We did some fun stuff. I do miss all those guys over there, all the staff, including yourself. And so, you know, none of that will be, you know, forgotten. But look, this is a business. There's priorities. There's things on the docket that are out of our control. And so, you know, it was clear we're. You know, I would have loved to stay, but that's how the game goes. And I'm very thankful for the opportunity I have here with the Mets and the platform that they have as well. So, you know, competitive baseball is competitive baseball.
1: Okay, so back to you now. When you have a new staff and you have new coaches, do they look at things and there are things that they see that maybe we should do a little more of this or sort of get rid of this for a while?
5: Yeah, I think everybody wants to just try to get to know you for who you are as quick as you can. They have the data. They have all the information. There's a lot of cross-referencing with, you know, old teams, new teams. Like, you know, everybody's just trading information, good ways, try to help each other out. Not too much, right? You want to be competitive. But it's up to me and the players and new players to be able to kind of advance that as quick as possible. Be transparent, communicate, let them know what I like, I don't like, things I want to improve, things that they think I can improve. All the many things, blah, blah, blah. So, yeah, it's really just like they got you here for a reason. Let's just try to fine tweak, stay on what you do well, and just improve as you go.
1: I mean, how tough has it been through this? I mean, you're playing well now, but how tough is it was this going through this? Because you know it's going to stop at some point.
5: Yeah.
1: You just don't know when.
5: You'd like to think so, right? We kept thinking it was going to, and it wasn't. And but I think one thing I've been steady on is that, you know, it's easy to lose when you don't have good relationships and good cohesion kind of behind the scenes. I feel like our team personally has a lot of great hangouts and a lot of interaction through, you know, before game, after games, on the road. And so with that being said, yeah, it just felt like kind of like a weird dream. Just felt like you kind of kept waking up and being like, I've never lost the faith in this team, but it's also like, you're staring at the leaderboard and you're going like, that's not working. So yeah, I think like it's just kind of sustained through a whole season. You go through stretches and you're just like, all right, when's the hot one coming? And, you know, you play great teams like the Yankees coming in, and you just got to kind of continue to stay on the gas and hope that you play good baseball.
10: Finally, what's it going to be like to go out there and face guys that you were teammates with?
5: Yeah, I mean, there'll be some smiles, there'll be some smirks. So, you know, I want to make sure I acknowledge, and, you know, Sue's ready and excited to see me. Maybe none, maybe all, I don't know.
10: I think all.
5: I've been trying to catch up with some of these guys throughout the series just to check in, see how they're doing, their families are doing. I've been keeping up from afar just as a baseball guy, seeing how the league's doing. And it's good to see some good baseball in their hand. But, yeah, I just want to be competitive. I think we want to go best against best, and it's like live BPs back in the day. It's like you just want to get each other out so you can go talk trash later. So I'm sure there'll be some texts going on post-series, but I hope to have some good ones on my end as opposed to them.
10: Luke, always a pleasure. So good luck to you.
5: Thank you, Susan.
10: The leadoff spot was also brought to you by Orlin & Cohen Orthopedic Group, ranked number one in New York by Castle Connolly. We've got specialists for that. We'll be back with more on the Nissan Yankees pregame show on WFAN Yankees Radio.
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10: It's time for Today in Yankees History, brought to you by Montefiore Einstein, the official hospital of the New York Yankees. Today in 1951, Mickey Mantle went 2-for-4 with his first homer at Yankee Stadium. The Yankees beat Cleveland 11-3. In 2006, the Yankees overcame an early 9-run deficit to beat the Rangers 14-13. Jorge Posada went 2-for-3 with 5 RBIs, including a walk-off 2-run home run.
14: 3-1 to Posada. Pitch. Swung on and hit in the air to deep right. That ball is high. It is far. It is gone. It is a bottom of the ninth. 2-out. 2-run walk-off home run for Posada. Georgie Juice one. He hits a 2-run home run to elevate the Yankees from a 13-12 loss to a 14-13 win. Ball game over. Yankees win. The Yankees win!
10: And 1 year ago today, the Yankees beat the Mets 6-2 at Yankee Stadium. Carlos Rodon allowed 1 run over 5 innings to earn the win. Paul Goldschmidt went 2-for-4 and drove in 4 runs.
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1: And a very good evening, everybody, and welcome to Citi Field in Queens. Second game of the Subway Series, Yankees and Mets. And the starting lineups are brought to you by James Hardy. Hardy Siding is America's number one brand of siding. For the New York Yankees, 28-17. Ben Rice leads off, and he is the DH this evening. Aaron Judge, the captain, is in right, and he is batting second. The number three hitter is the left fielder, Cody Bellinger. Paul Goldschmidt is the first baseman, and he is the cleanup hitter. And tonight's cleanup hitter is brought to you by ServPro, like it never even happened. Jazz Chisholm is the second baseman, batting fifth. Ahmed Rosario at third base, batting sixth. Trent Grisham is the center fielder, batting seventh. Anthony Volpe, the shortstop tonight, batting eighth. And Austin Wells behind the plate, and he is batting ninth. For Carlos Mendoza's New York Mets, who are now 18-26. The youngster Carson Bench is in right field batting leadoff. The number two hitter is the shortstop, Bo Bichette. Juan Soto is in left field batting third. Mark Vientos is the first baseman, and he is the cleanup hitter. Batting fifth and playing second base is Marcus Simeon. A.J. Ewing, the youngster, is playing center field and batting sixth. Batting seventh and DHing is Austin Slater. And Brett Beatty is the third baseman, batting eighth. And Luis Torrens is behind the plate, and he is batting ninth. We'll be back with the defensive alignment and more after this on WFAN Yankees Radio.
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4: 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Brewed with time, effort, and determination to get the balance just right. Because when a beer is made right, you can feel it. Modelo Especial, the model for everyday beer. Drink responsibly. 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
0: And we are back, and the Mets are out on the field. I got a little report for you first. Carlos Rodon, 4 innings, 6 hits, 1 run, no walks, 4 strikeouts, 63 pitches. But my friend Emily Messina, who does play-by-play for Scranton, said his fastball was a solid 96-97, 199.5, and Garrett Cole said to the writers before the game, my velo hasn't been this speedy in a few years. And if I were there, I would have said, well, you got a new elbow. So his speedy, that's the word he used. It hasn't been this speedy in a few years.
5: Sounds like him, doesn't it?
0: It doesn't. He's going to have one more. No matter what today was, there's going to be one more. And then Mr. Cole will be back. This is something.
5: That's going to be unbelievably exciting.
0: Really,
5: and
0: wow.
5: We're all looking forward to it. It's going to be a lot of fun.
0: Particularly Garrett Cole looking forward to it. But his velo has not been this speedy for a few years, and he's going to hear that line back at him when he comes back
5: you're
0: here.
5: You're going to be all over him next time you have him on the show.
0: Speedy? That's what you could think of? That's great. All right, we're waiting for this child to say. That's great. Got a little, I bet he's four or five. Played ball into him. That's great. Well, Oscar Brazaban is the opener. He's a tall, really slender right-hander out of the bullpen. He used to just throw fastballs very hard and a curveball. Now he's got a change to go with it, and he cuts it a little bit. But he will start, and then supposedly David Peterson, we haven't been told, but that's what Aaron Boone is guessing, and so that probably is going to happen. So he is your opener tonight, is Oscar Brazaban. And the Mets are on the field, and we're just waiting for Fox to tell us that we can play baseball. We always need to... As he told, no, they're having a conversation. The catcher and the home plate umpire, Jonathan Parra.
6: 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Due to league restrictions, you're not in an area where this game is available. This station will return to regular programming once the game has concluded. You're tuned to an